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6: 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I was booked on the Deitch Podcast before the Taylor Swift phenomenon. 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
9: Oh, BetMGM Tonight, Westwood One Sports. I'm Pat Boyle. The phone number to join the show is 310-840-4910. That's 310-840-4910. You can also hit me up on Twitter at PatBoyle44. Let's get you an update here on these games. And then we'll get to your calls and we'll get to your texts. The Jets lead the Steelers 10-0. So no points put up by my guy, Drew Aller. A couple of the offensive line, the backup offensive line for the Steelers was shoddy, to say the least. They were terrible. They had a couple of drives that got stalled because they can't block anybody. Drew Aller, 6 for 11, 68 yards. He also had one carry for 4 yards. The highlight of his night, a 38-yard dime on the run, throwing across, not across his body, but like opening up his body, and he hit rookie undrafted tight end Lake McCree on the money right next to the sideline for a 38-yard gainer. But not a whole lot besides that from the Steelers' backups offense in the second half. Will Howard did get to play with Rico Dowdle, Jalen Warren, Ben Skoranek, Roman Wilson, and Will Howard threw two backbreaking interceptions. I think Will Howard is getting cut in about a week from now when it gets near cut down day. And he's going to get waived. And whether he gets picked up by somebody else on the practice squad or not is left to be seen. I think he probably will. But I think he's got no more future in Pittsburgh. Drew Aller is the future of the Pittsburgh Steelers. And he's got at least one more drive here, which I could see him. I could see Drew Aller spinning a touchdown here on this final drive with the Pittsburgh Steelers. But the Jets do lead 10-0. Again, it was a good first drive for Geno Smith. Perfect. 7 of 7, 65 yards and a touchdown. That's all he played. Panthers lead the Jaguars 20-6. Jaguars have not played their starters at all tonight. It's been a mix of Nick Mullins, Carter Bradley, and now Joey Aguilar. How about Joey Aguilar? I didn't know he was getting chances. The Tennessee quarterback from last year. Guy's 25 years old. He's almost older than Trevor Lawrence. And it was Bryce Young for two series. After the Panthers went 3 3-and-outs last week against the Bills, Dave Canales, the Panthers head coach, was like, "Yeah, you guys are going back out there tonight. We've got to get some momentum before the real thing starts." They got a first down on a defensive penalty their first drive and still couldn't get anything. And then the second drive, they punched it in for a touchdown. Bryce Young, 5 of 6, 49 yards. Jonathan Brooks, who could end up being their starting running back to begin the year if Chuba Hubbard can't recover from this hamstring injury that he's week to week for. Jonathan Brooks, 18 rushing yards and a touchdown. And so again, 20-6, Panthers lead the Jags. And then we've seen both starters tonight in the Packers and the Broncos. And surprise, surprise, they're both putting up points. 7-7 in Denver. Green Bay got the ball first. Jordan Love and the starters went 12 plays, 63 yards, and it finished with a Jordan Love 11-yard touchdown pass to Marshawn Lloyd. Jordan Love, 5 of 7, 56 yards and a touchdown. I said it before, I said it last year, and I'm predicting it again. Jordan Love's going to win the MVP this season in the National Football League. Bo Nix and the Broncos offense answered right back, though. 6 plays, 65 yards. Bo Nix hitting R.J. Harvey for a 21-yard touchdown. So that's probably all we'll see from those starters on both those teams tonight. But Packers looking good going into the season. Broncos looking good. And that was even more important for Denver because not only was it Bo Nix's first time on the field since the fractured ankle in the playoffs against the Bills, but it was also the first time with Davis Webb as the new play caller. Sean Payton handing over the play calling duties to Davis Webb. Is he even 30 years old? Davis Webb is 31, 31-year-old play caller. And they look pretty damn good on that opening drive. So there you go. That's what's going on in the preseason tonight here on this Friday. 310-840-4910. Let's get that back to your texts. 443 number. Texts in with some people wanting to eliminate or subtract games.

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0: a significant amount of starters will play. So that'll be cool to watch Josh Dobbs throwing a, hopefully, Amon-Ron, J-Mo. I don't know if we'll see Jahmyr Gibbs. We almost certainly won't see Sam Laporta because that was big news yesterday. He's dealing with a hip injury, and we don't know if Sam Laporta is going to be available for week one, which stinks because he couldn't stay healthy at all last year. So I certainly hope that Sam Laporta can stay healthy this season. And then with the Commanders, a good amount of Commander starters will play. That's according to Dan Quinn. I don't know if we got news yet, confirmation on Jaden Daniels. Yeah, unsure on Jaden Daniels. That was as of today, yesterday. That was earlier today. So, but either way, that'll be a good way to start your afternoon. And then Bears-Bengals tomorrow night. Nice little Saturday night game. Combs, really quickly, we've got like 20 seconds, but Caleb Williams and the Bears starters aren't playing tomorrow, are they?
1: They are not.
0: Yeah. And I know Cincinnati, I don't think, are starting their guys, but that's always fun. Chicago, Cincinnati, Saturday night. Eagles, Patriots, that's another good one to watch tomorrow night as well. So you got a lot of good storylines. Chiefs, Buccaneers, and Mahomes is playing tomorrow, if I'm not mistaken. No, he's not going to play this week. Sorry. So no Mahomes. All right, we got to go. Fun show, fun week. Thanks, everybody, working on the show. We're out of time. I'm Pat Boyle. Enjoy your weekend. We'll be back 6 p.m. Eastern on Monday.
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1: Mike Shope here. I tend to be skeptical, spending a lot of my time hearing arguments in here, looking for the part that doesn't quite work, and then asking the next question. So before I even started with Awaken 180, I wanted to understand the program, Paige, the owner, and then what happens after those first few weeks that are so exciting. Paige didn't give me a polished pitch. She asked about me. What had I tried? Where had I gotten stuck? What my life looked like? And then explained exactly how they could help. 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Awaken 180 isn't built like a revolving door where everybody gets the same speech and then good luck. The coaches come to know you. 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They adjust before a bad week becomes 3 bad months or something. And I experienced that myself. I lost 30 pounds in 7 weeks, and I haven't had to lose those same 30 pounds again. I'm still here for Awaken 180 to tell you about them. Not just because they handed me words, but because Paige and her team earned my trust, delivered results, and then stayed involved. Awaken180weightloss.com.

0: schedule. The regular season kicks off in less than 3 weeks. We're ready. Are you? Westwood One Sports.
1: Never seen the gridiron like this. NFL on Netflix. Netflix's groundbreaking NFL coverage gets even better this season. Don't miss the league's first ever regular season game in Australia, September 10th, between divisional rivals the Los Angeles Rams and the San Francisco 49ers. Airing live on Netflix from the Melbourne Cricket Ground. Keep Netflix on your game day schedule for the first ever Thanksgiving Eve matchup, two Christmas Day games, and the Week 18 regular season finale. NFL on Netflix. Don't miss a minute of the action. Rams versus the 49ers live from Australia, September 10th on Netflix.
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6: So I'm going to get to this NFL 25 under 25 list momentarily. We got a few more calls that I will get to as well at 310-840-4910. I'm Denton Day, sitting in for Josh Graham at The Denton Day on Twitter, where you can find me. And speaking of Twitter, we have a little bit of a developing situation on Twitter. We spent a lot of time tonight discussing college football and the wild, wild west element of college football. So Penn State quarterback Rocco Becht was asked about his class schedule at Penn State, and Rocco Becht already has an undergraduate degree from Iowa State. And when the reporter asked him about it, he said, "I'm taking an online class." That did not go over very well with U.S. Senator Bill Cassidy, who says taking an online class is far from being a full-time student. The amendment to the Protect College Sports Act would address this. The quotation mark student, end quotation mark, in student athletes should matter so they are set up for success wherever they go next. Senator Bill Cassidy he treats uninsured patients as a doctor in Louisiana. He is a proud LSU grad. He has hashtag Go Tigers in his bio. More on that in a second, but that's not the part that's developing. What's developing is the quote tweet from Anthony Becht, who is the father of Rocco Becht. He's also a coach, the head coach of the UFL Storm, if you're a fan of the UFL. He says, "Senator, with all due respect, keep your mouth shut and stay in your lane. You have zero clue on this situation." I'm here for the drama of this, man. The dad going at the senator from the state that just allowed kids to come back for potentially another year of college football, where we know they ain't taking no classes. You think these dudes that were getting NFL money yesterday are going to come back and enroll in Business 352? Are you nuts? The irony of a guy from Louisiana being the one to point

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0: my whole identity had been wrapped up in being a soldier. 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Having King join the group, that was the beginning of a really good friendship.
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3: Hi, everybody, and welcome to On Target with your host, Penny Wolfgang. We're so happy to be with you every week, and we talk about subjects that we think are interesting and important and educational, and most importantly, I guess, about us here in Western New York, because we're topical and current. Topical and current mean the same thing. Topical talk show, here we are, in On Target. And recently I had, it was brought to my attention about this author from who originally was from Niagara Falls, who has written a book about the toxic legacy of Niagara Falls, and I was extremely interested, having actually married somebody who is a native of Niagara Falls and having lived in Niagara Falls and the Lewiston area for a while myself. But when I read the book, I heard about the book, I wouldn't say interested was the right word. I would say appalled at some of the information that our author has come up with. So I want, in the book, and in general, she is an environmental lawyer named Kristen E. Civiletto. And I wanted to introduce you to Kristen by telling you that she, of course, is a native of Niagara Falls. So that right away qualifies her to be on target and to be one of our favorite people. Thank you so much for joining us, Kristen. It's a pleasure to meet you after hearing so much about you and about the book and about your research. Thank you for joining us today.
4: Thank you, Judge. I'm delighted to be here.
3: So I would let you make it easier for me and for our listeners to tell us a little bit about your background.
4: Absolutely. As you mentioned, I was born and raised in Niagara Falls, New York, and I love this city. My family all lives there, and we were all raised there. But at one point, like many people, I thought to myself, I'm ready to leave the area and go on to some bigger cities. I left and went to Vanderbilt University for law school and then began to practice in Atlanta, Georgia. And while I was away, I was familiar with toxic talk and people talking about illness and chemicals back home in Niagara Falls. But while I was away, I started to really wonder why I was hearing about so many people who were sick that I knew. It was family members, people with whom I went to school. I went back for my 10-year high school reunion, and I was a little shocked to hear that so many people were already dealing with cancers. It didn't make any sense to me. Then I was diagnosed with a cancer when I was only 31 years old. Pretty rare for that age, a melanoma. And I began to kind of question things when a friend said to me, you seem to know a lot of people back home with cancers and illness. And she was right, my friend Jennifer. So, you know, I again was one of those people, I was like, I'm never coming back to Niagara Falls, never coming back to the area. But of course, like many people, our family is here and there was a big draw to come back. So I left practice in Georgia, came back here and started working remotely. And that's when my father was diagnosed with an exceedingly rare cancer. It's called a soft tissue sarcoma, spindle sarcoma, very unusual, but it is related to radiological exposure. And I couldn't figure out how my father would have been exposed to radiation, ionizing radiation. So I started doing a little bit of research, and I found a list of 89 hazardous waste sites in the Niagara Falls area. And Judge, when I saw this list, I almost fell out of my chair, right? We knew about Love Canal. We knew about a few other sites. I didn't know it was that bad. And so I started researching each of these sites one by one, and a lot of things unfolded from there.
3: You know, people have said for a long time that there was toxic waste of many kinds, not just Love Canal issue, but they've talked about it. But nobody has ever really done what you've done or that I know of, you know, like dug into it. It's sort of like folklore almost, isn't it?
4: Yes.
3: And people never really bothered to find out

0: what the scientific, if any, proof or background is. And that's kind of what you're talking about.
1: Yeah, that's absolutely right. And I love that word, because you hear rumors of piles of this over here and, you know, chemicals were spotted here. But what I did is I pulled together the big picture of what was happening to Niagara Falls and the adjacent Niagara Falls area. And I was even shocked

0: And, you know, a lot of people don't realize this, but the chloralkali industry was born in Niagara Falls. And chemicals that didn't exist in nature were invented in Niagara Falls. And all of these chemicals have to, they generate waste as they're being manufactured. And the problem in the falls is that that waste had to go somewhere. And unfortunately, the somewhere turned out to be parks and, you know, waterways and sewers, canals, the air. And that's why this widespread exposure is something that I don't think we had a good handle on, because it was a part of our everyday life. I saw smoke and pollution, and I thought that was normal when I lived there.
1: Is a lot of this due to, like, this the yin and yang, so to speak, of the fact that we have the wonder of the world here, Niagara Falls itself?
0: Yeah, absolutely. It's absolutely a great point. I think many of these manufacturing companies were drawn to Niagara Falls in the first place because of a few things. We had salt nearby, and they were using chlorine to make some of these new chemicals that they were working on. Yeah. We also had, of course, the incredible Niagara River. It was used to cool processes. It was used to generate hydroelectricity. But we also had something else that I don't think people really have focused on. We had an incredible workforce of immigrants, mainly, who were ready to work. They had been working on things like the Niagara Falls Tunnel and the hydraulic canal. And these were workers who were coming in from Eastern Europe and other places. But at some point, they needed other things to work on. So when companies started to relocate here, they found a workforce that was hungry to work. So that combination really led to a pretty significant industry that exploded from there.
1: When you just came in, I don't want to bury the lead. When you just came into the studio, which is just a few days ago, to record this program, you told me, "I'm sorry I'm late, but something major is happening in Niagara Falls, which is getting national attention." And I thought, well, here we are, like hot off the presses, so to speak, and maybe you could tell us about it.
0: Yeah, absolutely. We've been talking about chemicals, but Niagara Falls has another maybe hidden part of its history, and that is it did a tremendous amount of work associated with the Manhattan Project. And many of our factories in the falls converted their operations over to work for both the Manhattan Project as well as Cold War weaponization programs. But in addition to that, we had a number of metallurgical companies that were using radioactive products in their processes, or it was a leftover waste product from the processes they were doing. So we've got multiple sources of radioactivity, and guess what? That waste had to go somewhere else too. So in addition to chemicals being stashed all around Niagara Falls, we have radioactive waste that was being deposited in various places. And even worse, Judge, this is something that almost sounds too horrible to be true, but it is true. Some of this waste was in the form of slag, and contractors were allowed to mix it with asphalt and then pave driveways and roads all over Niagara County. Now, you know, this is very concerning for many reasons, but what's happening now is that we are in the process of discovering some of these radioactive sites and also these random places where waste was just deposited or used as fill. The breaking news aspect story is that 2 years ago, DEC and EPA, New York State Department of Environmental Conservation, and of course the Environmental Protection Agency, which is federal, they did what's called a flyover study. Now, flyover studies are looking for signatures for radiation. One was done in 1979, and then another one was done in 1986. They revealed some concerning things. But then one was done in 2024. That yielded very significant results, very widespread. Now, the results haven't been released yet, but this is what we are learning from the authorities in the past 2 days. Unfortunately, in the past 2 months, the authorities have now started sending letters to homeowners to advise them that radioactivity is in and around their homes. I don't know why they waited 2 years. We're going to get to the bottom of that. But now these homeowners are in the process over the past week of getting

0: additional results at their homes. Some of these results are so high and so concerning that we today are in the process of trying to evacuate some families. So as this goes to airing, we'll probably have a little more information, but I can tell you that this is more than alarming.
1: Well, we've been talking about this in the media for a little while now, because some of the homeowners, as you suggested, are realizing that they bought these homes unaware, not knowing that, you know, this could be a problem. And this is not only an environmental problem and a legal problem, but a life quality problem.
0: Absolutely. In fact, one of our homeowners who has been kind of the face, there are two women who are standing up for their neighbors, and Carolyn Johnson and Lexi Hawk. And I will tell you that Carolyn, for example, when she bought her home in 1990, asked specifically the town of Niagara Assessor, is there anything I should be worried about? She grew up in Love Canal. So this family went from Love Canal to now a radioactive hotspot. And it is very distressing, because not only have their children or grandchildren been on these properties, but their pets are running around. So they've had to fence off a good portion of their yard. And as we were out there all week and these alarms are going off, it was very scary. You know, we kept having to move off of a site because these alarms were so high.
1: You were telling me the figures. I don't know what it's supposed to be and what it is, but it's really shocking.
0: Yeah, they are shocking figures. We have used six different instruments to take readings. Initially, we were finding readings that were 1,200 times over the DEC's cleanup level. However, yesterday we learned that a reading was found that is so far and away above that. And I can disclose the number that we've heard. We were getting counts per second, and we were concerned about 11,000, 13,000 counts per second. We understand that a number of 900,000 counts per second was obtained 16 days ago, and we just learned about it yesterday by the EPA and DEC.
1: Well, not that we want this distinction for Niagara Falls or for our area or any of this distinction. We really want to be known for having a Super Bowl team in Western New York. So any of this information, I think people are probably reluctant, like when you were researching the book and trying to put all of this information together. Was it difficult to get the information because people might be reluctant to have the world know?
0: That's a great question. What I found is that people are very much ready to tell their stories because they are suffering a lot of loss. There's a lot of holes in their family where a father or a sibling should be. The difficult part was obtaining information from the government, believe it or not.
1: Sure.
0: For example, I drew heavily upon a hazardous waste task force project that was done in 1979. And apparently, these questionnaires were sent out to waste generators across Niagara County, and they would fill out where they think they dumped material. These were estimates and guesses, of course. And that's how we learned how much material was at Love Canal and other really significant sites, even larger than Love Canal. I was able to find almost all of those questionnaire responses except one of the major polluters, and that is Hooker Chemical, Occidental, which is now Occidental. It took me a year to find their questionnaire response. I had to track it down at a university out of state. I found over and over again that key pieces of information were either missing or pages were missing, important pages. That was one of the difficulties that I had.
1: I just want to interrupt in case you just tuned in. You are listening to On Target with your host, Penny Wolfgang, and our guest today is attorney, author, Christine E. Civiletto, and we are talking a lot about the issues in Niagara Falls with the toxic legacy, but basically we want to let you know about her book, which has recently come out, and it's called Thundering Waters. And I'm sure she'll tell us in a minute where this is available, but we were kind of discussing how he did the research and got all the information for the book and what it really shows and how important it is as far as environment and as far as lifestyle and people living here in Western New York. You know, when you talked about doing the research for the book and everything, you just mentioned there are so many people who are listening, for example, who maybe not themselves, but their families, even their grandparents were employed. You just mentioned Hooker, and I thought when I came to live here 100 years ago, that was like the biggest employer, I guess, and some of these other people, some of these other companies that you're talking about as well, right?
0: Absolutely. In fact, my great-grandfather, my grandfather, and my father put in a combined 96 years at Carborundum Corporation. And, you know, it's very distressing to me because we learned after the fact that Carborundum was one of the companies that was working on Manhattan Project and radiological-related research. And my grandfather was one of the atomic workers who was able to recover under the Atomic Workers Act because he, you know, we lost him to a cancer in his early 60s. My father, who was also exposed to this material, his percentage wasn't high enough, so they denied his claim, the Department of Labor. And it's sickening to me because neither my father or my grandfather knew that they were working in and around radioactive materials. And these were pretty serious radioactive materials, uranium, even plutonium. So my other grandfather worked at Hooker. My grandmother's worked at Bell Aerospace. And so my family, you know, has been rooted in Niagara Falls in many ways, and we're a part of these industries as workers. My great-grandfather was born in Italy, all my great-grandparents. And so when they came here, it was a big deal to get a job at the factory. And it was almost like a birthright for your son to then go to work at the factory if you were able to get him in, which is exactly what happened with my grandfather. He wanted to be a forest ranger. He did not want to work in the factory. But it was too good of a job to turn away when you don't have an education. So he took that job. He worked there all his life. And, you know, unfortunately, now we're seeing the fallout and the impacts. And these are not all that we're talking about. These are not things in the past. We know that there are ongoing issues in terms of health impacts, changes to our DNA, but also we have numerous waste sites throughout Niagara Falls that are simply covered by a liner, and there's pumps working all around them, but these liners all fail eventually. The EPA has told us that in papers. So, for example, Love Canal's liner, it was installed in 1985. It is now 42 years old. And that liner is about a thick garbage bag, a real thick credit card. It's measured in mils, M-I-L-S. And the Love Canal liner was one of the early liners that the EPA started using. It's only 40 mil. That is very concerning because these liners disintegrate when they come into contact with chemicals. And so not only do we have the Love Canal liner that we're concerned about, or I am concerned about, we have numerous landfills covered by these liners all throughout Niagara Falls. We know at least four of them have chemicals migrating from them.
1: Is there anything else in the book that you want to emphasize that I haven't asked you about? Because I don't know enough about the subject, except for what I read in the book.
0: Yeah, first of all, you accurately pointed this out. The scope and the scale of what happened to Niagara Falls is something that I feel like we need to all pay attention to. This is something that people throughout the world can learn from. We've had a community exposed to some of the most dangerous chemicals ever created by mankind. And we don't know enough about what they do to the body, what they do to two, three generations down the road. The health statistics out of Niagara County, as well as Niagara Falls, are alarming. They should be, you know, this is a five-alarm fire if you look at these numbers. Niagara County is right now number two in terms of its cancer rate for men and women for all cancerous types. It was number one, and now it's 1 point below number two. It's not just cancer, though. We are leading the state in other non-undistinctive ways. I want to say it that way. Cardiovascular, stroke, diabetes, these are all at very high levels, and I believe that they are potentially connected to widespread exposure. For example, in Niagara County, the suicide rate is nearly twice the state average. Now, we have widespread exposure to neurotoxins, and somebody needs to be studying that, somebody who knows far better than I about these connections. We also see in Niagara Falls an excessively high violent crime rate. Now, Niagara Falls is in the top 3% nationally of cities of any size. New research is connecting violent crime with exposure to lead, we know, but now PCBs and other chemicals.
1: I was just going to say, when you said about the crime, I say we talk about, you know, crime and a lot on our show, of course, because one of my main interests, as well as cultural aspects of Western New York. But I never could imagine that you were going to take that step to have some relationship to, you know, chemical or environmental issues that might cause abnormal behavior or antisocial behavior.
0: Absolutely. In fact, I was looking at some research just in the past couple of years that has come out, and they're linking air pollution to increases in violent criminal behavior. And a new documentary is getting ready to come out that makes the link between serial killers in the Pacific Northwest, and they all lived within a half mile of a lead plume. And, you know, the research is pretty well established with regard to lead, which we have an abundance in the falls.
1: Yes. Well, in Western New York, not just the falls.
0: Western New York. But now we're seeing the connections being made with other contaminants like PCBs. And that's what alarms me, because we've got plenty of that in the falls as well.
1: And when you say the falls, too, it's not like there's a line or there's a iron fence or something that prevents the pollutants and what we're talking about going from Niagara County to Erie County, for example, or any other nearby counties.
0: That's correct. And in fact, our particulate matter, PM2.5 rate, is very, very high in Niagara County. Where's that particulate matter going? It's certainly spreading out. And again, we see the connections between particulate matter and dementia, stroke, cardiovascular health. This is why Niagara Falls, I believe, should be the focus of intense research efforts. And I know that, for example, our local university, University of Buffalo, they are starting to really pay attention and marshal experts to start taking a look at these issues. And I'm very excited about some things that we have coming up.
1: I mean, it's not like we want to be known for any of this or, you know, that it's a good thing, but it is important. How many times have we said that there was an abnormal amount of muscular dystrophy, I think it is, that led to all the research that the Jacobs Institute did, and they always said it was related to living to environmental issues here in Western New York.
0: Yes, we do see high rates of birth defects, autism, the mental health challenges. The mental health challenges in Niagara Falls alone should be the focus of research and study. We are seeing in young people just alarming things, not just the high suicide rate, but we're also seeing neurobehavioral concerns. And people who work in Niagara Falls, medical health care professionals and mental health care professionals, I think would probably corroborate that. They tell me that privately. But again, the world needs to learn from what's happening there.
1: Now, as far as the book goes, we're going to talk a little bit about how people can get it, because how long did it take you, by the way? I should have asked you that before. How long did it take you to write the book?
0: Well, it was 23 years of research and 5 years of writing. And I am grateful that it all came together, because this was a pretty monumental effort. My publisher is Princeton University Press through their Island Press imprint. And literally, we were joking that the footnotes alone could have been a whole nother book. So they made me keep it to 100 pages of footnotes. but yes, it was quite an effort. And the book can be found at multiple places. It's, first of all, locally you can visit Talking Leaves in Buffalo. They are fantastic. And also if you have an Amazon account, it's there. Barnes & Noble has it. So it's available anywhere that books are generally sold. Also, I have a website. It is KristenCivilettoAuthor.com. And I'm getting ready to release something in the next few days that will be maybe a little bit of a bombshell, I don't know, but I worked with a mapping expert and we put together an interactive map of all of the sites across Niagara County. So you can look up for yourself what was there, what happened, where they're located, and you can do a cancer overlay and a chemical overlay. So you can see very specifically what people have been exposed to and some of the harms that it could cause. I'm very proud of this because when I saw the map done, even I was a little shocked and I had just written the book. So to see it visually, though, I hope it gives people the tools they need to start standing up and telling their story.
1: A lot of it's going to be not only eye-opening, thanks to you, but it's going to get, as we already pointed out, national attention because people are now so much more aware of what's happening in the environment and how it affects us in our everyday lives. So we really owe you a great debt of gratitude, Kristen, for writing this book and for all the research. And I hope our listeners will be, you know, interested enough and they can get a copy and read the book for themselves or go online and get more information about Kristen. Thank you so much for being on Target with us. And thanks for listening, everybody. We hope you will join me again next week, same time, same station for On Target. Have a good week. Be safe. Bye now.
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0: This is On Target with Penny Wolfgang, a program that takes an inside look at what is happening in Western New York with news, features, and special guests. Now, here's your host, Penny Wolfgang.
1: Hi, everybody, and welcome to On Target with your host, Penny Wolfgang. We're here every week to talk about subjects that we think are important and topical and fun and entertaining for all of us who live here in the Western New York community. And guess what? The King is with us today. All hail the King. You already know what I'm talking about, who I'm talking about, and what we will be discussing. The Wing King, Drew Cerza, is with us, and it is fast approaching, the weekend that we all look forward to, although in a way sort of it's kind of a love-hate story, that's what, because it's sort of the end of the summer, so it makes me kind of sad to think about it, Drew. But we are, of course, talking about the Wing Festival, and the King is going to tell us about it. And the first thing, I guess, we should mention, Drew, is that it's a different weekend.
2: Yeah, it's, the Buffalo Bisons don't control their schedule, and the league books some games on Labor Day weekend. And, you know, it's funny, Penny, this is our 25th anniversary, and I always said to my wife, I wonder if what would happen if we were like a different weekend, you know? Would it be good, bad? We were just so stuck on that weekend as tradition. And now we're going to find out. But everybody I talked to said, the fact you're the weekend before Labor Day weekend, you know, all those people that couldn't come, and I'm meeting a lot of them, believe me, they're all happy because now they can go that last weekend of summer.
1: And there's a lot more going on Labor Day weekend as a rule, so this is really probably good. So tell us exactly what the weekend is before we even get started on.
2: Yeah, it's August 29th and 30th, Saturday, Sunday. Saturday is 11 to 8, and then 11 to 6 on Sunday. It's right down at Salem Field. There's actually free parking in the street on Sundays, and there's a lot of parking in general. And, you know, it's not the typical event parking rates either, which is nice for the Wing Fest. But the ballpark is such a family-safe atmosphere. It's so great being back to the ballpark because we went to the Bills Stadium for 4 years. It's a very intimate setting and just a lot of fun. It's like apple pie and Chevrolet and baseball, you know?
1: It all fits together. I want to, don't laugh at me, but there might be somebody who doesn't know what the Wing Festival is or the history of it and or has never been there. I mean, you know, we might be just hopefully getting some new guests and people who are listening, maybe new to town. Can you tell us a little bit about the history of the Wing Festival?
2: Yeah, there was a movie called Osmosis Jones, and it featured Bill Murray and Chris Rock. And Bill was a big, he didn't eat the best of foods, let's just say. And his favorite food to eat was chicken wings. And his goal in the movie was to go to the National Buffalo Wing Festival in Buffalo, New York. And that was the whole premise of the movie. And Don Esmond, the writer for the Buffalo News, saw the movie and wrote an article, why don't we have a Wing Fest? Wisconsin's got a cheese festival. Gilroy, California has a garlic festival. Peach Festival in Atlanta. Why not a Wing Fest in Buffalo since we invented them in 1964? And they're called Buffalo Wings all over the country. I saw the article, and I had a marketing company and worked with a lot of charities and things like that. So I decided to just wing it and try to put it together. And that's what I did and called in all my partnerships. And, you know, we put the first one on back in 2002. Right down, it was Dunn Tire Park at the time, and here we are 25 years later. And, you know, the premise of the festival is to invite what we consider the best, but also the best historic wing places from around the country. And a lot of them have Buffalo roots, people that have left Buffalo and moved. So we picked some people with some rich chicken wing tradition and bring them all to Buffalo, and we've got 16 different restaurants this year. And you know, they bring their A game and all different, over 100 different styles of wings. You get to walk around, and it's, you know, one ticket per wing. You could buy one here, one there, 10 here, do whatever you want. And just as a big sampling of wings.
1: I found out that you can taste a lot of different wings because I've been a judge for a couple of years.
2: The judge was a judge.
1: A judge. I've been a fake judge for the Wing Festival as a

0: Real Judge. And yes, there's a lot of variety, and you can do a lot of things with wings that I hadn't thought about, that nobody would have thought about before. I just want to go back to the fact that that you have people from all over, not people, vendors, is what you call them,
1: yeah,
0: from all over the country. How did this, how'd you do that? How'd you make it a national contest?
1: You know, it's funny, back in 2002, the internet wasn't really a big search vehicle like it is now. So it was just through news articles and phone calls, and an email was in, but we were emailing. And just, I would research, and I would get people on the phone, the owners, and you could tell if they're passionate or not. They really care about buffalo, care about wings, and that's how we would invite them. And, you know, word of mouth, you know, you think about all the different displaced Buffalonians around the country through all the Bills Backers bars. You could always network to somebody who knew somebody who had their wings and kind of knew the place. But, you know, we have places, you know, just to give you an idea on the different cities. I mean, Dayton, Ohio, we have actually Ellicottville Brewing Company coming this year because they're going to be putting a blueberry wing on their menu, you know, after the blueberry beer. Iceland, we have just winning there from Iceland. They came in a couple years ago, and they're back. Legend Larry's out of Wisconsin. Millie's Cafe out of Ohio. Pizza Cutters in Syracuse. Side Biscuit, former Buffalonian guy, Jordan. He's out in Ann Arbor, Michigan. The Blind Rhino in Connecticut. Old Union Hotel, they're out of Binghamton. Windjammers, which is like one of the best wing joints in Rochester. Win It On, which is, they've got about 15 stores in the Southeast and in Connecticut. And a new one this year is Wings Over. They're in about 17 different cities, 18 different cities. And, you know, they're coming in with their different styles. And Wings Army, which is the biggest wing chain in Mexico, over 100 stores. And they also have one in San Diego. They come in with wings and sauces made from different ingredients like vegetables or fruits that you can't find in the state. So very unique flavors. And overall, we'll probably have 125 different flavors of sauces. And a lot of these restaurants take their regional flares and they incorporate it into a wing sauce. So it's quite the experience. And you get to meet people from all over the country, not just the vendors, but attendees fly in from all over.
0: That's amazing to me. But isn't it amazing how buffalo wings have become ubiquitous everywhere, and that we took the name, they took the name buffalo? I can never get over that.
1: It's funny because, you know, Buffalonians have very thin skin, whether they like to admit it or not. Whether it's people complaining, cold city, lost Super Bowls, whatever. You know, we're so hung up on,
0: snow.
1: Call them wings. We call them wings. Well, I like when people call them buffalo wings because it's great branding.
0: Me too.
1: Because when I started the Wing Fest, people didn't know wings came from Buffalo. They really, even though they were calling them buffalo wings, had no idea it was named after the city. So now, because of the Wing Fest, I think we've gotten that word out. And buffalo is also known as a flavor. You know, a buffalo wing has a Frank's Red Hot or a cayenne-based sauce on it, pepper sauce. But now you have buffalo style, this buffalo, where it's pizza, chips, pretzels. People are stealing the word buffalo through a flavor. And I think it's great. I think it's great marketing for our city.
0: It is. Anything that names buffalo, I'm happy, except if it has the word snow after it.
1: Right. Buffalo snow, yeah.
0: Now, what I think is really fun is that you have made this event into an event. When you said before, I want you to repeat that again, when you got the idea and then I just winged it. You know, you said that was pretty smart. But it, now it's not just wings. It's like a whole weekend of different activities.
1: Yeah, it's an experience. You know, if you're looking to sit down and have wings at a restaurant, that's a whole different deal. And you know, it's an experience. We have live music all weekend long in one area. Cami Clooney, she's one of my favorites. She's on stage on Sunday afternoon. We've got a main stage on the field. And we have all these different contests throughout the weekend. buffalo chicken winning contest, hot winging contest, a baby wing contest, which is a pageant where parents dress up the little ones anywhere from 0 to 5 years old in a buffalo-themed outfit or a chicken wing outfit. It's really cute. We have cook-offs with amateur cooks that apply online and influencers, a whole separate one. Bobbing for wings, we fill a kiddie pool with blue cheese and have three people on their knees.
0: That is so gross.
1: It's grossly fantastic, Penny.
0: I know,
1: it's
0: people love it. I was there for that one.
1: It's like a car accident. You can't stop looking. And they bob for 3 minutes and have fun. And, you know, blue cheese, hey, we're a blue cheese city, so it's a way to celebrate the blue cheese with the blue cheese bowl. So things like that. And the restaurants compete for awards. And, you know, they take home trophies and put them on their menu and brag to their local media. So just a ton of things going on the stage. We bring in the competitive eaters, the professionals. They eat at Coney Island, the Joey Chestnuts, the Mickey Sudos of the world. They come in for a Buffalo Buffet Bowl on Saturday night where they eat like 6 pounds of food, Buffalo-style foods. And then Sunday's the U.S. Winning Championship at 5 o'clock, which kind of ends the festival.
0: I have to ask you about that. What do you mean?
1: So on Sunday, they get wings, and they get trays of wings put in front of them, and they eat for 12 minutes straight. And it's not just the wing eating. The show is the MC, George Shea, who's the founder of Competitive Eating. He's the MC at Coney Island. He does some intros. He does a little rapping with Eric Badlands Booker, who's a rapper and a competitive eater. You've got to see it to believe it. It's a lot of fun. You're laughing and having fun before the contest even starts. And James Webb, who's from Australia, he's got the record. I think it's 278 wings in 12 minutes he ate 2 years ago. So it's quite interesting. And we've got the big scoreboard, the Bisons, up on top. So, you know, you could be in line eating wings. You can watch the contest. We've got local craft beers from all the different breweries as well.
0: Yes, I wanted to ask you about that. It says there's a VIP craft beer fundraiser.
1: Yeah, so we up in the old Pettibones restaurant, which is now called Pub in the Park, beautiful air-conditioned area. It's got a view of the field, and we've got 12 different breweries coming in to serve up different craft beers on each day, Saturday and Sunday. The ticket cost is $68, which includes your admissions. It includes a single order of wings. And we make basically it's a fundraiser for Hope Rises, and the Bills Mafia Babes pick a different charity each month for a Buffalo Bill, and it looks like it's going to go to James Cook's favorite charity as well. So it's a fundraiser for local charities.
0: Speaking of which, all of the fundraisers. That not just fundraisers, all of the proceeds, a lot of the proceeds over the years have gone to charities, and I wanted you to talk a little bit about that.
1: Yeah, we've raised over $550,000 for local charities over the years, and we're really proud about that. The last 10, 15 years, we've been really focused on feeding the hungry in Western New York. Back in the old days, it was a food bank and Meals on Wheels. Now they've merged to Feed More Western New York, so Feed More is one of our charities of choice, as well as the Alzheimer's Association of Western New York. And what a important cause that is with the rise in dementia and Alzheimer's in Western New York. So those are two of the charities. Hope Rises, Western New York Heroes, we make donations to. And I want to mention with Western New York Heroes, on Saturday night from 6 to 8, all veterans and active military are admitted free. And we'll have a presentation on the stage. We're going to honor a veteran. We are also going to have a military winning contest with the different branches of the military. So, you know, that's a big night for all the veterans and active military.
0: Why do I think that one of my favorite veterans in the whole world has something to do with that, Russell Salvatore?
1: So I'm glad you kind of threw that to me. Russell Salvatore, it wouldn't happen without him. He sponsors that night, Armed Forces Night. And Russell, you know, Russ is such a supporter of just so many local initiatives and nonprofits, but he's really got a soft spot for the military. And not a surprise that, you know, he's a sponsor. And Avangard, Avangrid, they're a sponsor as well. And I have to mention, too, this year we brought a new chicken wing in. We wanted to go big. We wanted to go with the best, so we brought in Purdue chicken wings. So you're going to see a new chicken wing, a little heartier wing at the festival this year from Purdue.
0: You mean that the wing is going to be used by the people who are making them?
1: Yeah. So exactly. They're all using Purdue wings.
0: Oh, I see.
1: And we cook them up, and they sauce and serve the wings.
0: Uh-huh.
1: It's really yeah.
0: Oh my gosh, how many I'm glad you mentioned that. How many pounds?
1: We ordered 15 tons of chicken wings.
0: Tons.
1: 15 tons, Penny.
0: Can anybody make that or get that or? Oh my gosh.
1: It takes some finagle. It takes some work, but we've established ourselves over the years. And, you know, 25 years, you look at back some of the times, you know, we missed a year with the pandemic, but then the following year, you couldn't get chicken wings. I mean, literally knew a guy who knew a guy who knew a guy, and I was lucky to get a trailer of chicken wings because we almost had to cancel the Wing Fest because there was such a shortage post-pandemic.
0: Yeah.
1: But we pulled it off.
0: I guess so. Yeah, you did. You did. Explain. I'm just curious. Wait, I want to interrupt for a moment. In case you just tuned in, you're listening to Untargeted with your host, Penny Wolfgang. And the Wing King is with us today, Drew Cerza. And, of course, we're talking about the National Buffalo Wing Festival of 2026. And we want to repeat again, or Drew will tell you again, that it is a different weekend this year.
1: Yeah, it's the weekend before Labor Day weekend, so it's not the holiday weekend. It's August 29th and 30th.
0: Tell me about, you just mentioned about how many tons, but I never realized the preparation that's involved, that you have to get not just the vendors have to bring all this, but you get the wings and then the people come who are going to make it. Is that how it works? Or how we're going to make them into their kind of a specialty?
1: Right. So what happens is for restaurants, you know, when you're talking deep frying chicken wings with oil and propane and things like that, for restaurants to come in from out of town and have to worry about that, it's just not feasible. You know, then you've got the health department, and you can't really cook on the field. You know, it's a baseball field. So we have one big commissary tent where I own 41 double deep fryers. Okay, they're the big boys. And we cook all the wings ourselves. Now, the funny part is, I'm a college alum, but Duval University, that's my old school, okay? And the softball team, the girls' softball team and the men's baseball team, they're the ones that cook all the wings as a team. They've been doing it for 5 years now. These two teams have cooked over 1 million chicken wings for the Wing Fest. And, you know, it's funny because, you know, you've got freshmen, sophomore, junior, seniors. They show up, they split the shifts, and then when seniors graduate, they bring new freshmen in, and, you know, it's a fundraiser for them. I make a nice donation to their programs, so it's all college kids, and they listen well, and they know how to cook chicken wings now over the years, and everything's about, you know, finding different areas where we can make donations back to charities, and, you know, to help college like Duval University, which I'm very proud to be an alum, it's pretty cool.
0: That is, really. And when is all this done? must do it before? Like how many days before?
1: Yeah, you know, we set everything up. It's very tricky because with the baseball field, that's grass. So you can't set up too soon. You know, the tents actually go up Thursday night and overnight. All the setup takes place on Friday. The cooking tent goes up that week. The fryers get set up on that Thursday. And it's just, you know, we've been doing this for a few years, so we kind of have it down to a certain system. But it's always different. Always things pop up. And different sponsors have different needs to activate, like, you know, Treasure Cave Crumbly Blue. They're a big sponsor this year, and they want a sample at their booth with all these dips. They had to find refrigeration for them, you know? Chicken nuggets. We're serving chicken nuggets from Sprinter Farms, okay? Sprinter Mountain Farms. And that's a new item, so now we need more freezer space. So there's always something that you have to adjust and find a way to get it done. But, you know, we've got a good background with logistics. The Bisons are fantastic partners to work with. Between them and logistics and finding a way, and you're dealing with restaurants too. They talk about moving on the dime, you know, it all works out.
0: Yeah, it definitely does work out, I'll tell you that.
1: Yeah.
0: You know? What? Let's talk about the cost, because everything, you know, everyone is so cost conscious. We were just talking about the fact that the Erie County Fair was, you know, reducing their prices this year. How it's really a family event, and it's not expensive in the line, and you purposely try to keep it that way.
1: Yeah, so the admission is $20 to get in. 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And, you know, we kept the wing prices low. 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
0: You mean in a restaurant?
1: Yeah, in a restaurant. So we keep the wing prices low. We actually haven't raised the wing prices or admission prices in like 6 years. You know, we are going to hold it. We try to cover it with sponsorship and things like that. But, you know, it's a fun event. And don't think you're just going to come eat and run. You want to experience it. And, you know, Visit Buffalo Niagara, the Tourism Bureau, they set up an area with the Welcome Center with a map. And they ask people to sign in and put a pushpin in this big blow-up map. And we track where folks come from. And last year we had people travel from 46 different states and 26 different countries. And that's pretty typical of a WingFest weekend. So we fill the hotels that weekend. It's a great economic impact on our city. We work closely with Visit Buffalo Niagara, so it's win-win for the city. And to have an event like this go back downtown, it's great for downtown. All filling up the hotels with all the people coming in, and they're going to go out to restaurants and spend money at shops and things like that. It's a type of thing we need for downtown.
0: And they probably, when they go to restaurants, they probably don't go to order wings. They probably go to order some other kind of food.
1: This is going to sound crazy, Penny. They
0: don't
1: do.
0: Tell me.
1: They
0: don't
1: do.
0: Tell
1: they're
0: me.
1: They're like fanatics. They're wound, but they'll have the roast beef on whack. They'll try different things, but believe it or not, they'll try all the different cast of characters. They'll go to the Duff's. They'll go to Barville. They'll go to Lenovo. They'll check out 9/11 Tavern and Adolph's and Sunny Reds and Doc's. All they'll go out. They're unbelievable. It's You know, cardiologists send me fruit baskets every year for keeping them in business, I guess.
0: I know. I was going to say, and with everybody on Ozempic or things like that, this is going to be a time when they have to. Are you allowed to go off? Allowed to go, probably.
1: I don't know.
0: If you're on a diet, because it can't be good. It definitely can't be.
1: I don't see many Ozempic people at the WingFest. I'll tell you that, the way they eat.
0: I know. You know what? We should mention, it was really fun there, is and really a part of the event, is Dennis George.
1: Oh, Dennis George, the quiz master. Yeah, he's our MC. And, you know, it's funny, our presenting sponsor, Empower Federal Credit Union, they're just, when they started sponsoring, one of the big hits that they enjoy was Dennis George. He's just got energy. He's fun. He does like a Family Feud trivia in between. He does trivia to the crowd and throws out prizes. And Dennis is typical of the energy of the WingFest, and I think that's what it is. The energy at the WingFest between the restaurants that are excited to be there, the people that come want to be there, the Dennis Georges, the contest, everybody is high on energy. And it just... you feed off of that. And I think Dennis just sets the tone for us.
0: You know, I'm so happy that you moved it downtown a couple of years ago, too, because, I don't know, the stadium seemed, it's really big. Well, of course, now the stadium's not there, but it's like big and spread out and also far away, you know.
1: Yeah. Yeah, so. It's very intimate, the baseball field, because you're in one area, you got the big scoreboard, and you can see the buildings around you. You don't feel like you're isolated from anything. And, you know who really appreciated that we came downtown were the folks at Ingram Micro, because they just moved their offices downtown. So they wanted to be a sponsor of the WingFest because of that. So you can see, like, the synergies, you know, created with all these folks that want to be, you know, help downtown grow.
0: And also bringing people downtown is important because a lot of times people say, oh, I never go downtown. Oh, it's, you know, there's nowhere to park or it's dangerous or all kinds of crazy things you hear. So this is a good way for families to know that it's, you know, safe and prosperous and fun to come downtown.
1: Oh, and at the baseball, like for the Wing Fest at the baseball field, it's so safe. And we actually have, you know, four armed Buffalo police people. We have four state troopers. We have four deputy sheriffs. So, and we have a whole security team on top of that. So there couldn't be a safer place to go.
0: All right. Now, that's specifics for people again. Can they get tickets beforehand? Can they get a map of where everything is? How do they know where to go when they get there? That kind of thing.
1: Yeah. So you can go online to buffalowing.com. And all the information is there. Excuse me. And Topps Friendly Markets, they put together a really nice festival guide. They're a great sponsor. And they partner with Frank's Red Hot. They bring this big wheel out where you win prizes at their booth. But they put together this festival guide that's right online. It's got all the restaurants. It's got the menu sauces. It's got everything you need right there. So you can almost like plot your strategy and set your plan before the festival. Before you even go to the festival. So it's Saturday and Sunday, August 29th and 30th. Gates open at 11 both days. And just lots of fun, lots of excitement. And what a way to end the summer.
0: Yeah, chicken wings for breakfast, lunch, and dinner, right?
1: Oh, yeah. It's the only day you can't smell Cheerios downtown. It smells like chicken wings instead.
0: It's too late when you mention chicken nuggets. It's too late because finally... my kids outgrew, but before, years ago, that's all she would eat is chicken nuggets. So, breakfast, lunch, and dinner. So.
1: Again, you know, the demand was there. People were asking, how about chicken nuggets? And I don't call them boneless wings. We can't, because chickens have bones, right? So I was a boneless wing. But the saucy nugs, as we call them, we're in demand, and you always take care of the people, especially coming from out of town, you know. So it's a great way to showcase Buffalo as a fun place, and people leave feeling like, man, that's a cool joint.
0: And you have done so much to put Buffalo on the map, Drew, in a positive way, and to, as you pointed out, and to help so many charities and in Western New York, and we thank you so much. And it was great talking to you, and I will see you in a couple of weeks.
1: Yes.
0: I will put on my best judging hat and my best judging robes, and I will be there. So I hope you'll join me. I hope we'll see you there, everybody. Thanks for listening, and bye now.
2: 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If you have any comments or suggestions, please write to Penny Wolfgang at 500 Corporate Parkway, Suite 200, Amherst, New York, 14226.
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0: Meet Josh.
1: Hi, everybody.
0: Josh is a high school basketball player, solid shooter, great teammate.
1: Hey, don't forget my tenacious D.
0: And he's my son.
1: Uh-huh.
0: So, what does Josh do to be the best basketball player he can be?
1: I play tennis.
0: Studies show that student athletes here in New York who play more than one high school sport are more likely to excel. 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
1: Don't get me wrong. 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
0: So when the new season begins, Josh isn't burned out on basketball. He's eager to play. And you can see the difference in his game.
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0: let's be real. 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
12: Good morning. Tee to Green, live on the air here on WGR and also on our video stream at Tee to G Buffalo. Saturday, August 22nd. We welcome you in just after 7 a.m. I'm Brian Koziol, along with PGA Pro Jeff Metis, Kevin Sylvester, working the BMW Championship, the FedEx Cup playoffs, and the PGA Tour. We'll get to Kevin coming up at about 25 minutes or so from now here as we roll on. Evan DePasquale back producing in our Amherst studios on the WGR side. Jeff Blank, part of our Tee to Green team, producing the video side. Check it out. We're live on Instagram. We're live on X. We're live on YouTube at T2G Buffalo. We're happy to be at one of our home clubs here, Pendleton Creek Golf Club in North Tonawanda. PendletonCreek.com is the website, and we're out on their beautiful patio. Good morning, Jeff Metis.
13: Good morning. It's starting to feel a tiny bit autumnal in the mornings, a little bit chilly, a little bit cool. This is my favorite time of year. It's beautiful weather.
12: Yeah, a little cooler in the morning, but still nice and warm. 70s in the afternoon.
13: Perfect. Yeah. Speaking of cool, congratulations to Evan.
12: Yes. Evan's back.
13: Evan's back producing. Yep.
12: As you said, an unexcusable absence for his wedding and his honeymoon. How dare he take Tee to Green off?
13: He could have swung into work and handled the morning show.
14: What's the deal with that? Come on,
12: the day
14: Jeff.
12: After the wedding, Evan, right?
14: Yeah,
12: you should have been here.
14: I was listening. I heard it. Come
13: Next
14: on,
13: time
14: Jeff,
13: you get married,
14: heck?
13: Make sure you make the show, okay?
12: That's right. Congratulations, Evan. Yeah.
13: That's awesome. Yeah.
14: Appreciate it.
13: Yeah.
12: Yes, a very, very cool moment. And you went to Disney for your honeymoon, right?
14: Yes, we were at Disney, and then we just came back on Monday.
12: Awesome.
13: Sweet.
12: Well, congratulations.
13: Yeah, glad to have you back.
12: And happy for
13: glad
12: you and your family and your wonderful bride, Bridget, who I've met. And I hope you guys have forever and ever happiness.
14: Thank you, guys.
13: That's what we all hope for. Yep.
12: That's
13: yep.
12: right. That's
13: and
12: right.
13: It's fun.
12: So Evan is back producing. We're happy to have him back. Jeff Blank, we'll talk to him maybe a little bit later on some of his picks going into the weekend at the BMW Championship. And then again, a big breakdown of the playoffs coming up with Kevin Sylvester in about 25 minutes from now. But coming up here on the show, we're really excited here. We're going to talk a lot about the golf swing here coming up with Jeff here as we'll get to our Western New York PGA Tip of the Week. But we'll get our PGA Tour Report, Champions Tour Report, LPGA Report. Nelly Kord is playing this week, so we got to see what she's up to. More LIV news this week. Rory and Scotty both talking about LIV. And also, the U.S. Amateur just wrapped up at Marion. And that means we're on the clock is Oak Hill. Next year, the U.S. Amateur will be at Oak Hill in August, a very, very cool event. And if you've been to Oak Hill for the PGA Championship, this will be maybe a different spectating experience, but one you're going to want to be at.
13: Yeah, it starts off with the round. They're going to qualifying for 36 holes, and then the match play.
12: Right.
13: And the match play is great. And the U.S. Amateur, it's a little better than the Ryder Cup for viewing because there's so many more matches, especially in the beginning.
12: Yeah. So a little bit more on that here coming up.

0: a little bit later on in the show. But yeah, I want to talk about the golf swing. Let's get to that right away here. Mm-hmm. We talked last week when we were at Gowanda. By the way, real quick, we got a lot of great feedback on some of our social pages and also just talking to some people that listened last week when we were at Gowanda Country Club. Paul Agone, the longtime 41-year tenure, announced his retirement officially on our show. But we got a lot of good comments on social media and a lot of good feedback from last week. So congratulations again to Paul.
1: Yeah, it was pretty emotional. And yeah, I was happy for him.
0: Yeah. Yeah, and his wife and daughter were there. They had a big cake and sign. And we were happy to be there, too, to celebrate for him. That was fun last week at Gowanda. So.
1: Yeah, he's such a good guy. Too, and such a good golf professional.
0: Yeah, and to be at one place that long, it shows he obviously did a great job.
1: Yeah, part of the character, the fabric of the club. You imagine 41 years at the club out there in Gowanda. He's touched so many lives and created so many good golf experiences for people.
0: Yep, I agree. That's one thing you always say. Well, you know, PGA Pro, obviously, you know, you want to help people with their swing.
1: Yep.
0: And, you know, you yourself, you're trying to compete too. And there's a lot of logistics that are involved in being a PGA professional, running an operation, whether it's running the pro shop or helping with events or score, you know, all these sort of things that are happening. But ultimately, I don't want to put a blanket statement on you doing everything. But if I was going to do it from someone that gets to view a lot of PGA professionals, including yourself, I would say, you know, you're trying to make the best golf experience possible for people. And Paul obviously did a good job of that. But I think that's what a lot of, you know, that's why I love talking to PGA pros and talking to them around Western New York here. I know Don Schneider, Dylan Hayes here, they do a wonderful job. Everybody at their own place has their own unique touch and personality and experience and interaction with people, but it's all about trying to make the best golf experience.
1: Yeah, and we all kind of help each other out. This week I went to see a guy, Mark Rosa, a pro at Wanaka, really good golf pro, really good teacher. You know, we're working on with the TrackMan. There's some new software there, force plates, just learning from another golf professional about the swing. You know, we have those kind

0: Exactly. So, yeah, kudos to all the PGA pros out there for another great year. Not that the year is over here, but August 22nd.
1: It's a great time to play, though.
0: It really is. Absolutely.
1: All right.
0: But, yeah, I want to talk about the golf swing. So last week when we were at Gowanda, we talked about, hey, they're, you know, smaller greens, a little bit more emphasis on distance control in terms of shots. And Scottie Scheffler, who we know is as good as anybody in the world with distance control. But I really wanted to talk about that 100 yards and in shot. You know, I know you say on the PGA Tour, that's maybe like a 120 and in shot, but probably for a lot of amateur golfers, it's that 100 and in shot. It's supposed to be a spot where you're thinking, hey, I you know, is it a scoring spot or maybe an opportunity even to save whatever your goal score is there. But for me, I know from my game, if I was going to sit back here and self-grade myself.
1: Give yourself an honest assessment.
0: Yes. Yeah. I feel like I've had a really good year off the team. I think I'm hitting the driver as good as I have. My putting, I think, is something maybe that I feel like I've had an average year with it. I feel like, you know, when I put pace on the putts, that's when I do a better job with it. But if there was one area, if you said, like, Brian, where would you maybe give yourself the worst grade out of the three? And I guess I'll say it. It's the 100 and in. So often I'll have maybe a good drive or good setup. And, you know, and 100, I guess, is generalizing it. Maybe it's 115 or maybe it's 98 or whatever that yardage is. But
1: The wedge yardage.
0: Yeah, the wedge
1: once
0: yardage.
1: Once you're starting to get your wedge, you're starting to expect to have a chance to get up and down.
0: Yeah. So for me, that's where I feel like I have to get better if I'm going to improve my scores. And I feel like I'm not tight, not crisp enough in that area to where I'm taking advantage of maybe having a good tee shot, Jeff. And I definitely struggle with... Okay, should I, you know, my wedges go, you know, I have pitching wedge and then I've got a 50, a 54, and a 58. I know, you know, maybe more commonly people have 52, 56, 60. I know that maybe is a more common setup, but it's, you know, same concept here of just like, well, I'm at 85 yards. I know I can hit, you know, I can hit all three of those wedges there. I can hit all four of those wedges there, but like, how do I know which one is the right one? A struggle I have sometimes too is I'll think like, well, I'll take the 54 instead of the 58. And I'll bring it in a little bit lower and more controlled. But I know myself, I just swing all with my arms. So I'm like, well, I can't swing full with this club here. It's going to be too long. I'm trying to control it. And I get very armsy and I end up pulling a lot of shots. So I don't know. I'm rambling a little here, but
1: I understand where you're going with your conversation because I hear this a lot. You know, first of all, wedge, that's part of controlling distance like we talked last week. Yeah. And using what you do right is you have a bunch of different wedges, so you give yourself a bunch of different options. The thing I always discuss or I always tell people is if you can't control how high you hit it, you're not going to control how far you hit it. So especially with the wedges, you want to make sure you're hitting those. Good wedge players typically don't throw the ball up in the air very high. They're going to hit it and they're rather flat. You're going to try to compress the ball and squeeze it in there. And hitting different wedges. So I like to start, if the ball's in the back, I like to take a little less loft, or the pin's in the back, I'm sorry. I like to take a little less loft and try to land it short and bounce it up there once.
0: Because you have the space to do it.
1: Because I have the space to do it. And then if the ball's in the front, and I'm between clubs, I might go with more loft just to have it land a stick. You also have to think about it spinning off the green and all those other things and where you're going to miss it. And when you said that sometimes you'll pull your half wedges, that's very common because people tend to slow down or decelerate because they're trying to ease into the ball. It's not that you have to accelerate, but you have to keep that. You still have to have an aggressive, positive move through the golf ball. So
0: the way you describe that, I feel like that, yes, that's what I'm doing.
1: You're kind of like passively letting your body swing and trying to be easy with
0: it. My brain says it's a lazy swing. I don't know if that's not the right way of saying it.
1: Well, and that's that's how I would probably describe it too, that it is lazy. So what happens is if your hips stop turning, your arms will pass your body and the toe of the club will flip over and you can fat it or pull it. And pulling wedges is awful because they go too far sometimes and then you hate missing greens with a wedge. But so I like to, you know, maybe a little shorter, tighter backswing and still be aggressive with it. There's an old pro in the area, Mark Kirk, used to have an analogy where you pull the rubber band back as far as you need to hit that shot, right? So if it's a slingshot, you pull it back with that amount of tautness and then still zip through a little bit. So have that wedge and never, ever, ever try to stretch your wedge yardage. Don't try to hit it if you hit your 60,
0: whatever we think 100% is,
1: yeah,
0: they'll do that.
1: Yeah, true. Now, very seldom are you trying to hit a full hard wedge, you know, because especially because it'll spin so much out of the fairway into most of these push-up greens in the area. So a little less, a little more flighted, take a little spin off the golf ball. I always tell people to play the premium golf balls, no matter what type of player you are, whether you're a beginner or whatever. If you can get premium, your hands on premium golf balls,

0: They make a big difference. The analogy I use is if you're playing tennis with old wet golf, you know, tennis balls, it's not very fun, right? So, and you get more spin, you get more trajectory, you get more distance, you get more feel with a good golf ball. But the wedge game comes down to learning to control your distances. And the other thing players are going to do is, and TrackMan, like at Golf Dojo, you can do a lot of, is really work on your yardages. So get in there and hit, try to hit a 50 yard or try to hit a 60 yard, try to do it with three or four different clubs. Go out to your range, laser it to a flag, you know, get your 60 yard flag and hit three, four clubs out to that and see if, do I hit a three-quarter swing? What does it feel like? And work on the line. And, you know, it's more important to get the distance than the line, but make sure you have a good workstation where you've got your alignment set up, like some alignment sticks or a golf club, and hit different clubs to different yardages and get a feel for it. But never, ever, ever try to swing really hard at a wedge because you don't need to. If you have a 60, you can go down to your 54 or your 56 and hit the same shot. And notice that the best players are the best players from 100. I remember saying this on the radio with Dudley. It's 100 yards in. He goes, yeah, not anymore, mate. It's 120 the way everybody hits it. Right. So the best players are the best players in the wedges.
1: We're talking wedges, right?
0: Yeah, so the best players in the world are the best players from 100 yards in. There's a lot of players that swing the club beautifully. You could put them on a tour range, and you wouldn't know they're not tour players. But 100 yards in, you start to differentiate who's the really good players.
1: I like what you said about thinking about the pin placement, that that could affect maybe the loft. That, hey, if it's in the back, okay, maybe that's where I do use the 54. And if it's right on the front, if it's only maybe a couple steps on, maybe that's where I use the 58, a little more loft.
0: Yeah, but you want to make sure you have enough yardage to carry. Yeah. It's always the cover yardage. So, you know, when I'm lasering or I'm looking at, a front pin, I'm looking at that lip of the bunker, too, and lasering that. I want to give myself 5-6 yards. You know, I want to make sure I hit it solid enough and far enough. And when we're swinging hard or throwing it up in the air, too much wind can happen, too many bad things can happen. We're trying to create a real simple machine and keep zipping through the ball. Remember we talked about bunker play and you kind of zip through that shot?
1: Yeah.
0: You still have a little zip or a little confidence through that swing instead of a passive swing.
1: Yeah. No, I think what you're describing too about, you know, when I'm saying I'm pulling it, that maybe the hips aren't firing through that zip, I think that's definitely what's happening. That I'm thinking, well, this isn't a full shot, so I get conservative, but I don't use my body. Then it's just it's all an arm swing, I feel like, at that point.
0: The other thing you can do is choke up a little bit. Yeah. So if you choke, anytime you choke up on the golf club, you're going to take some of the spin or some of the distance off it, you know. So you watch a lot of good wedge players, they're going to be choked up on the club. First, it makes it easier to hit the center of the blade with a shorter club. And second, it takes a little bit of that distance off. So if you're kind of between your 54 and your 60, you could choke up on your 54 and still make a full swing, and you'll notice you'll hit it shorter.
1: All right, good advice from Jeff there. Our Western New York PGA Tip of the Week brought to you by the Western New York PGA. Go to westernnewyork.pga.com. If you want to get your son or daughter involved in the game, they've got PGA Junior League, Junior Tour, Drive, Chip, and Putt free and open to anyone, even beginner level. We love to have that going on. The Junior Tour season is essentially wrapping up. They had their Junior Tour Championship last weekend at Stafford Country Club.
0: Mm-hmm.
1: And I know that there's a lot of high schoolers and even middle schoolers that will start high school golf, this varsity golf this week. Monday is tryouts across the board. I'll be out there with my Sweet Home team, but I know everybody practicing and getting going on Monday, and all high school sports. I know football started a few days earlier, but all the high school sports start on Monday. So if you're a high school coach or
0: if you're a PGA professional, you know that because you've been getting a lot of phone calls last couple of weeks.
1: You've probably been working.
0: I need a tune-up.
1: Yes.
0: I need a tune-up.
1: You've been working with some of these boys. Boys and girls, so good luck to all of them in their tryouts and their first few days of practice this upcoming week. But Western New York PGA Tip of the Week brought to you by the Western New York PGA, which has one goal: promoting and growing the game of golf today, tomorrow, and beyond. The Western New York Open coming up, I believe, Monday. Mm-hmm. It's going to be at Glen Oak, so that's coming up too. And we're looking forward to having that great event over at Glen Oak, where they've got a lot of great events there. That's where the Western PGA headquarters is. The Western PGA Hall of Fame is. If you've never been in there, you can just go in. It's in the banquet building there where the pub is. You can go in and check out all the nice awards and plaques and all the stuff Western New York history.
0: I know a lot of those people. Yeah. I've been around for a few years.
1: Yeah. We're live at Pendleton Creek Golf Club here, tee to green, along with PGA Pro Jeff Mitis. I'm Brian Colziel. PendletonCreek.com is the website. There is a membership waiting list here. The golf course has just gone under, I think, just great transformation over the last few years here with the new superintendent coming in, Nick and his staff. It's in great shape. I play it. I'm a member here, looking happy to, I'm going to be playing it here in a little bit after our show. They do have weekend breakfast. The pub is open to the public. A lot of great events too. They've got a patio off of the pub and a cabin as well. So if you're looking to have a graduation party, a birthday party, some sort of get together, family and friends, it's a great spot to do it. You can again go to PendletonCreek.com.
0: Stop in, get some breakfast. Stop in later, get some wings.
1: Yeah. That's right. Yeah, they've got good pub food here as well. So check that out. Okay, obviously coming up here in a few minutes, we'll talk to Kevin Sylvester, who's working the BMW Championship this week. But I wanted to ask you about this here. So more LIV news this week. Again, this
0: I can't wait till the LIV news is over.
1: Their final event of the season in Indy this week. A lot of players have been asked about the future, you know, what's going to happen there. Even some people are saying, like, is it going to be LIV 2.0? Like, they're going to redo it all and whatever. These investors, some people say, like, this is it. This, if you like LIV, like, this could be it. They might disband in it. Who knows what's going to happen? A lot of the players this week talked about it. A lot of them were just kind of in the, well, we'll see what happens kind of mode. Bryson DeChambeau was very, very adamant of, like, he's committed to LIV. He wanted to, you know, out of the big names, you hear Rahm, that maybe this could be his last event ever on LIV. Like, you know, Rory this week talked about, is, you know, the players coming over. He's like, well, I don't know. Have they brought any value?
0: I thought that was a great comment. Yeah.
1: Now we know it's probably a shot at Bryson. Him and Bryson, we know, don't get along. And Bryson also used the word value this week when he comments. So, you know, he heard what Rory said. It's funny. These guys say they don't read anything. No, they're not on social media. They don't watch TV or they don't, you know, listen to the coverage, but they all know what each other said.
0: Well, they all have publicists that probably monitor that for them. Yes.
1: And
0: yes.
1: Sure. Terrell Hatton, how about this? You know how LIV has walk-up music and the players get to pick it? Hatton's walk-up music for the opening round was "I Want to Break Free." And people thought that was sending a message. So, yeah, I mean, could this be the last event for LIV? It could be.
0: How many people are going to watch? How many people are going to care? You know, the only thing that we care about is, do we get some of our better players back, right? Yes. I'd love to have Terrell Hatton back. Yeah. I'd love to have John Rahm back. Bryson DeChambeau, he's entertaining. You know, people like to watch him. No one's going to be crying over LIV's demise. And it's been a steady decline, I feel like. And it never took off. It never got the grassroots support. It never did any of the things that it hoped to do. And you're not competing with the best players. It was more of a golf entertainment product than a competitive golf event, if that makes sense.
1: Yeah, the 54-hole thing didn't work out. No. It didn't give them the world ranking points they were looking for. The shotgun start, I was intrigued to see how it would work.
0: I think it's awful.
1: But it didn't work.
0: Yeah. The shorts, big deal. You can wear shorts.
1: Right, you can wear
0: the
1: shorts.
0: The music while you're out there. You know, there's a party atmosphere everywhere. But I understand what they were trying to do.
1: Yeah.
0: And they just tried to throw money at it. But I think golf's so entrenched in its tradition and why people like golf.
1: Yes.
0: You know, we might complain that golf pros, we want to wear shorts sometimes. Wow, so that's the worst problem ever. That's not much of a problem. But people like the traditions of golf, and they like the way golf's been played, and maybe it was a little too early for something like that.
1: Yeah, I mean, for me, this is going to make me sound like an old man here, but I don't need golf to be like, what was one of the, what was their brand was, it was LIV or golf, but louder or something like that was
0: their tagline. Yeah.
1: Right. I don't need golf to be louder. That's not why I enjoy it. I think almost everyone doesn't watch or isn't looking for golf to be louder or, and we know louder doesn't always mean noise, but you know, in your face, all this like cameras everywhere. I think there was a couple good things from LIV. The event in Australia essentially kind of turned into their big major, that one in Adelaide. Like, they had a huge crowd for that, and people were into it. The one in South Africa worked out really well. The ones in the United States, I don't think, did anything. If LIV did anything for growing the game, which is what they said they were doing, we all know it was a money grab.
0: Right.
1: But
0: for the players, it was a money grab.
1: If the PGA Tour maybe thinks outside the box and does some of these fall events maybe outside of the U.S., then I think, okay, I think that's a good thing. I think growing it globally, we know we LIV now on an earth where it's not just U.S.-centered with sports.
0: Look, and there's the DP World Tour, too, which
1: correct.
0: Is good.
1: So if it means maybe the PGA Tour does a couple more events outside of the U.S., I think it's okay. Other than that, is there anything really that live that you'd want to steal? The players wanted to get paid more. Well, I think in the end, the PGA Tour's purses have all gone up. So from that side of things, financially, it probably worked for in the PGA Tour's favor in that sense.
0: And it did make the PGA Tour change the way they ran the tour.
1: Yeah.
0: It was like
1: a self-check. They had to do it.
0: Yeah. Sometimes competition's a good thing in that way. I think they tried to take that 17th hole at out in the desert there.
1: 16. It's Scottsdale.
0: And they tried to take that and make a tour out of that concept.
1: Let's do that all the time.
0: Right. Where that's fun once a week or once a year. And, you know, but it's not, you don't want that every week at every tour event. And if you do, maybe it's just one hole, but not the whole golf course. But yeah, they did, you know, competition's always good. And I think it made the PGA Tour better. I will be glad when we don't hear about LIV anymore, though. And I'd like just everybody to be playing. The best players are the best players, and they're playing on the best tour. That's what we all want to see.
1: Yep. I agree. All right. So, again, LIV, who knows? Will this be the final event? We shall see here. All right, we're going to take a timeout here. We're live at Pendleton Creek Golf Club. When we come back, Kevin Sylvester, he'll join us on the line, talk about the FedEx Cup playoffs there. Down to the final 50 on the PGA Tour. Kevin working on the PGA Tour Live ESPN Plus stream. We'll get Kevin's thoughts here on what's happening there. We'll run you through the PGA Tour leaderboard, Champions Tour leaderboard, LPGA leaderboard coming up here. But Kevin next, as we're live from Pendleton Creek Golf Club, along with PGA Pro Jeff Mitis. I'm Brian Colziel. Jeff Blank producing our video stream. Check it out on Instagram, on X, and on YouTube at T2G Buffalo. And, of course, on WGR, MND Pasquale producing on the radio side. We'll be back with more T to Green from Pendleton Creek right after this timeout.

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1: 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We're happy to be with you here on Saturday, August 22nd, along with PGA Pro Jeff Mitis. I'm Brian Colziel. Kevin Sylvester coming up on the BMW Championship in just one moment. But as you heard, it is time for a check of the PGA Tour Leaderboard. The BMW Championship at Belle Reve Country Club in St. Louis. 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

0: 64-64. Very consistent over his first 2 days. He has a one-shot lead going into the weekend. He's at minus 12. Gary Woodland, 64-65. He's at minus 11, one off the lead. J.J. Spaun, minus 10. Two golfers, Chris Goddard, Sungjae Im at minus 9. And, of course, a lot of big names playing here as we're down to the final 50. We'll get the full rundown with Kevin Sylvester here coming up in just one moment.
1: 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And this week's event is the Rogers Charity Classic at the Canyon Meadows Golf and Country Club. And our leader is the Australian Richard Green at 7-under, tied with Rod Labritz, who's a former PGA club professional, and my favorite name to say, Miguel Angel Jimenez, is in third.
0: Yeah, you do such a good job.
1: Yes,
0: with,
1: I do.
0: With mentioning her. Just ask me. Mentioning his name, that's right. All right, let's go to the LPGA leaderboard, the CP Casey Women's Open in Edmonton, Alberta. And on top, it's Miyu Yamashita from Japan right now. She's having a great tournament here so far, leading the way at minus 14. She's got a five-shot lead on three other golfers. Nelly Korda, we always want to know where she is. She's tied for 29th. She is at minus 3 going into the week. Melanie Green tied for 37th.
1: Nice.
0: At minus 2. All right. So round three going on with the Canadian women.
1: Yep.
0: So that's right. All right. Let's bring in Kevin Sylvester now here for our PGA Tour report and the BMW Championship. Only 2 weeks left in the playoffs. Kevin, good morning.
2: Morning, guys. How are you?
0: We're great. Thanks for coming on. 2 weeks to go, Kevin. We're down to the final 50. And I mentioned the leaders there. I want, before we start to break down just the tournament itself, I was on with Mike Shope yesterday on WGR, and he asked me a question, and I felt like I gave a decent answer to it, but you're around the tour a lot, so I would love to get your expertise on this here, too. He asked me, he's like, where are you with the playoffs? You know, he's like, it's, he goes, I like that big names are playing, but he's like, where are you at it? And, you know, I kind of said, well, I think it's been tinkered with here and there almost every year. They're trying to make it better. There's going to be maybe even a new format coming soon. But every year players get asked, where are they at with the playoff format? Some of them like it, some of them don't. We know we've gone through a whole bunch of changes, but where are you at with where the playoffs are at right now?
2: Well, you know, I do love the fact that there's a weekly cut, if you will, right, to advance, right? So there's the playoff portion on that, top 70, then you're going to be top 50, top 30. Matt Every and I, who I'm working with this week, we're discussing this actually on the show Thursday about, okay, if you were to change it, what would you do? And we both had the same idea that in order to make the playoffs, you have to win a tournament, right, to get in. So you've got to win one of the regular season tournaments to get into the playoffs, and we want to make it one event, okay? So, and then in order to fill the field, because you're probably going to have multiple winners, which we've seen, like a Chris Goddard's won three times this year, Matt Fitzpatrick's won three times this year. Well, then you fill the rest of the field, whether you want it to be 50 players, fill it with, you know, the money list or points, whatever you want to do it, the backfill the field, right? So you got the top 50 in, and have one playoff event. This is what I would do. And they don't invite me to these meetings at headquarters, but I'd have one event. You've got to win a playoff. You got to win a regular season tournament to get in. And so it's like kind of a tournament of champions, if you will.
0: Right.
2: But then after every round, there's a cut. So
1: pay down.
2: You're not.
1: Okay.
2: Yes.
1: Yeah.
2: You're playing down till Sunday and you got, I don't know, 10 golfers left on Sunday, you know, shootout style to win the tour championship. That's what I would do. I think the reason why the question's brought up has been brought up to the players every year, and why Mike brought it up to you. It's, you know, essentially because the guys at the top of the points, you know, Scheffler didn't need to play last week. Rory didn't need to play. They don't even need to play this week to go to the Tour Championship. And that's all they need to win. Now, in order to win the Tour Championship, you've got to play well, so you want to be in form. And they shifted the money a little bit, so there was more money on the line, bonus-wise, to play last week and this week. So I think you can still have these tournaments. You can still have a BMW Championship. You know, still Western Open. And I think they're talking about all these things. And I think getting the players' input and all the constituents and the consumers of the product, I think they're getting their input's important.
1: Yeah, I think people like watching the. It's. I mean, in my mind, it's a play down until the final event. And it doesn't necessarily identify the best player of the year, right, at the end. And that's, are they trying to do that, or are they trying to have, like, the biggest cash? You follow my line of questioning here, Kevin?
2: Like, yes. Yeah.
1: Yeah. Yeah, it's not, you know, Scottie Scheffler might be the best player on the tour, so at the end of the year, he should be the, in, he's the player of the year then. That's a different thing than the tour championship, right?
2: Yes, it is. And I think that's up for grabs, actually, the player of the year. Like, if you were to vote, if you were to finish it today, it would be him, even though he's won just twice this year. But he's got five runner-ups, you know, 12 top 10. He's just been consistently better than everybody. But if Wyndham Clark wins this week, then I think he moves ahead. But I really think it comes down to next week, who wins the Tour Championship. I think that will determine, and not necessarily that player who wins it, but I think with all the top five candidates, Clark, Goddard, Scottie Scheffler, Matt Fitzpatrick, you know, Rory McIlroy, with those players that are considered the top candidates, I think it depends on what happens next week at the Tour Championship.
1: Do you think the players would rather be the player of the year or the Tour Championship winner?
2: Tour champion comes with a bigger check.
1: Good point. Yeah.
0: Yep.
2: Much bigger check.
1: Yeah. That's a good point. They all make big checks anyway.
0: Yeah, no,
2: they write the big ones on Sunday, too.
1: That's true, yes.
0: That's true, yeah, absolutely. Yeah, Kevin, I think you're right. I mean, the player of the year here, we've had four major winners. Now, McIlroy, we know, is a monster name in the world of golf, as big as anybody. But other than his Masters repeat, he's definitely had an inconsistent year. And he also, let's face it, he hasn't played that much. So, I don't think he's at the top of anybody's list for that award. And he even said it, that, you know, Scottie's way ahead of him on that list. Aaron Rye had a great story at the PGA, but again, very inconsistent. We didn't see his name in contention that often in bigger events. I agree with you with Clark. I think if Clark goes on to maybe win the FedEx Cup title here or wins this week, he could be at least the leader in the clubhouse going into the final week. Ryan Fox, a great story, but he's not going to win player of the year either. So,
2: let's not forget Cameron Young. Cameron Young,
0: the player, awesome. He's had a good year.
2: Yeah. But he's kind of, you know, he nearly won the Open Championship. He's trying to get into form. He certainly can win next week. And if he wins next week, I think it's Cameron Young.
0: Yeah, I agree. Yeah, I think this new format with the Championship Series and the Challenger Series, that's interesting. I mean, we see relegation in soccer, and people like that because it kind of holds people accountable, and it even makes for another storyline with people on that cut line and all that sort of stuff. So I kind of like where that's headed. I wasn't a fan of sometimes of shutting golfers out. I think the story, you know, how do you get your next stars? I don't want every event to just be the top 70 and nobody else. Like, I think sometimes watching, you know, you hear this story, this guy's ranked 180th in the world. You know, he was living in his car for 3 years and he's going head to head against Rory in a playoff. Like, I love that story, Kevin, when that plays out, you know, on a weekly event on the PGA Tour. So I don't want that to go away either. So when they go through these changes, I want to see the stars, but at the same time here, I know it's like the catch 22. I also would want to see who's that next name that we're going to hear that story about.
2: Well, yeah, I mean, listen, you need to leave room for what the tour has created here in the last few years through the PGA Tour University program, where college players earn points to earn their card. And you have to have room for, although his pro career hasn't turned out so great so far, Luke Clanton's of the world, right? Who earned it through points. Jackson Koivun, right? Who could have turned pro last year, went back to Auburn, you know, won the national title and, you know, just dominated college golf, came out and he won the 3M Open. Ben James, who nearly won the Wyndham Championship a couple of weeks ago. You have to leave room for these college players. It's essentially a draft like the NFL and NBA has. So I think they're going to find a way to continue that, to keep that going. So those players, come out of college golf right into the PGA Tour and then have an opportunity to earn their way. You know, whether they get to play in the Championship Series or whether they go to the Challenger Series, you know, what's being discussed, you have to have room for that. You know, the question is, all right, so what happens to the Corn Ferry Tour?
1: And that was my question.
2: Talk of that still being around. I mean, you have to have room to develop new stars of the game, if you will, the Jake Knapps of the world, right? I mean, you've got to have room for these players to come up and play, because as we've seen, you know, top players, you know, they have low periods, right? The roller coaster ride a little bit. So
0: not every player is at his best at age 22 when they graduate from college too. So to have that Corn Ferry, you know, stepping stone,
3: well,
0: essentially
3: there is
0: the AAA,
3: that's available to you.
0: Saying I don't want that to go away. That's my point.
3: I don't think it'll ever go away, because, like you say, they need the vibrancy of the young talent coming up and re-energizing the tour each year.
2: Well, but it can't just be a you know, if you win a tournament, let's look at the case of Nick Dunlap, right? So he wins as an amateur, the American Express, and, you know, he was going back for a sophomore year of college. It might have been junior year. I forget when it was. 20. He wasn't even 21 when he won. And, you know, of course you take the tour membership, right?
0: Yeah.
2: Of course you turn pro. And then he wins again. But, I mean, you look at what he's done this year, or what he hasn't done, I should say. I mean, his game is just completely lost at the moment for Nick Dunlap. But I think part of that is becoming an adult so fast, right? I mean, just boom, okay, here you go. You're on tour. Head's probably spinning, and you missed out on some things. And, you know, he'll find his game back, because he's a competitor and a world-class player. But it's just a point of, hey, he was the next young star, and it hasn't panned out that way. And we'll see if it pans out with Jackson Corbin. But again, you have to have room for that, and you have to have room for players to earn their way back. And I think that puts the pressure on there. And that's what we see on Sundays, and that's what we're seeing in the playoffs, the pressure to make the top 30 this week and try to advance. We saw with Jordan Spieth last week. I mean, that was – and Keith Mitchell. How about the drama last week of Keith Mitchell trying to make the top 50?
3: That's why it's fun to watch. You know, yeah.
2: Right. Yes. I mean, you know, probably very stressful for him, but fun for us to watch and broadcast.
3: And the margins are so razor thin, Kevin. I don't know. I feel like I see this a bit on the tour, is these guys come out and they do, like the young guys, and then they, because they're trying to get better, they make a change in their swing, and sometimes, you know, or they're searching for that top player in the world, and they try to make changes or do different things, and then their games, they kind of lose their games for a while. Maybe they don't get them back.
2: Listen, yes, they're always changing, right? Sometimes business reasons. Let's look at Justin Rose, right? He wins this year, changes irons, through a business affiliation. J.J. Spahn, right, who's third place after two rounds at 10 under. J.J. finally went back to the lab putter this week. He benched it. He put it in timeout for about 2 months. You know, talking about the putter that he made, one of the most iconic putts in golf the last few years, the U.S. Open at Oakmont. He wasn't using that for months. And then he's gone back to that, and look at that. He's third. He's 10 under par right now. So, listen, everybody listening to golf, we make changes, right? Oh, that you would try your buddy's club. Oh, that feels better than mine. Yeah. Like,
3: how many putters are in your
2: take
3: office?
2: A lesson, right?
0: Don't ask Jeff Blank how many putters.
3: Yeah.
0: He's got a lot. Yeah. Kevin, how about just a quick thought on Scottie Scheffler, tied for 25th. Struggled on the first day, 72, but comes back 7 shots better yesterday with a 65. He's at -3. He's got a lot of work to do if he's going to run down Wyndham Clark, who's 9 back. But a much better day for him yesterday. What did you think of his performance over the first 2 days?
2: Well, he after the first round, he refused to talk. He said he's sick, and he sounded hoarse. And so, you know, he said yesterday he's still not 100%. So, dealing with something much like Michael Thorbjornsson had a sinus infection in Memphis and played, you know, not great, you know, Scheffler dealing with it. Listen, we're all dads on the show here. And when your kids are little, he's got two little kids, man, they carry everything. Right. So, you know, I'm not suggesting that's what it is, but we all get it. Sometimes you just got respiratory stuff or what have you. And he was dealing with that in round one and yesterday in round two. You know, I thought he had to get under par to have a chance in the weekend. He believes he has a chance in the weekend. It's going to take him doing what probably only he's the one who could do, and go out there and shoot like 63, 62 and do it 2 days in a row. It's funny. My partner, Matt Everly's like, don't worry, he'll be top 5 by the end of the week. And you know what? I believe him. I think he will be top 5 by the end of the week.
3: You know, we throw these scores around like it's just routine. You know, so he's going to go shoot 64. Right. What? It's insane how good they are. Yeah.
0: All right, let's finish with what's happening at the top Clark, 12 under. Woodland, 11 under. Spahn, 10 under. And then Goddard up in M at 9. There's your top five as of this moment. What has jumped out off of those five names to you, Kevin, that maybe intrigues you here going into the weekend?
2: Well, one of them is trying to play his way to Atlanta to keep the streak going. That's Sung Jae Im. So I figured he would play well because of, you know, it's do or die, essentially.
0: He's projected to be 28th. He moved from 40th to 28th if he stays right where he's at in fourth right now. Yeah.
2: Yes, I think he has to stay fourth or better to do so. And by the way, I think it's solo fourth because he's tied for fourth. So when the projected points, when they're tied, they get full points. But that's not how it's going to work out at the end of the day with that. But you look at three of the four. In the top there, I'll say Clark, Woodland, and Goddard. What do they all have in common, guys?
0: They hit it far.
2: Bingo. Absolutely right. They're bombers. And you know, that's why they're at the top, in my opinion there. I mean, Gary Woodland would be a phenomenal winner of this event, but I just think Wyndham Clark, you know, when he gets in the lead, the guy's a killer. I think he's just playing well, and he's found some magic with that putter that he switched to, and he's got the lead tape on the bottom, which I know Jeff Blank probably went out and bought to put on the bottom.
3: He's got dozens of rolls, I'm sure, yes.
2: But Clark's got it figured out, and you know what? He likes to rise to the occasion, so it wouldn't surprise me if he finishing this thing out this weekend. But there's a lot of golf to be played.
3: Yeah. Nice time to figure it out.
0: Yeah, I mean, there is going to be some good side drama, like you said last week with Mitchell. Started 40th, again, projected, as Kevin said, if it's solo fourth, or 28th, that would get him in. Remember, this week it goes down to 30. Cantlay, who's tied for 6th, he's 43rd, projected 31st. Thorbjornsson, 41st coming into the week, projected 30th. So there's some names that are right there that are battling. Justin Thomas has got to move up a little. He's got to be 4th or better. He's tied for 12th right now at minus 6 because he's 44th entering the week. So, yeah, there's going to be some good side drama beyond us who wins.
3: Well, that's good that this is why we're watching now. So they've done a good job making these events more entertaining because once the last major's over, people started thinking about football. Now we're focusing on, hey, we got to get these guys in the top 30, top 50. All that makes it exciting. Yeah, I can't wait to watch.
0: Yeah. All right, Kevin, thanks so much. How can people watch you on the stream this weekend?
2: Yeah, I'll be starting this morning on feature group coverage on ESPN Plus on PGA Tour Live at 10:15 this morning. I am floating between that and then the BetCast stream, which those who like to wager like to watch. We have a good time there. Matter of fact, I'm the only one so far to hit my same game parlay. I had a four bet parlay yesterday that we put up there. Our suggestions. You know, my colleagues, they put up these 2,000 to 1. I did plus 650 yesterday. So essentially 6.5 to 1, and it hit. So I'm kind of more conservative, more realistic on these things. They're going for the grand slam. I'm going for the double.
0: Yeah, I like it.
3: You're a cerebral man, Kevin. I like the way you're thinking that.
0: Yes. Calm and composed. Yes, that's the way I do it. That's right.
2: My colleagues call me conservative, and I think that's accurate.
0: Yes.
3: Yeah, it comes with age.
0: You can just say winner. That's all you have to say back. That's all you have to say.
2: There you go.
0: That's right.
2: Winner, winner, chicken dinner.
0: That's right. All right, Kev, thanks so much. Enjoy the final 2 days, and we'll see you in person next week at Lockport here, and we'll talk about the Tour Championship.
2: Yeah, looking forward to being home, boys.
0: Yep. Thanks, Kev.
2: Yeah.
0: All right. See ya.
3: Yeah. Okay. He travels a lot.
0: Kevin Sylvester there.
3: Yep.
0: Yep. He
3: still has one of the coolest jobs there is.
0: Yep. Walking around these courses or doing the stream. And he'll be on the stream today, as you said, 10:15 if you want to hear Kevin. Hey, just a big thanks here. I know, we're as we close in on Bill season, which everybody's excited about, that means the end of our Tee to Green live shows on Saturday mornings. But just want to give a shout out here to, you know, some of the people that have made this possible. Our presenting sponsors of our show here, the Western New York PGA, Woods to Wedges inside the Whirly Dome, Michelob Ultra, Custom Turf, our buddy Steve Beatty, Golf Dojo, everybody there, Tom and Max and their team, thank you so much. And our home clubs right here, Pendleton Creek Golf Club, where we are this week, Lancaster Country Club as well, and our video stream partners. We mentioned Golf Dojo. They're part of that. We love Golf Dojo. They're with us with everything. We love them. That's right. Neutral and Donald Ross. We're both wearing nice Donald Ross shirts, and I got my nice pink hoodie on here today, keeping me a little warmer.
3: Yeah, it's a little nice. Yeah.
0: Yeah. So thank you to all of them and all of the courses across Western New York here that we're at and all of our partners. We really appreciate it.
3: Yeah, we're fortunate.
0: Yeah, we love getting up and talking golf, but this is what makes it happen. So thank you so much to all of our partnering sponsors. All right, timeout. When we come back, one more segment here at Pendleton Creek Golf Club as we roll on with PGA Pro Jeff Metis. I'm Brian Coltiel. Jeff Blank producing our video stream. Again, we're on Instagram. We're on X. We're on YouTube at T2G Buffalo. And, of course, we're on WGR where Evan DePasquale is producing. Back with more T2 Green as we step aside from Pendleton Creek Golf Club here on T2 Green.

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0: 7:51, we welcome you back here, Tee to Green, live at one of our home clubs, Pendleton Creek Golf Club. Big thanks to Kevin Sylvester, part of our Tee to Green team, for joining us last segment, talking about the FedEx Cup playoffs. Play again beginning today. Kevin will be on the stream at 10:15, but Wyndham Clark, Gary Woodland will be in your final group today. Clark 12-under, Woodland 11-under, as they go from 50 down to 30 going into this week upcoming, and then the Tour Championship, and then, yeah, regular season will be done. Then we have the President's Cup, the U.S. versus the international team.
1: Yeah, what's your thought on the President's Cup? Does that, it doesn't get me, like the Ryder Cup, I get jacked up. The President's Cup, I might flick it on. I mean, on Sunday, I'm not.
0: Yeah, the President's Cup, here's why I like the President's Cup. I'll tell you why. What intrigues, why is it, okay, there's so many checks with the Ryder Cup. You're totally right.
1: Right.
0: What are the checks for the President's Cup? I like that they play 4 days instead of three.
1: Mm-hmm.
0: I always think the Ryder Cup has such buildup. Like, you know, you announce the Ryder Cup's coming
1: 10 years in advance,
0: and then they only play for 3 days, and some of these guys don't even play, you know, on a certain day. So I wish the Ryder Cup expanded to four. I know it goes everything against of more is better in sports, yeah, but I wish the Ryder Cup was 4 days instead of three. But I know that's
1: tradition. Because it's more golf to watch.
0: Right.
1: Yes.
0: I like that the President's Cup's 4 days. I like the fact that less guys sit in that event, too.
1: True.
0: So I like that more of them play. So that part I do like. The singles matches on Sunday are always the best, regardless of either one.
1: Yeah, that's one I like to watch.
0: Yeah, I think there's, because there's more matches going on. You know, you got a dozen matches or so going on. I love that part.
1: But I don't feel the, if we lose, you know what I mean?
0: Correct. Yeah. But we usually don't. The international team is.
1: Yeah, we win this one.
0: Yes.
1: Yeah, the Ryder Cup, we struggle.
0: Yeah. I mean, this year's President's Cup is at Medina.
1: Yeah, that'll be good.
0: So that'll be good. September 22nd through the 27th. That'll be at Medina. And Jim Furyk, the captain there. So,
1: we were talking earlier, Oak Hill next spring. That's going to be exciting.
0: Brant Snedeker is the captain.
1: Brant Snedeker, okay.
0: Furyk is the Ryder Cup captain.

0: coming. I didn't.
1: I should have checked you.
0: Yeah, yeah. No. That's right. Yeah. So Snedeker's the captain for that. Furyk's the captain for the Ryder Cup upcoming. But yeah, Medina's got a lot of history.
1: Yeah.
0: So that'll be good to watch that. But yeah, I think the international team has a stronger group now. You know.
1: Yeah,
0: you'll see more internet.
1: Yeah, Adam Scott will play. Sun JM, all those players will be playing.
0: Tom Kim will be playing.
1: Tom Kim. Wait, yeah. Tom Kim's. Oh, he's Australian. That's right.
0: Yeah, so he'll be. Ryan Fox probably will be playing for Australia.
1: Yep. So you'll see players. I mean, it'll be fun to watch, but it doesn't get me fired up like
0: Tom Kim's South Korea, by the way.
1: Is he?
0: Yeah.
1: Okay.
0: Yeah.
1: But yeah, it doesn't get me fired up like the Ryder Cup gets you waving your flag. You know.
0: I agree. Yeah. I think. Just anything with match play, I think maybe what the PGA Tour was thinking about with going into the Tour Championship of trying to get some match play involved. Like, I think people love watching match play. That's why we just had the U.S. Amateur, and, you know, the ending of that ends up, you know, what is it? The first 2 days are...
1: It's 36 holes the last day, too.
0: Yes.
1: Yeah.
0: The last day's 36 holes, but it was Jack Whaley... English golfer. He defeated Jay Lang Jr. 4-3 in that 36-hole final at Marion. But next year, it'll be at Oak Hill.
1: Mm-hmm.
0: And that, I think, will be great because people that went to the PGA at Oak Hill, it's tremendous. You know, you got the top 100 in the world there. But for spectating, I think you'll really, really enjoy this because you're not going to have 50,000 people there each day.
1: No.
0: And also, these matches, you'll be able to walk right along with them, and you'll hear the conversations between the players and the caddies. I think it'll be a really, really good spectating experience.
1: And we know the facility, and it's close, and we can get there and watch. I'm definitely going to be there that week to watch for sure.
0: Sure, we're going to get our show there that week.
1: Yeah, we probably should.
0: Yeah.
1: And then the other thing will be, you know, a lot of these guys, it's their last amateur event ever because a lot of them are turning pro, and it's the most prestigious amateur event you could win, the U.S. Amateur, in my mind.
0: Yeah.
1: So it's a great event, and Oak Hill, it has a lot of good places to view.
0: Yeah, we know that for sure. So that'll be next year. We'll obviously be over the course of the winter and you know, on our podcast, and then next upcoming spring, we'll be giving you the latest and the details on, you know, all the information you need to know if you're interested in going to that U.S. Amateur event. But yeah, you know, Tiger, of course, really took that to a new level mid-90s when he ended up winning it all those consecutive years. That was
1: move your mark back, Tiger.
0: Yep. 3 years in a row. He won at 94, 95, 96, and now the winner gets the Tiger Woods medal.
1: Now that's pretty cool. They named the medal after you. That's when you know you're good.
0: The Jack Nicklaus medal, who wins the U.S. Open.
1: Yeah, they named sandwiches after me. Yeah.
0: Yes, and Tiger Woods gets the U.S. amateur one, so I like that.
1: Yeah.
0: All right, enjoy your weekend, Jeff.
1: Yeah, it's a beautiful day to play golf, Brian.
0: Tomorrow, today's the day to play. Tomorrow's going to be a little rainy. But anyway, I want to thank everybody here at Pendleton Creek, Dylan Hayes, Don Schneider, and the team here. 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For Jeff Blank, Evan DePasquale, Kevin Sylvester, PGA Pro Jeff Mitis, I'm Brian Colziel. 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
8: 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Alongside Mike Evans, I am Mark Schler. Thank you so much for making us a part of your day, whether you watch us on YouTube at The Stinking Truth, you listen to us on Spotify or Apple Podcasts, or you're listening to us on the great Odyssey Radio Network right now. We appreciate you making us a part of your day. Mike, how are you, buddy?
9: I'm great. Now we get some fantasy football topics that we'll get to a little bit later on. Uh-huh. We got question mark. So we got a busy, busy show planned for all of you. But I know that you love to break down the film. Nobody looks at more film than Mark Schlereth. I give that as a compliment to you all.
8: Well, there's probably a few guys, but I watch my fair share.
9: I think all the TV guys out there, I think you watch more than most do. So I'm kind of curious. I know you've been looking at some of the teams and how they've looked so far in the preseason. Just kind of curious to get some of your observations of some of the teams and some of the people that are listening to us right now. I'd like to start with the Giants. What maybe stands out when you look at them so far?
8: Well, you know, it's interesting because there were a lot of teams that didn't play their starting quarterbacks, right? And so you look at that, you're like, all right, well, that's preseason game number one. Preseason game number two that kicked off the other night, and you know, with the Raiders and San Francisco and the Chargers. Like, I get that. But I wanted to make sure that I looked at some of the teams, like the Giants, that started their quarterback, and Jackson Dark started. I think there's a couple of things, and when I watch the Giants and, you know, and what they're trying to do right now as a football organization, John Harbaugh's thumbprints are all over this football team. From the draft, going out and getting Maui Noah playing left guard for them, big physical cat out of Miami, to getting Patrick Ricard in free agency, the 315-pound fullback, and using him as a lead back, I just was thoroughly impressed with them as an organization saying, you know what wins in professional football? Big bodies. Big bodies win. Teams that can capture the line of scrimmage. And right off the bat against the Minnesota Vikings, they wanted to flex their muscles, right? They wanted to say, hey, man, here we go, coming downhill at you with Cam Scataboo and everything else. And I don't know how long Cam Scataboo is going to last in the National Football League. It may not be for more than 3 or 4 years. But, dude, if he didn't exist, you ought to create him. Like, he is just one of those dudes that you want on your team. Talk about tough. Talk about a guy that goes downhill. Talk about a guy that seeks out contact. That's what Cam Scataboo.

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0: I guess. And then last year, Aaron Glenn left to be the head coach of the New York Jets, but he was a former defensive coordinator. So in a 2-year span, you lost both your coordinators. You lost some continuity there, especially on the offensive side of the ball. Now they're hoping that Drew Pensing, who's been a coordinator, Drew Pensing, who was a coordinator and a play caller with Minnesota and then with Arizona, or he was a pass game coordinator with Minnesota and then with Arizona. He goes on to become the offensive coordinator for the Detroit Lions. But this is a team that's still incredibly talented. And then you look defensively. I mean, they had injuries across the board. You've got two of the most dynamic safeties in football. That combination in the Kirby Joseph is one of those guys. And then you got, Brian Branch, thank you, Ty, in the background.
1: thank you, Ty.
0: Yeah, you know, I'll lose names in it, but Branch is an unbelievable player.
1: My bad, I should have picked it up.
0: Yeah, you've got Hutchinson is a great player. You've got some really great players, and if they can be healthy, I think they win the North. I don't think there's any question. So from the window closed standpoint, I think Dan Campbell's a hell of a football coach. I think this team will get itself back together. I love the Pensing hire just because I think he's really good. And I love the way he ties the run game in with the play action game. And I just think this is going to be a really good connection and marriage for these next couple of seasons with him operating things at the offensive side.
1: The Jacksonville Jaguars gave up a lot to move up to take Travis Hunter. And right from the start, the Heisman Trophy winner, it was clear he wanted to play both ways. He wanted to be a DB, a cornerback, and also a wide receiver. And the Jaguars were very, very supportive of the idea that he could do both. His rookie season, he ended up getting hurt, so the grade was kind of incomplete for Travis Hunter. Do you get the sense that dream of being a two-way player is still alive, or is he starting to kind of shade heavily towards one side of the ball?
0: I think the dream is still alive, but I think the dream has had an adjustment. So in practice the other day, I don't know if it was one of these joint scrimmages or whatever, but he took 28 plays at a legit number one cornerback and 2 plays on offense during the practice. And I think that's more realistic of what an NFL two-way player has to be. And so when you talk to the president of football operations, Tony Boselli, one of the great players who's ever played in this league, James Gladstone, their GM, who, you know, I've had multiple conversations with both of those guys, they will tell you that they think, I mean, without equivocation, they think that Travis Hunter is the best player in the National Football League, like when it just comes to overall play. But they will tell you, like, naturally, he's probably a better corner. Like, he's a legit number one corner. And when it comes to man-to-man skills, they'll tell you he's got as good a man-to-man skills as anybody they've ever seen. And especially in today and age in the red zone, when you are going to play, you know, like 4 solo, you're going to lock one corner up in man-to-man, and you're going to kick a safety over to 3-by-1 formations, and you're going to try to get help on the other side of the formation. Like, you've got to have a man-to-man guy that can just eliminate the number one receiver. And they say, man, this guy is, like, from a man-to-man standpoint, he runs the routes for the wide receivers. He can cover anybody. He's got those great skills. And I think I go back to some of the guys that played both ways, Mike, in the past. You know, and guys like Dion or Darren Woodson, not Rod Woodson. What was the Woodson from Michigan? Gosh, Charles Woodson.
2: Thank you, Ty.
0: Yeah. You know, I mean.
2: Maybe Ty should be over here. Right. I need to be running the board.
0: Charles Woodson.
2: I'm letting you down, man.
0: I mean, we worked together at Fox, and Charles, I'm sorry. A lot of shots to the head, man. A lot of shots to the head. But anyhow. Those guys, like, you know, they played their primary position, and then they had a package of, hey, here's your five plays or six plays that you're going to get on the offensive side of the ball. I just think that in watching him last year in practice and, like, having multiple meetings you have to go to during the day, and then, hey, when you get your rest at practice, like, he doesn't get rest at practice. He's got to come over and run these drills, and we got to go over, hey, here's the five plays you're going to get here, and this is what we got to think about here, and bam, bam. And it's back and forth, and I just think there's a lot to that. And I think ultimately, if your best position is corner, you play lockdown corner, become an all-pro type of corner, and then bam, here's four plays in the red zone, and here's a couple plays from the field, and we're going to use you in these packages, but you're not going to be a full-time guy going both ways on both sides of the ball. I just think it's an unrealistic ask, and I know he thought he could do it, and I know he wants to do it, but I just don't think it's a realistic thing to do. But again, I was a guy who thought when Shohei Ohtani came in that you couldn't be both a great pitcher and a great hitter.
1: Hey, maybe Travis Hunter can do it, right? But but to me, it's like, okay, what do you want? You could try to play both ways. I think you could be a good corner and a serviceable wide receiver, or you could dedicate the majority of your time to being a corner, and I think he would be easily one of the top five corners in the NFL for the next decade.
0: And I think that's what you need to come to the realization of. And that's where I think they'll get to. And I think even in the organization, like, as much as they had hopes that you could play both ways and you could do everything, I think in the organization, realistically, how do we get the most value for the guy we traded up to get? And I think what gives you the most value is saying, we need a lockdown corner because everybody needs one. And then we'll sprinkle you in on offense, because you can still be a playmaker there.
1: Yeah. All right. Coming up next, one of the most popular, well, let's call it the most popular part of this show. It's Question Mark, where we answer your questions. Mark does. These are from all of you, and we got a lot of good topics coming up. A lot of quarterback questions. Can Caleb Williams and Bo Nix make the jump? Is Jaden Daniels' mother getting in the way? Also, CJ Stroud, is his career at a crossroads? We'll get to all of that. Question Mark coming up on the Stinking Truth podcast all across the Odyssey Radio Network.
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1: This is Buffalo Football Game Day. 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
2: Preseason game number two for the Buffalo Bills as they go on the road to take on the Cleveland Browns. NFL Network's Cameron Rolfe reports that Josh Allen and most of the starters will sit today versus the Browns, per source. A few young starters may play. It'll be Kyle Allen starting at quarterback today for the Bills. Bills got in a lot of good work with the starters during the joint practice and the preseason opener evaluation, mainly on depth today. The Bills will face Shedeur Sanders in the first half, then Deshaun Watson in the second half for the Browns, according to ESPN's Jeremy Fowler. And around the NFL, the Jets, they shut out the Steelers 17-0. Carolina 34-17 winners over the Jacksonville Jaguars. And the Packers get a 33-13 win over the Broncos. Nine games going on in the NFL today, including Washington at Detroit. That game starts at noon. Other games going on at 1 o'clock, Atlanta and Indianapolis, Baltimore and Minnesota, and New Orleans and Los Angeles at 4 o'clock to carry you there. Former Browns running back Nick Chubb has retired from the NFL after with his four Pro Bowl appearances, including one second-team All-Pro nod. This update is brought to you by Fiegel, Carr, and Joyce, your Board of Attorneys. I'm Evan DePasquale for Western New York's Voice of the Fan, WGR.

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3: All right, good morning, everybody. Welcome into Countdown to Kickoff. We'll get to the GameCast coming up at 1 o'clock with Derek Kramer and Zach Jones. But in the meantime, right now it's time for Countdown to Kickoff as we get you ready for a 1 o'clock preseason kickoff between the Buffalo Bills and the Cleveland Browns at Huntington Bank Field. This opening segment of Countdown to Kickoff is brought to you by Hamburg Overhead Door, over-delivering all over Western New York. Brayton Wilson here with you, carrying you through pregame coverage here on WGR this morning. Let's get a check of Cleveland weather right now, and that's brought to you by Fiegel, Carr, and Joyce, your border attorneys. The forecast for today's game, mostly cloudy with a chance of showers and thunderstorms throughout the afternoon, which could make things very interesting on the playing field. The high temperature is set to be 79.

0: 9 degrees. Well, for this afternoon's pregame, we've got Paul Hamilton joining us on the broadcast, as well as our own Sal Capaccio, who is at Huntington Bank Field. Both of them join us live this morning. Good morning, gentlemen. How are we doing today?
1: I'm well. How are you? Do you realize, I will tell you quickly, the last time I hosted this show, our studios were on Delaware Avenue.
0: Really?
1: I actually used to host this show a long, long time ago. Lynn Dixon was still around back then, because I remember she used to do some features mm-hmm. on the show. So that was a long time ago.
0: Man, that's quite a while, because Lynn Dixon's now... Now with the Erie County Legislature, that's just funny. Sal, how's things over in Cleveland for you there?
2: Pretty good, guys. Good morning from Cleveland at Huntington Bank Field. I am watching players go through warm-ups. We just saw the majority of starters, including Josh Allen, Dawson Knox, James Cook, Max Hairston, Dalton Kincaid, a whole bunch of others, offensive line, go through a pretty extensive kind of running routine, which indicates they are not going to play today. Josh is now on the field, you know, throwing the ball to some wide receivers or just getting a little warm-up in with his arm, but we don't expect that. Otherwise, really nice day today, but that is going to change. The weather forecast calls for rain a little bit later. We don't know exactly when that's going to come, if it's going to be right here, but as the day goes on, progressively looks like it's going to get a little bit warmer. It's going to be pretty warm, but we're going to get some rain. Bills, looks like the Browns are in their all-white uniforms today, so the Bills will be in their dark blue jerseys. Mm,
0: the preseason trend of wearing the away uniforms at home, I don't know if I really like that, but especially last week, I was talking with a couple of people when, you know, the Bills are playing at the new Highmark Stadium for the first time in their first game at that facility, and they're wearing their road jerseys, and I'm thinking to myself, man, it looks like they're not even playing at home, and it's still not used to the new stadium. So watching it, I'm kind of thinking just like, man, that's a new stadium. It looks beautiful, but that doesn't look like Buffalo right now. And also given the fact that it's not in its full colors, and now they're wearing their home jerseys today. I don't know how I'm going to feel about that, but,
1: I think it's because it's preseason, and the temps can get into the, I don't know, sometimes between 85 and 90, 95 degrees with high humidity, and you want to be in white when that is going on and you have bright sunshine like that. So I always thought that's one of the reasons they did it in preseason.
0: I guess so. I guess that's a good way to put it. Sal, you have any input on why they go white at home in the preseason?
2: I would say the heat more than anything.
0: Okay.
2: Afternoon game, it's hot. You want it, the lighter jerseys. You'll see this in early season as well, by the way.
0: Mm-hmm.
2: The Miami Dolphins typically wear their light white uniforms early in the season because of the heat. I learned this week, I didn't know this, the Browns, their first two games of the season, the regular season, at Jacksonville and at Tampa.
0: Woo.
2: I mean, so one of the reasons why that they practiced that joint practice at 1:30 in the afternoon, it was hot, is apparently Todd Monken is getting them ready for the heat that they'll face the first 2 weeks. They're playing two games in Florida. I would guess in a situation like that, that maybe you get Jacksonville and Tampa wearing their light uniforms to force a team coming down from up north to wear a darker uniform that might be a little bit hotter. So I would say that's the reason.
0: Well, Sal, you did talk a little bit about the weather. You say the weather right now, it's not raining at this time, but it is, you know,
2: no.
0: Forecast.
2: Nice out.
0: Yeah. Great. Excellent. How much does the weather affect the way that evaluations go for a preseason game like this, especially if it does start to pick up with rain and it gets wet and gets kind of sloppy out there? How does that affect potentially the way that the Bills coaching staff or whoever is going to evaluate the play on the field and the roster that's trying to vie for a roster spot on the 53-man roster or even on the practice squad?
2: Yeah, it makes it a little tougher because you have to take that into consideration a little bit. But at the end of the day, you're going to play games in wet weather. You're going to play games in snowy weather. You're going to play games in all different kinds of conditions, and you're out there to do a job. So I would say that, you know, if something were to, you know, a muff punt or something, maybe a coach says, look, you want to consider it's wet, but you also know that if that

0: game. And then apparently in the second half, Deshaun Watson comes in. Well, Deshaun might have a totally different weather condition than Shedeur Sanders has, right? So if this is a big day for them, you know, obviously that's a little tougher on a guy like Deshaun Watson if he's in, you know, tougher weather. So, yeah, I think all that has to be talked about and considered.
1: I do want to get to the Browns discussion here in a bit, but let's start off talking about the news that Cameron Wolf and you've alluded to, Sal. The Bills, they are likely going to sit most of the starters today, including Josh Allen. A few young starters may play, according to Cameron Wolf. It'll be Kyle Allen starting at quarterback in preseason game number two. For both you and Paul, Sal, any real surprise here, given the fact that the way that they performed in the joint practice on Thursday?
0: No, I'd be surprised if they had to play today, I think there'd be a revolt. I mean, I'm kidding, but Joe Brady had said, like, you put good work in, and the ideal world is you get good work in on Thursday, you don't play on Saturday for the starters, and I thought they got great work in. As far as joint practices go, guys, I've covered, I think, five of them now with the Bills. This was the best. It really was. I talked to a Bills staff member who said they thought it was the best they've been involved in different ones, in different capacities with different teams. And the reason was they got a lot of work done. And it was a lot of starters work, by the way. Yeah, I remember a couple of years ago in Pittsburgh, we saw the starters. We saw a lot of the second teamers, third teamers. We did see those guys Thursday, but I thought the starters were out there quite a bit. And they got a lot of work, a lot of run. There was none of the nonsense we've seen in other camps and the stuff that takes away from actually getting your work done and the fights and all that. I thought it was really good work. I thought both teams were very professional in how they went about it and very efficient. And I think that what Joe Brady's messaging was, hey, you get that work in. You're not going to play on Saturday, and I think it's what we're seeing, and part of the reason we're seeing that today.
2: Sal, it sounds like even the guys who are going to play in the game today, of course, the coaching staff and even Bean, they'll go over the tape of the joint practice, and it sounds like from an evaluation standpoint, what we began talking about, that may be more important in the evaluation of players than what we see today in the preseason game. Would you agree?
0: Yeah, I think, Paul, that those joint practices are highly, highly important in evaluation. You're going against another team in specific situations. You can put them in red zone in 2 minutes. You know, they did all that. Today matters, there's no doubt. And you're going to get an ability like the Bills do have. I said they don't have the quarterback situation like the Browns. They do have a backup quarterback competition going on. You're going to see Kyle Allen and Shane Buechele today. It's important for them. So they need that. They need these reps. And these are game situations. And I would say running an offense in a game situation on an NFL field with a running clock is very, very important. But, yes, you film everything in those joint practices. They went for almost 2 hours. It was a really good day to get all that work in. They did everything, kickoffs and punts and all those kinds of things that you can get that evaluation in. And I would say it would be very, very important to how the Bills ultimately formulate their roster. Again, it's one day, though. You have, you know, a lot of different days of practice. You have that joint practice. You have three preseason games. It's all got to be mixed into the stew to come up with.
1: I'll ask both of you guys with the Bills competition. Paul, you've been at a number of practices, and Sal, obviously you follow the team very closely. How much are you reading into the competition between Shane Buechele and Kyle Allen? I know that Kyle Allen played relatively well in the opener against the Panthers, and then Shane Buechele played maybe just as well in the second half when he was getting all that time against the Panthers. But how much do you feel that, you know, there is a competition for the number two spot behind Josh Allen?
2: I know they
0: like
2: it. So
0: the way I've evaluated it is ever since, like, the offseason when they lost Mitch Trubisky and Kyle Allen came in, my thought was Kyle Allen is the starting QB, but there's a door open for Shane Buechele. And the reason is I know from being around this organization and Shane Buechele for the last few years with him on it, they really like him a lot, guys. They do. They love him. I've always said they love his moxie, right? If you want to, you know, just his toughness, the way he goes about his business. He's the son of a former Major League Baseball player. You know, he's got it in his bloodlines to be a professional, understand how to conduct himself. Like, he does all of that. He checks all those boxes. He's a little small, though, and he is a guy that has never really been able to stick on an NFL roster. Chance to start his first NFL game in Kansas City last year when he went there. But this team likes him a lot. They do. And for him to pass Kyle Allen, though, that's a bit of a tough climb for him. To me, it would have to take two things. Number one, Shane Bouchel would have to show that he's capable, like he did last year in Tampa in a great preseason game.

0: at the end of the year, at the end of the preseason, but also would take for Kyle Allen to just kind of fall on his face, kind of, which I thought Kyle Allen was really struggling in camp, but he put together a really nice performance against Carolina. So I still put Kyle Allen, you know, ahead of Shane Buechele. I still think all those things would have to matter. Now that we're 2 weeks in, unless those two circumstances happen here today and we're talking about it, at this point, I can't see Buechele beating out Allen, but they really like having Shane Buechele around this team and on the practice squad if that's the case.
1: Well, to prove your point, they keep bringing him back. I mean, they've released him a few times, and then when they get the opportunity, is this maybe what, the second time maybe they've brought him back? So that's how much they do like him. Now, you're right. Can he get by Kyle Allen? That's going to be a big task for him. But, you know, they like him enough that when he becomes available, he's back on the Bills roster.
0: I'll even go to that point, Paul. So last year he was on the Bills practice squad all year. And at the very end of the year, after Mahomes got hurt and the Chiefs were out of it, then the Chiefs had their backup got hurt as well. Who was the backup? Carson Wentz? Did he get hurt? Was that Wentz last year? I can't remember for sure.
1: Right, yes.
0: And then and what did they do? They called up and, you know, Shane Buechele and said, hey, we'll give you a contract for the 53. You come in here and start a game. The kid had never started an NFL game. So he goes back to Kansas City where he started his NFL career just to start one game. And then after that, instead of re-signing with the Chiefs on a futures contract, he resigns with the Bills on a futures contract. Yeah. So it just goes to show you the relationship that he and this organization have.
2: 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Now let's take a look at the Barnes Firm Injury Report brought to you by the Barnes Firm. Car crash, you got to call the Barnes Firm, 1-800-8-MILLION. Sal, I know that the list of guys that did not practice during the Thursday joint scrimmage or joint practice, I should say, with the Browns was pretty long. Feel free to run that down and maybe some of the other names that are of focus in terms of the injury report here.
0: Yeah, so we've seen the same group of receivers who did not participate in that joint practice out here working with athletic trainers. That includes Khalil Shakir, Dante Pettis, who was kind of a new add to that particular group, and Skylar Bell. Did not see Keon Coleman out here working out with them, but he did not practice. I don't anticipate him playing. He's been in a walking boot. So it looks like the Bills are down those four receivers, which means today, talk about that backup quarterback competition. They don't have those guys to throw to. Not that they necessarily would if they're resting starters, but we'll see what that wide receiver group looks like. Ty Johnson, still not participating. He was out at practice with a sleeve on, walking around with his teammates. C.J. Gardner-Johnson in the same boat. I did see him a little while ago on the exercise bike down on the field. So, you know, it looks like he's at least getting a little bit more ramped up and closer, which is good news. Connor McGovern, guy that tells us he's hoping to be ready for week one, which means that injury is going to linger up until then at least. But good news, I saw him down in the field also going through some exercises with the athletics training staff. So that's good news on Connor McGovern, but obviously he's not going to be playing today. Jalen Kilgore did not practice the other day for the Bills, a safety. We'll see what he does today. So I think that's it. Ed Oliver did not practice not only last Tuesday, but also at the joint practice on Thursday. So there's quite a few guys that, you know, I think the Bills, they've taken more of a precautionary approach this camp to a lot of these guys. We will see if, you know, anything lingers on and continues that we have to be aware of. But if as of right now, I think most people are of the mindset of nobody's really at risk of not playing in the regular season. Like I said, the only thing with me would be Connor McGovern saying, my goals will be ready week one. I'll be ready week one, which tells me it's going to kind of come up until then, around that time.
1: So what did you see out of Skylar Bell before he got injured?
0: You know, he's a guy that had some inconsistencies in OTAs and minicamp, catching the ball. I think that anytime a rookie comes in, getting on the same page of an NFL offense with your quarterback is always going to be a challenge. I thought he did a very good job of that, though, cleaning that up once training camp started. Then suddenly, you know, he has the injury. The thing about Skylar Bell is going to be opportunity, Paul, as you know, because you know, I'm really the way it should flow. He would be the number five receiver. I mean, you're going to have ahead of him DJ Moore, Khalil Shakir, Keon Coleman, Joshua Palmer, four guys. And Skylar Bell is going to have to fit into that fifth role. And usually that fifth role includes playing special teams. That's going to be a challenge for him. And I didn't see him play many special teams because the Bills didn't do a lot of that work necessarily, you know, at training camp. And now he's been injured. He's been hurt. So he knows how to run routes. He knows how to get open. We know that. I think it's an interesting discussion about him in the slot. He can play outside. He's mostly going to be in the slot maybe when they play him. We've seen Keon Coleman move around a little bit. So we'll see exactly what their plan is for Skylar Bell. But I like a lot of the things that he brings to the table from the wide receiver standpoint. He's not an elite size guy. He's not super big. He can definitely run. He's not super fast. So DJ Moore's like that. DJ Moore is kind of the same way. And, you know, he does a lot of things really, really well, but nothing super elite. The problem with and the issue for Skylar Bell is going to be having those opportunities to be able to contribute. And I just don't know if they're going to be there anytime soon outside of injuries.
2: Sal, with the injury report, the Barnes Firm injury report brought to you by the Barnes Firm. Car crash, you've got to call the Barnes Firm, 1-800-8-MILLION. We're talking about Skylar Bell and some of the other injuries, Sal, that are on the Bills right now, especially at wide receiver. We've seen how the tight ends group and even the running backs have been able to contribute into the passing game. With a game like today, looking at the group of wide receivers that could be dressing and could be targets for Kyle Allen or Shane Buechele, who are some of the notable guys that might be fighting for either a roster spot, that fifth wide receiver position, or even for positions on the practice squad that maybe people will be keenly paying attention to?
0: Yeah, well, let's start with Mecole Hardman. Well, first of all, let me say, I don't know if Joshua Palmer is going to play with that group. He could. Joshua Palmer's had a really nice camp, I thought. But he is healthy. Mm-hmm. He did practice the other day, so we'll see if Joshua Palmer's out there with him. He would be the only one of the five presumed starters, guys on the active roster, that would be out there today if that's the case. But Mecole Hardman is pushing. I think Mecole Hardman is pushing for a spot right now. He is obviously in the mix at punt returner. They do have he does have a lot of speed that they can use. So I'd like to see him out there today, see what he can do. That's a guy that they'll be throwing to. Steven Gosnell has put together a nice camp, making some really nice plays, catching touchdown passes even from Josh Allen when there's been guys out. But, you know, uphill battle for him to make the team. But he's a really nice practice squad guy to have. He's been on the team. He's been on the practice squad last year. You have Trent Sherfield, who to me is like a Tyrell Shavers replacement. We don't talk about Tyrell Shavers much because he's still on the PUP list and, you know, working through that torn ACL from last year in the playoff game at Jacksonville. So we'll see, you know, if Trent Sherfield is a guy that they want to keep on the roster for special teams, but he is going to be out there, I'm sure. Dante Pettis will not. Looks like he's not going to be able to play today. And then you have the guys at the very kind of end of the roster you'll definitely see out there today. Ja'Cory Macklin, Max Tomczak, Mac Delaney, Quentin Skinner. Those guys are the guys you're probably going to hear a lot from today from the wide receiver group when it comes to, you know, at least lining up, if not having passes thrown to them, when you get into the, you know, late third and fourth quarters.
2: When it comes to the receivers group, Sal, how much are you really hoping to see somebody stand out in this group, especially with the injuries currently right now the group is seeing? Is this arguably the position group that you want to see the most out of in this game, especially given the fact that we're going to see a lot of depth players playing today?
0: I don't know. I don't know how much you're going to get from an evaluation standpoint of, yeah, the depth is important. I think you have your presumed five guys. You might get one out of there. If I looked around the roster and thought, you know, what am I looking at? I think offensive line is interesting. There's some spots up there. You know, who's going to play center today? Is that Lloyd Cushenberry? Is that Cedric Van Pran Granger? There's no Connor McGovern. And then how are they going to treat left guard today with a true starting battle going on between Alec Anderson and Austin Corbett? Are either of them going to play today? Is this part of the evaluation? You might want to get them some time with a different guy on their left and a different guy on their right for the communication purposes other than Deion Dawkins and Connor McGovern when he's healthy. So that might be something. I'm also looking at the linebackers, guys. There's a linebacker competition going on. I would expect Terrell Bernard not to play, maybe Dorian Williams, but Caleb Elarmzor is a rookie. I would say that he's going to play. Like that, I would be surprised if a rookie isn't out there playing in a preseason game, even when the starters aren't, even though he is battling for a starting job. So I want to see him. I think Joe Andreessen and Keontae Jenkins both are guys fighting for spots, whether it be

0: on the active roster, a main special teams guy. We've seen Joe Andreessen. Joe Andreessen was second in the whole league last year in special teams tackles. But I know they like Keontae Jenkins a lot. These are very interesting players and battles going on that I'm interested to watch today.
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0: along with the Bills and the Browns. Washington and Detroit, that game will kick off in just about a half hour. Atlanta and Indianapolis kicking off at 1 o'clock. Minnesota and Baltimore also at 1 o'clock. New Orleans and the Rams at 4 o'clock, along with the Giants and Dolphins at 4 o'clock. The later window sees Chicago taking on the Bengals at 7, Philadelphia and New England also at 7, while Kansas City and Tampa Bay face off at 7:30, and at 10 o'clock, Dallas will take on the Arizona Cardinals. Other news from around the NFL, former Browns running back Nick Chubb has announced his retirement from the NFL with 4 Pro Bowl appearances and 1 second team All-Pro. And the NFL is reviewing Ravens wide receiver Rashad Bateman over family violence arrest after allegedly smashing a windshield of a car carrying his 3-month-old daughter and her mother, according to Georgia court records obtained on Friday. This update is brought to you by Fiegel Carr and Joyce, your border attorneys. I'm Evan DePasquale for Western New York's Voice of the Fan, WGR.
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2: Just trying to let the game come to me as much as possible and not trying to force too many things to happen. I don't want to be running over linebackers either, so that doesn't happen too often. Sometimes, again, the game calls for something like that to happen, and I'm just trying to be the best teammate that I can be, the best quarterback that I can be, and sometimes that's what you're called to do, but definitely don't want to make a living of doing those things and just trying to, again, like I said, let the game come to you.
3: That right there is Bills quarterback Josh Allen from the locker room. If you had any second guesses in terms of who that might have been. Welcome back to Countdown to Kickoff here on WGR. Brayton Wilson here with you. Paul Hamilton also joining the show today. And Sal Capaccio is checking in from Huntington Bank Field in Cleveland, as we're a little about 90 minutes away from kickoff in Cleveland. Cleveland weather is brought to you by Fiegel, Carr, and Joyce, your border attorneys. And the weather forecast for today, mostly cloudy with a chance of showers and thunderstorms throughout the afternoon. Your high temperature is expected to reach around 79 degrees. All right, Paul and Sal. So the first segment, we talked a lot about the Bills, and I'm sure we'll talk more about them in a little bit here, but did want to get some interesting perspective from you, Sal, especially from what you saw yesterday in terms, or not yesterday, Thursday, in terms of the joint practice. The Browns quarterback competition, as we've heard from reports from Jeremy Fowler, it's going to be Shedeur Sanders starting today, and then he'll play the entire first half, and then it should be Deshaun Watson to play in the second half. Just want to get your thoughts just in terms of how what you saw from that quarterback competition and who you might feel has any sort of leg up at this point, or any thoughts that you have to provide there.
4: No, listen, I mean, obviously when I watch the joint practice, I'm focused more on the Bills side of things, but, you know, you by watching it, you could see what's happening on the other side. I actually thought that the Browns quarterbacks did a pretty decent job moving the ball. They got the ball to the right people. I thought Deshaun Watson might have made more better decisions than Shedeur Sanders. Shedeur had his moments for sure. But in both cases, I think the issue that I had with the Browns quarterback, and this has been a recurring theme watching and listening to people here in Cleveland and reports about them and all those kinds of things, is every time there was a two-minute drill, a red zone, something would go awry. Something that they did just got a little too chaotic. They didn't control the situation well enough, and that's been the issue with the Browns offense. So that's what I saw from them. I didn't think either had a bad day. I mean, one threw a pick. That was Deshaun Watson. That was more of a, I think it was a tip that Jordan Hancock got. But he also, I thought, threw a few other better passes. And down the field, one to Casey Concepcion. It felt like Shedeur was kind of, you know, just pretty decent, maybe average, didn't really do anything to wow you, but nothing that really stood out, say, oh my God, he was terrible. Each guy had a couple of throws that they want back. Each guy had a couple of nice throws. I thought Deshaun made a couple of better decisions overall, but I also think that both quarterbacks didn't do a good enough job in those kind of critical types of situations they were put in.
3: I'm interested to see how that's going to play out today, especially with those guys going up against the, you know, second and third team for the Bills on defense, just how much that they can really exploit some of the flaws with those players that maybe aren't the starters for the Bills. But if there's any way that they can really get that leg up and stand out from one another, I don't know. I look at that quarterback situation in Cleveland.

0: Cleveland, and if I was a Browns fan, I certainly wouldn't want to be in that situation with either of those guys. But there's better options out there for, you know, maybe in the future. But I don't know. I just look at that, and you get the lesser of one evils and then the lesser of the other evils with both of those guys. Kind of different players, but I don't know. I look at that, and I think that neither of those guys are the long-term solution. I think that there is the hope is that they can land themselves a quarterback either next year or maybe the year after, but a guy that is long-term is still awaiting to be on their roster at this point.
1: You know what they're calling it here, right? The March for Arch or something like that, right? Arch Manning. I think that's what they're calling it.
0: It's not a surprise.
1: But here's the thing, though. He's only in his second year, Shedeur Sanders. He has tremendous athletic ability, and there are some good traits there. But I agree. It just feels like long-term, he's probably not, you know, franchise quarterback. Then you have Deshaun Watson, who it just feels like he's kind of a shell of himself from what I've been reading and hearing about from what we saw, you know, back in 2019 playing the Bills in the playoffs and around that period. But he has that big contract. You don't know who's making decisions or saying you got to play certain guys because of contracts and assets given up. If it's even, I'm playing the young guy. I mean, you need to develop him because you don't know what you're going to get. And maybe Shedeur Sanders, you surround him a little bit with some guys, and he can be a capable quarterback enough to, you know, take a team to the playoffs or something like that. But if it's even, I think you have to go with that guy, the younger guy, to allow him to develop. Otherwise, if you don't and you don't win, you just wasted, I don't know, six games, eight games a season of not doing that.
2: Guys, well, you talk about maybe a little bit, if you could, some of the guys that these quarterbacks are going to be throwing against, and specifically the Bills safeties. I mean, I'm sitting here, Gardner Johnson and Bishop. Bishop is back, but they missed quite a bit of camp, which means, you know, Hamlin, Stone, Franklin, Kilgore, they've been getting a lot of the reps. They'll get the reps today. What do the Bills have at safety once they get back or get past Gardner Johnson and Bishop?
1: Yeah, and I don't think we're going to see Jalen Kilgore today, Paul. He hasn't practiced in a couple of days, so that's another one that's down. And it's a shame for him because he's a rookie and he needs these reps.
2: Right.
1: But he hasn't practiced, and he wasn't at the he wasn't out there at the joint practice. So then you think, okay, well, think about who the backups are to the guys. So if Bishop is back, but I would assume he's not going to play today. C.J. Gardner-Johnson's out. There's your two starters. Well, your two backups, Hamlin and Stone, are veterans, and normally maybe in a situation like this they wouldn't be playing that much, but they're gonna have to play today. Probably they might be in a battle, by the way. They might be in a battle for a roster spot, Damar Hamlin and Geno Stone. And honestly, guys, from what I've seen, Damar Hamlin has a leg up. Damar Hamlin's been out there more often, and he looks like he's just a guy that you could put on the field to, you know exactly what he's supposed to do. As I've always said about Damar Hamlin, it just feels like he's a guy that, as of right now, that would be on this team. Now, Sam Franklin Jr. is also a guy that they will have out there today, I'm sure, playing safety. But he is primarily a special teams player. But in preseason games, he does play safety. He did last week. And that's a guy that you want to get him some reps at safety, because if he's on the roster as a special teams guy and all of a sudden there's a couple injuries in front, you got to play him. So this is the time to do that. So I would say at safety, that's the guys you're looking at. Corner's going to be interesting. No Max Harrison most likely today as a starter. No Christian Benford. So Davison Igbinosin is going to get some run. So is Toriano Pride. So is Kenai Walker. I think those three are battling for two spots. And maybe you keep all three, but you're looking at who's going to be your primary backups. Kenai Walker's had a tremendous camp. He had that interception last week, undrafted free agent. But Davison Igbinosin is the second-round pick. You know, they're going to give him every opportunity to win that primary backup job. Toriano Pride is a draft pick. He'll get the opportunity as well. So I'm looking forward to seeing some of these guys today battle it out.
0: Sal, I'm interested from your perspective. You've been in Cleveland for the past couple of days. What kind of read do you get on the Browns while speaking to whether it be people in the media or maybe fans in town? How are people feeling about this team just kind of overall heading into this upcoming season? Another new head coach coming in Todd Monken. Still the quarterback situation that they've got. And they also traded Myles Garrett. That's a huge piece of that team, that franchise, that he's been there ever since he was drafted first overall in 2017, and now he's gone. He's traded off to Los Angeles. Jared Verse comes in. Just what's the overall feel that you get from people in Cleveland about how the Browns are looking heading into this year?
1: Quarterback. I think people feel good about Todd Monken, the professional operation that he's brought. I think they feel good about where he is. He's later in his coaching life, taking a job for the first time, he's not looking for the next job. He's going to try and really immerse himself into making the turn.

0: the Cleveland Browns around. I think that the good reviews so far from what I've heard from people, what they think about them, fans and media. I think they really like their defense. They do. Now, the Bills, I thought, did a great job against that defense on Thursday. The Bills, to me, the Bills offense was the best unit on the field out of the four. But they really do like their defense, and that includes Jared Verse. I mean, they gave up Myles Garrett, of course, right? He's a Hall of Famer. He's a generational talent. But Jared Verse is a really fine young player, and the energy and the juice that he brings, they're very excited about him. They're very excited about Casey Concepcion, Quinshon Judkins. The big thing I've heard about from fans and media about this team, they have good young players. They have a good young roster. But do they have the quarterback? Where are they getting the quarterback? And if you don't find the quarterback, it all won't matter. So that's pretty much where I think a lot of these fans and media lie with this team.
1: How much do you feel that the Browns need to show out? I know it's kind of tough for them today because Shadur and Deshaun, they're not going to be going against the starters for the Bills, at least most of the starters. You know, as was reported earlier, that there may be some young starters going up against the Browns today. But how do you feel that they're able to go out and put up any sort of positive results when they're not facing the best players that the Bills have? Because, you know, you want to get the best tape out there. You want to get the best out of your players, but you want to be doing it against the other team's best players. How difficult is that?
0: Their first preseason game last week, they lost 34-10 to the Chicago Bears. That was in Chicago. They come back home. It's their chance for their fans to see them for the first time inside the stadium, watch a quarterback battle. Much like the Bills last week, guys, new stadium, new head coach, you want to put a good showing out. I mean, it's important today for the Cleveland Browns to do that. There's no doubt. They want to go out there and kind of – they don't want to put another 34-10 score up. I know it's preseason, but – you want to give your fans you want to give them hope. You want to give them something to look forward to. You want a couple young players to shine in a game like this. And, you know, it's important. And I know Todd Monken's trying to establish a culture. There's no doubt. You know, there's been a lot of losing around here. No doubt about that. And they want to start winning. And I know preseason result doesn't matter, but they want to go out here and play well today. And they want to give their fans a reason to believe that maybe, you know, this team can be the Browns team to finally ultimately turn it around.
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0: I mean, Paul, I'm really looking forward to seeing, especially with how the Bills and some of the depth players handle how they're going to play against Deshaun Watson and Shedeur Sanders. Again, Shedeur Sanders is going to be starting today. He'll probably play the first half, and then it'll be Deshaun Watson in the second half. And as we kind of talked about a little earlier, that situation in Cleveland is, you know, that's the central focus. But again, I don't think either of those guys are the long-term solution. And I'm interested to see how things kind of play out in the short term with both of these guys, because Shedeur Sanders showed a little bit of promise last year, and there were a couple of games where he looked like he could be the real deal. And then there were other games where he struggled mightily to adjust to the NFL, and you know, the questions were seriously there. And we know about the whole situation with Deshaun Watson. I don't think we need to recap that at all. But he's coming off two torn Achilles. I mean, I think it's the same foot that he tore twice. The first was during a game, and then the second was last offseason when he was in rehab. He tore it again. So the workup is coming back for him, but I think you know, Paul, and this is not just a football thing, it's also a hockey thing too, where those type of injuries, especially with torn Achilles, oftentimes players are not the same when they come back from those type of injuries.
1: Yeah, they're not. And, you know, you've been talking a lot about their quarterbacking situation. And I sit there and I don't have an answer. Some to kick around, definitely, but I don't have an answer. They, in 2018, they had Baker Mayfield, first overall. Baker Mayfield's played some pretty good football the last X amount of years.
0: That he has.
1: Why didn't it work? I mean, he can play in the NFL. Mm-hmm. He's done well with Tampa Bay, and I don't have it up wherever he was before that. I don't. What was he in Carolina? Maybe
0: he went to Carolina, and then he was cut by Carolina, and then went to the Rams to finish out that season, and then he signed with Tampa Bay and free agency.
1: So he's proven that he can be a very good NFL quarterback. So there are the Browns again. Here's the number one pick overall. Let's take Baker Mayfield because they need a quarterback. I mean, Sam Darnold was there. He went third to the Jets. That didn't work out, but he too has left that situation and had some good years. In the middle there, you might recall the Giants took Barkley, who now that you look back, I said, well, if Mayfield was going to play like he did with the Browns, they should have taken Barkley. Mm-hmm. But, and then, of course, Josh Allen went seventh overall after, you know, Mayfield was taken and Darnold was taken. But my question is, why didn't it work? Because he's played, he has proven that he is a bona fide good NFL quarterback. Again, why doesn't it ever work in Cleveland?
0: That just goes to show that there are some deep organizational issues going on in our sister city over on Lake Erie there. It is amazing just at how that the whole situation with the quarterback has played out in Cleveland, just given the fact that Baker Mayfield got them to the playoffs in the COVID 2020 season and actually got them a win.
1: Yep.
0: A win, something they hadn't done in years. And then after one off season in 2021, all of a sudden the narrative completely flipped on Baker, where it was just like, is this guy really it? And then they go make that trade for Deshaun Watson, and then they're kind of the rest is written from there. But
1: now maybe you just hit it there. Maybe they flipped the narrative too quickly.
0: Yeah.
1: And that's why they're the organization that they are, whether it's with Baker Mayfield or others.
0: And Baker has done fairly well for himself in Tampa Bay. He's gotten it seems like he's gotten the right coaching, the right development, even further from what he was doing well with Cleveland. And I know that he's got some contract stuff that's ongoing right now, but things seem to be going all right for him there. So, yeah, the Browns put themselves in this situation, and it shows that they maybe pulled the trigger a little too early on moving on from Baker Mayfield. Primetime NFL football returns to WGR this season as Westwood One presents Sunday, Monday, and Thursday night football on Western New York's home of the fans. 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Do it right the first time. On tap next on Countdown to Kickoff, we'll kick off hour two of pregame coverage on WGR. Next up on tap is brought to you by Miller Lite. It's Miller Times, Bills fans. It's Countdown to Kickoff. Brayton Wilson, Paul Hamilton with you here on WGR.

0: Sell.
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0: deep on the team during the offseason, during the season, and of course, when the postseason comes around as well. 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
4: Preseason game number 2 for the Buffalo Bills as they're on the road to take on the Cleveland Browns in about an hour. NFL Network's Cameron Wolf reports that Josh Allen and most of the Bills starters will sit today versus the Browns. A few young starters may play, but it'll be Kyle Allen starting at quarterback for the Bills. The Bills will face Shedeur Sanders in the first half and then Deshaun Watson in the second half, according to ESPN's Jeremy Fowler. We'll have coverage throughout Bills and Browns right here on WGR. Around the NFL, Jets, they shut out the Steelers 17-0 yesterday, along with Carolina getting a 34-17 win over the Jaguars, and the Packers get a 33-13 win over the Broncos. 9 other games going on in the NFL today. One that's just about to kick off as the Washington Commanders take on the Detroit Lions. 2 other games are slated in the 1 o'clock schedule as Atlanta takes on Indianapolis and Baltimore and Minnesota at 1 o'clock. 2 games in the 4 o'clock window, including New Orleans at Los Angeles and the Giants at Miami. 2 games at 7 o'clock, including Chicago and Cincinnati, Philadelphia, New England. At 7:30, the Kansas City Chiefs will take on Tampa Bay, and at the late window will be Dallas and Arizona. Other news from around the NFL, former Browns running back Nick Chubb announced his retirement with 4 Pro Bowls under his belt, including 1 second-team All-Pro nod. The NFL is reviewing Ravens wide receiver Rashad Bateman over a family violence arrest after allegedly smashing a windshield of a car carrying his 3-month-old daughter and her mother, according to a Georgia court records obtained on Friday. This update is brought to you by Figo Car and Joyce, your Board of Attorneys. I'm Evan DePasquale for Western New York's Voice of the Fan, WGR.
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5: Kickoff on WGR as it's you're listening to Countdown to Kickoff, by the way. 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Start your day strong with Tim Hortons and the Bills. Let's get you a look at the Cleveland weather today, and that's brought to you by Fiegel Carr and Joyce, your border attorneys. Today's forecast, mostly cloudy with a chance of showers and thunderstorms throughout the afternoon. Your high forecast is expected to be near 79 degrees. Brayton Wilson here with you once again, hour 2 of Countdown to Kickoff. Paul Hamilton also joining me on the show this afternoon, as now we've surpassed the 12 o'clock point of the show. And also be sure to be listening at 1 o'clock for Football Gamecast live on WGR and streaming live on YouTube. We're streaming live now on YouTube, but be sure to stick around after this pregame portion is over. Follow the game along with Zach Jones and Derek Kramer as they break down today's Bills-Browns preseason game as it happens. 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Paul, it's time now for the right way to prepare. What is the right plan for the Bills to win this game? That's brought to you by Catholic Health. Catholic Health, the right way

0: to care. Right now, for me, Paul, all I care about with this game and all I care about the rest of the preseason is get the most of what you can out of this action, stay healthy, and just get yourself keened in on week one of the season against Houston. So really for today, I know that's going to be mostly the depth players, but depth is such a key part of any team going forward in the NFL, whether you got 53 guys on the roster or even it's your practice squad. So that's kind of my thing right now, especially with the weather too, likely going to change over to some showers and maybe even some thunderstorms and some wet conditions. Stay healthy and avoid injuries at all costs.
1: The only time that I think the winning in preseason is important is if you're an organization that hasn't won in, well, can I say 17 years?
0: Sure.
1: I just will use that as an example. And maybe you're coming off a 2-win season or a 3-win season, and you just need to turn the organization around and teach them what it's like to win. Then I think winning a preseason game is important. As far as the Buffalo Bills go, it's great. You always go on the field wanting to win. There's no question about that, but there's no game planning. They're not game planning against these two different types of quarterbacks or anything like that. They're doing what they do, and they're evaluating their talent. They want to see, especially on defense, how some of these guys are reacting at this point in the preseason to the new defense that they've been through OTAs with it. They've been through most, you know, a training camp with it now that, you know, is starting to get deeper into the preseason. Only one more preseason game will be left after today, and that comes up on Thursday. And then it's off to the regular season. So and of course, keeping people healthy is the most important thing. Quite honestly, I probably would have been surprised if Josh Allen played one play of the preseason if he didn't want to get in the new stadium and the new field and just get used to the play clocks and where are they and the field and that kind of thing. And you know, he got his two series and he was done. And mm-hmm. to me that was the only reason he was out there, and actually played pretty well. The offense looked good other than him getting sacked a couple of times, but other than that, so he looked like he's ready to roll. Josh Allen does not need a preseason. So if they weren't doing that, I think you're saying the same thing. He doesn't need to play one play in the preseason.
0: I'm even just intrigued with how they're going to approach the final preseason game Thursday against Pittsburgh. Not to look too far ahead here, but being the fact that they are back at home and it's another game at the new Highmark Stadium and getting used to it, I wouldn't be opposed to Allen playing a series. Maybe not two, but a series, continuing to get a few snaps here and there. And some of the other starters that maybe want to get out there and get a little bit more of a groove. And plus, it's a 7 o'clock game on Thursday, so maybe they'll simulate a primetime game or something like that. I don't know how they're going to exactly make it work, but if they did want to play the starters one more time just for a little bit, because then after that, they've got, a week and a half, 2.5 weeks off until their game against Houston to kick off the season on the 13th of September. So I wouldn't be totally opposed to that, but I mean, given the way that they played in the joint scrimmage or joint practice, I keep saying scrimmage, it's a practice, joint practice against the Browns, I was totally against the starters playing at all. They did not need to play in this game. So I'm intrigued how they're going to game plan for that going forward on Thursday against Pittsburgh. But then again, you also have the argument of, well, they've already had two practices in the new stadium and they've already played a game. How much more maybe do these guys need that extra adjustment time to get used to the new stadium? They might already be good. They might already have it figured out. They might say, you know what? We're okay. We don't need to play the starters anymore. We're just now fully focused with those guys on game one against Houston on September 13th. And then after that, it's obviously the Thursday night opener against Detroit when the Lions come to town on the 17th. So with this game, though, it clearly was just like no, you don't need to play any of the starters. And from here, I could see it happening. I could also not see it happening. But

0: practice, I would have said, yeah, I agree. They probably will throw him in for a series just to be in the new stadium because the first game is a night game.
1: Yep.
0: And but they've already been at night. The practice was at night.
1: Yeah.
0: So they've done that. So therefore, I would say I would still go with the opinion of Josh Allen does not need to be in that game. Had it all been day practices and that he had not been in there at night and wanted to get used to what he might see, or does the field get a little more slippery as the dew comes down, or of course he wouldn't have been in the game for that. By the time he would have been out by the time that happened, you know, I would have said, yeah, let him have a series or two. But since he had the night practice, I would still go with he doesn't need to be on the field.
1: All right, Paul. Well, we're getting some of our first views from Cleveland right now. And right now it's still sunny, a lot of blue skies out there. So really interesting how the forecast is calling for rain. But it's summertime and it's humid and everything like that. They're always going to. But again, Josh Allen is in shorts. He's looking good in shorts, but he's also in a T-shirt. So very much not looking like he's going to play at all. Maybe he just dresses in a jersey just to play the part. But
0: no, he was out there working out.
1: You know,
0: in the shorts and all that.
1: Yeah, but...
0: yeah, he actually, I'm thinking back, I believe, correct me, let's think back. I think he was in uniform last year when he wasn't playing.
1: Yeah.
0: Am I wrong?
1: I think a lot of those guys, they do that. They don't
0: have
1: the pads
0: on. He might not have shoulder pads on.
1: Right.
0: But I believe he was in uniform. Don't quote me, but because I'm trying to think back a year, and that's dangerous with me. but... you have a younger brain than I do, but I believe he was in uniform.
1: I believe you're right. I believe that a lot of these guys, when they're not playing in the preseason, they'll still put the jersey on, they'll still put the pants on and everything like that, kind of get dressed for the part, but they won't have pads on or anything like that. So I wouldn't be surprised if that's the same with Josh today, where he just goes out there, he's got the jersey on, but there's nothing that gives any indication that even if, I mean, I'm going to knock on wood here because you never know. Even if, like, Kyle Allen and Shane Buechele somehow find themselves unable to play at any point during the game, that they would all of a sudden just be like, oh, my God, we need a quarterback. Quick, get Josh dressed up or anything. That won't happen. That would be extremely surprising if that happened. I think they would rather put somebody like Ray Davis at quarterback and just let them run every play. I don't see Josh Allen playing at all, obviously, at all today. But the likelihood of him playing against Pittsburgh, I think even then, again, as I said, I wouldn't mind it per se, but not more than one series. And even then, at that point, maybe it's just best just shut it down the rest of the preseason and just ensure that he and some of the other main weapons are ready for game one.
0: Yeah, I'm sorry. I apologize. You cut out there for a second. I didn't hear everything you said.
1: Oh, that's okay. That's okay. Essentially, If they want to play Josh Allen again, fine. If not, I'm totally fine with that. Just get ready for week one. I am interested, though, Paul, in looking at some of these positional aspects for this game, especially just given the fact that, hey, the Bills wide receivers room is kind of really banged up right now. You got Shakir, Coleman, Skylar Bell, who are banged up. Tyrell Shavers, obviously, is, I believe, on PUP to start the year. DJ Moore was kind of shaken up to start the year. Or not to start the year, but DJ Moore was shaken up. He did return for practice and did some action. But looking at the group of wide receivers, and Dante Pettis was also the late addition to the injury report on Tuesday, just before they took part in that practice. I'm looking at the rest of that group, though, and we did talk about, like, Josh Palmer. Is he going to be a guy that plays today? I don't think he necessarily has to, but I wouldn't be surprised if he did, just as, like, that wide receiver one target for Kyle Allen to start. And then you got Mecole Hardman, Trent Sherfield, and after that, it is a group of guys that also includes Mac Delaney, Mac Tomjak, and, yeah, I don't see those guys. Stephen Gosnell, too. I like Stephen Gosnell, by the way.
0: Sal talked about him and liked what he's seen with
1: him.
0: He's
1: an entertaining wide receiver from what I've seen out of him. Just it's an interesting group, and there's probably going to be that sixth wide receiver that does take part in the special teams. Like, Tyrell Shavers won that job last year because he was able to contribute on special teams and was really good at it too. And unfortunately, that's how he got injured last year. I think he was the gunner on a punt or something like that, and that's how he

0: tore his ACL, but he still played in the playoff game against Jacksonville the rest of the game, and it was only revealed until afterwards that he had suffered the injury. But, man, like, that's the key for somebody like a Gosnell or even like a Trent Sherfield, too, is if they're going to be that sixth guy, Mecole Hardman, if you're going to be the sixth guy, that's where you have to do it. And, you know, and then the question will come, okay, when Tyrell Shavers is ready, if he's ready to play this year, how does that shake up things? I want to take more stock into this game with the depth receivers than I probably even should be doing, but I think there is some credence to watching today how some of these guys perform on the field.
1: No, definitely, and you get injuries. It was kind of funny, you know, DJ Moore, he wanted to practice Thursday morning. I mean, he had his helmet on. He was ready to go, and they wouldn't let him practice. I was in there watching him on the sideline. He's like, really? So it was just like, we're not going to take the chance. You know, you got a little bit banged up in the preseason game. Just stand here with your helmet. We're good, you know, type of thing. So he'll that just told me right there, he'll be fine. You know, I had no really concern about him, you know, whatsoever. So, yeah, it's and Gosnell was one of those guys who got a reserve future contract.
0: Mm-hmm.
1: You know, I believe he played at Virginia Tech, if I'm not mistaken, as a wide receiver.
0: Stephen
1: Gosnell. And, yeah, so, you know, they had their eye on him before.
0: Mm-hmm.
1: And Sal talked about him a little bit. And I've been at most of the practices. I haven't been to all of them, but most of them. And I've liked him, too. I've liked what I've seen with him. And, you know, I think there's a candidate maybe for your practice squad.
0: Yep, he was on the practice squad last year, too.
1: And, you know, I think the Bills like him, and I think he's done nothing in camp to hurt himself. And once you're on the practice squad, you never know what can happen.
0: Yeah.
1: You know, you never know when there are injuries or what things happen, or you may get activated for a game. So, you know, that might be the place. Now, Dante Pettis, I know he had a good early camp, and then he dropped a few balls, and then he did catch a touchdown in the specific practice I was thinking of. And then he fumbled a kickoff in the game, which is not going to go well for him. So I don't know where, if maybe his stock has fallen a little bit.
0: Mm-hmm.
1: I mean, this is a 30-year-old guy who's played around the NFL. He's never, you know, had a lot of catches in a season, but is a good return man. So, you know, the Bills might be, you know, all right, what are you doing with your return? Ray Davis wants to be a punt returner, according to Joe Brady the other day. He's already a kick returner, and they're giving him the opportunity back. During the game, I sit next to Sal now, and there was a punt, the first punt, and he goes, who was back there? And I hesitated to say it because I saw number 7, but I go, well, wait a minute. No, Ray Davis doesn't return punts, so I'm not going to say anything. And then we look on the NFL. It was Ray Davis. I should have said something. I was right, but I thought, no, I must have screwed that up. Must have been 27 or some sort of 7 or whatever, or must have been 87. Must have been, you know. No, it was Ray Davis. So, you know, he at least has gotten some opportunity to return punts. But again, Hardman, well, you know, he's had a good camp. Can he also become one of your lower end receivers as well as a guy who returns kicks? You know, he certainly can fly, that's for sure. You get him in the open field and you can wave goodbye. I mean, he's a guy that has played with Mahomes and the Chiefs also. So he has that type of experience. So where might he fit in? And if one of these guys in these two games really comes forward, does Keon Coleman wind up on another team before the cutdown day?
0: Yeah.
1: You know, do they just cut bait?
0: Yeah, and that's
1: wind up trading him.
0: That's an interesting development too, just given the fact that he's also in a boot now, and he already had a microscope on him to start the year. This probably goes all the way back to just after the season ended, and the comments that were made from ownership and from the general manager about Keon Coleman, and then Joe Brady comes in, and Joe Brady's just like, I'm the guy that's going to help him right the ship and get him back on track. There's so much attention being paid on Keon Coleman this training camp and this preseason, and him catching that touchdown was promising, and him, you know, being able to contribute the way he did against Carolina. But now he's hurt. He's got the boot on his foot. There's no answer in terms of a timeline and how long he's out, because Joe Brady doesn't have to disclose that information, and he won't until closer to week one of the season. And I'm interested to see how that might affect his status on this roster going forward, given the injury. And I know it's an injury. It sucks, but it happens in the NFL, and some guys lose out on an opportunity because of injuries like this. And so if somebody else jumps up, and if Skylar Bell is healthy enough to play and he shows that, like, oh, hey, I'm good and catching footballs, because that was the one thing he did a lot in college was catch footballs. If he comes in and he really plays well and then somebody else does, I think you're absolutely right by saying that Keon Coleman might find himself elsewhere to start the season.
1: Because you started off exactly right. He's been inconsistent. He's looked good in camp at times. Boy, he made a play in the end zone. It was just like Allen was scrambling around and buying time, and he went to the open space, kind of like he did for the touchdown against Carolina.
0: That's
1: the first touchdown in the stadium.
0: That's the Keon Coleman they talked highly of when he was coming out of college.
1: That's what I saw in a practice, same thing, and made the catch for the touchdown in both. And then you say to yourself, okay, good. He's getting that. That's a good play. He was there for his quarterback. His quarterback had to move. His quarterback had to buy time. He found an open spot, sat down, and scored a touchdown in both cases. And then I watch the play that he did the next day, where he ran it half speed, basically, or three-quarter speed. He didn't have his heart into the route. It got picked for six. And it's like, jeez, oh, what are you doing?
0: Mm-hmm.
1: You know, and if I were Josh Allen, I would have been livid there. Yeah, it's only practice. But, you know, it was just like it didn't have to happen. D. Alford jumped it. Now, D. Alford's been in the NFL for 4 years. This is his fifth season, so he recognized what he saw. But to me, it was because of the way he ran the pattern. And it made it easy to jump the route and get the interception. So, I don't know. How much rope do you give this guy?
0: It seems like it's getting shorter and shorter by the day. The more that he's missing time and the more that these other guys have the opportunity to go take it from him, it seems like that it's getting shorter. The leash is getting shorter, and how quickly before it runs out and he's, you know, the team is making the move to move on from him. I don't know.
1: Yeah.
0: I don't know. That's going to be a focus here going into.
1: But another receiver would have to step up, I think, for that trade to be made.
0: Sure.
1: But that could absolutely happen, because they certainly are going to be given opportunities.
0: Yeah, and I mean, obviously DJ Moore is going to be your number one. Shakir is going to be your number two. And then from there, the battle continues on. You've got the players like Coleman, Josh Palmer, Skylar Bell.
1: Sherfield.
0: Yep, Trent Sherfield. Tyrell Shavers, once he's healthy, where does he fit into it? Mm-hmm. Nicole Hardman obviously is a guy that could be a special teamer with kick returns and punt returns. And as you made mention, Dante Pettis and Steven Gosnell. By the way, Joe Beamer, shout out to Joe Beamer. He did text me, Hokie Nation. You were correct, Virginia Tech guy. Beamer's a very, very big Hokies fan. I mean, there are names on here that have looked good and then have had their moments, but I mean, that's preseason football, baby. That's preseason football when you look at it, and you could draw out a number of different scenarios and figure out, okay, if this guy's injured, then how does this guy fit in? Or, you know, hey, with Shavers, how long is he actually out? Can he be back at any point this season? Which I think that's still a question in terms of when Tyrell Shavers could be back. You know, coming back from an ACL injury is not easy. So the wide receiver position, obviously, for me, is the most captivating, just because, you know, who's going to be a target for Josh Allen? It's been a huge question, and I'm glad that the Bills got DJ Moore to help address that. The hope is that DJ Moore can stay healthy, so then he creates opportunities for others on the field, and I think that's the intention of why they brought him in. And it showed very early on where, hey, DJ Moore's out there, he's catching footballs, and he's open, and then, oh, you got to cover him, so that opens up stuff for a Keon Coleman or a Khalil Shakir or Dalton Kincaid or even, you know, James Cook out of the backfield or something like that. I just want to know what is available for Josh Allen to be able to distribute the ball, just given the fact that the dude is now 30 years old, and the time to win is now. And there are still people that think, even with Joe Brady as the first-year head coach, that this team should be a Super Bowl contender this year and should be in line for the whole narrative of Super Bowl or bust.
1: And if that happens, it would be the first time in NFL history that it happens.
0: Yeah.
1: That a coordinator of a team gets elevated to the head coach and first year goes to the Super Bowl. Mm-hmm. Never happened. And that's not saying that it won't. I suppose it's the first thing for everything.
0: Right.
1: But, yeah, Shakir's interesting because I think he gets underestimated by other teams. I have never, and I mean never, seen a wide receiver with the balance he has. He catches the ball.
0: Yeah.
1: And he looks like he's going to be tackled three different times.
0: Yeah.
1: And he looks like he's halfway to the ground, and next thing you know, he's running down the field.
0: Yeah.
1: Well, really, it is phenomenal balance
0: yeah.
1: that he has, that he has turned 10-yard gains into touchdowns because of that balance. I have never seen anything like it. And, I do think he gets underestimated as a guy that is a very good weapon for Josh Allen, and that's part of the reason.
0: And you made mention of Khalil Shakir. I think of immediately the one game against the Jets. I believe he had a touchdown against the Steelers the same way. One of the Chiefs games in the last couple of years where it's just like the dude looks like he's about to be brought down and then all of a sudden contorts his body one certain way and then he's getting an extra, 15, 20 yards or he's finding the end zone. It is insane how Khalil Shakir has been able to further develop the way that he runs routes and is, so strong with the football in his hands and bringing in catches. I hope that with the addition of a guy like DJ Moore, that can help open up his game more. And then it's kind of a domino effect from there, right, Paul? When one guy starts helping to open things up, that opens up for another guy. And then if that guy starts to open it up for somebody else, then it bleeds down the lineup. And then it just makes the Buffalo offense that much more dangerous with Josh Allen under center.
1: If Josh Palmer, and we always talk about how, you have to understand it's preseason. We all do. But if he can take what we've seen in preseason and training camp and bring it into the regular season, that helps DJ Moore. That helps Coleman if he's around. That helps Shakir because he's been phenomenal. He really has been good. And it's just another good weapon, and that just makes makes DJ Moore specifically better if they're both on the field together. And then you've got Shakir in the slot. And you got maybe Coleman running around, or if you're in four wide receiver set or something like that, and you got just different weapons. Kincaid has been very, very good in camp. And, is this the season where he – and I've always liked Kincaid. I don't think he's been awful by any means, but he's had to fight through injuries and everything, and I think there's more there. I think there's a lot more there. And if he can realize his potential, now you're in good shape when we're talking about guys catching the football.
0: 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Here's Sal Capaccio live from Huntington Bank Field, plus players and coaches' comments from the locker room. 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On tap next on Countdown to Kickoff, we'll look at some of the other positions and kind of go through the depth on who may be on the cutting block or who may be in line to make the 53-man roster. Next on tap is brought to you by Miller Lite. It's Miller time, Bills fans. This is Countdown to Kickoff with Brayton Wilson and Paul Hamilton here on WGR.

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0: half and Deshaun Watson in the second, and that is according to ESPN's Jeremy Fowler. We'll have coverage all game right here on WGR with Bills and Browns. Around the NFL, there is one game going on in the NFL as the Commanders and Lions are in their second preseason game. Currently, it is a 7-7 tie in the first quarter. Other games that are going to be going on today besides the Bills and Browns, a couple games at 1 o'clock, including the Falcons and Colts, the Ravens and Vikings both at 1 o'clock. Saints and Rams and the Giants and Dolphins are at 4 o'clock. The 7 o'clock window includes the Bears and Bengals and the Eagles taking on the Patriots. At 7:30, the Chiefs taking on the Buccaneers and the Cowboys taking on the Cardinals at 10 o'clock. Other news from around the NFL, former Browns running back Nick Chubb announced his retirement. He finishes his career with 4 Pro Bowl appearances and 1 second team All-Pro. And the NFL is reviewing Ravens wide receiver Rashad Bateman over family violence arrest after allegedly smashing a windshield of a car that was carrying his 3-month-old daughter and her mother, according to a Georgia court records obtained on Friday. This update is brought to you by Figo Car and Joyce Shore Board of Attorneys. I'm Evan DePasquale for Western New York's Voice of the Fan, WGR.
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3: Bills cornerback Christian Benford from the locker room earlier this week, and we're continuing to take you through here on Countdown to Kickoff here on WGR. Brayton Wilson, Paul Hamilton here with you. A quick look at Cleveland weather brought to you by Fiegel Car and Joyce, your border attorney. Today, it's going to be mostly cloudy with a chance of showers and thunderstorms throughout the afternoon with a high near 79. Earlier, we did see there were some blue skies out there on the field in Cleveland. So good news right now, but later on in the game, it might get a little sloppy given the fact that the rain might make for an interesting affair in Cleveland. Catalyst Fitness reminds you that we're about 30 minutes until kickoff. Catalyst Fitness, activate your life in 30 minutes. I did want to point out real quick, the Bills did release a statement on behalf of Bills general manager Brandon Bean. On behalf of the entire Buffalo Bills organization, we want to publicly express our condolences to Ed Oliver and his family on the devastating loss of his son. It's an unthinkable tragedy for any parent. We'll continue to support Ed and his family as we all grieve this tragic loss. And again, from Paul, myself, everybody here at WGR, we also express our condolences to Ed Oliver and his family in this difficult time. All right, Paul. Well, there's never any easy transition from that, but looking ahead to the way that the rest of this roster is given the fact that they are, again, the starters are likely not to play today. Let me run down the list of players that did some pregame workouts signaling they won't play. Josh Allen, James Cook, Dalton Kincaid, Dawson Knox, Max Harrison, Christian Benford, Cole Bishop, Greg Rousseau, Deion Walker, Michael Hoyt, Lloyd Cushenberry, and Osiris Torrance. That's from Lance Lisowski, that list, by the way. A lot of depth is going to be the focus in this one. And to round out the offensive group, we talked a lot about the wide receivers and in the last segment, but the offensive line, there are a number of notable names that are battling for spots on the roster. We know that Connor McGovern is currently dealing with an ailment, but he's on the right track to be ready for week one. The left guard position is still a big question in terms of who's going to play right next to Deion Dawkins. Alec Anderson right now seems to be the guy that's in line to win that spot. Austin Corbett has also been working in along with Anderson at left guard. But other than that, looking at the depth of the offensive line, how do you kind of read how that might all play out as we inch closer to the upcoming season?
4: Well, you know, they're getting a lot of reps for Lloyd Cushenberry, a guy who's been around the NFL a little bit. You know, he played for the Titans, I know, and was cut by them. So, you know, he's somebody that they did pick up. And

0: And he's 28 years old. He was drafted in 2020, a third-round pick by Denver. So it's a guy that's been around a little bit. And he's been gotten an opportunity now to do some things with the Buffalo Bills and be able to be in there and take some snaps at center with the injury to McGovern. Just so they know. I mean, they know what they have. I mean, it's a guy who has played in the NFL. But, it's now a guy that they also know that, they can plug in there and be okay on the offensive line. Denver was the other team. I was trying to think of the other team he had been
1: Denver.
0: With. Denver for 4 years and then 2 years with Tennessee. So, he's been around for 6 years. So you've got some depth there. He four seasons as a starter. And, I was looking at the ones he was injured in. He did start 8 of the 8 games he played in. So he has started in every game he has played in, all 80 of the games he has played in. So this is the first year that he is going to come into a season where he is not the starter. So but you've got a good backup there in him as far as a center goes. And then you go from there. You kind of take it outwards from there.
1: I did see one name brought up in the chat, and it's an interesting name, Paul. I personally don't think he's got much of a chance, maybe on the practice squad of being a part of this group. Bruno Fino, obviously the son of John Fina. Somebody was asking about his chances.
0: Yeah, I think practice squad is that would be the best he could hope for. Right now, he's down a little bit as far as, you got the guard with Alec Anderson, and then Corbett's after him, and then Fina is after him. So I wouldn't expect, that to be, somebody that is anything more than a practice squad, even if he gets that. So it'll be close for him, but I would say I'd be surprised if he wound up on the practice squad.
1: Okay. Well, I think this is a great time to be able to shift over to the defensive side of the football here. Looking at the depth sort of the Bills, as a lot of these guys are going to get the opportunity to play. Deion Walker was one of those guys that was listed as likely not to play today. I know Ed Oliver, of course, with everything that's going on with him right now, he's away from the team. So we're gonna see guys like TJ Sanders, Dwayne Carter, Greg Gaines, who they just signed earlier this week, is likely going to play in the lineup today. How do you feel that defensive front is now looking, especially now with the team switching from the 4-3 defense to a 3-4 defense under new defensive coordinator Jim Leonard?
0: And Greg Gaines walked in and said, "Let's do it.
1: Yeah,
0: let's practice.
1: Yeah, that's wild.
0: I'm here. I'm here. Give me a uniform. Let's practice." Mm-hmm. So he was right there, ready to go. As soon as he went in there, and because he's anxious, he wants an opportunity to be able to play. So I'll be looking forward to seeing him too, to see how he fits in. And where he might fit in as far as that goes. So, good for him. And, we'll see what happens with that. I mean, again, this is a guy who's 30 years old. This isn't, this isn't somebody that just showed up out of nowhere. He, too, has played on two different teams in the National Football League, Tampa Bay and the Rams. So spent 4 seasons with the Rams and 3 seasons with Tampa. So, he's played 7 years. Now, he has only started 34 games out of the 180 played. So, he had 2 seasons where, 25 of those 34 games as he started, they were both with the Rams in 2021 and 2022. He started 13 out of 17 games and 12 out of 16. So, they wanted to add some depth there, and they did. And, we'll see where that goes.
1: Yeah, I'm interested to see, because I think Gaines kind of fits more so that nose tackle sort of position. I know on the ESPN depth chart, he's listed as like the right defensive end, but from what I've seen, he fits more so the nose tackle sort of spot when he was playing with Tampa Bay especially. But
0: and, of course, Landon Jackson.
1: Yep, right, Landon Jackson too.
0: he's learning a new position. He's got a different body physique now, and you know, we'll see where he winds up when it's all said and done. He's got two more games here to see what he's up to.
1: And there's Dwayne Carter, too. And Dwayne Carter last year, you know, coming off of a pretty devastating injury in training camp that ended his season prematurely, he's looking to bounce back after he was drafted in the third round a couple of years ago, was widely regarded for his leadership skills and just, you know, a guy that entering his third year now, I'm wondering where he's going to fit into the picture.
0: Yeah, it's time. As you said, entering his third year, it's time. You know, he's got to stay healthy. He's got to show the Bills what he can do and show them that he deserves to be here, that, you know, he can be a guy that can, you know, be useful on that defensive line and be a run stuffer. And, you know, and he certainly is going to get his opportunity.
1: 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Sal Capaccio will join Zach Jones and Derek Kramer to recap the key moments of the first half and bring you up to date on the stats of the game, brought to you by Level Financial, helping you retire better at levelfa.com. On tap next on Countdown to Kickoff, we'll wrap up looking at some of the depth of some of the other positions on the Buffalo defense, and then we'll pass things along over to Derek Kramer and Zach Jones for Buffalo Football Gamecast. Next on tap is brought to you by Miller Lite. It's Miller Time, Bills fans. Brayton Wilson, Paul Hamilton here with you on WGR.
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9: 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Thank you. Thank you.

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3: All right, back here once again with you on Countdown to Kickoff on WGR. This closing segment of Countdown to Kickoff is brought to you by Hamburg Overhead Door, over-delivering all over Western New York. Brayton Wilson, Paul Hamilton here with you for one final segment of pregame coverage before we hand things over to Zach Jones and Derek Kramer for the live game coverage here on WGR, Buffalo Football Gamecast Live. And Paul, let's wrap up the conversation pertaining to the depth that's likely to play. Again, a number of starters are not expected to play in this game for the Bills. So when looking at the linebackers position, I know Sal brought it up earlier with Caleb Erlems Orr, who's likely to play as a rookie, of course. But there are some other names with the linebacker position that certainly are vying for practice squad or spots on the roster, on the 53-man roster. I know people love like Jimmy Charlo. Keonta Jenkins is a name that is out there. They brought back Otis Reese IV again. It seems, though, that the linebackers, while there's some interesting battles going on, I feel like they've got a good grasp in terms of that position, at least right now. But I don't know where your thoughts are on that.
4: Well, Erlems Orr is somebody that everybody talks about, you know, because of, you know, just the way he plays and how rambunctious he is and everything. And, you know, it looked good in camp. And Dreesen is really a guy that has always intrigued me. It's like, people keep counting him out. And as Sal said, he was near the league leaders in special teams tackles last year. But more than that, when he got in to play linebacker, I didn't hate it. Yeah, there were a couple times, he got himself beaten, as everybody will. Bernard does too. But he would make some plays, and that's the thing. He never gives up on a play. And when you think he might be out of the play or might not be able to fight through a guard or something like that, next thing you know, he's in on the tackle when he's asked to play linebacker. So, you know, yeah, a guy like Jenkins could maybe go by him, and he's had a good camp. But Andreessen has just been a guy that showed up out of nowhere. It's like, yeah, all right, yeah, we know you're from here and all that. Cool. But it was more than just cool. It was like, whoa. He had one preseason game. He had, I don't remember how many tackles, but it was, I think it was over double figures. And he was just like in on everything. And he just barged his way onto the team. They couldn't keep him off. So I guess what I'm trying to say is I think I'd be surprised if he's still not on the team. He finds a way to get the job done. Undersized, you know, a guy, he didn't grow up in Florida. He didn't grow up in Pennsylvania. He didn't grow up in Texas and all the football hotbeds. Grew up here, but he just, don't ever count this kid out, because I'll tell you, he just keeps coming and coming, and I've just always been thoroughly impressed by him.
3: Another position, at least on the outside linebackers, and I'm still getting used to the transition from 4-3 to 3-4.
4: Me too.
3: I think there's a battle between Javon Solomon and Mike Dana for who's going to be kind of that last man in that kind of mix there, because I know Javon Solomon has been here for 3 or 4 years, mostly as a special teams guy, but was seen as being a smaller but intriguing prospect for a guy that can maybe get sacks. And then Mike Dana has been a guy who's been around the NFL, won a Super Bowl with the Chiefs, and has, you know, made a name for himself. I'm interested to see how that position battle will kind of go. And also Landon Jackson's in there as well. And we talked a little bit about him kind of moving to the inside and being a guy that's kind of changing positions too.
4: Can I also bring the name in Michael Hoyt in?
3: Yeah.
4: Because he, like, the what

0: It was only one game, but he almost blew up the other team's offense.
1: Yeah.
0: He was all over the field. And then he got hurt. And that was the end of that. But I'm very, very interested to see what he can bring to the defense. Now, that was a different defense that he was in. But he certainly gave the Bills a pass rush that they desperately needed. And as I mentioned, he was just all over the field. So I'm very interested to see what he brings to the table. I mean, sure, I'd be shocked if he didn't make the team. I think he's going to make the team. But what kind of contribution can he bring, especially, in the brief little bit that we saw him last year? Mm-hmm. I don't know. I just think that he could be a part of the team. I said one game. I'm sorry. He played two.
1: Yes.
0: And he had a forced fumble, two sacks, five combined tackles, two quarterback hits in two games. Okay, cool. Now, all right, it's a different defense, but I think Jim Leonard will figure out how to use that to his advantage. So that's a guy that I'm very interested to see what kind of havoc he can cause on the defense.
1: Paul, we got about another minute left. Real quickly, with some of the guys in the secondary, who are you looking forward to seeing most here, not just today, but also in the final preseason game against the Steelers, and if they can battle their way into the roster?
0: We talked about him earlier, Igbinosin. I really am looking forward to him to see what he can bring. Walker was a surprise to me in that game the other day. He had an interception I thought did very, very well. In the time I saw him in there, so I'm looking forward to him as far as that, because again, you've got the two starters in Benford and Hairston, and then what do you have? I mean, are they going to be calling Trey White in the middle of the season like they like to do? They did their two starting safeties for years and years. They brought both of them back,
1: perhaps,
0: so they like to do that, but I think they prefer not to. So definitely looking forward to seeing some of those guys and see how they fit in, if they do fit in.
1: Stay tuned. Coming up next is the Buffalo Football Gamecast here live on WGR and streaming live on YouTube as well. 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
0: Sounds great. Take care.
1: All right, Paul Hamilton joining me, Brayton Wilson, today. Thanks, everybody, for tuning in today on the Countdown to Kickoff broadcast here on WGR and also on YouTube. Thanks, chat, for those watching in. 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

0: WGR Sports Radio 550. Good afternoon. Hope you're having a wonderful Saturday. Derek, welcome to week two. How are we doing?
1: Hey. First of all, it'd be great if I turned my mic on.
0: Not that important. You're all good.
1: No, not that important. You know, we only talk on air when we have audio equipment. But it's week two of the preseason, week two of the Gamecast. We're back at it. Zach, I think I speak for the chat when I say, how dare you not bring in the Hawaiian shirt?
0: So, all right, here's my thing. I'm trying to see, like, how we're going to do this. When you go super hard right away, you have to, like, balance it now. So I went with the Josh Allen jersey. It is not even my own. I have to return this after we're done. We're going to get through it. We're going to have fun with this. We're going to see what happens. But, no, you can't go. Like I did. I screwed it up. I went too hard, too fast, and now we got to pull back a little bit.
1: Someone said 8 out of 10 for your fit today.
0: It's a Josh Allen jersey.
1: Hey, you
0: I
1: know
0: felt
1: what?
0: Like that was an easy crowd piece.
1: That's a solid, though.
0: That's all you can do.
1: I mean, an 8 out of 10 for preseason game number 2 is pretty good.
0: It was that or the bucket hat. And I tried to do it where like I kind of finagle like having the headphones on with the bucket hat, and it just looked ridiculous.
1: I'm glad so I didn't out. Like establish that for myself, so like I don't have any expectations here for how I look today. I'm just here.
0: That's where I screwed up.
1: You definitely set the bar high, and now people want the fit.
0: Well, we roll forward here. The expectation is no real starters are going to play for the Bills outside of a couple of younger guys. That's coming from Cameron Wolf over at ESPN. We'll see what that means for the Cleveland Browns. The expectation is that Shedeur Sanders will start the first half and Deshaun Watson will get the second half. Ultimately, if we're looking at both teams, that might be the story of the day, is the quarterback competition that is going on in Cleveland. We got a little bit of a taste of it on Thursday with the joint practice. It seemed like both teams had some pretty high highs. Cleveland also had some low lows. There was a pretty bad interception for Deshaun Watson, Shedeur Sanders. I think he was the one that threw the ball that had Max Harrison, his big play of the practice. It wasn't a pick, just a nice pass breakup. So we will see what goes on there, but we are not expecting many, if any, Bill starters to be playing this afternoon. That does, of course, include Josh Allen. There's a number of receivers that are not playing either, including the likes of DJ Moore, Josh Palmer, Khalil Shakir, Keon Coleman, who's dealing with an injury as well. It's going to be maybe a big day for somebody like Mecole Hardman to at least do something. He's been very, very quiet to this point in camp. He's battling for a roster spot. Today might be one of those days where he may not make the roster, but he maybe has a good afternoon.
1: And I would look at someone like Dante Pettis if he is going to be active today, because he was dealing with injury earlier this week. Pettis should be one that also is to pay attention to. That bottom of the wide receiver depth chart, who's getting the six, is going to be something to look out for today, see if there's anything there. Steven Gosnell, a topic of discussion on the pregame with Paul Hamilton and Brayton Wilson. Gosnell is a guy that, you know, might become one of those preseason darlings that we see every year as well. But, yeah, I'm curious to see what happens with the six. I'm also curious to see if even the Bills' backups can carry over the strong performance from last week.
0: Right, it was a strong performance against Carolina, even to the point that many of the Panthers starters had to play last night because it was so poor from them in their limited action against the Bills. I mean, for their offense in particular, it was three straight three and outs. They got basically nothing done. Even the Bills, their coaching staff was lamenting the fact that they got no work done. They got 9 plays on defense with their starters. So some of the guys had to stay a little bit longer. The likes of Deion Walker were not among them. He had 9 snaps. He was done. We will see if it's better for Cleveland. They are just, they're such a kind of stuck in the mud team. I think talent-wise, they're not a bad organization. I think there's a lot of good young talent that you can get excited about. But like I mentioned before, like the thing to keep an eye on for them and the only thing that matters for them really is the quarterback competition. Is it Shedeur Sanders? Is it Deshaun Watson? I know hearing from some Browns reporters as well, it appears that Watson has the advantage here. He's maybe in pole position. He is with the backups, though, today. He's going to be the second half. Shador's going to be early on. We'll see. I mean, for some fans, it also only takes like a throw or two to end the competition, at least in fans' minds. Go to Pittsburgh last night. Will Howard has 2 picks. Drew Aller has 1 bomb of a throw up the sideline. And to many, it's like, cool, get rid of Will Howard. We don't need him. Drew Aller's the guy going forward. And yeah, the rest of the game for him wasn't even that strong.
1: It wasn't that strong, but everything I had seen was like the supporting cast was kind of not looking too great either. Hey, look, the Nickel City jerseys are in the sky in Cleveland. Oh, wait. I'm sorry.
0: Oh, that is cloudy over there. Huntington Bank Stadium. We are taking forever for kickoff. It is 1:05. I was told it was 1 o'clock. Let's roll. Come on, let's go.
1: Are we getting your typical 107 start like with the Sabres?
0: It might.

0: Might be.
1: Like 7 minutes might after be. The hour is the face-off?
0: That's always the tough thing, too, because like I'll pull up my app, and they all just, they'll have the 1 o'clock, 7 o'clock, whatever. Baseball's pretty good about it. Like, baseball, if it's first pitch at 7:05, you're told 7:05. If it's 7:07, you're told 7:07. Football, in particular, the pros, and then high-end college football, boy, it is a crapshoot if you're told the right time or not. It could be 15 minutes afterwards. We could be taking multiple breaks beforehand, but we will see as we're getting looks at Joe Brady. Josh Allen's in his jersey. No pads on him. He's got a headset on. I can't wait for us to eventually hear after this game or the third game that he called an offensive drive or not.
1: That would be cool.
0: I think he's done that a few times.
1: That would be cool. There it is, the play sheet. They handed it over to him. There's not a lot of, it's raining.
0: Oh, it's pouring there.
1: A lot.
0: Okay, well, when you said the Nickel City jerseys, it looked like it was more out in the distance.
1: There's nobody in that stadium.
0: It's pouring, and it's preseason game number two. I'll watch it on my TV.
1: Oh, no.
0: Yeah, there's nobody there.
1: Oh, no.
0: So, do we know who's starting for the Bills at quarterback, Kyle Allen or Sam Bouchel? I mean, we know those two are going to go be back and forth here. Do we know who's actually getting the starts yet or
1: Allen's
0: not?
1: Kyle Allen is going to start out with the offense. All and right. Then we're going to go from there, it looks like. I would imagine with how the two of them performed last week that Kyle Allen should get first dibs.
0: Mm-hmm. The Bills will be receiving the opening kickoff here momentarily, so we'll get our first action with Kyle Allen, who, by the way, was pretty good against Carolina. Not a bad outing by him or Shane Bouchel ultimately.
1: 16 of 18, I do believe.
0: Yeah,
1: it was something like that.
0: Both were very, very good. Didn't push the ball down the field ultimately all that much. They may not even be able to today either, just with all the injuries and just guys not playing at the wide receiver position.
1: Well, how Gore and Wheeler were running last week, why would you?
0: Ian Wheeler's going to be somebody to watch for too.
1: Oh, and speaking of Gore, he's the one that takes the opening kickoff. Something to look out for.
0: Hardman also was out there as well. Yeah, all right. Kyle Allen, here we go. The white face mask also,
1: 14
0: by
1: 16,
0: the way.
1: By the way, not 16 of 18, like I said. My apologies.
0: The white face mask, just so good. I'll never let that go. When they moved on from the gray face mask to the white face mask, the aura around that uniform jumped up 10, 15
1: I feel
0: points.
1: Like you can't do wrong with the color face mask, though. If you suddenly went with a red face mask on that helmet, I think it would also look clean.
0: It probably could, yeah.
1: If you go blue face mask on that helmet, it probably looks clean.
0: Bills are on the 25-yard line to start this game off. Again, Kyle Allen is going to get the start here, and then we'll expect Shane Bouchel a little bit later on today. We do have the first snap of the game. All right.
1: Oh, my.
0: Is that Ray Davis in the
1: game?
0: That
1: is Ray Davis. Yeah. And he just went barreling for, I think, 9 yards there. He was stopped after three, and then he continued on for six more.
0: I will say, real quick, it being a preseason game and it being raining, probably is going to mean a lot of running the ball. Could be good for our afternoons, everybody. Could be Could be very, very good. But yeah, Ray Davis with the first carry there. It is about 9 yards. It's going to be eight yards. It's going to be second and two here with just about 45 seconds gone here as we get this one underway in Cleveland. And,
1: oh, wow.
0: Okay.
1: Oh, that's why the pass missed so bad.
0: I was going to say, this is Mac Jones in the win game here.
1: No, Jackson Hawes was grabbed so hilariously that there's a flag.
0: It didn't look. I'm glad the flag came out because initially I was like, oh, yeah, let's stop passing today. Let's just not do that. Let's just run the ball.
1: No, there's a reason that pass misses so egregiously. Hawes can't play it.
0: Let's have Ian Wheeler be a hero. But no, it is a pass interference. So it'll be first down Buffalo here coming up as they begin their first drive of the game. Zach Jones, Derek Kramer here on our Buffalo Football Gamecast. Again, right here on

0: WGR Sports Radio 550. We'll be hanging with the chat as we go along here. And Stormy already, I mean, just the correct opinion. Respectfully disagree, Derek. White face masks only.
1: Again.
0: Correct opinion.
1: I'm not saying it's not the best. It is the best when it is as its current look. I'm just saying you could mess around with it and it would still look clean.
0: Isn't that what Kelly was in his first, start? They had the red face masks?
1: I don't think I've ever seen them with red face masks.
0: I'm looking this up.
1: We've seen them with blue face masks. I do believe in the 80s, correct me if I'm wrong, chat, with the red helmet, they had blue face masks as well. But, yeah, we've seen this team with blue face masks. I don't think I've ever seen them with red.
0: It was a blue face mask, yeah. It's the red helmet, blue face mask.
1: AC green. All right, now we're getting silly already.
0: They are playing on Christmas this year.
1: It's 13:47 left in the first quarter, and we're already getting green face masks. Come on, AC. What are
0: red we doing? Jerseys, green face masks on Christmas. Done. Thank you, AC. Second and six here for the Bills as they get their first drive underway.
1: Oh,
0: Kyle
1: boy.
0: Allen is the starting quarterback. And all right. Who was that?
1: Sherfield.
0: Trent Sherfield with a nice catch there for the first down as the Bills continue to drive here. Sherfield and 81's throwing me. I'm not going to lie.
1: It's throwing me, but also, I mean, you're fighting for that sixth spot. He'll fix his jersey number if he wants to. If he makes the team.
0: It's just I'm used to when he was first here, right? Because he wore 16 when he first
1: got
0: here.
1: That is correct.
0: That was the year it was exciting when he first got here, when he came over from Miami. Because I just remember it was early in Jalen Waddle's career and Tyreek Hill.
1: Stopping the clock.
0: We're both frustrated by the fact that the Dolphins had not brought back.
1: Oh, no.
0: Oh,
1: no.
0: Rain delay.
1: Thunder.
0: Oh, yeah, and we have got thunder in Cleveland, so we're going to be in a game delay here. Yeah, there we go, everybody.
1: We are so back. Let's go. Preseason game number two is never an easy time.
0: Oh, my goodness.
1: Oh.
0: And then it happened immediately. We are not even 2 minutes into the game here. It was pouring right at kickoff, and now we are into a thunder delay here as teams are very quickly running into their locker rooms, their respective locker rooms. I honestly, and I do mean this seriously, not as like, I'd love to get out of here. It is preseason. These games do not go to overtime.
1: Oh, right. We could see if this like...
0: If this becomes a real problem...
1: If the clock resets, for example, because with a lightning delay, any time, you have to wait for the storm to pass. But if it's within... any time there is another bolt of lightning near the area of the stadium,
0: mm-hmm.
1: and I forget the range...
0: I can't remember.
1: It is 30 amount. Minutes added to the delay. So if the clock resets a couple times... We might not have a game.
0: That's my thing is these games don't go overtime. Like, they don't force them really to happen. So if this gets to that point, they're not going to sit here and go, no, guys, I know it started at 1, but we can only start playing again at 3. We're gonna make sure this goes down. They may not. We will see. 1 minute and 49 seconds of getting this from Sal. That's how long we've played football before we go to now a lightning delay. Let's just go through the stats that we have so far.
1: Yeah, let's do the stats to the game.
0: 49 into this game.
1: 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And hey, Kyle Allen, really good for that one pass that he throws. Well, he throws two of them. One doesn't count because of a pass interference. But Kyle Allen, 1 of 1, 18 yards on the strike to Trent Sherfield, who has one catch for 18 yards. Ray Davis, those two carries for 13 yards, including the 8-yard run on the first carry. That is your stats of the game.
0: All right, well, let's take a quick time out here. We'll also see if we can talk with Sal Capaccio coming up here as he is in Cleveland at the game. We'll see if we can get an update from him. Zach Jones, Derek Kramer here for preseason game number two, which is now in a lightning delay. Of course, it is still 0-0. We haven't even played 2 minutes yet. But you are listening to Buffalo Football Gamecast right here on WGR.
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4: I mean, after just an electric minute and 49 seconds of game action.
5: Very poor choice of words.
4: Yeah, well, no, that was on purpose. The Bills-Browns second preseason game is currently in a lightning delay. Again, we only got through a minute and 49 seconds, and now I believe we're going to be waiting about a half hour. They did just show on the TV broadcast.
6: It didn't look good.
4: It didn't look great. But we'll go now to Huntington Bank Stadium as Sal Capaccio is on the Western Hotline. Sal, a lot happened, I guess.
7: I mean, it was really nice out up until literally, I'm not kidding you, the kickoff teams came on the field. Like, they were lined up to kick off, and all of a sudden, it just started pouring rain. And then it backed off for maybe, I don't know, a couple minutes after, like, the kickoff, a play, and then it started coming down again, and it was steady, and then the lightning came, and the referee announced the game has been delayed due to lightning in the area. So that's where we stand right now. It's not raining as hard right now. If I look down on the field, I see sprinkles coming down or I see rain, but it's not nearly as hard as it was. But that's not the issue. The issue is you can't play in with a lightning delay, lightning in the area.
4: Yeah, Sal, it's funny you brought that up because, like, as the TV went to the game, me and Derek are watching. And, like, we're seeing the clouds. We're like, oh, yeah, all right. Like, it's gloomy in Cleveland. Ha, ha, ha. And then they pan over to the stadium where you can see the rain. And we're like, oh, my goodness, it is coming down. So, unsurprisingly, as you said, like, it kind of came out of nowhere, and now we're in a lightning delay. I don't really know how this necessarily works in the preseason. I know there's a 30-minute delay, and every lightning strike within that, that certain area does mean an extra 30 minutes. But I don't really know if, like, that changes for preseason, if, like, maybe if this goes on for, like, an hour, hour and a half, do they just say, hey, guys, we're going to call it, or is this game, they're going to get it in no matter what?
7: I don't know. It's a good question. We'll wait here from anything we get from Browns PR, Bills PR. That your guess is as good as mine. I mean, typically you wait and you start it, right. 1:30 or 2:00, you restart it back for where they were. Someone tweeted me about why would they even start the game in this situation? Major League Baseball doesn't do that. The difference is Major League Baseball has to keep the field dry. So they'll keep if there's weather coming, they want to keep the field as dry as possible for as long as possible. That's not the case in the NFL. The field is not the issue. You play in the rain as compared to baseball. So you stay on schedule until something happens where you can't. And the only thing that really can happen like that is lightning. That's the only situation. I guess, we had one a few years ago where the turf was bad or something in a preseason game and a Hall of Fame game. But that's why you start the game. You stay on schedule. But we don't know after that. I mean, we could be here. There have been preseason games I think they've called early because of it. I wouldn't go that far and predict anything like that today. Let's see where the weather goes. I don't know how long this is supposed to last, but it is starting to come back down heavy again now, guys, now that I look out too.
5: Sal, they might have an idea because this is from the National Weather Service in Cleveland. Severe thunderstorm warning until about 1:45 p.m.
7: There you go.
5: So we might have our timeline for
7: timeline for the thunderstorm warning. But again, if there's no lightning after a half hour, I think they can come back out in the field and play. They can play in a thunderstorm as long as there's no lightning in the area.
5: Well, 30 minutes from now would end up being that 1:45 timeline. So
7: there you go.
5: I guess, you know, we might have our gauge.
4: Just hold out.
5: Hold out for 30 minutes, and then maybe the game gets played from there. But like you said, Sal, if, for example, though, the other side of it, say at the tail end of this thunderstorm warning, we get thunder and lightning nearby the stadium right at the tail end of it, that is another 30 minutes on the clock, unfortunately.
7: Yeah, we'll see. So, I mean, again, all this we'll have to wait and see. We're kind of at the whim of what the weather is and what the referee says and how this kind of plays out. In the meantime, I guess, you know, you guys, you're back there and kind of watching the game a little bit. There's nothing to watch. You can... What are you going to do? Take some phone calls? Read some chats in the bullpen, right? What are you going to do?
4: Chats, hanging out. I mean, Sal, I'm in the middle of a fantasy draft. I can't attend it.
7: Right now? Wow.
4: Yeah, it's me and my dad. We're in the league, and he's attending it. He's texting me what we're doing. So, I mean,
5: he's also in the chat.
4: He's also in the chat letting everyone know. So, I mean, I can take part in that. I guess we can do that.

0: I don't know. I mean, we got. I think they're doing like a piece on Dalton Kincaid on the TV.
1: All right, there you go.
0: We didn't even have many plays, Sal. Like, I mean, I was joking. Like, we got through a minute and 49 seconds. We got a Kyle Allen throw to Trent Sherfield, which good 18-yard gain. Ray Davis had a nice run on first down. That's really about it.
1: There was an incompletion with a penalty right before that, right?
0: That's right. They reminded me eerily of Mac Jones in the wind game where I was like, oh, no, is this what the
1: weather's going to tell you that starting offensive line was at left tackle was number 68, Tylon Grable. He started at left tackle. And at left guard was Alec Anderson. Oh. And who was starting center here? I think I have to go and look at that. I think it was, I have to look at Ryan Talbot sitting next to me. Did you get that, Ryan, right there? Jude Bowery was at right tackle.
0: Okay.
1: Van Pran Granger, thank you. Shout out to Ryan Talbot sitting next to me. We're trying to get all the numbers before they came off the field on who the starters were on the field. So, you know, the Bills aren't starting any of their normal starters. Kaliki Latu started at tight end. No Kincaid or Knox really available for this game. We know Kyle Allen started at quarterback. And we know that Ray Davis was at running back. He got the first rep. And you know, you're going to see that. You're going to see Shane Buechele here today, assuming, you know, this game gets played the way it's supposed to. You'll see Shane Buechele a little bit later as well.
0: Yeah, and almost frustratingly, Sal, like, you know, for the Bills, a lot of their stars are not playing, right? That was the expectation. If Thursday went well in the joint practice, that would sort of be the starter, you know, workout for this week. I thought maybe the most interesting, fun conversation or thing to keep up on with this game is actually with the other team. It's the quarterback competition between Shedeur Sanders and Deshaun Watson. It is expected to be Sanders to start this first half, and then maybe Watson, I think, maybe just gets the third quarter, or maybe the second half, we'll see. But we didn't get to see any of them. Real quick, I know we talked about it yesterday, but what did you see from those two during the joint practice on Thursday?
1: Yeah, so I felt Deshaun was a little bit better overall. And by the way, I didn't mention Armaj Reed Adams was starting at right guard for the Bills. Interesting. So, you know, the young guy that, you know, he was taken in this draft, seventh round pick. He's fighting for a job. So just interesting there for him to be starting in this preseason game. I thought Deshaun was a little bit better, but not a ton better. And the only reason was he made a couple of better throws, better decisions, tucked the ball, ran, used his legs. But I thought both quarterbacks, they didn't do a good enough job when they were in red zone or two-minute drill and things got a little chaotic and sped up or critical. And that was a big difference between like a Josh Allen-led offense and a Cleveland Browns-led offense. Cleveland Browns have some nice young players. Concepcion is a nice young player. Quinshon Judkins didn't practice, but he's a nice young player. They have some of these guys. They have Fannin at tight end, right? They feel good about their offensive line. But the quarterback piece, you can get a base level of play, but in those critical moments, putting the ball where it needs to be, getting the ball down the field, punching the ball in the end zone, that could be the difference. And I didn't think they were good enough in that area, either quarterback.
0: It is going to be interesting, Sal. I mean, I was mentioning that with Derek right as we were getting going. It's like, I like a lot of their young pieces. I even think you go onto the defensive side of the ball, right? I mean, they bring in Verse, of course. They lose Garrett, but Verse is a good young player. Carson Sweshinger was a great linebacker in his rookie year last year for them. Denzel Boston is who I heard a lot more than Casey Concepcion going into the joint practice. I don't know how much he did necessarily on Thursday, but Boston's name I heard a lot. It matters about quarterback for them. And until they have a quarterback, it will feel like this kind of death march. I think the Jets might even be in the same boat, too, where they have some good young talent. But is Geno Smith the guy? I mean, they're running with Cade Klubnik a little bit here in these preseason games as well.
1: Yeah, for sure. We haven't talked a lot about, like, the AFC East and breakdown in a while. And, you know, it's kind of presumed, okay, you're going to have Bills and Patriots and then obviously Dolphins and Jets on the back end. And that's probably right. I actually think the Jets, you know, if they can get capable quarterback play, they could be in a little bit of a mix for a wild card. Now, it might be a bit of a stretch, but I don't think they're as bad as a lot of people portray them. They have some good young talent. They have good young players, and I thought they did a nice job to replenish the defense a little bit during the offseason. That's going to come down to their quarterback play, though. And then, obviously, Aaron Glenn as head coach feels like, you know, he's trying to establish a culture that kept him there. So, you know, we'll see where that goes. But I think the Jets have a little bit more of a sneakier bit of talent and ability to win some games this year than maybe a lot of people do.
0: Well, Sal, I mean, it's already off to a good start for them. They had two picks yesterday against Will Howard after having none the year prior.
2: Oh, my God, that's right.
1: There you go.
0: Already off to a great start for the Jets.
1: Well, We'll see if they get one in the regular season. I mean, you almost have to intentionally not have one through a whole season. They didn't have one last year, which is incredible.
0: All right, Sal. We'll let you get out of here and go see if you can find anything else about this weather delay. I think we've got maybe about 15 or so minutes left, unless there's another lightning strike. So we'll let you go here, and we'll see if we can talk again once the game gets started.
1: Okay, guys, you got it. Thanks.
0: Sal Capaccio there on the Wester Hotline as he is in Cleveland, Huntington Bank Field. I think they are actually in downtown Cleveland. Yeah, that they have not moved away from the area just yet. Yeah, we're in a weather delay.
2: Should we take a timeout?
0: I think they are expecting to get back going, like you mentioned, 1:45. So we will see. We will take a quick timeout here. Zach Jones, Derek Kramer here on the Buffalo Football Gamecast over on our YouTube channel, WGR Sports Radio 550, but also right here on WGR. We'll be right back.

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1: Lightning delay in the preseason. Who had that on their bingo card? Zach Jones, Derek Kramer on the Buffalo Football Gamecast right here on WGR. And yes, we are in a lightning delay for the Bills and Browns game over in Cleveland. We only, I think, got maybe three or four plays into the game, a minute and 49 seconds into the game before that lightning delay did occur. I think the expectation is we'll get an update at 1:45 or they'll go back on the field at 1:45. We will see. Many Bills starters are not playing. We do know that for a fact following the practice on Thursday, joint practice on Thursday with the Browns. The Browns do have their quarterback competition going, so of course Shedeur Sanders and Deshaun Watson will get work today. Sanders is expected to start the first half, while Watson, I believe, actually is just getting the third quarter. And then maybe they'll have Dylan Gabriel or Tylan Green get the fourth to kind of wrap it up. But we are in a lightning delay in a preseason game, which feels absolutely incredible.
2: We are. And meanwhile, though, there are three other games that are not in a lightning delay.
1: That's right.
2: So,
1: build a dome. Kidding.
2: Funny enough, Cleveland's going to, I think.
1: Yes, they are.
2: So this is ammunition for, you know, anyone that is a dome supporter.
1: Actually, this is the only game that's not open air.
2: Yes, because
1: the rest of these are in domes. I just made
2: Indy,
1: that joke.
2: In Indy, Minnesota, right, cool. And Detroit. Yeah. So, I think it's an easy time, though, to get our scores from around the league delivered by Mike Barney Nissan. Awesome cars, great dealership, lousy jingle. It's halftime between the Commanders and the Lions.
1: They did start an hour before.
2: Yes.
1: They started at noon.
2: But, man, look at that, though. Josh Dobbs, 2 carries, 53 yards, and a touchdown, by the way. So, the Pastronaut running wild in the preseason for Detroit. Meanwhile, it's 3-3 in the first quarter between the Falcons and the Colts. And in the first quarter between the Ravens and the Vikings, we have a scoreless game between Baltimore and Minnesota. J.J. McCarthy playing in this one extensively already for Minnesota, 5 of 8, 81 yards. Let's see if there's any turnovers there from McCarthy.
1: I mean, nothing yet.
2: Nothing yet?
1: Nothing yet.
2: Interesting.
1: 5 for 8, 81 yards.
2: Hey, you know what? Good for you.
1: No
2: you
1: sacks, no picks. There we go.
2: No sacks, no picks, no fumbles. Clean game for McCarthy so far, but 0 points.
1: Give him time. Give him time. I'm kidding. I'm not even going to, like, try to rally my troops with J.J. McCarthy. That has gone so poorly.
2: That is fair.
1: It's been a rout.
2: Meanwhile, we've got plenty of other action going on today. 4 o'clock, the Saints and the Rams. Same time for the Giants and the Dolphins. 7 o'clock kickoff for the Bears and Bengals, as well as the Eagles and Patriots. The Chiefs and Buccaneers have a game going at 7:30. Meanwhile, at 10 o'clock tonight, it is the Cowboys and the Cardinals. Again, that's your scores around the league, delivered by Mike Barney Nissan. Awesome cars, great dealership, lousy jingle.
1: Before we get back going with this game, I don't know if we necessarily got to talk about it too much because we got in here and you know, 5 minutes later it was kickoff. Is there anything really, I mean, because the starters are not in. There's a couple of rookies that are also not playing. Even young players like Deion Walker were not suited up. But is there anything you were specifically or in particular looking for with this one?
2: I was looking forward to, quite frankly, Ian Wheeler and Frank Gore Jr. Who's going to end up on the practice squad running back, you know, trying to fight for, you know, an opportunity to get into the depth chart if there's injuries at the top at running back. Gore has been on the practice squad now for a couple of years. It's always fun watching him in the preseason, but Wheeler has been running with conviction and purpose, and I think that he deserves more than just a fair shake at this. I was actually very excited to watch him, especially when he put up a loud thud on a Cleveland defender and joined practice on Thursday. Like, stock keeps going up for Wheeler, and you'll love to see that. Other things, when is TJ Sanders playing? When is Landon Jackson playing, if he's playing in this game at all either? There were plenty of names of like defensive starters and players that were not playing. I would like to see what the defensive line rotation looks like. Other than that, Keontae Jenkins, if he's going to push Joe Andreessen for that linebacker four, and it looks like he's already been doing that. I didn't love what I saw out of Geno Stone on Thursday. Maybe try a chance to get a rebound game for him. But I'm now realizing something.

0: That you forgot Tyler Bass?
1: No.
0: Oh.
1: Pat Hammer tweeted this. Weatherman WGRZ here in Buffalo. How to forecast rain. Satellite, radar, weather models. Where and when the Buffalo Bills are practicing or playing.
0: That's specifically this training camp. That has absolutely been the case.
1: What the hell?
0: That has absolutely been the case. We had beautiful days in Buffalo when they were in Rochester. The moment they came back, the bad weather seemed to follow them and come into Buffalo. And now, of course, right, they're in Cleveland, and it's the same thing. At least I think this is live because we're seeing it on TV.
1: Mm-hmm.
0: It is pouring. Now, that is not necessarily the bad thing. Is there any thunder or lightning? I'm keeping up on social media. I've not seen anything about another lightning strike or hearing thunder in the vicinity. So it seems to be good on that side of things. It does look like around 1:45 is when we expect the game to get going again if there is no thunder. It is just very, very funny that it's preseason football and we're in a lightning delay. I find that funny.
1: It looks like those things are kind of floating around for like... Looking at the radar here, it's going to be an all-day thing.
0: I don't know necessarily
1: about the thunder, but like, also rain. Stop. Leave that. Leave them alone.
0: You wonder.
1: I've had enough. Actually, rain. Go away from the Buffalo Bills.
0: But you wonder how.
1: You know what? Get over here. I don't care that it's nice outside right now. I have a job to do. Can we get back to covering the Bills here today?
0: Well, speaking of the job though. You wonder how much the teams even want to now play in this game. It is preseason, but even Josh Allen in his media appearance with media on Thursday following practice, like mentioned the weather specifically. About like if you have good weather, great, you can get good work done. We talked about that all the way back at the start of training camp because of how many rain days they had. And they're able to get practice done. How much good work are they able to get done? And the big conversation, of course, going into this afternoon is starters won't play. They got good work done on Thursday. We move on. If it's going to be pouring and raining, I could see these teams just, let's run the ball, let's get out of here. We're not going to get anything done here.
1: Zach, the thunderstorms also are an aspect that's going to come back at 4 o'clock, apparently, according to weather reports, weather.com, with the Cleveland area.
0: Yeah, so I mean...
1: It's going to be back close to 4 anyway. So if this delay gets into, we're playing at 4 o'clock and the rain delay or the lightning delay happens again, pack it up.
2: They better call only running plays.
0: Well, that's what I'm saying. It's like I think there's
1: just running clock it.
0: Running clock, which we know can be pulled out. But I mean, in terms of these teams who kind of already all openly lament the fact that they have to play in the preseason and that they have to act like it matters. If it's going to be pouring rain, it will just be we're running the ball. This is not going to be any good work for anybody. The Bills don't have a number of receivers out there as well. Like I could very much see everyone kind of being like, all right, let's start to wrap this up. Let's get out of here. And we talked with Sal, and there really is not any necessarily, template for this. There is not a plan for this, or at least known if the NFL will just kind of call it. You know, do you talk to these two teams who had a joint practice on Thursday? It appeared to be a very, very good day from all reports. If there's another lightning delay, if we're adding a half hour on, do they just go, you know what? Let's just toss this. Let's just get out of here. No one's going to win from this. Like, I'm even now thinking from the Cleveland side of things. You're in a quarterback competition with Shadur and Watson. But if it's pouring rain the entire day, you're not going to get anything out of that. Because if you're playing that game in a regular season matchup, you're running the ball the entire time. So why force guys to throw it and then judge Moffitt? They won't. So I could see where both these teams just go. We're not going to get any work done here. We're not going to get at least any good work done here. Let's just call it. But I think that would take... maybe two or three additional lightning delays before that even happens. Because the teams will play in rain. Like, they will. We know that for a fact. They will do that. And there is something probably, too, to the fact of, well, you both play in open-air stadiums, right? At least for right now, Cleveland does that. Buffalo, you do that. You're going to probably have weather games. Let's get some work in while we can for these weather games. We'll see. Probably still about around 8 or so minutes before we get any kind of update at this point.
1: God, we're never going to know who the punter is, are we?
0: Oh, yeah. I mean, that's a thing, too. Is it going to be Doman or not? That's a thing. I mean...
1: Like, if we have extended delay on this game, because the nightmare scenario is about to be here, guys and gals, like, yeah. We're getting close to the end of it. And all it takes is one more lightning strike to make it reset the clock.
0: And we just start this baby all over again.
1: Mm-hmm. So that is something that we could be looking at here. Update at 1:45 p.m., by the way, is the latest from the stadium, which is around the timeline that we were suspecting in the first place. Oh, this is – why is it always the second game?
0: Yeah, the second game is
1: – why is it always the second
0: and this
1: game?
0: Right, this is true even back when it was four preseason games.
1: Yeah.
0: That it would more often not – like the second one was just a painful experience. Oh, no. There was also always that feeling, too, of we're not – we're only halfway there. Like by the halfway – you know, by halftime of this game, we'll be halfway done with the preseason, right? Then you have the second half and the third game. But, yeah, the second game was always pretty bad. A lot of it, too, the third game you knew was the dress rehearsal. So you at least had that to look forward to. With this one, it's going to be a short week for both these teams. They both play on Thursday.
1: They both play on Thursday.
0: So there is a positive there, but then there is 17 days off. I that Thursday game, I do wonder how teams are maybe going to operate with that. I mean, especially with both these two teams having new head coaches, they may look at it differently. Where today it was, yeah, we got our stuff done on Thursday for the joint practice, but because we're going to have 17 days, quote unquote, off. It's not really off. They're still going to practice all that stuff. We'll have starters play maybe a series or two in the third game. The rust versus rest argument. I don't love it. I don't want any of these guys playing in the preseason, but that's neither here nor there. That's why I do bring up the idea of, do they want to maybe, if there is two or three rain delays, call it. You both already have a short week. And you already had to practice. Whatever, the game didn't happen. Who cares? Again, these games don't even play overtime if a game is tied. We already have a tie.
1: We do.
0: Wasn't that the Hall of Fame game?
1: No. Haynes King walked it off, remember?
0: It was week one, that's right.
1: He paid his hamstring to walk it off.
0: That's right. It was in week one, and it was Colts-Patriots, 13-13.
1: Mm-hmm. But we still already have a tie.
0: Yeah.
1: Yeah, I don't... I'm going to be very curious about this. If there's one extra lightning strike within the next 5 minutes, when they're supposed to be planning to give an update, it looks like, that would be not ideal.
0: Well, I have decided to go look at some highlights across the NFL. J.J. McCarthy, we're back, baby. Hit a deep ball to Ty Felton. Yeah, it's not a great throw. Never mind. It's not really a great throw. It's a great play by
1: Did
0: Felton.
1: Did it quack?
0: No. Felton had to adjust, and he had to come back a little bit to it. It's not the worst thing in the world. And then Jaden Bradley, Commanders wide receiver, with an unbelievable one-handed catch over the shoulder. That's going to be a play you'll see tomorrow on SportsCenter. Like 100%. Jaden Bradley with an unreal over-the-shoulder one-handed catch for him. Again, if you're just tuning in, the Bills and Browns are in a lightning delay. It is 0-0. We actually only played a minute and 49 seconds of this game before it was sent into a lightning delay. We're expecting an update here in about 5 or so minutes. The quick stats, if you want them, that we do have. Kyle Allen is 1 of 1 for 18 yards, while Ray Davis has 2 rushes for 13 yards. The one pass catcher for the Bills is Trent Sherfield with that one catch for 18 yards. We have not seen the Browns yet on offense. All signs are pointing to Shedeur Sanders getting the start in the first half, with Deshaun Watson taking over in the third quarter as that quarterback battle continues to roll along. We'll take a quick timeout here. When we come back, we hopefully will have an update on the status of the Browns and Bills Week 2 preseason game. 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
2: Let it play. Whatever.
3: I'm just waiting for it.
4: It does take a while, doesn't it?
3: It does. Now,
2: there it is.
3: I used to have to do a thing, this is both in high school and in college, using this song as a workout song, and not in the sense of, oh, it hypes everybody up. No, every time thunder is said, you have to do a burpee.
2: Oh.
3: Or up-downs, I know people call it everything else. Those were the worst days imaginable. And having to do it sometimes with a weighted vest. Awful. Awful. Very quickly, you will learn to hate this song with all of your being.
2: Oh, yeah, and I could think of other things that are, yeah, you know what, I won't say them, but people know. The games that you can play with this song.
3: The adult beverage games.
2: Yes.
3: Welcome back, everyone. We are still in a lightning delay for Bills and Browns here in preseason game number two. You are listening to the Buffalo Football Gamecast, both on WGR and also on our YouTube channel, WGR Sports Radio 550. Zach Jones, Derek Kramer along with you here, really until we kind of figure out what's going on here. I mean, we'll be here when the game's going on, but also
2: if
3: we get to a point where the game is maybe not going on, we will kind of adjust and go as, well, the day kind of points us to. We only got less than 2 minutes into the game, a minute 49 in, and I mean, it was pouring right before the game started. We talked with Sal real quick once the lightning delay had begun, and it was just dumping. And he had told us that only really occurred minutes before the game. It was not like something that had been building throughout the afternoon or just been going on. And so it all kind of happened pretty quick here. And it based, at least it from what I'm seeing, and Derek, correct me if I'm wrong, it does appear that this is at least the rain portions will be with us for the game. It's going to be with us for a while here.
2: The hourly forecast for Cleveland also is showing that thunderstorms will be back around the 4 o'clock hour as well, which is not ideal. They might even threaten within the 2 o'clock hour.
3: Awesome.
2: Quite honestly, if you get one more of these, it's a preseason game. Call it.
3: I'm curious to see where the NFL will go with this, honestly. Is that it is a preseason game. These teams did have a joint practice on Thursday. By all reports, it went very well.
2: They got a lot done.
3: And I think a lot of these teams, too, would sit there and go, yeah, cool, we'd love to not play it. You mean none of our guys are going to get hurt? And for the Bills, it at least points to not a ton of starters, but key depth maybe is not going to be risk to injury. The Bills are dealing with quite a lengthy unofficial injury report. Most of their wide receivers aren't playing. You know, the starting centers is out for a while.
2: They had a decent amount of wide receivers in particular, but a decent amount of players not taking part in the joint practices, as a matter of fact. So there is something to it where the Bills were kind of like, would I even say overusing Kincaid in a joint practice? Maybe.
3: It's all they really had.
2: It's all they really had for pass catchers.
3: It was a good day for Kincaid, though. It's a very, very good day.
2: He had a great day. Knox had one. Hawes was in the highlight package as well, catching a touchdown. Like, yeah, it looked like one of those things where maybe you go ahead and you call it because you did get a lot of work done in the joint practice. Zach, this is going to everything that we've been talking about for the past 2 weeks, Friday last week and then Thursday this past week, where we've had these debates about joint practices instead of preseason games.
3: I think you should put
2: everything's
3: them on TV.
2: Playing into your favor right now.
3: I think you should absolutely put joint practices on TV. Work with the teams. You don't have to give away anything. You don't have to give up anything if you don't want to. But put the joint practices on there. They're more interesting than the preseason games, I think, in many respects. I think now more than ever, now that it's down to 3 instead of 4, you don't even have the dress rehearsal game necessarily. Some teams are playing more with starters. I mean, Carolina had their starters go 2 straight games. You also had last night, Bo Nix and Jordan Love both played for the Broncos and the Packers, respectively. I mentioned this right before the preseason began, which is,

0: you know, there's really only like one team that basically hates the idea of their starters playing, and that's the Rams. I know Joe Cali, producer for our morning show, has kind of coined the phrase, like, what would LA do with pretty much everything?
1: Yeah.
0: It's like one of the few things like teams like aren't copying with the Rams. Like, there's a lot that teams want to copy from good teams, and that is like the one sticking point that many organizations around the league don't want to go to. But the Rams notoriously don't play their starters, right? Stafford last year, right before winning his MVP, essentially had Reddit rumors going around that he'd actually passed away because no one could see him at training camp because he was in the hyperbolic chamber fixing his back.
1: Right.
0: And that's what was going on there. But, you know, here we are. I mean, this is the preseason now. I don't even think coaches really hide the fact that they don't really like it, that they have to just go through it. But you wonder how much they're really going to get done. Do we have another lightning delay?
2: Update from the National Weather Service until 2:45 p.m.
0: Oh, wow.
2: Folks, we might not have a game today.
0: Wait, so do we have two lightning strikes like in quick succession? That's longer than a half hour.
2: I haven't heard anything from the NFL themselves. I'm looking at the National Weather Service in particular, and oh, man. I don't like that. If the expectation of the storm around the Cleveland area is till 2:45.
0: Well, yeah, and again, you get to that point, too, of how much these teams are really going to want to go through this. As I mentioned, how much good work is really going to get done. If the rain continues, just the rain alone, Cleveland is in the middle of a quarterback competition, a game in which, if it was the regular season, they'd be running the ball for the most part. They wouldn't actually be throwing the ball. For the Bills, you don't really have a reason to play this necessarily. Likewise, you have a backup quarterback competition. You don't really have any wide receivers out there. So this could be a game for somebody like an Ian Wheeler to have a really nice outing because they're going to hand the ball off 75 times to get out of here. But where ultimately I think this is going to go is we will play the game, but it'll be a running clock. And it'll just be to run through this as quickly as possible. Both these teams play on Thursday, so it'll be a short week as well.
2: Considering the fact that the thunderstorms are supposed to be back around 4 o'clock. If this game starts again in the 2 o'clock hour, that means
0: you got 2 hours to get it done.
2: You've got 2 hours to get it done in what usually takes 3 hours at its fastest.
0: Yeah.
2: So the fact that we haven't gotten anything yet tells me that the clock did end up resetting.
0: Mm-hmm.
2: We don't know when because nobody's made an announcement yet. There was supposed to be an update at 1:45. We didn't hear anything.
0: Well, no, it hit 1:47 and it disappeared.
2: Yep, which means the clock absolutely reset.
0: Which is absolutely what that means.
2: God.
0: Gotta love preseason football, everybody. Zach Jones, Derek Kramer here. You are listening to WGR. It is our Buffalo football game cast as we roll along here. We did this last week. We're doing this week, and we're going to be doing it next week and into the regular season as well.
2: Hopefully without rain.
0: Well, we do play in Buffalo, so maybe not rain, but you know, snow is expected. We also expect, at least for the game cast, maybe to have a rotating cast. I know Nate Geary's going to be along, Joe Cali as well. I think Owen Parker and Brad Ryder was here last week. It might be a bunch of us kind of having fun with this as we test this out, going into our first season with this. The chat has been wonderful. The bullpen, I mean, we're in the middle of a lightning delay, and we still have, you know, pretty much the same people have all stuck around. So, you know, bless you guys. This is awesome. We're having a lot of fun. We're trying to have fun here.
2: I mean, speaking of a rotating cast, we could turn over and go, what's up, TJ Luckman?
0: TJ Luckman on the wheels of steel.
3: Oh, hey guys.
2: How you living?
3: How you doing?
0: We're here.
2: Way to go. Your first time with the Gamecast and it's lightning delay. So
3: That's what I do. You carry a name like Luckman, you tend to get good luck, you tend to get bad luck, and this is the bad luck.
0: I think that's the way you got to handle it too. It's like, look guys, this is my name. It is what it is. Not everything's going to be perfect.
3: It is a frequent question of like, are you lucky? And it's like I always say, it always goes, you know, it can always go both ways.
0: Well, real quick.
2: Bad luck is still luck. You are right.
0: I do want to ask you, because you haven't really been able to give your thoughts on this Bills season that's coming, the offseason, anything like that. You know, we're 2 minutes into the second preseason game, but after the first preseason game training camp, are you more optimistic than you were a couple of months ago, pessimistic, or are you still in neutral?
3: I'm trending in the positive, and it's mostly because I'm excited for Jim Leonard's defense after what I saw last week, and especially from Deion Walker. He's been a guy that I've loved. I mean, even in the draft process mm-hmm. last year, I thought he would have been a first-round pick, ends up in the fourth, and you might have a diamond in the rough there, and I'm really excited for what he brings. But the Leonard system in general, there's been a lot of big names that have talked about him. Mike Pettine was one of them, of former Bills defensive coordinator, who thinks the world of Jim Leonard and had him as a player too, so yes, he would know. I don't know. I've been pretty focused more on the defense, whereas on the offense, DJ Moore I think will be great for Josh, and that'll help the offense reach more levels that we need them to reach this year. Further from a screen game.
2: We might have some news here. Fans are slowly trickling in back into the lower bowl.
0: What does that family got? What food did they have?
2: I saw dogs.
0: It looked like they had like kind of a big plate. So did you have multiple dogs? It looked like a little bit of like a platter, which is good.
2: Maybe it could be just like a large plate for like the foot long or like the super foot long or something. We see people flocking back in slowly to the lower bowl, which is encouraging. We don't have teams on the field. The Browns players are trying to get themselves on the sideline, it looks like. They're investigating the field. They're talking with an official. Everything on the radar here looks like, okay, it looks like the worst of it's going to pass for now. But there's another storm that looks like it's going to show up later on here that we're looking at here. I know we can't provide the visuals. It's kind of terrible with the stream and the radio portion of this.
0: So, right, we're just pointing. We're pointing at like radar. Like
2: I might be pulling a Rob Ray right now. Take a look at the radar here, and
0: we're getting there. It does. I mean, fans are starting to pile back into the stadium, so maybe
2: that's encouraging.
0: Maybe the update was at 1:45. We're going to start having people come back out.
2: Perhaps it is.
0: I mean, I just saw Sal's tweet as well over at Sal Sports on Twitter that security's around. It's no longer raining, but they are they're starting to check the field and stuff like that, which is what we were seeing. So. Maybe they will be able to get this going. This is going to be me pushing this.
2: Hey, everyone's
0: more,
2: cheering. Everyone's cheering.
0: Hey.
2: And clapping. We did it. We all did it.
0: We don't know what we did, but we did something.
2: We waited.
0: Fans at a game could be cheering about anything.
2: Well, they're not having to be told to get up and go home.
0: I mean, that's right. That's right.
2: So we are probably going to get some semblance of a preseason game here.
0: All right,
2: I'm interested
0: to
2: see that
0: message. It sounds like the Lightning, or well, the whatever they're calling it, that has passed, and now they're telling everyone to deal with caution.
2: That storm did look like it passed. It is the question of there is another one that looks like it's on the rear, and it's going to be here in a couple hours based on the weather reports and everything like that. And we'll see if the Bills and Browns can get through this before that shows up.
0: But this is where I will push for one of my, I'll meet you in the middle. You know, the good old no one's happy, but we're actually both happy kind of negotiations. Running clock. Running clock in preseason, always.
2: Stormy always. In the chat. They saw Brian Hoyer on this big screen. That's why they're cheering.
0: It's what I said. Is that they're at a game. They could be cheering about anything.
2: That is true.
0: Likewise, like Stormy. It could be Brian Hoyer giving you a PSA. We're going to cheer. Brian Hoyer. He's one of the better Cleveland Browns quarterbacks since the year 2000.
2: The Browns are standing in the tunnel. It does look like they're trying to get themselves back out there. The cheering of fans should tell me the message that there will be a game to be played. How much of it gets played again is going to be the true mystery of this all.
0: Right. We could start playing this, baby, and 2 minutes in, we could be right back to where we are.
2: Don't say that.
0: All right. We'll take a quick time out.
2: I'll kick my own butt if that happens.
0: We'll take a quick time out here as we hopefully will get more information here in the break. We'll see when this game maybe gets back underway or if we're going to be in another weather delay coming up here pretty soon. Zach Jones, Derek Kramer here on the Buffalo Football Gamecast. 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
1: Zach Vaccio tweeting, and this is coming from the Cleveland Browns. 2:15 is the restart time, so just about 15 minutes away from getting back underway over at Huntington Bank Field in Cleveland. We've been in a lightning delay for quite a while here. We only got to play about 2 minutes of this game, a little bit under, about a minute and 49 seconds before the lightning delay did hit. The Bills had the ball. They were driving a little bit here. Ray Davis with 2 carries for 13 yards, a 18-yard catch from Kyle Allen to Sherfield. Yes, it was Trent Sherfield who had that catch there. And now we've just been waiting at this point. Zach Jones, Derek Kramer here on the WGR Game Buffalo Football Gamecast. And the Gamecast today is brought to you in part by Tim Hortons, the official coffee of the Jeremy and Joe Morning Show on WGR. Start your day strong with Tim Hortons and the Bills. We are, of course, over on our YouTube channel as well, WGR Sports Radio 550. We've been kind of going through the chat here a little bit as well, as we're all trying to get some updates as we go here. It has been at least somewhat slow going, but the update now is that the weather has passed and the game is going to resume at 2:15. After that, though, it might get dicey again. Pat Hammer, who is a friend of the station and the show, WGRZ's chief meteorologist, tweeting out that there's another storm that has popped up just west of the stadium, about 30 to 40 minutes away. So this could be an afternoon affair that we are dealing with, potentially maybe multiple delays, or at least it will be a very, very rainy game throughout, right at the start of the game as well, right before kickoff. It was pouring rain. We talked with Sal Camacho about 45 minutes or so ago, and he had mentioned, too, like that kind of came out of nowhere and hit suddenly and quite fiercely, and, 2 minutes into the game, we had a delay. What are you laughing at?
2: My shenanigans.
1: Did you run behind me?
2: Yes.
1: Did you face?
3: I've already asked G to clip this for us.
1: Oh, good.
2: Chat's going to see it now.
1: Oh, that's good. But, yeah, all right, so we got 2:15. We've only got a couple more minutes here until the game does get back underway. I am seeing some of these pictures, though, from the stadium. For a minute there, it was dark and it was pouring. It did not look like it was 1 in the afternoon, 1:30 in the afternoon. It looked like it was going to be like 8, 9 at night in the fall and you had a thunderstorm coming. It looked like a game that was maybe not going to get played, although it does appear here we're going to at least see some of this game.
2: We might be back to this, though, so buckle up, everyone. We may be in for one. A unique one here today. A unique one today. So, I've got an idea for you, though, Zach. As we take a moment, get ourselves reset and re-locked in before the Bills and Browns take action again at around 2:15. Well, there was a joint practice on Thursday. Why don't we go ahead and hear from Sal Capaccio as he was there recapping it with Mike Shope from earlier this week.
4: Paccio is, in a manner of speaking. Sal joins me on the Wester Hotline from Cleveland. Sal, today read like a great day, was it?
5: Yeah, I mean, it was a great day for work for these two teams. I thought it was a great day for the Bills offense. And, you know, specifically the tight ends, they were tremendous today, I thought. Josh Allen was good. I don't believe I saw him throw an interception today. I didn't see anything that, you know, it's tough to watch everything going on at the same time. And I thought the defense wasn't as good as the offense. They were fine. They were probably it was pretty even, I think, between the Bills defense and the Browns offense. But more than anything, really none of the nonsense that we've seen throughout the stuff we talked about, like, just didn't happen. That was great. Today was a good day for getting a practice in.
4: What did you see or hear along the lines of cooperation or coordination between the two teams and coaches?
5: I think that they just basically decided how they want to, you know, structure everything with,
4: So in advance.
5: 7-on-7. Yeah, in advance. 7-on-7, 11-on-11. They don't just show up and start practicing, right? You have to have a script. You have to have it's the same thing as when you're at your own facility and you talk with your assistant coaches and you give them a script for the day. And this is what we're doing for the first 15 minutes. This is what we're doing for the next 5 minutes. It's the same thing. So however they did it, I don't know if they got together at a, you know, local restaurant recently or they did a Zoom call.
4: Yep.
5: But that obviously was coordinated, that everybody knew exactly when the air horn went. Everybody kind of knew, okay, we're over on this field.

0: now, and we're on that field now. We're going, you know, 7-on-7 or 2-minute drill or something like that.
1: One thing that hit me was watching a couple of highlights from you is that there was a pretty good loud reaction to things. And I think my understanding was that fans were not there. So this would have all been from the players.
0: Yes, there were no fans. There was like corporate fans. You know how you have that sometimes? They just get, yep, you know, give out VIPs. There weren't many of those, though. But the stands were, there's actual like makeshift stands, the auxiliary stands, the bleachers. They were empty. Just some of the media sitting there. Same thing on the other side. It was the players. They were very energetic today. And that's what you get in a lot of these. A lot of times, especially when it's players who are fighting for jobs, players who aren't going to see maybe, you know, making the roster. And people know that, but they're trying. They can see them. Their teammates can see them fighting to survive in the NFL. And they make a play, and it's a big deal. Like, oh, my God, that's great. And you're giving them love because you've been the guy going against them for the last 3 weeks. And then finally, you see them make a play in a big spot for them, and that really makes you feel good.
1: 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What for you was the highlight of the day?
0: Dalton Kincaid. He was just... wide, the tight ends. I'll say the tight ends. I think Jackson Hawes had, I thought he had 2 touchdowns. Dawson Knox corrected me and said he had 3 touchdowns, Jackson Hawes, today. You know, in different periods. But the tight ends were tremendous today. And they, I don't know, I just got a text from my buddy John Harris, who you know you've talked to. He's the sideline guy for the Texans. And he just said, oh, my God, I'm watching what's going on in Cleveland today. Did the Browns just forget that Dalton Kincaid was on the field the whole day? They never covered him. I mean, he was wide open the whole time, it seemed like. So I just thought that was the best I saw today, was how the Bills were able to incorporate their tight ends for big plays down the field, touchdowns. And to be honest with you, you kind of had to, because you were down 4 receivers again today.
1: Yeah.
0: No Keon Coleman, no Khalil Shakir, no Skylar Bell. DJ Moore did play. He did take reps, but nothing down the field. It was very, to me, it was very intentional that they kept him underneath. They kept him on shorter routes. They didn't want him overexerting himself or anything like that. Dante Pettis was out today at another one of the lists. So the tight ends had to be big.
1: What's going on with Shakir?
0: We don't know. We don't get updates from Joe Brady other than they're progressing, or you know, they're dealing with a lower body injury or something like that. We don't know anything on him. Brady does not have to give any injury updates until 2 weeks from now. When Wednesday comes around next, in the week before the opener, there has to be an injury status report. There has to be an injury update, injury report each day, as you know, starting Wednesday. Right now, there's several guys injured. The guys I just mentioned at wide receiver, you still have Ty Johnson out. You still have C.J. Gardner-Johnson out. Nobody knows exactly what's wrong. You could speculate, or maybe we found out through other sources or channels. But the Bills don't have to tell you anything right now.
1: Understood. Shakir has been missing for how long? At least approximately, can you say? Do you know?
0: Two days.
1: Two days.
0: He played Saturday in the preseason game.
1: Yep. And then something happened.
0: He wasn't out there on Tuesday. That's okay. Right.
1: Yesterday I talked to Daryl Ryder in Cleveland. 92.3 The Fan.
0: He's here with me. We're going to do something together here in a little while after I'm done with you.
1: So. Well, one thing I was going to mention from that conversation was sort of like a sense of the Browns' defense. It was maybe the last question I asked him. And he basically said, we'll find out tomorrow. Like, you know, the Bills come in or went into Cleveland as, you know, what they've been in the league in the last several years, and the Browns are just trying to find their way. And I think maybe he was trying to get across that today was important to measuring. You know, this is reasonable, of course, in measuring what the Browns look like on defense, if not on offense, too.
0: I heard that conversation, and I expected the Bills' defense to dominate the Browns' offense, and I expected the Bills' offense to have a bit of a struggle. It was actually the reverse.
1: Yeah.
0: The Bills' offense, to me, dominated the Browns' defense today, and the Bills' defense was very even with the Browns' offense. I thought that the Browns' offense made some plays, and they also gave away some plays to the Bills. It felt to me like, when things got a little bit more chaotic, like in the red zone in 2 minutes, that's when the Browns broke down. And that's what Daryl was saying. Like, the operation of the offense just can get discombobulated, and that's what we saw today. When it was just, hey, they're out there, they're going to the 20-yard line, the normal play, first down, the Browns made some plays. And I thought the Bills had a few times where they could have been better. But once things started to get a little bit

0: what I saw. But it wasn't, I mean, there was no real difference when that happened either way. It felt like when either of them were on the field, they didn't quite, they didn't finish the job. You know what I mean? Mm-hmm. Like there were a couple times where it felt like they should have scored and the Bills kind of stopped them, whether it was 2 minute or red zone, because they just kind of quite couldn't finish the job.
1: I mentioned this recently. I watched a minute of the Browns-Bears game when maybe the Bills were in a commercial or something on Saturday. And there was this one situation where there was a long delay at Soldier Field. The Browns had the ball. There was this long delay about a ball spot. And they eventually did bring out the chains. And the announcers were like, wow, I didn't know they would even still do this. But it was minutes. And then I think what happened was they marked the Browns barely short. Watson ran a sneak. And then the next play, they got a delay of game or had to call a timeout. Like, these are just the kinds of things that used to drive us insane about the Bills. Like, okay, you don't have the cannon for an arm. You're not a 4-4 40 runner. But you got to know the other stuff. You got to know the logistics, the mechanics at the position. And when a veteran messes that up, not that that happened today, but I'm thinking about the preseason game, that's, I think, really glaring. You know, you don't want to see veteran quarterbacks in these situations really struggle with, like, getting plays off, for example.
0: No, I agree with that. They have to make decisions, and, you know, they're going to have to make a decision on who's going to start. And I agree with what Daryl said yesterday, because I listened to that conversation on my drive up over here. And his premise was, look, if they're both even, you go with the young guy, because what are you doing? why would you go with Watson? If they're even, you go with Sanders. You got to let him develop. Otherwise, you get, you know, halfway through the year, all the way through the year, and you wasted development on him when he could have been playing, and, you know, for what was it worth if you're not winning, actually, and who knows if they're going to do that. But that said, he obviously, with Deshaun's contract, I just wonder if other factors are at play there, and that's, you know, he winds up, even if they're even, getting the nod there. So there's a lot that they have to decide and cipher through, and I'll tell you this, just talking with people around here, I'm just glad that we're not dealing with that, and we don't have to deal with that with Josh Allen now and knowing who he is and coming to town. Matt Bove and I just did a podcast, and we're sitting here, and I'm still under the hospitality tent actually looking over the field. We did it here, and next to us, I think Tony Grossi, is that who covers the team? I think that was him who was over here, and he was doing a podcast with somebody, and either him or somebody else, basically the way they summed up today, we heard them, and Matt's like, yep, that's exactly right. The way they summed it up in their podcast was, today was very notable and noticeable that the Bills have Josh Allen and the Browns don't. That's what they said, and it's right.
2: That was Sal Capaccio back on Thursday with one of our afternoon hosts, Mike Shope, going over the joint practice that was on Thursday between the Buffalo Bills and the Cleveland Browns. We are still waiting for the start time or the restart time of Bills and Browns following a lightning delay. The game is expected to resume at 2:15. So we've got about two or so minutes here. The Bills did have the ball. Kyle Allen was at quarterback. They were driving quite a bit. It is still 0-0, though. We only played about 2 minutes.
3: And meanwhile, the chat, we're just talking about pizza.
2: Yeah, you guys are killing me. I have not had lunch. I was waiting to end today to go get food.
3: That's
2: that is
3: right.
2: Becoming a battle.
3: Zach, we might just need to order some food now.
2: I was not thinking pizza, though, tonight. That's the problem.
3: Hi, I'm Derek. I often lead to bad ideas. I'm a terrible influence. TJ knows all about this.
4: I do. Derek has influenced me to do the dumb things that he doesn't want to do himself.
2: Oh, that's good.
4: Essentially.
2: That's good. Want to live
4: vicariously. I'm just kidding. He'll always
2: you.
4: Do it himself.
3: I mean, but if I don't, or if I do, whether or not, sometimes I need to have people to do it with me,
4: yeah,
3: the dumb ideas. So,
2: oh, of course.
3: Yeah, you know, like that's kind of how it goes for me there. But yeah, we're talking some, we're slinging some za takes right now. Not that za, in the chat right now, and having a good time there though.
2: All right, here we go. 13:11 on the clock. Kyle Allen was talking with officials, and it does look like we are going to get underway here, basically right at 2:15 to get this bad boy back underway. I do wonder if maybe a running clock is going to be pulled out here. It does not look like it. I think they're just going to go.
3: It's currently not running
2: as normal. But we're going to get back underway here. It is 1st and 10 for the Bills with 13:11 remaining in the first quarter. Kyle Allen is in at quarterback for the Bills. He got the start today as well. This is not a change.
3: If they throw a single pass.
2: There's no rain. The rain is completely gone.
3: That's not what I mean, and you know it.
2: Oh, well. Yeah. Let's just run the ball. Let's get out of here today.
3: Yeah, get out.
2: Let's get out of here.
3: Get out.
2: Are we like waiting like for exactly at 2:15? Because it is at 2:15, guys. We can start.
3: Right, here we go. We got the huddle going.

0: Why huddle? You should have explained the play 20 minutes ago of, guys, we're going to go out there. This is what we're running immediately. Everyone
1: have they not been huddling for the last hour and a half?
2: Practice?
1: Or hour?
0: That's what I'm saying.
2: It's game wrap, Zach.
0: Take advantage of the
2: getting
0: time
2: that
0: we're given.
2: Call from the headset to the quarterback.
0: All right, here we go. There's the snap. We are back underway in Cleveland as the Bills are on offense here. And all right. Is that Sherfield again?
2: Sherfield again.
0: Yeah, all right, here we go.
2: They threw a pass.
0: And it was completed. Another first down for the Bills as they keep rolling on here. By the way, it is also 0-0. Again, they only played 2 minutes of actual game time before the lightning delay. We really got no game action going. This is effectively the start of the game.
2: Sherfield also with two catches in this one already for 35 yards.
0: Good for him. Good for him.
2: Battle for the bottom of the wide receiver depth chart, Zach.
0: This is
2: something that helps.
0: That is what it is.
2: Oh, my.
0: Bills on first down with
2: Ray
0: a run
2: Davis.
0: There. And, yeah, it was Ray Davis again. I can't get used to him in number seven. And it's not that that's not a
2: Maybe
0: running back
2: today
0: number.
2: Helps.
0: Maybe. It's not that it's not a running back number. It's not, but in college it is. I can work with it. It's just him in seven throws me off really hard.
2: Yeah, especially because, you know, we've seen him in 22. But, you know, he's also having a great game so far already, too. And it's just the total of three carries. He's averaging six a pop.
0: Is he already over 20 yards?
2: Yeah.
0: Good for him. There we go. Bills are already in the red zone as well, and it's going to be another carry. Yeah, yeah. Ray Davis again. Going to be third down coming up here in just a moment. Kyle Allen is the starter at 0-0. We're at 11:30 left in the first quarter here as the Bills and Browns did get back underway following a lengthy lightning delay. But so far, so good for this Bills second-string offense. They're moving the ball pretty much with no problem at all.
2: Yeah, no, it's business as usual from the joint practice. Offenses were the best units on the fields that day.
0: I mean, and it's even true for Cleveland. I mean, they had some big moments for themselves as well. There was one to Casey Concepcion from Watson that was about as perfectly placed ball as you could hope for, both in a practice or
2: perfect
0: in a game.
2: Fake.
0: Oh, we got another pass interference. I was literally about to say Kyle Allen trying to do the Josh Allen there where he had like an easy dump off or he could just run it. He's like, no, I'm gonna send it to the end zone. But it looks like it's going to be pass interference. Jackson Hawes
2: cannot be contained legally, apparently.
0: No.
2: But they have to interfere with Jackson Hawes. Cleveland's defense with their backups is clearly struggling with Jackson Hawes.
0: Just the tight ends in general. It's not a bad throw.
2: No, it's pretty good, actually. And again, it requires interference for this to be an incompletion.
0: Yeah, all right, that is interference. I was looking at it initially, and I'm like, it's a little soft. No, all right, that's interference.
2: Yeah.
0: So the Bills are going to be lined up here right at the goal line as they'll try to punch it in on what is still technically their first drive of the game.
2: Not even technically,
0: It is actually their first drive of the game.
2: It is actually their first drive. And I'm wondering about this sort of thing where I was hoping we could get this, but we're not. They don't score a touchdown. I was messing around with a concept in my head. By the way, shout out G, video producer G, for singing up the audio that we played back with Sal Capaccio and Mike Shope. G went ahead and put for the video side of things. He synced it up with it.
0: There are most days working with G. He will throw things out there that absolutely boggled my mind. So, and he'll just do it with a straight face, no problem.
2: Yeah, shout out to G.
1: Like it's no big deal.
0: Yeah, pretty much.
2: Yeah, no, big time shout out for G. Good job on that one.
0: All right, second and goal here, 10:15 remaining in the first quarter. Bills are on their first drive of the game following the restart. And maybe,
2: did he get denied again?
0: Good goal line defense from Cleveland right there.
2: I don't know, that initial surge, did he get
0: there? It looked like he did, but I don't think anyone's complaining about it anyways.
2: You know who might do something about this? We might get a challenge just to try the challenge process.
0: Let's not do that. Let's not. This is how Brady gets on my bad side early. This is how Brady would get on my bad side early.
2: He gets denied. I don't think he crosses that thing. You can't confirm it.
0: Third and goal here. It's been two straight Ray Davis runs. Both got stuffed right at the line. I think they've gained maybe an inch or two.
2: Oh,
0: and
2: third time's
0: the third
2: a charm.
0: One does get it done. The Ray Davis drive. Ray Davis and Trent Sherfield drive.
2: Yes.
0: Bill score there up now 6-0.
2: And Jackson Hawes unofficially.
0: Unofficially, Jackson
2: he
0: Hawes.
2: He draws
0: as well.
2: Two pass interference penalties.
0: That's right. He is our initial first three, four plays. He's interfered twice on this drive. Well,
2: yeah.
0: Good for him. Bills are up 6-0. Tyler Bass will come out here in just a moment to kick the extra point, I assume. And the Bills' offense continues to look pretty darn good. Both units, the starting and the backups, have looked very good so far through the preseason. Very easy to move the ball down the field. They get stuffed on two of those plays here, but they punch it in on third down with Ray Davis having himself a pretty darn good drive to start things off here. And it is 7-0 Bills with 9:32 remaining in the first quarter.
2: Tyler Bass making the kicks.
0: That is not in his danger zone. Zach Jones, Derek Kramer, we are here on our Buffalo Football Gamecast. And now that we have gotten things back underway as well, today's Gamecast is brought to you in part by Tim Hortons, the official coffee of the Jeremy and Joe Morning Show on WGR. Start your day strong with Tim Hortons and the Bills. You can listen to us both, of course, on the radio, WGR, but also over on our YouTube channel, WGR Sports Radio 550, where I think the guys are still talking about pizza. Is that correct?
2: Oh, yeah. We're still okay. Also talking. Oh, we ended up on the pasta pizza.
0: Oh, all right. All right. All right.
2: Yes.
0: Nah.
2: It was a place that used to be around here. Like, when I say around here, it was around the corner. And there was something. It was a pasta. It was a penne pasta pizza. Mm. Andrew Peters introduced me to it.
0: Okay.
1: Can you elaborate on this?
0: I'm curious
2: ready?
0: About this.
2: Like, think about
0: a piece of penne?
2: Think about a slice of pizza.
1: Sure.
2: And you throw penne pasta on it. And a little sauce on top of that.
1: Okay.
0: Give me some vodka sauce
1: on that.
0: Yeah, I'd
1: eat that.
2: Yeah, seriously. You could probably make variations on that. But yeah, no, the last thing that I saw was the penne pasta pizza. And I will remember that one because I think I was working like a 16-hour day. Peters found out about it.
0: Yep.
2: He said, here's my card. We're ordering. Get this pizza. I'm like, I'm sorry, a what? He's like, oh, you've never had this?
0: Well, there you go.
2: And there it was. So yeah, that's a fun little Andrew Peters lore for you.
0: All right. We are going to get now our first look at the Cleveland Browns offense. I do believe it is going to be Shedeur Sanders who gets the start for the first half and then Deshaun Watson in the third quarter. I think then it is going to go over to maybe someone like Dylan Gabriel for the fourth quarter. I was saying it kind of in the pregame ultimately because of the rain delay. We did a little bit of pregame here. I am curious to see how this quarterback battle goes. I don't think either are any good, but I liked Shedeur a lot in college. I thought he was a very limited pro prospect, but I do find him fun. And I kind of want to see how this goes for Shedeur Sanders. His first pass is a completion, and it's going to set up second and short for Cleveland. So here we go.
2: Starting corner, Kenai Walker, after the fantastic play he makes last week against Carolina. Well-deserved for him to be part of the beginning there with the second unit. Jordan Hancock out there. Caleb Elarms Orr is out there right now as well, trying to track as many players as the camera on the broadcast will allow me to.
0: Kenai Walker, by the way, pulling out a little Christian Benford in him. Corners in the 40s.
2: Hang on. Because
0: they're late and undrafted free
2: secondary
0: agents.
2: Players in the 40s bring some good aura to them, actually.
0: Here and there.
2: Keonta Jenkins, by the way, at corner. Igbinosin.
0: Javon Solomon's
2: Geno
0: in there
2: Stone.
0: As well. Yeah.
2: Damar right. Hamlin.
0: Trying to see if like there's anyone that maybe
2: Fedarian
0: shouldn't
2: Mathis.
0: Be out there. That makes a lot of sense with his impending three-game
2: suspension. TJ Sanders and TJ Parker are out there as well.
0: Parker makes a lot of sense to me.
2: Mm-hmm.
0: And he's somebody I want to see more of. He's kind of got in a bit of a log jam with the defensive line rotation. Is he going to be able to pop here as we go? He had a sack last week. So does it kind of continue into this week, himself having a pretty strong preseason to start? And, all right. Parker bit really hard on a play action there.
2: And TJ Sanders pretty much caught up to Shedeur Sanders, a gain of, looks like two.
0: Two, three, minimal gain, ultimately.
2: Yeah.
0: Bit hard on the play action, but Sanders.
2: Yeah, TJ
0: really
2: Parker got on the play action, but TJ Sanders catches up to Shedeur Sanders, who is not the most fleet of foot.
0: No. Do not mess it. His dad may be one of the fastest athletes of all time. Shedeur is not. Just play. They're not the same kind of player at all by any means.
2: But Sanders immediately recognizing there wasn't really anything downfield and he just decided to take what he could.
0: Mm-hmm.
2: Sanders, really good job peeling off of that block, though, and creating it only as a minimal gain.
0: Who is number 35 for the Cleveland Browns?
2: Well, you give me a second.
0: Raheem Sanders. 6 foot, 230 pounds. He is a big guy.
2: Avery Sanders playing right now.
0: Also kind of fast.
2: Landon Jackson rotating in now, by the way, it looks like as well.
0: 4.46 40 time for him as well. Coming out of South Carolina, undrafted free agent for Cleveland. He looks huge. Like when he is running the ball, he looks massive.
2: I mean, that makes sense.
0: Setting up a third and three here, about 7:07 left in the first quarter here. Bills up 7-0 following their first drive of the game was punched in by Ray Davis. And
2: they're not going to. Kenai Walker, great job Kenai on Walker, the edge.
0: Another very nice play from him. Doesn't come up with the tackle, but he slows Sanders down. Sanders, the running back, Raheem Sanders. There's a lot of Sanders playing today. Slows down the running back, Raheem Sanders, for backup to arrive. Yeah, he's just had such a good camp.
2: It was DeMar Hamlin frees up Kenai Walker. He takes the blocker that has Walker. He hits him. Walker is now free to then make the play. They're going to go for it on fourth down and two, by the way.
0: They should.
2: No punts ever with the Buffalo Bills.
0: Even punt defense, nothing. Punt return, nothing. Not going to have it.
2: Yeah, this is obviously, you know, it's preseason. You can get any kind of situations created.
0: Oh,
2: that was a heck of a block.
0: I don't know who from the Bills basically got thrown around there. But
2: yeah, it wasn't good.
0: It looked like Sanders was going to get popped, and then no, that didn't happen by any means. So first down, Browns here following a 15-yard completion?
2: It looks like that was I think that was Alarms Orr.
0: May have been. Yeah, he got thrown. No, that's longer than 15. Let me check. But Cleveland is now driving.
2: Nope, again.
0: 16-yard gain.
2: Checks out, though, because of how camp was or the practice was on Thursday.
0: Mm-hmm. Cleveland now on the Bills' 25-yard line as they're putting together a drive for themselves. And man, this Raheem Sanders running back, number 35 for Cleveland, he is a big boy. Every single Bill that gets there first is just having to slow him down.
2: Nice pursuit by T.J. Parker, though, on that play.
0: But every single time is, I just got to slow this guy down. I got to just get back up here as soon as humanly possible. That was Kenai Walker's play to set up a fourth down, which ultimately Cleveland did convert. But here again, it's the defensive line. Parker really, he gets him down, but it's mainly because he's going down already.
2: Listen, 6'2", 230. That's a lot of weight to throw around at running back.
0: Second and seven here. 5 minutes to go here in the first quarter, excuse me, as we've gotten the game back underway. The rain is gone. The lightning is gone as well.
2: Oh, and we're back.
0: Screen game.
2: Screen game, and they got.
0: First
2: they
0: down
2: got
0: for Cleveland
2: for
0: here. And Cleveland is now going to be in the Bills' red zone as this is their first drive of the game. And Buffalo, they score on their first drive with pretty much Ray Davis and Trent Sherfield getting the work done with also help by some pass interference calls on Cleveland, and now the Browns putting together their own drive here on offense as we are moving, by the way. This game is also flying by. There hasn't been many incompletions. There's been two penalties, and they were early on in the game, and so now we're flying here. We are under 5 minutes left in the first quarter. Browns with another run there. It's Raheem Sanders again, and it's going to set up a second and short here with the Browns well within the Bills' red zone here. Yeah, he's huge. Like old school running back big kind of deal.
2: How are you feeling about this? That it looks pretty clear at this point, the linebacker competition between Williams and Elarm Zor.
0: Mm-hmm.
2: I mean, Elarm Zor is the one getting extensive look right now. I don't know if Dorian Williams is going to check into this game at all, but it does look like the veteran has definitely gotten a step up on the rookie.
0: I'm fine with that. Ooh, wow. Landon Jackson with a nice tackle for loss there to set up third down. Good for him.
2: Seriously good for him. He was invisible last year in camp and in preseason. And this year he has looked markedly better, more comfortable playing a five technique, by the way. Nice inside move on the tackle.
0: Is that TJ Sanders that also got
2: it? TJ Sanders follows up on it as well. If Landon Jackson didn't get him, TJ Sanders was going to, but he disrupts that play immediately. But also, yeah, it's good for Landon Jackson. He looks like he's more comfortable in that five tech. And
0: well, that's also the conversations now around TJ Sanders. Does someone like Landon Jackson, who ultimately had effectively a redshirt year, fit better with the, oh no.
2: Yikes.
0: All right, cool. No one around this Cleveland Browns receiver, number 81, easy touchdown. And the camera's pointing to Alarm Zor.
2: He was late to his assignment on that one. And also, speaking of nobody around, Shedeur Sanders had more than all day.
0: Yeah.
2: He had the entire lightning delay to make this throw.
0: This is pretty easy. No real issues at all there. And so it's going to be likely after a made PAT 7-7 with both the Bills and the Browns scoring on their opening drives here. We are under 3 minutes left in the first quarter. We are flying now as well as you're listening to WGR's Buffalo Football Gamecast. Zach Jones, Derek Kramer will be with you throughout the afternoon. We'll be with you in the post game as well. Well, we'll be hearing from Bills head coach Joe Brady and I would imagine one of the quarterbacks, likely Kyle Allen, who did get the start today. It is 7-7 with about 2:56 left here. The TV's taking a timeout. We'll stay here as we've already burned through most of ours.
2: Why? What happened?
0: Right. What happened? Let's go around the rest of the league and scores around the league. They're delivered by Mike Barney Nissan. Awesome cars, great dealership, lousy jingle. And the reason why, a lot of these games are in domes, and so we are flying through those games. Currently in the fourth quarter, the Lions are up on the Commanders 14-13. About 30 seconds away from halftime, the Falcons are up 24-6 on the Colts. And then at halftime, Ravens and Vikings are tied 3-3. Some important notes in those games. J.J. McCarthy is already done for the day, went 5 of 10 for 81 yards. Carson Wentz is now in at quarterback for them. He's 9 of 11 for 92 yards. Some other things to keep an eye on with Falcons, Colts. Tua and Michael Penix don't get the start there, as of course both are sort of kind of coming back from injuries there. They also did have a joint practice, maybe the same for them. And I think it's Cooper Rush that got the start there at quarterback. He's 10 of 11 for 86 yards. No scores though for him. And then Jack Strand, who is from Minnesota State Moorhead. He is a rookie this year. He is 4 of 4 for 51 yards and a touchdown. And then over to Commanders and the Lions. Again, that game is 14-13 in the fourth quarter. And for the Lions, it was Josh Dobbs who got the start. He has an interception. He had a fumble that was returned for a touchdown, though he also does have a 50-yard rushing touchdown.
2: By the way,
0: so very Anthony Richardson of him.
2: Only four games to start the day out of respect of Jaden Daniels,
0: mm-hmm.
2: who was 0-for-1 and took a sack.
0: He did play today. That's right.
2: Yep.
0: Oh, wow. He got like nothing done. He got nothing done. Oh, goodness.
2: The sack was for 10 yards, too. So it was basically you're in for one drive. It didn't look good. My starting quarterback got hit. Get out.
0: Yeah, just call it.
2: See you later.
0: The Jaden Daniels thing. we don't even have to go into that. He was so good in his rookie year. Second year, it's injuries. Washington takes a step back. They were a very old team. I think they still kind of are. They're still trying to kind of work through that and match where they are with their now young quarterback. The addition of Stephon Diggs, you have Terry McLaurin there. However, it's a pretty good division. The Eagles are very, very good. The Cowboys, if that defense is improved at all, that offense is already one of the best powers in the NFL with George Pickens and CeeDee Lamb, along with Dak Prescott. And the Giants probably will be improved. Say what you will about John Harbaugh, he's not a bad head coach, which I'd argue the Giants have had
2: right.
0: A couple of bad head coaches in the last couple of years. Washington might be in a tough spot here going in, even though they may have the best young quarterback in the division.
2: Hardman looks like a kick return out to the 36.
0: There we go. It was Frank Gore, I believe, had the opening kickoff.
2: He did.
0: Mm-hmm.
2: I only got to see that as a quick glimpse. I'm not sure if that's where that was for certain. I thought I saw it was the 36-yard line.
0: He had a nice little return here. I'm going to check here real quick. The Bills are on their own 36.
2: All right. So, nice job getting some good field position there for Mecole Hardman.
0: Kyle Allen still in at quarterback. I think he's probably going to get the first half, right?
2: I would imagine he'll
0: be first
2: half,
0: and then Shane Bouchel will be second half.
2: Right.
0: Because, you know, unlike Pittsburgh, the Bills are being normal, only having three quarterbacks. Pittsburgh going with four.
2: Ooh. Hey, a Jackson Hawes play that doesn't involve pass interference.
0: Does catch the ball. Sets up a second and long there. I think he only picks up maybe 3 or so yards there. As the score is 7-7, both teams scored on their opening drives, and we're just about 2 minutes left here in the first quarter. We got back underway not that long ago following a lengthy lightning delay over in Cleveland. We got not even 2 minutes into the game before that lightning delay hit, and now we are starting to cruise through this one. Not many incompletions, not many penalties. It's been allowing this game to really kind of flow quite nicely now that we're back into it.
2: Second and 8, and the Bills trying to keep things going here strong.
0: Oh,
2: and no, they don't.
0: That's Jude Bowery that gave up that pressure right there.
2: Bowery
0: sack.
2: Has not had a good couple preseason games here.
0: No, that one looked bad. Allen does not hit Kyle Allen. Does not really have much time at all. Jude Bowery getting the start at right tackle. And, oh, my goodness. He did nothing.
2: Quick inside move there. It was a fake outside, inside move.
0: Oof.
2: Yeah. Kyle Allen had really no chance there. Bowery, after promising looks in Rochester, has not been able to follow that up.
0: No. Third and 17 here with about minute 30 left. And we'll see.
2: Empty set?
0: Yeah, that sounds about right. Just a little dump off to the running back. Let's see what happens.
2: Yep. Like, immediate.
0: I was going to say, like, do you open up the playbook here?
2: Austin Corbett.
0: What do you have for third and 17?
2: Austin Corbett was also in on that drive at guard in place of Anderson. So it does look like those two are still getting a healthy rotation with each other.
0: Yep. It's going to be a fourth and 7. Looks like the Bills will punt it away, which makes sense. That drive really never went anywhere following the sack that was given up by Juke Bowery.
2: Oh, we have a punt.
0: Oh, we do. That's right. Tommy Doman in a punter. 6'4", 214 is a punter. What is it? What? You're a punter. I didn't ask you to be an athlete.
2: Yeah.
0: Apparently he's an athlete.
2: Do you know what organization this is?
0: Yeah, that's fair. All right, what are we feeling about the punt?
1: That was a nice punt.
2: Forced it to one side. Oh, Sherfield.
0: Swift on him pretty hard. Although
2: he got juked.
0: Really doesn't go anywhere.
2: And there's flag. We got more laundry. Steven Gosnell getting some daps on what might have been his tackle there. And holding to cause Cleveland to go backwards. Cleveland, 3 penalties already.
0: It was. I mean, that's going to be good for the Bills anyways. I mean, say what you will about it. Ultimately, though, nice punt by Doman.
2: Yeah. I think the angle really didn't give us how far he ended up booting that thing from the broadcast. So, unfortunately, we can't really see how far he went. But he did force it to one sideline and kind of limit where Cleveland was able to take that return. So, overall, not bad.
0: Good for Doman. I'm going to call that 1-for-1. Not a bad punt. Didn't get blocked. We're good.
2: That is a good thing. You're right.
0: I think he was going to put it before the penalty. I mean, that's within the 20-yard line. He
1: pretty much coffin-cornered that to a guy who caught it.
0: Yeah.
2: Mm-hmm.
0: So that'll work. We've got 39 seconds here left in the first quarter. Cleveland now back on offense. It is going to be Shedeur Sanders for the first half here. It looked pretty good.
2: Assuming they run
0: the first drive.
2: This will be the end of the first quarter.
0: Mm-hmm.
2: Please.
0: I like that Joe Brady hoodie, by the way.
2: Please run the ball here.
0: I like the hoodie that Brady and the coaching staff have got going on. That's pretty good. It's not too gaudy. There's not too much going on here.
2: Ball's on the 7, by the way. So really good for Tommy Doman there. They do run the ball here. And nice play by Igbinosin.
0: Read that well. I think it's Javon Salmon also came up on the
2: TJ
0: Javon
2: Sanders
0: well.
2: Is talking some smack. And we're gonna assume this is gonna be
0: maybe.
2: No, Cleveland's hurrying up to the line.
0: They're hurrying up. Let's go.
2: That's what I'm
0: talking about.
2: Hey,
0: absolutely.
2: 19 Time seconds left in the first quarter. Why not? The hurry up.
0: Oh.
2: Not good.
0: Yeah.
2: Javon Salmon. That also stops the clock. How dare you?
0: Right, we were there. We were done.
2: We were done with the first quarter. Now we're not.
0: Javon Salmon jumping offside there pretty egregiously. He slapped himself on the helmet as well. He knew what he did. I mean, it worked. It worked for Cleveland, then the hurry up there.
2: I guess so. But, like, also, why?
0: Yeah, I got nothing on that one.
2: All right, the clock's going to tick down. This will be the end of the first quarter, and it is tied at 7 apiece between the Bills and the Browns. Again, this is the Buffalo Football Gamecast, and, of course, today's Gamecast is brought to you in part by Tim Hortons, the official coffee of the Jeremy and Joe Show on WGR. Start your day strong with Tim Hortons and the Bills.
0: Do we want to take a quick time out here?
2: I think we should. It's the end of the quarter.
0: Yeah, as we head into the second quarter. So we'll be right back. Zach Jones, Derek Kramer. This is the Buffalo Football Gamecast. 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
0: It is 7-7 as we head into the second quarter. Bills and Browns over in Cleveland. The Browns do have the ball. It's 2nd and 4 as we get rolling here into, again, the second quarter. Buffalo Football Gamecast right here on WGR. Zach Jones and Derek Kramer. I think it's going to be 3rd down. Is that right?
2: Yes. And the preseason broadcast had quite a funny moment there. They're talking with John Fina, and he had to sit down because the shot of the press box, his head is cut off. He's that tall that he has to be forced to sit down for this.
0: Tough. The air is thinner up there. I have said that for years. The air is thinner right up there.
2: You shut your 6'2 butt up.
0: 1st and 10 here for Cleveland as they are on their second drive of the day. Shedeur Sanders still in at quarterback. Looked pretty all right in his first drive there. And Salmon coming up. I think that's going to count as a sack for him, I think.
2: I don't know. He maybe looked like he might have gotten past the line.
0: He may have. But ultimately, a pretty good tackle by Salmon, who had a egregious offside call just a few minutes ago, where it was
2: right at the end of the quarter.
0: All of a sudden, Cleveland is rushing to get a second playoff before the end of the quarter, and he jumped pretty egregiously. But we are riding here again, as I said, 7-7. We're about 13:40 left in the second quarter, following a pretty lengthy lightning delay. Very early on into the contest, we only got about a minute 45, minute 49 into the game before that happened, and now we are just cruising along here. Most of the starters for the Bills are not playing, although some rookies are. T.J. Parker is still in as one of the defensive linemen. He was in the first drive as well. Davison Igbinosin also in as well. Jude Bowery's getting the start at right tackle. He had a bit of a rough time in that last drive, giving up a pretty easy sack for Cleveland that set up a 3rd and 17.
2: Caleb Alarmzor is still in.
0: Caleb Alarmzor, yes, thank you. In terms of some other guys maybe you were expecting or were hoping to see out there, Skylar Bell not playing still. He is still dealing with that injury, which is somewhat frustrating for him because at the end of last week, it sounded like if it was a regular season game, he would have played and then never got to practice this week. Okay. Just individual reps and stuff like that for him. Alarms are over with a nice open field tackle there to set up 4th down.
2: Really nice play by Igbinosin there as well. Mm-hmm. He does – oh, no, not Igbinosin. Hancock. Jordan Hancock there gets free of the blocker because they basically did a swing pass with a lead blocker in there.
0: Mm-hmm.
2: Hancock does not make the tackle, but he blows up the play. And it allows for the pursuit of Kanta Jenkins and Caleb Alarmzor to get there and cause a 4th down.
0: I'm looking to see if Salmon gets credit with a sack. He did not.
2: He did not. So he got still, it was a minimal gain, so you don't get to continue the drive. The Bills will...
0: Does that go right out of bounds?
2: Yeah, that is not a punt that will be fielded by Ray Davis. It went right out of bounds, and the referee says about the 28-yard line.
0: And Kyle Allen will get going here with the Bills offense here momentarily for their 3rd drive of the game. First one, literally 0 issues outside of the fact that we had a lightning delay.
2: Was the only problem.
0: Which our boss texted me about, and instead of calling it the Buffalo Football Gamecast, Buffalo Football Raincast, I'm quite upset that I did not use that myself. I hate that I have to give him credit for that. That kills me.
2: That's okay.
0: I know, but if I used that, it would have been all right. That would have been nice.
2: I would have probably grown if you did it.
0: That's fine. That would have been the whole point. Dad jokes in there. I'm like, come on. But it was a good 1st drive for the Bills. Again, the only issue was that there was a delay. They had no problems moving right down the field against Cleveland. It looked very similar to how it did against Carolina, where even the backups had no problem moving the ball, having a fun time, getting everybody involved. Ray Davis had himself a pretty good drive and eventually punching it in on 3rd and goal. The 2nd drive just kind of collapsed immediately on that 2nd down sack. Bowery, you mentioned it, Derek. He's had a tough road really into these preseason games. Initially, it was, okay, he's the second string left tackle. Like, that's interesting.
2: He's earned that position.
0: Yeah.
2: And now with that, he has not done well.
0: No, he has had some tough reps to this point, and ultimately, I don't even know the guy. 51 for Cleveland. One moment here, didn't really even have to do too much.
2: It was Mike Hall Jr.
0: Mm-hmm.
2: He fakes an outside move, cuts inside on Bowery, and again, Kyle Allen had no chance on that one. I do believe Bowery also gave up a couple sacks last week.

0: as well. So it has not been good for Buffalo's first fourth round selection, where they had three of them, by the way.
1: Fun round.
0: That was a fun round.
1: It was a fun round.
0: You and Nate were absolutely seething, though, when the Bauer pick was made.
1: Because it was the first one.
0: I know.
1: And at the time, it didn't make sense, and even still, kind of is a little...
0: It was a depth offensive lineman after they took a depth corner with their second-round pick, with their second-round pick. And I remember the two of you were just... I will always appreciate adding offensive linemen in any draft in any round. You can't convince me otherwise. Unfortunately, the play of Bauer has slowed me down a little bit there. Unfortunately so. But then all of a sudden, that fourth round is also where Brandon Bean gets a swagger back in that draft. Because in back-to-back picks, it's Skylar Bell and Caleb Alarms-Orr. Mm-hmm. I do believe that I have the order reversed on that. But the Bills, with those two selections, take those two players back-to-back and... all of a sudden, vibes were back for us.
1: And Alarms-Orr, I mean, to this point, has been a very, very exciting rookie for the Bills. He's constantly in that linebacker conversation. And is he going to even be a starter come week one against Houston? Not great on the touchdown given up on the first defensive drive. The camera panned right over to him. He was late to get back to his man, wide open. I mean, there was no pressure on Sanders, and there was no one covering 81 for the guy who he threw to. There was no issues for Cleveland on that first touchdown there.
0: Yeah, the touchdown to Luke Fleurier.
1: Yeah, no problems for them scoring. Bills, as I mentioned, back on offense here. Nice run there, I think, to set up 2nd and 7 as they get underway. We're into the second quarter following our nice little weather delay. We're starting to fly now. It also looks like it's really sunny based on the TV. It doesn't look like we're dealing with like any clouds or anything like that. Actually, excuse me, it was 2nd and 3 after that run.
0: Now yeah, Frank Gore Jr. just rumbled for 7 yards on first down. Sherfield with another catch, this one, though, for no gain. But Sherfield collecting the targets right now.
1: Man, they just do not have any receivers out there right now. I mean, it's Sherfield, it's Gosnell. I think Latu's out there right now at tight end.
0: Latu and Hawes have been in at tight end, yep.
1: They're dealing with the injuries. I mean, and I mentioned it before the game got going. I think I mentioned this last week as well. This was an opportunity for Skylar Bell, and it's a shame that it's another rookie for the Bills. I think this is now 3 consecutive years where someone I think many fans are excited about, the team maybe is excited about, just can't get any game action, or even really camp action, because injuries take them out. And Skylar Bell is just the latest example of that.
0: Austin Corbett almost went downfield on that one, and Hardman. Oof.
1: I don't know if the defender got a hand in there, but that
0: you should be coming down with that.
1: That whole thing looked awkward.
0: Yeah, Corbett almost goes and gets an offensive ineligible man downfield penalty, and immediately turns around, almost like he forgot that it was a pass play.
1: That it was going to be happening. Well, we get more punting following the drop from McCall Hardman. It's 4th and 4, and Tommy Dolman back out there. Good first punt for him. We're getting all the work in now.
0: We're getting the work in again. And you know what? With the rain that happened initially, like, we should have seen this coming.
1: But this was how it's going to be?
0: Like, we were actually going to get punts today?
1: Yeah, I think the issue now is we won't get any field goals. We got a lot of kicks from Tyler Bass last week.
0: We did, and it was good evaluation process on that sort of thing. I don't like how that coverage started. Oh, my God. Sam Franklin got held there and probably no call there. And I'm not loving the camera angle on this today. I'm not going to lie to you.
1: The punt angle?
0: Yeah.
1: I can't really get an idea of where anything's at. It didn't look like a great punt from Dolman. The kick returner was able to fly up to receive it, and then he just went off to the races there a little bit as well. Mm-hmm. We'll keep it here as the game heads to timeout. Zach Jones, Derek Kramer here on the WGR Buffalo Football Game Cast. Let's do Eye on the Quarterback, brought to you by Great Lakes Building Systems. We keep an eye on your business so you don't have to. Our business is protecting your business. So far, through a couple of drives here for Kyle Allen, he is 5 of 6 for 46 yards. He's not really pushing the ball down the field. This was the case last week as well. They very much have just kind of gone underneath. To be fair, though, he's not really dealing with the Bills' top-end receivers, not even really dealing with some exciting young guys like Skylar Bell. It is Gosnell. It is Sherfield out there. You had Hawes, but how much of receivers he really – I think they're trying to build that in for him. But he hasn't really done too much at this point.
0: Yeah, you haven't even really been able to get, like, wide receiver 5 into this action on the supposed depth chart. Again, Skylar Bell has not been able to take any preseason action. Speaking of Eye on the Quarterback, though, on the other side, this is where the Eye on the Quarterback was for this game.
1: Yep.
0: Shedeur Sanders starting the first half of it. He has yet to miss. 5 for 5, 45 yards. He does have that touchdown to a wide-open Luke Fleurier. Sanders has been sacked. They did credit Solomon with that sack, by the way.
1: Hey!
0: And he also has a 2-yard rush.
1: There we go. Good for him. Way to get that sack. It's preseason. I won't remember a tackle for a short gain. I will remember a sack. So that works for him in that sense. We are into the second quarter here, and I think we've got just about over 11 minutes. No, excuse me. We're at 10.5 minutes left in the second quarter.
0: By the way, 17-yard punt return there by Cole Wilson.
1: And it didn't look good. At least on that one, it did not look good for Dolman. Mm-hmm. The first one was very, very good.
0: That punt went for 42 yards, and then 17 yards brought back there. So not a good net for him at all there.
1: Mm-hmm. I'm curious to see what Sanders looks like again. I want to see him play. It got me to Cleveland preseason games last year, just wanting to see what Sanders would look like. In part, I think it's also just the excitement and the fervor his fan base seems to have.
0: Right.
1: That will always kind of get me to these players, even if I don't think they'll necessarily be very good pros. Like, I want to see what Manziel look. I'm speaking about the Browns. I want to see what Manziel would look like in the preseason, even if I didn't think he'd be a very good pro prospect. You want to see these guys. You want to see how it looks. And in part two as well, I'd rather hear about how good he played than how bad he played. Even if I don't think he'll be an NFL prospect, I'd rather be like, oh, yeah, like he was 15 of 17, 145 yards. He had 2 touchdowns over, he was 5 for 14 and he had a pick. And I've got to maybe hear about how well it was the wide receiver's fault and his left tackle really didn't hold up that well. That I don't really care for that. Especially in the preseason. Give me some at least entertaining football to watch.
0: Looks like we've got Andreessen in with Elam Zor to start at linebacker here for this drive. Coming up here for the Bills on defense. And another play where Sanders fools TJ Parker on some play action.
1: You were speaking about the linebackers there. You asked me a little while ago, I think right before the touchdown. I'm fine with Elam Zor maybe not getting the start early.
0: Yep.
1: And it being Dorian Williams and Terrell Bernard. I think that's fine. I like what Jim Leonard has basically said, though, about the linebackers, which is they're going to use all three of them. You know, those three are all elite-level athletes. They're going to use them. It just may not be Elam Zor getting the start right away. If he was that good, great. And there also then is questions of a fourth-round rookie coming right in and supplanting a former starter for the Bills in Dorian Williams.
0: Hang on. Who is that next to Andreessen now? That's not Elam Zor. That might be Keyonte Jenkins there. I need to see a little bit more on that play. Reverse, and nice hit there by Geno Stone.
1: Isaiah Bond is the player for the Cleveland Browns. Fast receiver out of Texas. Hook him. they're gonna have a really good wide receiver room this year. Ryan Wingo, if he can catch the ball.
0: There we go.
1: Good.
0: Here we go.
1: And then Cam Coleman. Yeah, we all already saw his catch.
0: We made it to 254, everyone, before Zach got into the Texas Longhorns.
1: All you needed was Isaiah Bond doing anything. We were going to get there. Number 0 for a wide receiver, though. Don't love it. It has not come around to me at all. It doesn't help that Keon hasn't been great for the Bills, but it has not come around to me at all. 2nd and 6 here with 9 minutes left in the second quarter. Cleveland on offense. And this
0: Sanders. Dorian Williams in there. Dorian Williams is playing into the second quarter.
1: Well, are they doing the rotation then with him and Elam Zor?
0: It's him and Andreessen. Oh, yeah, but like he's with Andreessen right now, which I find fascinating. Because I feel like Keyonte Jenkins has been beating out Joe Andreessen for a roster spot.
1: Mm-hmm.
0: And Elam Zor is playing next to Keyonte Jenkins. Maybe the Bills disagree with that sort of thing, but I find it interesting that Dorian Williams was not in for the first several Bills defensive drives.
1: I think this is fine. I think it's maybe a rotation. I mean, here, every report is saying Deshaun Watson is the one that is going to, in the driver's seat to start. Sanders gets the start here. Oh
0: my. You got to finish that play, TJ Parker. And
1: I thought there was a penalty there, a block in the back, something. Yeah.
0: I
1: think it's being brought back.
0: Oh, Shador, don't get celebrating.
1: I don't think that was on TJ Parker at all.
0: Okay.
1: Nice rush, though, by Sanders to escape the pocket
0: the hold. Yep. So Parker does draw some laundry.
1: I want to see this back here a little bit.
0: Ooh.
1: Yeah, Parker's being held. He's being ragdolled to the ground a little bit there.
0: Oh, it might be Or
1: is it going
0: to
1: be
0: Zane Durant's the one that draws the flag trying to get off his block as Sanders is scrambling. So Parker did just still miss that play.
1: Yeah, okay, he did. Funny enough, I still think that was a penalty. But it is the guy that was covering Zane Durant. Oh, third down.
0: Come on.
1: Third and 15, third and long here with about 8:05.
0: I can't escape that hell.
1: No. 8:05 left in the second quarter here. Let's see what Sanders got here.
2: Look forward to some more of this stuff.
0: Come on, TJ. You're killing me. Only time you're killing me.
1: If you're not at the stadium, don't worry. You'll still have the horn on third down.
0: I hate everything about that.
1: Just no pressure. Just none. No pressure.
0: And of
1: Sanders
0: course
1: with a dot there.
0: Yeah, of course you're going to end up completing the pass if there's no pressure there.
1: There's it's the
0: Fleurier
1: same guy,
0: again.
1: Same guy, too. It was the same with the touchdown. Just no pressure at all. Who is in on this play?
0: They try a twist stunt, and it still doesn't work, by the way.
1: I think TJ Sanders is in on that as well.
0: TJ Sanders is in on that stunt. TJ Parker's on the other end of it, and he gets knocked down. And DeMar Hamlin can only do so much before that completion happens.
1: Yeah, just absolutely no pressure there.
0: None. You can't really blame the secondary on that sort of thing.
1: First down here, and the Browns putting together another pretty solid drive here. Even after that penalty to set up third and long, they convert it right away.
0: You know what it was? It was that accursed horn. It was third and long. You played the train horn, and they converted it.
1: Igbinosen with a really nice stop.
0: How many
1: there.
0: Times did we see that last year?
1: Right. Igbinosen with a really nice stop there on Raheem Sanders, the big 6 foot, 230 pound running back here. And yeah, Igbinosen all alone, kind of a shoelace tackle there to now set up. Oh no, it's a tackle for loss. I thought it was just a short gain. It's second and 12 here.
0: I think his knee got touched down while he was trying to recover and
1: I believe that's
0: stumble
1: correct.
0: Ahead. So the refs called it a loss of two. Igbinosen's made a couple of good plays today.
1: It's been a very nice day for Igbinosen. That may actually be now his second tackle for loss of this game. I want to check that here once this drive is
0: and
1: wrapped
0: we
1: up.
0: We have another flag here.
1: This is going to be on Cleveland again?
0: Yep.
1: What's it for?
0: I don't know. I looked away for a second because I am Sabres addicted, and Stormy asked if Tage is going to play wing or center.
1: And?
0: I answered, I think
2: I say
0: wing. On the
2: wing.
0: TJ also says wing.
1: Well, all right. Who's going to be a center? Norris.
0: Kulik.
1: Oh, Kulik. Yeah, all right.
0: I'm here for it. Lindy said he's the one C. I believe him.
1: I believe him. He's there. Second and seven here with 6:15 left. And
0: oh, it was the Bills offsides, by the way. Oh, wow. Wow. Jordan Hancock messes that play up.
1: Dory Williams with the tackle there. Set up a third and long as they got right in. I mean, everybody just swarmed the ball there to clog up all the lanes on that screen pass.
0: That was
1: which
0: really good by Jordan Hancock.
1: They still have some issues, though, with screen passes.
0: Blew the whole play up, though. Mm-hmm. Loved everything about that. That was a delight to watch, especially for a player that should start getting into the secondary rotation in his second year.
1: Yeah.
0: You love to see plays like that from Hancock, who is now in the slot here defensively.
1: And third and seven.
0: Nice rotation.
1: Ooh.
0: And that's going to be short.
1: And that's going to be, I think, pass interference, though.
0: Mm.
1: And, is that Torian Pride?
0: I think so. Yep.
1: Toriano Pride, I believe, is going to get hit there with pass interference. Yeah, exactly. Exactly. See? Yep. Yeah, it is. This is going to be first down Cleveland here with about 5.5 minutes left in the second quarter. We're getting close to halftime here.
0: TJ, I love it. Oh, wow. Yeah, that's a lot of jersey grabbed by Pride there.
1: It's also, by the way, a wonderful catch by Bond.
0: It is. Despite everything, he makes
1: it's
0: the catch.
1: It's a very nice catch.
0: It's more about Sanders' decision to throw well short of the sticks,
1: mm-hmm.
0: which if you paid attention to joint practices this week, CJ Gardner-Johnson started this whole thing about Sanders saying it's check down city over here.
1: Kai Walker with a really nice tackle.
0: Walker and Igbinosen have been good. Hancock has been good.
1: Going to set up second and nine here. They've done really well against Raheem Sanders after that first drive. Yes. I mean, he's a big running back. They have handled it
0: They've
1: really well since.
0: They've neutralized him a lot since. It's that they haven't really been able to bother Shedeur Sanders much.
1: No, there's no.
0: One of the most sacked quarterbacks in college football and then took a healthy amount of sacks in his short time starting last year.
1: Mm-hmm.
0: As a matter of fact, Greg Rousseau has a 3-sack game against Sanders.
1: Yeah. Again, not much pressure there at all, but it won't matter.
0: Tip drill and DeMar Hamlin. Oh, wow. Nice little spin move.
1: DeMar Hamlin with the interception there. Not really much pressure again, but they get the tip drill and the Bills come away with another interception. That's now 2 weeks in a row. They have an interception on defense. This one is for DeMar Hamlin.
0: Hang on.
1: Was that Dwayne Carter with the tip?
0: No, that was Joe Andreessen forces it out.
1: All right.
0: So hey, good play.
3: That's pretty good.
1: All right, we are going to take a quick timeout here. The Bills have the ball. We've got 4:33 left in the second quarter. It is 7-7. Zach Jones, Derek Kramer, you're listening to the Buffalo Football Gamecast on WGR.

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4: The Buffalo Bills have the ball back following that interception by DeMar Hamlin. We've got just under 3 minutes left here in the first half, and Kyle Allen still in at quarterback. Excuse me, we got 4 minutes and 33 seconds left in the second quarter here as the Bills get the ball back, and we'll see what they can do here. First drive led to a score. The second drive led to a punt, and then the third drive led to a punt.
5: Frank Gore Jr. runs so angry all the time. I love it.
4: You know, speaking about that, we're not going to see him ever again, at least in the preseason. Jeremiah Love, boy, he runs exactly like Adrian Peterson.
5: Oh,
4: just angry as hell the entire time, just smashing his feet into the ground. It looked the exact same. You're right though. Frank Gore does run angry. It's Isaiah Pacheco though is exactly who I think of. Like I run like the ground took my lunch money. That's Isaiah Pacheco is that guy, just running angry the entire time. Second down here, second and eight.
5: Ooh, we're going to air it out.
4: Ooh.
5: Sherfield again.
4: He took a big hit there as well. Got right up. Yeah, he's loving it. First down there for the Bills. Nice pickup there. That's pretty much what he did. That's a nice throw by Allen. He puts that right on the money.
5: Yes. Ooh, that was a tough hit, yeah. That is a beautiful throw, though.
4: It's a really nice ball by Kyle Allen. He has done very well in the preseason. I think the reports out of camp were that him and Bouchelle were not playing great. The games, he has looked very good.
5: It's kind of the opposite of Jude Bowery.
4: Yeah.
5: Bowery, all the reports were he's been fantastic, and then now the games have been here, and he's already given up three sacks. Kyle Allen, has played well. Oh, quick reverse.
4: It's kind of what you want to see out of a guy like Mecole Hardman, though. Using his speed.
5: Mm-hmm.
4: That's, I think people have been asking for that for a while. Not even just with Mecole Hardman, but just anybody with speed to use them in open space. It doesn't go anywhere. I mean, you gain 4 yards, but it's not a negative play. By the way, as well, the Sherfield catch was good for 20 yards as well. So he, by the way, is up now to 4 catches, 4 targets for 54 yards.
5: Yeah, he has been fantastic.
4: Very good day for him so far.
5: Yeah, no, he's had a fantastic day. A little disappointing there on 2nd and 6. And the ball ends up on the turf. I think well after the whistle, but the ball did end up on the turf. Frank Gore Jr. only gets about 2 yards there. We're going to set up a 3rd and 4 as we're going to probably hit the 2-minute warning.
4: Yeah, I think this is going to take us right to the 2-minute warning.
6: 2-minute warning.
4: Woo! This game has been flying by. I mean,
5: and it needs to, because remember, there's another threat of thunderstorms coming around the 4 o'clock hour.
4: That is coming.
5: We do need to get this game moving.
4: It is flying now after the lightning delay earlier on in the contest. And I say early on, I literally mean a minute 49 into the game.
5: That is early on.
4: There was a lightning delay. The Bills were able to score on that drive to make it 7-0.
5: After the long delay, it's very good that you get that kind of response, though, too.
4: And they essentially kind of just did everything like they were normally doing. Ray Davis was very good running the ball. We've already mentioned Trent Sherfield's been very, very good through the air today. Kyle Allen's looked very good today. That 20-yard pass to Sherfield is about as good as you want it.
5: No idea how we got here, but we're talking hot tubs in the chat. Stormy, okay. Ending up saying favorite time to go hot tubbing is during a snowstorm.
4: I think that's absolutely right. Yes. You don't really, you know, people use the hot tubs during the summer.
5: Mm-hmm.
4: The best time to have a hot tub, though, is in the winter.
5: Yes.
4: Because then you use all the time, and you can actually go outside, you know, have an adult beverage with your friends, hanging out.
5: Even just by yourself, the solitary relaxation of being in the hot tub there. I'll use it for usually. I will absolutely contaminate the waters of the hot tub after playing in the 11 day. All my muscles are sore.

0: That's exactly when I want to jump in.
1: And that's why you use a hot tub, yes. I think, ultimately. Like, if we're being completely serious, the hot tub is used for recovery.
0: Yes, it's used for recovery. It's used for, you know, my back's not feeling great. I'm going to get in the hot tub.
1: Mm-hmm.
0: It's always a good feeling. But, yes, the best time is, like, I might even say that fall transition.
1: Okay,
0: as you're,
1: yeah,
0: as you're getting toward fall to winter, that's probably the best time. Because then I don't have to potentially walk in snow. to get
1: back in the house or to get to the tub. Yeah. Yeah.
0: Like, it's cold, but not that cold outside, because you do have to deal with getting into the tub if you have an outdoor hot tub situation.
1: That's right. I think that's absolutely right. Again, as mentioned, it is the two-minute warning. Bills and Browns are tied at 7 apiece. We've only had the two quarterbacks playing, Kyle Allen and Shedeur Sanders, and we've had two incompletions between the both of them. Shedeur Sanders is 8 of 9 for 81 yards, a touchdown, and a pick. That is his one incompletion. And then for Kyle Allen, he is 6 of 7 for 66 yards. He does have one sack, no touchdowns, no interceptions. The leading rusher of this game is Raheem Sanders, 12 rushes for 29 yards. Started the game out like he was going to maybe be a problem. The Bills' defense has done a very good job at neutralizing him. And then for the Bills, their leading rusher is Ray Davis, 7 for 21. Very good to start the game for him. And then kind of from the goal line in, the Browns have done a very good job at neutralizing Davis. Frank Gore also got a part of the running game, 3 attempts for 10 yards.
0: Meanwhile, the Bills do get themselves a play on defense there. Andreessen with the nice deflection. Hamlin coming down with the interception, who, by the way, already also has a pass deflection of his own. Damar Hamlin does. So really nice game from Hamlin here. That part is kind of helpful. The unfortunate thing about Hamlin's pass deflection is Sanders has missed one pass.
1: Yeah, that's his only one.
0: So how is he credited with a pass deflection?
1: I think because of the deflection into the interception.
0: Is it?
1: I think so.
0: Okay.
1: Third and four here.
0: I didn't think those things counted.
1: Third and four here for the Bills as they are trying to, I think, it'd be nice to put together a two-minute drive here for them. Kyle Allen, of course, still the quarterback. And we'll see what he's got here.
0: Whoa. Oh,
1: and it's another drop by Mecole Hardman.
0: That's not good. That's not good.
1: And it's another drop on third down in particular.
0: Yep. Yeah, that's – if you're fighting for the bottom of the roster, you got to catch that.
1: It's not a good – I don't even want to complain about the throw.
0: It's a tight window throw. It's exactly the decision Josh Allen makes too. Kyle Allen really kind of pulled a Josh on this one. It's a collapsing window with three Browns around, but the pass hits Hardman, and he doesn't reel it in. And for a team that struggled with some of those drops last year, the Bills' offensive season ends with a crucial drop for the second straight postseason. You need to make those plays if you're going to make it to the bottom of the roster there. And

0: Good.
1: And it's that's the thing too, is there's another guy right next to him that is doing the exact opposite. Right? Four targets, four catches, over 50 yards. Love it. And Mecole Hardman is the exact opposite. He has
2: kind of startled me.
1: A carry for 4
3: yards. I didn't
1: yards.
3: Mean that. I was testing something.
1: He has a carry for 4 yards, and he has 2 drops on third down.
2: Yeah, 2 targets, 2 drops. It tells you he's being trusted with the football because the ball's being thrown at him. But, yeah, on third down, 0 for 2 with the 2 drops, you can't be doing that and expect to make the roster.
1: Not great. Shedeur Sanders, all right, we're going to get a 2-minute drill now for the Browns with Sanders in here, and this will likely be his last drive. And oh, wow.
2: Andreessen.
1: Oh, the ref. Do we have a flag there? We probably should.
2: Oh, man.
1: No? All right.
2: My guy got decked.
1: Yeah, who was that from the Bills? So Andreessen, great to read the screen. It's immediately going to be a loss.
2: Oh, he just tripped. Oh,
1: okay. All right. Never mind. Okay.
2: But like, there's a flock of Bills showing up there, and the guy falls backwards as it looks like Dwayne Carter was looking to make the tackle mm-hmm. there. The ref stumbles backwards. I understand. Dwayne Carter, large human being, I would fall over too.
1: 2nd and 16 here with 1:40 is going to be maybe a 2-minute drill for Cleveland. Yeah, they're just going to run the ball here, so they might just be done. Let's get
2: Andreessen and Dwayne Carter on back-to-back plays. Great job in tandem. For the both of them there. Andreessen really flew to the ball after the draw, and he flew in there for the screen as well. Like, really good. And now Brady's going to take a timeout.
1: Oh, yeah, absolutely.
2: Try to give the Bills the opportunity.
1: 3rd and 13, you got 1:28 left here. Get a quick stop. Now you're going to have a full minute. You got 2 timeouts. Absolutely. Absolutely. Although now you wonder, too, Cleveland ran that on 2nd down. Are they just going to run here? Force you to take another timeout. We'll punt it.
2: They might, but also, I mean, you converted 3rd and 15 before.
1: Yeah.
2: And ready? Say you run the ball, right? That'll take what? About 4 seconds? You might take more time off trying to look for a deep pass down the field.
1: Just throw it away, yeah.
2: Because Sanders has not really been pressured that much.
1: No, I mean, specifically on third downs, he's not really been pressured much at all.
2: Yeah, so I would say, and that's exactly what they look like they're doing here. Oh, TJ Parker.
1: I don't think he got caught. Oh, and then he landed a pretty nice hit on. Oh, well,
2: yeah, there it is.
1: Now he did get caught. Okay. Well,
2: hey, make it worth it. Well,
1: that's a shame.
2: I
1: thought he got away with it. I really did.
2: All that's going to do is turn 3rd and 12 into 3rd and 7, though, so it's not a conversion.
1: Joe Brady just shaking his head.
2: And again, you can't make those mistakes. Parker going right to the bench on this one for 3rd and 7.
1: Is that his second one, too?
2: No, Solomon got the first
1: Solomon
2: one.
1: Solomon was the first one. Thank you.
2: But as the second one on the Bills. Oh, that's tough.
1: And then he does get in there. That's tough.
2: Yeah, the fact that he resets
1: like,
2: and
1: he
2: then
1: does
2: gets
1: everything
2: in.
1: Perfect except the beginning of the play. 3rd and 8 here with 1:20 left.
2: I might say it's more impressive the fact that he had to get back, reset, and still beat the offensive tackle.
1: Still does it.
2: And gets a pressure on Sanders.
1: All right, here we go. And
2: Solomon, I don't know if he got held.
1: Yeah,
2: there's TJ Sanders got smack in there.
1: There wasn't much pressure, but I think that's going to be a flag on Cleveland.
2: Oh, no. Yep, we got holding, and it's on the offensive
1: line. Solomon is, like, dragged to his knees, mm-hmm. and he's still in front of Sanders. He still has a chance there.
2: Yeah. TJ Sanders, by the way, nice hit on Shedeur Sanders there as well.
1: All right. So it's going to be 4th down here. Cleveland's going to be punting it almost definitely with 1:14 left here. The Bills do have 2 timeouts, so they'll have probably at least enough time to have, to some variation, a 2-minute drill here as we hurtle towards halftime.
2: The worst part about TJ Parker jumping off sides there was the fact that the Browns could, just for trying to get a first down in their own right, one, you make it easier to try to do that, but two, it took more time off the clock.
1: Ray Davis is going to be your punt returner here. We'll see if he can take this one back to some extent.
2: Let's see if they can facilitate a return. The first punt went right out of bounds. But, yeah, he's got a lot of space here, it looks like, to try to do something. That's a really good block. No holding. And,
1: all right.
2: Yeah.
1: Going to be about the 38-yard line is where the Bills are going to take over here. There, 38-yard line is where the Bills, it looks like, are going to take over here with a minute two left. Again, two timeouts. The score is 7-7. And we are heading towards halftime with, I think this is probably going to be Kyle Allen's last drive. Likewise, I think that was Shedeur Sanders' last drive, with Deshaun Watson likely taking over in the third quarter. Allen has been very, very good today, just one incomplete.

0: Him and Trent Sherfield have been money together. Four catches off four targets. I believe he's also over 50 yards as well on that. Running game has somewhat stifled a little bit for both teams to this point, with Sanders and Davis being the main guys. Now they've kind of drifted away. But here we go. First and 10 for the Bills as they get this drive underway here in just a moment.
1: Hardman immediately opened himself up there. That's a nice way to try to redeem yourself, get yourself back up on the line.
0: Yeah, just I mean, immediate quick little curl route to Hardman. Probably in some ways just to get him going at least a little bit.
1: Yeah. I mean, it's a good route though, too.
0: Oh, they're going deep?
1: We're skying it. And oh my gosh.
0: Oh!
1: Macklin.
0: Corey Macklin with a really, really nice catch there to set. I think the Bills now are going to be in Cleveland territory with 30 seconds left here. They've not taken the timeout. Yeah, they're in the red zone. They're on the 19-yard line. They are cooking now.
1: Looks like he's trying to go over there again, and perfect.
0: Fullback catch.
1: Out of bounds.
0: Zylstra.
1: Out of bounds. No need to take a timeout.
0: Kyle Allen has looked fantastic in this preseason.
1: He has.
0: That is a wonderful throw to Macklin, right over the shoulder. No problem at all. He has looked very, very good.
1: He has. And, I mean, he's also taken a couple of hits. You know, he keeps playing through those. And now, I mean, you're looking at a chance to get a touchdown out of this. At minimum, you're going to get a Tyler Bass attempt.
0: Which are we in his danger zone? No.
1: No, but we're at, you know, I still want to see that. Ready? I would want to see him taking a PAT.
0: Yeah.
1: Screen.
0: First and goal here. And it is.
1: Hardman. Nice play. Nice play.
0: Nice little screen pass to Hardman, and he takes it in for the score.
1: He barreled his way in, honestly. That was a tough run.
0: Good for him. Had two catches on that drive following the two drops in the Bills. About as perfect as you could do a two-minute drill.
1: And, also great blocking on this thing. Lunt out there really establishing his presence. That was Macklin making a great block on the boundary as well. And great run in by Hardman taking the thing to the house. And the Bills, with 15 seconds left in the second quarter, taking the halftime lead.
0: Look at that. That was a really, really nice drive. It's a gorgeous deep ball from Allen to Macklin to really set that up. Just perfect. 37 yards on that one, and Tyler Bass does nail it. So it's going to be 14-7 here. 15 seconds left in the first half as the Bills do take the lead here going into halftime. We'll likely see some rotation as we go into the second half.
1: Interesting tidbit I saw there. Wisnowski holding those. Not Domann.
0: Might also be one of those where we're going to go back and forth between games. You know, who works best. This is also where we want to see some field goals the second half.
1: Right.
0: It's not going to be Domann. It's going to be Wisnowski. You don't want that, though.
1: Because Domann's the one that's been punting so far today. If Wisnowski's holding and Bass is better overall, the story continues.
0: Well, I think that's where, for a team like the Bills, where punting effectively is a turnover for them. How much are they going to care? They'll care more probably about the field goal and the holder. And, okay, you're saying just hold it together. But there will be games where we don't punt.
1: Yeah.
0: Or punt much. So that's the thing. The main job may actually be you're here to hold and to get that done.
1: You're here to help Tyler Bass get his groove back. That might be the primary objective here for them. But, yeah, we'll see what happens here. Obviously, 15 seconds left, kick return pending, but not a bad way to end the first half for the Bills right now.
0: I'll hit that with the drive of the game that is driven by your Upstate Honda dealers. 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The Bills go right down the field in that two-minute drill, and it's capped off with a 9-yard touchdown pass to Mecole Hardman, who really nice for him to kind of bring it back after two drops on third down. He has two catches on that drive. Ja'Cory Macklin with a 37-yard catch, and they do that all, Derek, by the way, in four plays.
1: Yes, that was fantastic. By the way, Bills kickoff coverage draws a penalty. Three different refs threw a flag. Settle down. How illegal of a block is it that everyone threw their flag?
0: Yeah. I mean, it's kickoff. It's where you get all your flags. Just everything's a penalty on kickoffs and punts these days.
2: I feel like I'm taking crazy pills.
1: Oh, man. TJ is.
0: Yes, I do.
1: TJ is on one right now. He found a soundboard, and he is rolling.
0: This is my thing.
3: This is all stuff we already had in the system.
1: I know.
0: In the system.
1: Like, you just have it all together in front of you. That's all it is.
0: Zach Jones, Derek Kramer, as you know, TJ Luckman on the Wheels of Steel. We've got 9 seconds left in the first half.
1: I would imagine they're going to just run this one out.
0: Almost
1: yeah,
0: definitely.
1: Monk,
0: yeah,
1: it's taking
0: Monk
1: his head off. Headset off. We're good. This is just probably going to be a run play here for... Raheem Sanders is not in the game right now.
0: I think this is
1: going to be Amani Marshall. Yep, and Andreessen again.
0: Yep.
1: Great end to the half for Joe Andreessen.
0: That will end the first half. The Bills are up 14-7 here.
1: Deflects the he has the pass deflection that sets up the Hamlin interception. Yep. He makes plays on back-to-back plays on the next drive, blowing up a screen and then eliminating the draw play to allow the Bills to ultimately take the lead.
0: All right, let's take a quick timeout here as we head into halftime now. Again, the Bills do lead this one 14-7 following a lengthy weather delay. We got rolling, and the game's been moving along here. We'll talk with Sal Capaccio when we come back. Zach Jones, Derek Kramer, you're listening to the Buffalo Football Gamecast on WGR.
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0: And it was pretty good.
1: Woo-hoo!
2: It was. And you guys know I'm just doing the math here. Kyle Allen, he's 10 of 12 in this contest. He was 14 of 16, I think we said, right? Andy Young's passed along the stats to me next to me. Last time, I mean, we were talking 24 of 28 through, you know, through a preseason and a half game. That's pretty good, right? I mean, I know it's not necessarily all starters he's playing against, but he's not playing with starters either. You know, Kyle Allen was struggling through a lot of the training camp practices that we watched, but he's been very, very good here in the preseason. Very nice job by the Bills to get the ball back, to set that up for him to, you know, do a nice job on defense, set it up. Good return by Ray Davis, 12 yards, gets it out to the 38-yard line. They take over with a minute and nine left, and Kyle Allen is precision down the field after a couple passes, one to Hardman, one to the tight end, and suddenly they are in Zylstra, the tight end, and then suddenly Hardman makes up for a couple of drops and gets in the end zone. Very, very well played by the Bills at the end of the half.
0: Yeah, I will say, Sal, with Kyle Allen too, you know, it is against backups. He's also, of course, playing with backups. But a lot of these passes, his 20-yard shot to Sherfield, I think Sherfield's last catch, perfectly placed. The deep ball to Macklin, perfectly placed. Like, you're doing that against starters as well. It's been a very, very good preseason, I think, for Kyle Allen, especially for some Bills fans, me. The backup quarterback position is always kind of one where I'm a little leery on and stuff like that. I think this has been a really, really good game and a half for Allen. I would imagine he's done for the day.
2: We'll see, yeah. I would think he would be, too, but now you get Shane Buechele and his chance. And let's remember, he was 6 of 9 for 50 last week. Right? I mean, like, maybe he comes out here and does the same thing, and you're still kind of debating that. But I've always said that even though Shane Buechele has a door that's open for him, it would have to be in conjunction with Kyle Allen really not performing well. That has not been the case. Through two preseason games, Kyle Allen has been excellent, and that's good to see for the Buffalo Bills. If anything were to ever happen to Josh Allen for a long period, we know that, you know, that would be a doomsday scenario for the Bills. But if you have to get through a couple of games and you have to tailor a game plan for Kyle Allen, he's showing right now that he's able to be very capable of coming on the field and starting and running the offense.
1: Sal, also, that two-minute drill doesn't happen when on back-to-back drives, though. Joe Andreessen making some plays there. He helps cause the deflection that leads to the Hamlin interception, and then on back-to-back plays, the screen pass, and then he blows up the draw as well. Really nice end of the first half there for Joe Andreessen.
2: Agreed. I thought Joe was very active in the second quarter. I thought he did a really good job in those last couple of drives. He was also one of the differences to get the ball back right there. He's been credited with two total tackles. He also, though, he should have had another one. He didn't wrap up the ball carry, but he did a nice job to diagnose and get out to the flat in the backfield. Oh, boy, guys, here comes the rain again, and it's going to start. Everybody's scurrying to the exits, to the concourse right now. I hope it doesn't lightning, because we could have a delay again. But suddenly during halftime, the rain is coming down as the little rookies, the like 8-year-olds are on the field prep playing right now in the rain, so with all their equipment on. But anyway, Joe Andreessen played really well. He had that tip. And, you know, Shedeur Sanders has been good.
1: Yeah.
2: Although I think that he tried to fit a ball in he shouldn't have there. He was 8 for 8 until then. He's 0 for his last. That made it 8 for 9. He's 9 for 11 for 74 yards total. But that was a situation I felt that he tried to squeeze a ball in, and Joe made him pay for it with the deflection. And then DeMar Hamlin was right there for the interception.
1: Speaking of Hamlin, leading the team right now in tackles with 5 total there. He does have the interception as well. Hamlin's a kind of a key example of the kind of persistence a player has in terms of making a roster year in and year out. The Bills have tried, it seems like, with roster moves to find a safety to replace him at some point, and yet Hamlin continues to stick around because he makes timely plays within his preseason moments, and he, of course, has been a veteran now several years to where he knows what he's doing. He can be kind of a leader for the depth of this group and continue to show resilience.
2: Yeah, and you know, a different defensive coordinator. I was amongst the people who thought that maybe they would move on from DeMar. They wouldn't re-sign him after the change at defensive coordinator. We know Sean McDermott would trust him to be on the field if he needed to, but Jim Leonard apparently does too and did, and they brought him right back. And I think he's done a good job this camp, and I think he's ahead of Geno Stone. I think he's the third safety on this team right now, not counting Jalen Kilgore as more of a box safety.
0: Mm-hmm. Sal, last thing here. I don't think there was any, but the Barnes Firm Injury Report brought to you by the Barnes Firm. Car crash, you've got to call the Barnes Firm, 1-800-8-MILLION. Has there been anything?
2: Yeah. Jude Bowery was in the medical tent for a little while.
0: Okay.
2: Rookie offensive lineman. However, he came out and he's been on the field. There was no injury update given on him. And then Isaiah Bond for the Browns was being evaluated for concussion. We do know that as well. But we'll keep an eye on Jude Bowery. He didn't go back in the game. Chase Lunt was starting at

0: left guard that last series, and Nick Broeker was at right tackle for Jude Bowery, where he had been to start the game.
1: All right, Sal, we'll let you enjoy the rest of halftime, and we'll talk again soon.
0: All right, you got it. Thanks.
2: Here's to hoping we don't get another the lightning update from Sal.
1: Oh, my goodness.
2: That would be awful.
1: As Sal comes in, yeah, the rain's coming back. The rain is fine.
2: Hey.
1: I just cannot have lightning in the area.
2: Hang on. So, again, we knew there was a second storm system that was going to show up. Will the Bills and Browns be able to wrap this up before that second storm system gets around the stadium? We said 4 o'clock was in the 4 o'clock hours when that thunderstorm issue can return. According to the weather report here, in the 4 o'clock hour, the thunderstorms are expected to be back and last until about like 6 o'clock.
1: All right, we'll take a quick timeout here.
2: Crossed.
1: And when we come back, we'll go through some of the games that are also going on right now. We've also got a handful starting at 4 o'clock. It's just about a half hour. You're listening to the Buffalo Football Gamecast with Zach Jones and Derek Kramer. It is halftime. The Bills do lead 14-7 with the Cleveland Browns. And this is WGR.
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0: drill with DeMar Hamlin ultimately coming up with that one. Let's do some scores around the league delivered by Mike Barney Nissan. Awesome cars, great dealership, lousy jingle. As I've mentioned, there are some games coming up at 4 o'clock in about a half hour. We did have a game already finish up today. That is the Lions taking down the Washington Commanders 17-13. Jaden Daniels did technically play in this game for Washington. He was 0-for-1. He took a sack, and that was pretty much all he was able to do. For the Lions, Jared Goff did not play today. Joshua Dobbs got much of the first half. He had an interception, a touchdown. He also had a sack fumble. A lot going on there with Joshua Dobbs. Currently going on right now, the Falcons comfortably up on the Colts 34-6. Their rookie quarterback, Jake Strand, out of Minnesota State Moorhead, currently is 9 of 12 for 161 yards and a touchdown. He also has a rushing touchdown as well. He's 6 of 25 on the ground for the Colts. He got 6 points. Anthony Richardson, 1 of 5 for 9 yards. Riley Leonard has gotten the lion's share of it.
1: I'm going to dispel all notions
0: of
1: the idea of bringing in Anthony Richardson to be a backup quarterback for the Bills.
0: Does not help. He's expensive, too. Does not help.
1: I don't even care about that. It's the quality of player. He's not consistent at all, even throwing a short-range pass. So, no. Oh, yeah, no, I'm good on that.
0: Riley Leonard is the guy that got the lion's share of that. He is 7 of 14 for 62 yards. Of course, no touchdowns there. And then with Ravens-Vikings, that game is also in the fourth quarter. Baltimore up 13-3 in that one. Rookie out of Connecticut, Joe Fangano, is 15-20 for 123 yards and a touchdown. Tyler Huntley also got a little bit of a run here as well, going 5 of 8 for 63 yards. And then for the Vikings, mentioned a little while ago, J.J. McCarthy, his day was done all the way back in the first quarter for the Bills. He went 5 of 10 for 81 yards. Carson Wentz 9 of 11 for 92 yards. And Max Brosmer currently in the game for them, 5 of 8 for 49 yards.
1: What a shock. J.J. McCarthy becomes the quarterback with the worst completion percentage in this game.
0: Yeah, that's unsurprising. The second half is underway in Cleveland. The Browns will start with the ball here, and it is Deshaun Watson who will get the start at quarterback for, I think, at least the third quarter. He may even go for the entire second half. We will see.
1: Mary Kay Cabot said earlier today before the game began, it seems like Dylan Gabriel will get the fourth quarter.
0: So it will be Gabriel in the fourth quarter. Okay.
1: Yes.
0: Well, it is Deshaun Watson here. Sanders not bad. He also wasn't pressured too much.
1: He wasn't
0: not
1: pressured,
0: terrible.
1: He wasn't pressured much, but he also, you know, he managed to, oh boy, Watson.
0: There was already more pressure on Watson than I think it feels like ever on Shedeur Sanders. Roll out there, and was it Jenkins on him, or who was
1: that? Kenai Walker makes the pass breakup.
0: Mm-hmm.
1: Honestly, an ill-advised throw. Watson has those.
0: He does have some of those. Second and 10 here. 10 seconds gone in the third quarter. The Bills, again, up 14-7, following a really, really nice two-minute drive from the Bills. 4 plays, 4 completions for Kyle Allen, including the touchdown pass to Mecole Hardman.
1: Ooh, really?
0: The Bills have done a really good job at covering the run today.
1: After the first drive, the Bills have done a fantastic job. Tons of players in there. Parker was in there. Andreessen was in there.
0: Zane Durant,
1: and I saw Javon Solomon also in on that one. Let's see who blows it up. That looks like that was T.J. Parker.
0: Yeah, good for him.
1: And Zane Durant. Those are the two that really hit the point of attack on this thing.
0: It doesn't look like there's much of a rotation for the Bills defensively, which does make sense with a lot of starters already sitting. Probably a bunch of these guys are going to get a run here to kind of wrap this game up. It's 3rd and 11 for the Browns after a loss of 14-10 remaining in the third quarter here as we get the second half underway. What's he got? Oh, it's no tip drill. Oh
1: my God.
0: It's not really It didn't look good. It's going to be 4th and 11 here. Watson, that was his first pass of the game.
1: Second pass, excuse me.
0: Thank you. Didn't look great.
1: Wow. That's actually a brilliant play by Jordan Hancock.
0: Jordan Hancock really good in coverage there. It's also low and behind him, though.
1: Of course it is, because Watson's bad now.
0: Yeah, it's low and behind him. It's a very good pass or a pass breakup by Jordan Hancock, who had a very good game against Carolina as well. But the punt team will come out here for Cleveland.
1: Too.
0: Yeah. God, he really is just not good anymore, is he?
1: He's bad now.
0: I mean, put all the stuff off the field to the side. That's a whole other conversation. The injuries and maybe even just the year off.
1: The drop-off of quarterback play from this guy, I think, needs to be investigated. Wow, Mecole Hardman has a lot of room here.
0: Close up quick, though.
1: makes the most of it, though, I would say. He had a lot of ground to cover.
0: Looks like the Bills are going to take over.

0: over on their own 33-yard line, I think is where he ultimately is going to wind up at as the TV timeout comes in. And Shea Bouchel, baby! Look at Horns. Let's go. I know he went to SMU to finish out his career. I can't let it go. I can't let it go.
1: Dude, I get it.
0: Texas is good again. I'm just like, let's go, baby!
2: Yeah, you and I continue to mention two very opposite direction college programs whenever we talk.
0: Yeah.
2: But, you know, you stay loyal to the crest. That's what it is.
0: Stay loyal to the crest. Ugh.
2: We're all about crest loyalty.
0: I hope he continues to have a good preseason. Of course, because I also, you know, like the player, the whole thing. But also, it's made the preseason for the Bills very digestible and very watchable. The fact that the backup quarterbacks have been good to this point. Are they perfect?
2: Considering camp reports?
0: Yes.
2: It's good that they've defied them so far. At least Kyle Allen in particular has. Bouchel could have a bad half here, and it's still at least one of them is making it digestible.
0: Right. I mean, I go back to the feelings I had with like Mitch Trubisky when he was the backup quarterback for the Bills. And it felt like the preseason was an honest-to-goodness punishment for Bills fans that we had to sit through. And completing passes were difficult. You know, even anything with Keon Coleman in his rookie preseason, it felt like he couldn't have any takeaways because they couldn't complete passes.
2: Coleman was busy trying to play defensive back with Trubisky out there or avoiding getting sidelined with a concussion.
0: Yeah. Like,
2: Trubisky was dreadful, in particular, a couple of years ago, to where you couldn't watch it. And then one of the things that we saw was like Ben DiNucci was one of the quarterback draws that you actually were able to enjoy from the Buffalo Bills in a preseason game.
0: That's right.
2: And Ben DiNucci plays just the third game.
0: It's why coming into this, I'm like, guys, Anthony Richardson, it at least will be entertaining. I've backed off of that now. Like, I have backed off. I'm enjoying watching Kyle Allen play. Do I want him to start any games? Absolutely not. No.
2: You know what, though?
0: But
2: if he's going to play like this in the preseason, it's going to make me feel better if Allen has to, heavens forbid, miss a game.
0: Yeah. That's where I always look, and I don't mean to like bring this out in the air, but like that's how I always look at it. I'm not talking about season-ending stuff where, pack it up. Let's wrap this up. But if it's one or two games where I'd like to not be 0-2 definitively.
2: Right.
0: I mean, that's where it comes in. I also, of course, look at backup quarterbacks like they are something to trade, something to gain when you have them, such as, you know, the Eagles did with Nick Foles and Carson Wentz. They were able to trade them and bring in assets that helped out a team that is still, I think, in some ways kind of looking for their quarterback. They have Hurts, and Hurts is very good in big games, but again, he leaves a lot to be desired Sunday at 1:00. He does. But he's still very, very good, but he's not perfect. He is not a guy that definitively has put away any criticisms. He's not Josh Allen. He's not Patrick Mahomes. He's not Joe Burrow. He's not Lamar Jackson. There's only so many of those guys. I do understand. But backup quarterback and the commodity ultimately the currency that the Eagles had with those guys before, you know, 2020 was huge for them in building the current roster they do have.
2: Second and one from the 41 for the Bills here after Bouchel immediately completes a 9-yard pass.
0: Another fullback catch.
2: Ooh, here we go. It's
0: Ian Wheeler. Ooh. Man, he took a shot there. Nice run for him, but he took a shot at the end of the play.
2: He paid for it.
0: He's fun. 24 years old, coming from the UFL, Louisville Kings for him, and who he played with him in the spring. Like that's who he was with. He runs hard. What did Allen call him? Josh Allen the other day after practice. He's a low runner, right? So it's low, lower frame, all that stuff. It's going to make it easier for him in and out of cuts. He's fun to watch. He's like the perfect running back though for the preseason, isn't he? He's a lot like Christian Wade in that sense. Raheem Blackshear, kind of same thing, where he makes you believe like, oh, all right, he can be our backup running back. Like if Ty Johnson isn't, 100% healthy, he can be just fine. Like that's what you want out of these preseason running backs.
2: Wheeler, by the way, comes from Howard University, playing for the Bison.
0: Yes.
2: And now he's playing for the Buffalo Bills. So from one Bison on his helmet to another, easy transition for him. Maybe that's why it seems so natural in the preseason.
0: Yeah, another carry for him. I think he picked up 7 on that one. The TV is interviewing Bradley Chubb, which, by the way, we'll never get used to number 9 being on a pass rusher, but we'll get through it. We'll get through it together, everybody. Shea Bouchel in at quarterback.
2: Gain of 4 on that last play there from Wheeler as they're moving around again. And Wheeler again.
0: Wheeler just keeps getting the ball. It's going to set up third and six here. Pass for no gain for them. Shane Buechele again back in at quarterback. It is 14-7. We are into the third quarter here. As
2: looks like they gave him a yard, third and five.
0: Okay. Also, by the way, rain may have gone away. I mean, when we were talking with Sal at halftime, it sounded like it was pouring again. I'm looking at Bradley Chubb. It doesn't look like he's getting rained on.
2: He's not currently getting rained on. That is some good news here. Oh, they gave him 2 yards on that one, third and four.
0: Really?
2: Yeah.
0: Okay.
2: Hey, take it.
0: I mean, I'll take it, but I'm also like, how, where, when?
2: Real quick play there. Oh, Wheeler just short.
0: Go for it here.
2: Fourth and one, why not?
0: I was going to say fourth and one, fourth and inches. I'm going for it.
2: Oh, hang on. They had 0 punts last week, Zach.
0: They had two already. No.
2: Yeah, I know.
0: Here's the thing. You're going to do this because it's in tush-push territory, but it's not Josh Allen doing it. Let's test out our other fourth down and short options.
2: Based on the drive alone, give it to Ian Wheeler.
0: Yeah, they are doing it. Let's go. Maybe. We'll see.
2: Here we go. We got motion there from Gosnell. And we're going to do it again.
0: They're not going to go for it.
2: Oh,
0: okay.
2: They're going for it. Oh, he's got it. That was real great on the right side of the offensive line as that was Broker. In at tackle still. It looks like Jude Bowery's not in right now. Broker helps kind of part the sea for him there.
0: Ian Wheeler does not look tired. All he's done is touch the rock this drive, and he's just straight face, no problem. Picked up the first down quite easily. It did look like they were just going to kind of run time out and eventually punt it away. That's what it looked like with all the motion and then just not snapping the football. It looked like they weren't going to go for it here. But they do. They picked it up. It's first and 10 for the Bills.
2: Oh,
0: a little bit of a miscommunication there.
2: By the way, Bowery is back in. My apologies. It was him and Nick Broker that they part the sea on that fourth down.
0: Yeah. By the way, Landon Jackson and TJ Sanders, their day is done.
2: Out of pads, yep.
0: Yeah, not injuries or anything. They're just hanging out with Bradley Chubb, not in pads, and they've got hats on. So they're done for the day.
2: They're done for the day. That's perfectly fine. They're chilling with Chubb and Greg Rousseau, it looks like, over there. Javon Solomon's pads are on, so it looks like he might stay in the game a little bit here longer. But not surprised with those two. Landon Jackson had a pretty good play in the red zone that Cleveland ultimately scores on that drive, though. But, again, the way that he's looked as the five tech, it makes me feel a lot better. And, Ian Wheeler.
0: Should have been a comfortable tackle for loss. Run. And he makes it about 6 yards. It should have been an easy tackle for loss.
2: It should have been third and 14.
0: Yeah. And he's just...
2: Here's the play. They're showing it again on the telecast.
0: He runs angry.
2: And, man, he puts the shoulder right into the chest of the defensive back.
0: Good on him. It was a really nice pickup. Again, it should have been an easy tackle for loss, and he makes it, I think, about 6 yards on that one to set up a nice – it's going to be second and four, I think. We're going to find out. We're getting a little information here on the TV about Ian Wheeler.
2: 4 rushing touchdowns in a UFL game. That's a single-game record. He won the United Bull MVP.
0: Third and four, excuse me. That's going to be, I think, a false
2: make
0: start.
2: It third and nine.
0: Yeah, it's going to be a false start there. All right. Cool.
2: Ah. Such a promising drive. Are we even in field goal range, by the way?
0: I don't think so, no.
2: Not anymore, I don't think.
0: I think they just crossed the 50 a minute ago.
2: I think
0: they
2: were threatening.
0: Yeah, we're not in field goal range yet. We're getting close to the danger zone, though, for Tyler Bass, which is what I want to see. What I want to see now.
2: We want to get them there. Like, let's see some of these opportunities. Let's see the chances for a kick here. By the way, the Bills go backwards when Ian Wheeler is off the field. Coincidence? I think not. They are in field goal range, by the way. This is where you're at Tyler Bass moonshot territory. Ooh, oh my. Oh my.
0: That's perfect. Oh, wow. Is there going to be a flag on that one? No. Good. Ja'Cory Macklin, though. They've gone deep to him twice. He connects on one. The other one, he's got a step. Nothing crazy. He's got a step, and Buechele just overthrows him just a hair.
2: Enough that they don't really call anything for contact there. Mm-hmm. That's tough. That's a tough scene. But, you know, let's see if the Bills do go for a field goal here because of the fact that they are in a long field goal range here. The conditions still might be slick, despite the fact that the sun is out now in Cleveland.
0: I'm curious if they're going to go. Yeah.
2: Oh, yeah. Here we go. Wisnowski holding, by the way. 52-yarder.
0: Not in his danger zone.
2: It isn't, but it's also. Here we go as they're lining this thing up. And left hash Bass squeezes it in. Oh, my goodness. That was close.
0: I thought he shanked that.
2: I couldn't see where that ball went, but it did not move immediately. And he just sneaks that one in there.
0: It is now 17-7 for the Bills, 8:37 remaining in the third quarter. We'll take a quick timeout here as we are cruising along here for preseason game number 2. 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
1: Following a 52-yard field goal from Tyler Baskerville is now lead this one 17-7 over the Cleveland Browns. We are into the third quarter, 8:30 left in this one, and boy, that almost was broken for a kick return touchdown for Cleveland, number 18 for the Bills. I want to make sure I get who this is correct. Is that? Oh, who is that? Who's number 18?
2: Give me a second.
1: Skinner. Quentin Skinner. There we go.
3: Yep.
1: He came up with the touchdown saving tackle there on the kickoff.
3: Was that? I think that was Cole Wilson. That was Cole Wilson on the return.
1: Let's go to the Western Hotline and for a couple of minutes here, Sal Capaccio, welcome back in. Sal, how we doing?
4: Pretty good, guys. Yeah, decent third quarter here to start for the Bills. They've extended their lead. A nice needed field goal from 52 yards for Tyler Bass, and he drilled it. Defense being active again. They were able to break up a pass on third down from Deshaun Watson. Here again, second drive here. Feels like the team's speed is showing up here as the depth players are on the field now, and you know, for both teams, but doing a nice job here in the third quarter.
1: Yeah, and going back to the end of the first half and the beginning of the second half, Corey Macklin getting open deep, Sal. I mean, yep. Shane Buechele really tested the defense and just a bit past him, and then where, you know, right before halftime, Kyle Allen was able to hit him.
4: Yeah, and you know, I don't think the Bills were I think it's one of those situations where it's third down, give your guy a chance to make a big play. Your quarterback, and if he can't, you get Tyler Bass on the field for a 52-yard attempt, and you're okay with that. By the way, Deshaun just dirted one, and the boos are coming out here in Cleveland.
1: I mean, he said, Sal, he didn't care about the reception, but that might be coming.
4: Shedeur Sanders has clearly been better here today, so.
1: Yeah. I mean, that's the thing. Deshaun Watson right away, not very good so far. All right, Sal, we just saw this play. We'll let you get back to the game. Thanks for jumping on with us.
4: All right, you got it, guys.
1: Sal Capaccio there again on the Western Hotline. He is in Cleveland. Yeah, it's just.
2: I think Mike Denna affected that.
1: He may have, but I mean, Sanders kind of had no problem doing anything. It's the same players for the Bills. And
2: Oh my God.
1: What happened
2: there? He wasn't touched.
1: Did someone. Someone had to grab him. What happened there? Oh, no, he was.
2: Denna did touch. He pushes the shoulder a little from behind.
1: Yep, and eventually leads into him just kind of shot putting the ball down.
2: I thought.
1: It's going to be
2: first,
1: fourth down here real
2: that
1: quick.
2: That first angle, it looked like nobody touched him.
1: Yeah, it did. Very quickly, fourth and 10, and the Bills are going to get the ball back here after, in all seriousness, very fast three and out here. It is a very nice punt, though. The Bills are going to have the ball on their 11-yard line. Mecole Hardman doesn't even get a chance to return that one. Yeah, I was talking with Sal there real quick, though, just on Ja'Cory Macklin. I really like that you can see the deep ball is coming back. We've seen it in practice with DJ Moore. They've got a little bit of it with tight ends up the seam with Dalton Kincaid and such. But that is a piece that the Bills, it's not that they've missed it the last couple of years. They just didn't have it to open up the season, and they've had to go out and go acquire Amari Cooper or Brandon Cooks to bring that ability back into the offense. And once it is, they look much better. They're able to get it going, and it's not perfect because it's Cooks and Cooper. You know, Cooper is 6 months away from retiring. Brandon Cooks is still not on a roster right now.
2: Yep.
1: It's not perfect, but the element was brought back, and it did help the offense at least to a certain extent. You're seeing it now with DJ Moore, and you're even seeing just the play calling here. The Bills are going back to that, at least to a certain extent. They have it back in their arsenal. And to see a guy like Ja'Cory Macklin just going out there, it's twice. He's open twice. The second one, he's got a step. It's nothing crazy. But if that ball's just a little bit further back, it's a perfect throw, and he's on like the 2-yard line.
2: Real quick, I know we probably need to take a timeout, but high five.
1: What happened?
2: We all have more passing yards right now than Deshaun Watson.
1: Oof.
2: 1 for 4, minus 1 yards.
1: Oof.
2: Good work, good work, team. Good work, everyone. You're doing great.
1: He's through 2 drives as well. That's oof. Oof.
5: Just like we all had more rushing yards than Reggie Bush that one
1: season. That's right.
2: Yes.
1: That is right. We'll stay here. We won't take a break until the end of the third quarter. But on that point, everybody in the stands and listening here have more passing yards than Deshaun Watson. That is the perfect coverage brought to you by United Healthcare right here on West New York teams on and off the field. He apparently has the lead. I'm not going to sit here and say that I've paid attention too much to Cleveland before this week. It's here and there. I watch the games when I can. If they're on.

0: on TV. But so far, it's not like Shedeur Sanders has been infinitely better than Watson. I'm not running away going, man, Sanders might be a guy. It's just I think he's fine. Where Watson, I think my problem is, and he may even be the better quarterback. I don't know. Why do you want to subject everyone?
1: Why do you
0: want to
1: waste your time?
0: Yeah.
1: I don't care about, like, I should not be caring about the contract at all if I'm owner Jimmy Haslam. Like, who cares? It is a sunk cost at this point.
0: Mm-hmm. Your fans are furious anytime he's on the field. There is no connection between him and the city and him and the city. There's no connection between him and Todd Monken. Like, I find there's no reason to throw him in there. I get it. If Sanders is so bad, you want to make a switch. You can't really throw Watson in there as the veteran, the guy making a ton of money. I understand that. My point would be I would just never go to him ever. If I've got to make a switch, I'll switch to Dylan Gabriel. I'll go to Tylan Green out of Arkansas.
1: I'll sign whoever.
0: Rather than, in all seriousness, subjecting my fans and the team to such negativity that surrounds him, both off the field and now the on-the-field play. It's all bad. It's all bad. None of it is good.
1: Yeah.
0: I mean, I get it. They're essentially preparing for the 2027 quarterback draft. I understand that. That's fine. But that does not mean you have to put somebody in there that may legitimately harm your relationship with your fans because of how bad he's been and everything off the field.
1: And you're not gaining anything out of him playing anymore.
0: Shane Bouchelle going deep again. Oh!
1: He is just missing these deep shots.
0: Man!
1: Hang on. Can I say it as
0: he floats the ball.
1: Like, as weird as it sounds to say this, does anyone make missing someone by like 1 or 2 yards look cooler than Shane Bouchelle?
0: It's the loft. When a quarterback has that loft, it hangs in the air. It looks perfect. Looks perfect. Oh, you just missed him.
1: Seriously,
0: it's a big part of it.
1: Does anyone look cooler just missing deep balls right now than Shane Bouchelle?
0: 3rd and 8, 6:16 left in the third.
1: Empty set. He's going to do it again. Let's go.
0: Let's ride.
1: Hook him.
0: 17-7 is the Bills' lead on Cleveland. You're right, though. I mean, he's just missing these guys. He's just missing them.
1: Oh, look at the swag. Caught that snap with one hand. He's setting up to do it again. Oh! Oof. Hardman. That's a tough catch to come up with.
0: I don't even think he has his hands on it. I think that's
1: it's double coverage. Quick. It's a tough one to come up with. It would have been really nice for his case.
0: See, but this is where
1: it does hit him in the hands.
0: It does, yeah, it does.
1: Again, that's a tough throw. That's a tough reception to make. I'm not really going to be too hard on Hardman there. The other third down drops were far worse.
0: Yes,
1: but that is unfortunately the third down drop toward Mecole Hardman.
0: I don't know if that one will count as a drop.
1: Uh-oh.
0: I'm Looks curious like if that one will count as a drop.
1: We've got one less player on the field right now.
0: And is this Wisnowski punting?
1: Wisnowski is punting.
0: All right. Look at that. We've got changes in the punting competition.
1: I don't know what's going on here. He's motioning. Does he want more players in? Is Cleveland going to try a block?
0: I have no idea what's going on here.
1: Oh, well, they tried it.
0: They almost get it.
1: Oh, wow.
0: That's a wonderful punt.
1: Puts him right on the sideline, too. And the coverage team is able to get there.
0: And
1: forces a flag.
0: Yeah, there's going to be a flag on Cleveland as well. Really, really nice punt by Wisnowski. Really, really nice punt there.
1: Punter Palooza is on for Joe Biscaglia.
0: Punting Palooza. I mean, we finally got punting. We've got it. We've got it today. We also had a field goal, so not all lost. So that's good. Illegal block in the back for Cleveland here. It's pretty obvious. I mean, it's one of those.
1: He tries to be swift about it. I respect him trying to keep it casual because he more puts the shoulder into the back of the Bills player and he tries to put the hands up. But anytime you put your hands up when you're throwing a block, you always look more guilty.
0: 100%.
1: Always.
0: You bring attention to it.
1: Yeah.
0: Real quick on Bouchelle on that third down throw. It's a tough throw, no doubt. He
1: scrambles
0: pressure.
1: Out of pressure.
0: He's got to roll out. That is the issue, though, with Bouchelle. And this is where guys like Kyle Allen are in a better spot. It's the arm talent. You're joking, and it is right. He throws a beautiful deep ball. He also has to put a ton of air under it. It is hanging in the air for a long time. And more often than not, it's pretty close to perfect. But when he's got to zip it in there, when he's got a tight window, he does not have the arm for it. Kyle Allen does. Josh Allen, of course, does. And that's why those guys are able to make those throws. That's why they even have the idea to make the throw, to try it. But both the quarterbacks, I've had fun the last 2 weeks watching these guys actually perform, where in preseasons past, I joke about bringing Anthony Richardson because, my goodness, this is painful. But This has not been by any means. And they're doing this without many of the wide receivers we would actually care to watch at this point. You know, Mecole Hardman's gotten target a lot. Trent Sherfield's gotten target a lot. But you know, Dante Pettis is not in there, I don't believe. Skylar Bell has not played at all yet in this preseason. Like, they're not necessarily doing it with a ton of, you know, talented young guys necessarily. They're really not at all.
1: No. And, yeah, there's going to be something interesting here.
0: With Deshaun Watson, or?
1: I mean, there's nothing interesting about Deshaun Watson at this point. But, like, Cleveland's interesting for the future, though. Because, obviously, neither of these quarterbacks is going to be
0: at
1: this point. But how and where they end up at the top of the draft, because we all know that's going to happen. They're being quarterbacked by Shedeur Sanders and Deshaun Watson. But the roster itself is considered to be stronger than in years past.
0: Mm-hmm.
1: And that is even with the trading away of Myles Garrett. What happens with Cleveland will be interesting. Maybe that's why they put Watson in. Are they tanking?
0: No.
1: It's worthy to ask.
0: They're trying to build a culture there. And oh, wow. That is wide open there on first down.
1: Congratulations. That's the only way Deshaun Watson's going to complete a pass.
0: He's going to get, though, like, I think 20 yards out of that. Wide open play action there. I think with Cleveland, though, it is tough because their roster is good. I think what's going to help them not be good is that their division is strong.
1: Also supposed to be good.
0: And they just don't have the quarterback play. Again, I think Watson's been dreadful to start, and he hasn't been good since getting to Cleveland. But like I said, with Sanders, it wasn't like I walked away glowing with him either. The completion percentage was great, but a couple of his passes weren't ideal. The interceptions, not awesome either. Like, that's what I was talking about with Kyle Allen when he was in. Yeah, I know he's the backup, and these are against backups. But the ball placement, specifically on the long balls, was about as good as you can ask for.
1: They were connecting on them for that reason.
0: Yeah, and so would the Bills win a ton of games with Kyle Allen in? No. And so it's likely the same thing for Cleveland. The roster can be very good, but if they don't have a quarterback, it doesn't matter. It just does not matter. The Bills' run defense, again, continues to be a real problem for this Cleveland
1: Zane
0: offense.
1: Durant here.
0: Mm-hmm.
1: A lot of Zane Durant.
0: I think for the most part, they've been able to keep pretty much the starting defense the same, or the defense for the most part the same.
1: Zach, yards per carry by the Cleveland Browns right now as of that carry?
0: 2.4.
1: Close. 2.3.
0: Mm-hmm.
1: Really close.
0: They've done literally, it was the first three carries with Raheem Sanders that were any good.
1: Mm-hmm.
0: Past that, it is just the running game has not done anything for them.
1: There's going to be a flag I saw in the back. Oh!
0: Ooh, that got a little nerve-wracking there. Yeah, that, friendly fire, almost.
1: I thought I saw a flag. It doesn't look like they're calling a penalty.
0: Maybe not. A little bit of friendly fire there. Does not look like we're going to have a flag here. So Watson scrambles for a first down there. A little bit of friendly fire. Gaines, and I couldn't see who else it was.
1: Gaines went for a hit.
0: Basically avoiding Watson after he starts to slide and they hit each other. Nobody's hurt, it does not look like.
1: Yeah. I don't know. It looked like he was either trying to avoid or like put Watson out of the game.
0: 70-7 here. Bills still lead. We're at 3:45 left in the third quarter. And Watson again being pressured, though. They are getting some pressure on Watson. It's going to be 2nd and 10 here following an incompletion. And yes, we've got about 3:40 left here in the third quarter. After that lightning delay, this game has been moving quite comfortably at this point.
1: We're now in that area of which like there might be another storm system coming in.
0: Mm-hmm.
1: Hopefully it misses the stadium.
0: I think at this point, if we're getting a lightning delay in the fourth, we're just going to...
1: Yeah, we'll end up packing it in.
0: We'll pack this in, everybody, especially if you're into the fourth.
1: Let's take a look at the radar here one more time. Well, I'm going to do that while this game is going on. 2nd and 10. And, man.
0: Bills again, really nice. Oh, all right.
1: Is that Dorian?
0: Maybe. It was another good coverage play on a screen pass, but I don't know. Maybe it was Dorian. I'm not 100% sure. Not finishing on the tackling there. Didn't even really slow up the receiver either to get everybody else to swarm the ball at all. But they've been in on those screen passes quite a bit today.
1: Do we think this game is going to wrap up at around like... This should wrap up by 5.
0: Oh, yeah.
1: because that's when the rain's going to be back.
0: This will be done by 4:30-ish, yeah. 100%. Third and 6 here, 3:12 left. Cleveland with the ball. They have crossed over the 50-yard line, so they're in Bills territory here. And
1: yikes.
0: Oh, my goodness.
1: That's an interception. Wow.
0: What an awful throw.
1: Deshaun Watson is buns.
0: Who is with the interception on that one? That is going to be... One moment. Tecori Couch with the interception there.
1: He got up there, by the way. He had to work for that.
0: Yeah, oh, yeah.
1: Deshaun Watson was going to overthrow everything.
0: And because it's Deshaun Watson throwing the pass. Defensive play of the game brought to you by Roswell Park Comprehensive Cancer. Spend just one day with us. That's a terrible throw. It's a great pick by Tecori Couch. That is an awful throw. It looks like Sanders' pick. Did they play Chicago? Was that their first preseason game?
1: Yes, it was very similar.
0: Way overthrown. The guy's got to leap up for it. The defender on that play, though, didn't. It lands in his breadbasket because it goes over everyone and basically rainbows that. Couch has to get up, but so does everybody. That's a terrible throw. Bills back on offense here. Shane Buechele in at quarterback, and the Bills do still lead this one 17-7.
1: Congratulations on your 20-some-odd yard throw, dude. That's all he's done.
0: My goodness, he's awful.
1: And it took, ready? The player was wide open, and he had to go to his knees to make the catch.
0: Yeah.
1: Like, Watson is so bad now. It is stunning. It's actually stunning.
0: Well, especially, too, because when you go to that, was it 2019? Would this be the last season? For No, no.
1: 2019's the last season with him with the Texans because he holds out.
0: No, because they go to the playoffs that year. I think it's 2020 or 21 because they bad season.
1: I'm sorry.
0: But in that bad season, he's not the problem.
1: He's not even close to the problem.
0: He's got 37 touchdowns, whatever it was.
1: Strike! Macklin!
0: Oh.
1: Peace!
0: Corey Macklin.
1: Hit it, TJ.
0: Is going to score.
1: Wow. What a strike by Buechele.
0: Nice little crossing route there. Macklin breaks the tackle, and he is gone.
1: Whoa, indeed. That was a beautiful play. Right after the interception. That's how you do it.
0: Yeah, I think they had like two plays before that.
1: Again, great blitz pickup by Frank Gore Jr., by the way. Everything about that play was incredible.
2: Hey, that's pretty good.
1: You sure right
0: What happened to 47? Why did he fall?
1: He got hit by the other guy making the tackle.
0: All right. Yeah.
1: So 47's the one trailing behind. 41 tries to make tackle, takes out the teammate, and...
0: Then he's off the races.
1: He wasn't catching him anyway. It was a poor angle.
0: Yeah, he was not catching him at all. Corey Macklin does take it to the house there, and we are awaiting Tyler Bass PAT to make it 24-7. 71 yards for Macklin.
1: Oh, Bass squeezes that one in. That was dramatic. But two catches, 108 yards and a touchdown. You're having a problem right now.
0: I just... One kicker? For a guy that always misses within the 40-yard range. And
1: he hasn't missed today, Zach.
0: Sure.
1: He's just made it dramatic.
0: He's just making it dramatic. 71 yards for Macklin, though. Fantastic.
1: Beautiful.
0: For him. He's been open quite a bit today.
1: And the pass that they miss on, Macklin beats his guy. Buechele misses him by like a yard and a half.
0: Yeah.
1: Like, it's close.
0: Really, really good play for him. We got about 2 minutes left here in the third quarter. Again, the Bills now up 24-7 on Cleveland.
1: Unfortunately, that
0: means awful interception. Set that up by Deshaun Watson.
1: Unfortunately, that means we're going to have to see Deshaun Watson play football again.
0: I'll sit with it. I'll sit with it. If he's
1: going to
0: throw that again, I'll sit with it.
1: Sure, but like, I just don't even want to see him anymore. I feel for Cleveland fans.
0: I think this is what I mean, though, in terms of if you're the Cleveland brass, why even subject anyone to this? He has no connections to Cleveland really outside of, you know, the fact that he is drafted or they trade for him, right? Or he's not a free agent, they trade for him.
1: Oh yeah.
0: Cool. It's about it. He's been awful for you since. He's dealt with the suspensions. He's not particularly great in front of the microphone, right? Hey, what do you think about your reception in Cleveland? Do you think it's gonna be bad? I don't care. Cool, great. Off to the races there going into this game. And then he's terrible here. I'm not saying, again, Sanders is any good, but at least there are people in Cleveland that are diehard Shedeur Sanders fans. You will get people to watch games. You get random people that aren't Cleveland Browns fans or even Sanders fans that will check in and go, let's see how Deion's kid's doing.
1: You have less Deshaun Watson supporters out there than people listening to Pat McAfee's album.
0: Oof. That's tough.
1: Yeah, we're going there today.
0: We are now under 2 minutes left in the third quarter here. Cleveland back on the ball. And the Bills do lead this one 24-7. Shane Buechele with a 71-yard strike to Ja'Cory Macklin, though Macklin does most of the work. He's open for that, and he's able to break away as well.
1: Found out, by the way, NFL Network cut off Bills, Browns for Dolphins, Giants.
0: Fair.
1: It's supposed to be the end of the runtime for the Bills,
0: that's,
1: by the way.
0: Right. That's the point, is that it was supposed to comfortably go into the next one. It's 24-7. You're in backup territory. I get it. Macklin, by the way, that is only his second catch, but he's got 108 yards.
1: Yeah.
0: Both of his catches and all three of his targets have been for big gains. He's been very, very good today. Again, the one he doesn't ultimately end up getting was still, he beat his man. It's just a little bit past him. It's going to be third and short here with a minute left.
1: Really? They didn't give him the first.

0: Another pick.
1: I mean, sure, but like, oh, they even
0: they do a tush push. Him.
1: Yeah.
0: All right, tush push will work.
1: But that gives him credit for a first down.
0: Yeah. I mean, it gives him credit, but I mean, if we're being honest, what is anyone in Cleveland talking about with this game?
1: That he's buns.
0: That he's awful, and that you can't start him, and that the reception in a stadium that is not full because of the delay was poor. I mean, it's. There's a lot surrounding him, and none of it is good. I don't find any reason for him to start. If he was blowing everyone away in Cleveland camp, and it was like, guys, he may have rediscovered himself, that's another conversation entirely. It hasn't been that. Him and Sanders have both not been good, which means I'm with Sal on this. I go to the younger guy, and I don't even think about it. That is going to do it for the third quarter here. The Browns are going to have second and short when we come back. We'll also take a timeout here as we go into the fourth quarter. The Bills are up 24-7 in Cleveland. Zach Jones, Derek Kramer, you're listening to the Buffalo Football Gamecast on WGR.
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2: We are into the fourth quarter as the Buffalo Bills lead the Cleveland Browns 24-7. I think we're probably going to see a quarterback switch maybe right away, or at least after this drive.
3: I hope it's in drive. I want it to be as disrespectful as possible.
2: I don't think that's going to happen.
3: It is not what happened.
2: It's not going to happen. Deshaun Watson still in at quarterback for the Cleveland Browns. It is, I believe, second and short. Yeah, second and three here as we get the fourth quarter underway. The Bills have had a pretty darn good day even after that weather delay. Ja'Cory Macklin over 100 yards on just two catches. He had a 71-yard touchdown that gave the Bills a 24-7 lead. We've also got Mecole Hardman catching a touchdown pass, part of a really, really good two-minute drill from the Bills to end the first half. Kyle Allen going 4-for-4 to get that one in there. And then Tyler Bass, a 52-yard field goal.
3: I mean, it was a little dramatic.
2: Yeah.
3: And same with his PAT, the latest one. But Bass, 3-for-3 on PATs. Nice long field goal there, 52 yards. That's the kind of stat line you want to see.
2: There you go. First and 10 for the Cleveland Browns as we are early here in the fourth. And again, the Bills' run defense has been very, very strong today.
3: Amani Marshall has had a couple carries this drive that have helped them move the chains along, or at least set them up in position to move the chains. So, you know, this has been probably Cleveland's best rushing drive since the three carries of Raheem Sanders that were, you know, moving them down the field.
2: I think the first drive of the game.
3: The scoring drive they had, yeah. Yes.
2: Outside of that, they just have not really been able to do much running the ball at all. Passing the ball with Sanders was much better. There really wasn't much pressure on Sanders in the first half either,
3: no.
2: Including that touchdown where there was both no pressure and no one covering ultimately the receiver that catches the touchdown, where Watson has sort of been the complete opposite. It looks like he's getting pressured more. Else could be him rolling out a little bit more, him kind of feeling the pressure maybe that isn't there. But he has not looked good at all.
3: Also, speaking
2: in his time.
3: Speaking of not being good, they have to burn timeout. They're going to take a delay again.
2: Oof.
3: Oof.
2: That was good, TJ.
3: Well done.
2: Where is my bucket hat for Josh Allen in the preseason? He's known for like the big hats in the preseason, and he's just got a regular baseball
3: cap
2: on.
3: Be the change you wish to see in the world, Zach. That means that on Thursday we need a bucket hat.
2: I'll probably bring it in, yeah. I'll probably do that.
4: You sure about that?
2: Yeah, probably. I still have not figured out how I'm going to work it with the headphones and all that, but I'll bring it in. We'll do that. Second and 9 here. Deshaun Watson still in at quarterback. It's going to be a third and short here for this Bills defense, up 24-7 here. We have not really run into any weather problems, by the way. I mean,
3: thank goodness.
2: Knock on wood, I guess, to this point, but it's now sunny out in Cleveland. It seemed like even the storm that was coming close during the rain delay ended up missing the city by 2 or so miles, which can be quite a bit.
3: And the second system looks like it's going to hit closer to like 440, which the game should be wrapped up by then.
2: Which, yeah, based on how quick these games are going, that might be ending here soon. Third and 5 here, 13:07 remaining in the fourth quarter. And this is likely Deshaun Watson's last drive of the game. Although, I wouldn't be surprised if they maybe have him go back out there. Just missed on a deep ball.
4: No!
2: So it's going to be 4th and 5 here. Do you keep him out there?
3: No.
2: Just to give him one more throw.
3: What am I learning?
2: One more. Yeah, fair. Say one more anything like, here.
3: Kenai Walker does get beat on this thing. Malachi Corley with a pretty good route. But, again,
2: Just out of his reach.
3: Hey, at least Shane Bichel looks cool when he misses.
2: It's like they're both just short. Or they just go a little, yeah, all right.
3: What we've learned from Sal based on the joint practice, though, is when the pressure moments are up, both Watson and Sanders have, like, faltered.
2: Red zone ball particularly.
3: Yeah, they are 4th and 5 is one of those things here.
2: It's a terrible throw.
3: Wow.
2: It's an absolutely atrocious throw.
3: That is that you needed.
4: Skill issue.
2: It's pretty much.
3: Yeah. Like, his guy is open. It's the tight end, by the way, Fleury.
2: Again, 81, yeah.
3: Again. But, like, he's

0: beating him on the crosser.
1: And it's just well behind him. It's just well behind him.
0: Unbelievable.
1: I do want to see a replay here of it, though.
0: Dwayne Carter's celebrating like he did something.
1: He may have.
0: Might have affected it. Might have tipped it.
1: Something.
0: He definitely celebrated like he did something with it.
1: All right, we're in our first timeout here of the fourth quarter. The Bills will be back on the ball. They are leading 24-7 following that fourth down pass breakup. So we'll get a little bit more Shane Buechele when we come back. 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
4: Well, 53 left in the fourth quarter as the Buffalo Bills do lead this one 24-7. And following a failed fourth down attempt by the Cleveland Browns, Bills back on offense. Shane Buechele still in at quarterback. He's expected to be in at quarterback the rest of the game. Kyle Allen got the first half. Buechele will get the second half. And so far, so good. Both preseason games for the Bills have been very watchable. They've been easy on the eyes. The quarterbacks for both games have been pretty darn good. For all my complaints of the preseason, I really don't have them right now.
5: The Bills have been very entertaining, and their depth has been entertaining for the first two games of this preseason. I'm just waiting for the other shoe to drop. Oh, man, you can't botch a screen pass like that. That's what I get.
4: A little behind Frank Gore Jr. there. I think it hit him in the shoulder pad as he was trying to catch it.
5: Yeah, but he's mad at himself, though. He looks like he absolutely knows that should be something that's reeled in. But yeah, no, it's been a very entertaining couple of games here in the preseason from the Bills. By the way, Sal's probably the tweet of the day.
4: What do we got?
5: No more real rain in Cleveland, but a rain of boos coming from Browns fans because of Deshaun Watson missing on that fourth down attempt. Dwayne Carter did get a hand on it, it looks like, so the pass was a little affected, probably why it was so far behind. And Buechele, nice little play here. Oh, my goodness.
4: Oh! Little fullback action there for the first down.
5: Yes.
4: Is that Zylstra again?
5: It's Zylstra again. Tough running.
4: That might be his third catch of the game. He's had a few.
5: Hang on. Let's take a look. Yeah, Zylstra, yeah, he's had himself a good game. You are right. Three catches, 29 yards now, including that one for 10 yards.
4: Way to be, baby. Way to be.
5: Three catches, three targets. He's been making the most of it.
4: He's got such a clear fullback number, 48.
5: He has been lining up a tight end, though, so I wouldn't be calling him quite a fullback here.
4: No, because I think he is actually like fully a tight end.
5: Mm-hmm.
4: He just has a fullback number.
5: He does.
4: Haven't really gotten much from Ian Wheeler today.
5: Not after that first drive.
4: No, it's been mainly through the air. These drives have also been much quicker. But
5: they have. But again, they've been moving the football in a myriad of ways. Wheeler, by the way, currently at 7 carries, 33 yards, averaging 4.7 a pop. That is pretty good. It's leading all running backs, not all players, because Watson, with that 10-yard scramble, helps himself to a 6.5 on two touches.
4: Second and 7 here. The Bills are at the 50-yard line. 10:50 left in this one. They're up 24-7. Again, Shane Buechele in at quarterback. It's been a pretty easy day for the Bills offensively and defensively.
5: Oh, that's an easy one right there. Yeah. Wheeler.
4: Yeah, there you go. There's your Wheeler play. Oh, my goodness.
5: That should draw. Don't retaliate. Do not retaliate.
4: He took a pop there right at the sideline.
5: He took a pop that definitely should garner attention, and the Bills got a flag. Chase Lunt.
4: Yeah. It looked like Chase Lunt was like trying to like run away. It looked like he was trying to run away from where the flag was going to be. Mm-hmm.
5: Yeah. Wheeler does step out of bounds, and then he does very clearly get popped on the sideline after stepping out of bounds, so it should have been something that you look at as a potential flag initially for the hit.
4: I could argue that one, though, is he's not clearly out of bounds and he's still running.
5: But the Bills, you can't have that response, Lunt, especially if you're competing for a backup tackle position. The Bills drafted a swing tackle in the fourth round.
4: Right.
5: You're already competing with Grable and Bowery now. You can't have that. Let's see what happens with Lunt. Yeah.
4: Skinner gets involved in it a little bit, and then Lunt comes in.
5: What did he even? Oh, he had to have said something.
4: He said something, yeah.
5: He had to have said the wrong words.
4: And he's saying it right in front of the official.
5: Yeah, that's the only reason he draws a flag here. It has to be words said that I can only imagine. Oh, nice blocking, though.

0: Frank Gore with a nice run there.
1: Bruno Fina. Bruno Fina with a nice kick out there on the toss. See, I appreciate good offensive line play.
0: You
1: don't
0: good.
1: You don't have this figure without appreciating.
0: No, right. Nice first down run there, though, and the Bills driving again.
1: And immediately respond to the field position moving back from the 15-yard penalty.
0: Cleveland's 36-yard line here. 9:45 left in this one. 24-7, Buffalo does lead this game. It's also turned into a very sunny one as well. You would not even realize that. Oh, all right, all right.
1: Frank Gore.
0: Well, Frank Gore Jr. is getting his running now. He heard all the Ian Wheeler talk. He was like, no.
1: We're going to keep this interesting.
0: Pretty much.
1: On back-to-back carries, Gore has surpassed Wheeler in average yards per touch and yards now on seven carries. 43 yards on seven carries now for Frank Gore Jr.
0: Bills moving the ball along here. We're flying through this fourth quarter as well.
2: That looked really good.
0: I think Santi Alford was getting interviewed. They have just got this camera on Jim Leonard. They're probably talking about him. I get it, but like they're just on him.
1: Locked in.
0: Poor guy's like probably like wants to like pick his nose or something like that. And he's like, I can't. The camera's on me. Just won't let him.
1: Dude.
0: Frank Gore Jr.
3: It'll take some getting used to. The defensive coordinator being in the booth.
0: Yes. And we'll see, too, about Carmichael, because we do know that at least him and Brady have talked about doing the switch here and there. One game down below, one game up top. I think this game is the one where Pete Carmichael's on the sidelines. I think we also might see that as well with Jim Leonard. I think this one is he mentioned he'd be up in the box, but he might go down to the field level as well. I mean, that alone could be weird. We're used to seeing at least one coordinator have a freak out in the press box. We may not have that. Everybody may be on the field. We don't know.
1: Ooh, Wheeler, nice stretch run. Tackled right away there after three.
0: He got tripped up there right beforehand. Yep. It's going to be third and inches, realistically.
1: Yeah, we're looking at third and one at most.
0: And they are well within the red zone. I think they're on maybe the 12-yard line.
1: Yep. At minimum, another bass kick.
0: At minimum. It's not in the danger zone, though. That's my problem. Like, the 52-yard is all nice and everything. I need 40 to 49 yards. That's where I need to see it.
1: Well,
0: I'm back to where Brad was talking about. I need a penalty after a touchdown so the extra point is longer.
1: Healthily third and one, by the way. That is a clean 1 yard. And they're going to give it to Wheeler again. And, hey, we're
0: going. Get the first.
1: We're going.
0: Keep the drive moving here. So,
1: good for both of these running backs, by the way. They're in a competition against each other, probably for a practice squad spot. But now it looks like you can't really go wrong with either of these players the way that they're running. They're both tough runners. They're both really trying to make plays for themselves. And it's also helped keep this preseason more entertaining.
0: Yeah. So we're well into the fourth quarter here. We're not wrapping this one up, but we're getting pretty close. It's preseason game number two. Most of the starters did not play for either team. But what has been your sort of big takeaway from this game?
1: Big takeaway? Kyle Allen. He has, Shane Bichelle! Do it! Hit it, TJ! We have ourselves
0: he's got it.
1: A Bills touchdown. As Shane Bichelle runs it in, really nice blocking up front, though. Latu basically paves the way as he learns he's not really throwing this football in live time, and then he just tucks it, goes.
0: Yeah, pretty easy one there.
1: It was Zeistra, actually, though, was the one that was the dump-off option, and he just goes, no, I'll block for you.
0: There you go.
1: So there you go.
0: Bills are next point away from being up 31-7 in Cleveland. It's been a very, very easy day for the Bills. Both offensive units with Kyle Allen and Shane Bouchelle have been able to score. For Shane Bouchelle, the first one was a 71-yard touchdown to Corey Macklin. This one was much more of a drive that was able to get it done for them, and now after that extra point, it is 31-7 with 6:50 remaining in the fourth quarter. Again, just a very easy day. So Kyle Allen, that's kind of your big takeaway.
1: Kyle Allen, and I guess the quarterback play through two preseason games as a whole. I mean, Bouchelle has been definitely worse in terms of completion percentage compared to Kyle Allen, who has missed all of four passes.
0: Yeah, just kind of
1: on 28 attempts. If you put it through a full game's worth of motion, there, Kyle Allen's putting together an incredible game. 24 of 28. He had a 128 and a touchdown in this game. I don't remember the yards he had last game, but again, you put that together, that's a pretty solid day.
0: I've really liked with Allen, Kyle Allen. I can't believe we're going to have to do this. We are going
1: to have to differentiate.
0: But with Kyle Allen, I've really just, the ball placement for him these last two games has been really encouraging. Again, it's he's a backup quarterback. That's what he's going to be. The Bills are not in the market for a starting quarterback. But it's made the preseason more watchable. It's made it more digestible. We all aren't sitting here being like, I can't talk about any of these receiver weapons for the Bills because no one can throw them the ball. Instead, it's been the exact opposite. I've got Corey Macklin, who's battling for a practice squad spot. He's been able to get open, and they've been able to hit him two of three times.
1: Yeah, Jamori Macklin has been fantastic here. He puts together solid back-to-back games as well. Trent Sherfield probably helping trying to establish himself there for the Bills' sixth spot. Mecole Hardman, mixed reviews on his. He had five targets today. He had three drops, all of which were on third down. I don't know if that last one is credited as a drop, but again, three incompletions toward him that have hit him in the hands, and unfortunately. But he does have two catches, 15 yards, the touchdown, which was a really impressive play on a screen where he grabs the screen pass, and it's tough running to get there and get in for the score. The reason we can't talk about wide receiver options, though, this time around, Zach, is because they're not playing.
0: Most of them are either hurt or starters that weren't going to play anyways.
1: Yeah, like we're not seeing the top end of the depth chart. I mean, we saw DJ Moore reel in three catches on two drives for 62 yards. But, you know, you don't get a chance to see Keon Coleman doing a little more with extended time. We haven't yet to see Skylar Bell as a Buffalo Bill in a game scenario.
0: No, and the quarterback play has now made me more frustrated by that. Because we talked about Keon, like his rookie year, he got basically nothing out of it because Mr. Trubisky was so bad in that preseason. Where this year, it would have been maybe the exact opposite. There could have been a run where Dejon Stribling, that rookie out of San Francisco, has had two really nice preseason games because of a lot of injuries for the 49ers. Like he's had to do a lot. Maybe that's the same with Skylar Bell if he's healthy, that him, Kyle Allen, and Shane Bouchel are able to keep connecting and you know, he leaves game two with like 10 total catches, eight catches or whatever it is for over 100 yards and maybe a touchdown. And really, it's small things. It's more for fans. It would be, okay, here's your fourth round rookie receiver. He may not play a ton, and that's a good thing because the guys in front of him have been very good or at least not bad enough to warrant him getting, you know, the jump. But it gives you a little bit of something to look at there. We're not getting that right now. I think the only negative with the quarterback play so far is that one of the receivers I want to see isn't in there to take advantage of the good quarterback play.
2: Defense.
1: And we've got last year's third-round pick, Dylan Gabriel, in the game now.
0: Not a single NFL trait. It was a waste of a third-round pick.
1: Do we have a cha-cha here?
0: Do a false start already? No? What happened?
1: They were late on that. But they yes, we do have a false start.
0: Dylan Gabriel, by the way, did switch his number to 6.
1: What was he before?
0: He was 8. That is now Jared Verse's number.
1: I can't believe I'm doing this.
0: Yeah, now Gillen Dabriel, a left-handed quarterback wearing number 6. Not the best quarterback aesthetic in the world.
1: Wait a minute. He wore...
0: Most positive he wore 8 last year.
1: Yes, he did.
0: Yeah, and then Jared Verse got it. Now he's got to wear 6. Another flag as well here after 1st and 15. It's another false star for Cleveland.
1: Why was he wearing 5 in training camp then?
0: I think he just had to figure out what number he wanted. Well, it doesn't help. He's not going to be here much longer.
1: Right, I guess. You're right. Oh, man. Great. Poor Dylan Gabriel.
0: Yeah. Two he plays, gets into two the game, fall, and two they false starts.
1: Two false starts.
0: Immediately. And he does not have the arm to get it to that first down marker if they want to throw it here. He just doesn't.
1: Well, we're going to see him try it anyway, and oh, my God.
0: Toriano Pride there with the pass deflection on that 1st and 20 throw, from Dylan Gabriel. The Bills have just kind of done whatever they wanted today.
1: Straight week.
0: Yeah, they really, really have. It's preseason. Take it for what you will. But if you're somebody that looks at this and goes, hey, the Bills' depth is better than the Browns' depth or the Panthers' depth, you're getting exactly what you wanted. Exactly what you wanted. These have been two very comfortable, very easy games for the Bills to get through. They'll have a short week. They're going to play on Thursday at home against Pittsburgh. It'll be a 7 o'clock kickoff for that one. So for some little Thursday night football in the preseason. But through two games, it has been about as easy as you could ask for. And it's, again, another run play that the Bills just sniff out. Dwayne Carter there with a really nice tackle.
1: Carter's had a great game, by the way.
0: 3rd and 21. Let's ride.
1: Right where they want them.
0: Right where they want them. Actually, if we're going back to last year, yes.
1: Oh, God, that's right.
0: If you're going back to last year, it's exactly where you want to be.
1: TJ, I have a theory. Let's test it out.
0: Let's see what happens. Let's see what happens. 6 minutes left here on the clock in the fourth quarter as the Bills are cruising to a pretty comfortable victory here. We're just kind of going through the motions now as we wrap this one up. Third and 20, Dylan Gabriel now in at quarterback for Cleveland. This was the expectation. It's not that Watson was benched or hurt.
1: Another false start.
0: Oh, my goodness. That's three false starts on this drive alone.
1: Wow.
0: For Cleveland. Terrible.
1: You know what this is? Todd Monk is going to cancel practice early.
0: He's going to cancel practice. We're done. You know, kind of on the...
1: He's had to do that twice, actually, in training camp for the Browns.
0: Yeah.
1: Including something where there was a bunch of false starts.
0: Right, where they just couldn't do anything. Because I think it was goal line situations or red zone situations.
1: Yeah, it was red zone, and they just kept going backwards, and Monken called practice and like threw a bunch of paper in the air.
0: Third and 25. Let's see if the goal horn worked. Never mind.
1: I mean, you already knew. Wait a minute. Wait a minute.
0: Wait a minute.
1: Wait a minute. Wait a minute.
0: He did get like 10 or 12 on that, but
1: wait a minute.
0: It's going to be fourth and long here. So Shane Buechele will get another crack at this one with the Bills offense with 5:45 left in this one. Just, oof. Nothing doing there with the Browns quarterbacks. Sanders was fine today.
1: I mean, again, bar is underneath the ground.
0: It is low.
1: But yes, I would say that it's been Sanders' day of anyone's. And Dylan Gabriel comes in and they lose 15 yards on false starts.
0: Mm-hmm.
1: They have minus 3 yards on the drive.
0: He got one throw. It was a pass deflection. Didn't really do anything.
1: My gosh.
0: I mean, if you're Cleveland Monday or tomorrow, doesn't really matter. You walk away from this, I think, really just going like, it doesn't matter.
1: Run everybody, including the quarterbacks.
0: Well, no, I'm talking like if you're a fan talking about this, like it doesn't matter what talent you have on your roster. If you don't have quarterback play, it all just goes for naught. Look at the Bills the last couple. I mean, we were talking about it with Bills backup quarterbacks. When Mitch Trubisky's in there, we're talking ugly contests, bad games. Even Buechele last year had some pretty ugly performances, but also some good ones. You know, Ben DiNucci, yes. But when you have that good quarterback play, you get to see everything.
1: Oh, no.
0: What?
1: You know what? The Browns deserve every bit of misery.
0: Hmm.
1: Browns trail... this is from Catherine Fitzgerald. Browns trail 31-7 as they show AI photos of fans on the Jumbotron.
0: Oh, no. Oh, no.
1: Oh, you deserve this now, Cleveland.
0: That's not good. That's not good. But yeah, just when you don't have the quarterback play, it just... It does, in kind of a sad way, make everything feel so pointless. You know, for Cleveland, like, that's great. You got Jared Verse. You got all these first-round picks. Ooh, Casey Concepcion and Denzel Boston look really fun. And Carson Schwechinger was a really good linebacker for you last year as a rookie.
1: Did Concepcion even play in this game today?
0: No, he did not, I believe.
1: I think I remember, like, Boston was definitely not going to be available.
0: But I don't believe Concepcion played as well. Mm-hmm. But, like, that's the thing. Like, how can you even really totally get excited about that young talent until you know you have a quarterback, until you have an idea if you have a quarterback.
1: Right.
0: Right now, through two preseasons with Shedeur Sanders, he leaves a lot to be desired. He's not going to be dreadful, at least from what I saw today. But Watson, bad. Don't do it. Gabriel, as I mentioned, does not have NFL traits. Can't throw him in there. Don't do it.
1: Yep.
0: You know, look what happened with Minnesota last year. Minnesota goes from winning 14 games. They only don't win their division because Detroit had 15 wins.
1: Right.
0: And it's because Sam Darnold's a 4,000-yard quarterback. I didn't get over 30 touchdowns. It all went well. Then they go to J.J. McCarthy, Carson Wentz, and Max Brosmer. And all of a sudden, they're down to 9 wins. And that seems like a Herculean effort to get done. That seems
1: right.
0: Unbelievably impressive by Kevin O'Connell and his staff to get that done. It just doesn't matter. And like, this is the painful part of being teams, I would say, like the Browns, like the Jets. Although the Jets have Geno Smith, like there might be some belief there. But if I'm a Browns fan, in August, I'm immediately going, cool, when does Ohio State play? Like that's immediately I get there. I watch this game. I watch their first preseason game. I see any of the photos and videos from practice. And it just becomes cool. When does Ohio State suit up? Because this is a lost season. It's a lost season. It doesn't matter. Todd Monken maybe is going to build his culture, but of course there's always that fear because of how late they got him.
1: Isn't it how it always goes, though, is you eventually look at, okay, when does Ohio State play?
0: That's probably right.
1: Nice tough run by Wheeler there.
0: 5 minutes left here in the fourth quarter as the Bills do lead this one 31-7. They do have the ball again, as Derek mentioned. Ian Wheeler with a first down carry there. Shane Buechele still in at quarterback. Actually, what is he doing today in terms of his stats?
1: 5 of 10.
0: Okay.
1: 111 yards.
0: Yeah.
1: And a touchdown.
0: Most of that does come on the one play from Ja'Cory Macklin.
1: Yeah, Ja'Cory Macklin has been fantastic in this, but... Again, Buechele has been fine. Some of his misses are like near miss deep ball attempts.
0: At least exciting to watch.
1: Exciting to watch. And then there's one that's a drop by Hardman. Which, by the way, the two drops from Hardman earlier in the game are the only reason that Kyle Allen doesn't go perfect.
0: Yeah. He's been very good this preseason.
1: He's been incredible this preseason. Gives me a lot of confidence.
0: For what you will, it is still preseason. He has been very good.
1: For the unspeakable situation, it makes me feel good.
0: Yeah. 3rd and 3 here for the Bills. 4 minutes now left in the fourth quarter. Let's see what we got here. I kind of want Buechele to like just drop back and just fire it down the
1: Gore's
0: field again.
1: Gore's in now instead of Wheeler. They might just give it to Gore.
0: I
1: would.
0: I mean, just to run the clock out, yeah.
1: He's running tough. Oh, yeah. Oh, yeah.
0: And he gets first down there.
1: Oh, yeah.
0: Just to run the clock out.
1: You know, like, you see a play immediately develop and in 1 second, you just know.
0: Mm-hmm.
1: That's what that was. Gore does have to dodge someone to make it a, you know, opportunity to just get the first down.
0: But the moment the ball snapped, you're like, yeah.
1: The blocking setup, it's going to be there.
0: 1st and 10 now for the Bills after that first down conversion by Frank Gore Jr. And the Bills are going to walk out of this one with a pretty comfortable win. We'll see if they add to their score line. It does appear, though, the Bills will, I think, likely have the ball the rest of the way here unless there's a turnover or they inexplicably all of a sudden start running plays well before the play clock is down. But 31-7 is the current score line, and they're just going back and forth between Ian Wheeler and Frank Gore Jr. It's just going back and forth between those
1: nice
0: two now.
1: Tough runs.
0: It feels like it when he's running. It does. He's got the dreads as well, so it's kind of flowing behind him, and he runs so angry.
3: I watched it, and I'm like, I got to get the ka-chow sound out here.
0: He runs so angry. 2nd and 2 here for the Bills. I do want to see Buechele throw like one more. Like, just take a shot.
1: I don't think we're getting it, buddy.
0: There's no way we're getting it.
1: Why are the Bills still in the huddle at 15 seconds left on the play clock?
0: They're just running that clock all the way down.
1: Yeah. Which now, by the way, you could get yourself into Tyler Bass field goal range if you keep moving the football.
0: We could do that. He could have one more kick. Into his danger zone.
1: Looking at 2-minute warning, we're going to get 3rd and 1. I would try to go for this and get a field goal.
0: We are coming up here on the 2-minute warning, so we will take a timeout here. Stay tuned. We will also be on for the post-game show as well. We'll be hearing from, I think, probably one of the quarterbacks and, of course, Bills head coach Joe Brady as well. Zach Jones, Derek Kramer, it is the 2-minute warning with Bills up 31-7 on the Cleveland Browns. This is the Buffalo Football Gamecast on WGR.
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4: Zach Jones, Derek Kramer, TJ Luckman on the Wheels of Steel. And we're ripping through it here. The Bills have looked very, very comfortable through two preseason games. Take that for what you will. It is preseason. These are very vanilla concepts. Many starters have not been playing, but the Bills have looked very comfortable. They've looked good. They've looked prepared. I think all in all, you can't really have too many complaints, unlike Cleveland. And I'm seeing this in the chat, Mr. McDonald tweeting this in or putting this in the chat. I am in Ohio listening to the Cleveland radio broadcast. They are livid. They have no idea what to do at quarterback.
5: Yeah.
4: It sucks. It's not good living. I don't say that as like a joke. I mean, when you don't have a quarterback, it all feels very hopeless and in some ways pointless to even just run the season out. At least they have Ohio State. And I do mean that
5: seriously.
4: In somewhat seriousness of like, at least I can transition to that and enjoy my fall. With football, it'll just be on Saturdays instead of Sundays.
5: Yeah. I wonder if they're just going to kneel it out after getting the first down.
4: I would imagine that's probably what they're going to end up doing here. About 120.
5: Yep, there it is. Victory formation at the 45. And Buechel is going to take some negative yards on his running stats.
4: That's a shame. He did have the rushing touchdown.
5: He does have the rushing touchdown.
4: You cannot take that away from him, even with the kneel downs, and that is what is important. So it is going to be 31-7 here. We've got about a minute here. We're just going to wrap this up here. As mentioned before we hit the last time out, we will still be on for the Buffalo Bills football postgame show, 803-0550. The number to call if you want to jump on. We'll open up the phone lines here if you've got some thoughts on today's game. If there's been any big takeaways, Ian Wheeler came into this game as a pretty big topic. Doesn't have the greatest game in the world, but there's a few plays from him defensively. I thought the Bills were very, very strong. Really, the first drive wasn't great. There were some small plays here or there that weren't the best, but in terms of the run defense, it was about as good as you could ask for. And yeah, we're getting the center field hugs with about 20 seconds
6: game
4: left here.
6: Over.
4: The Bills take down the Cleveland Browns 31-7. And yeah, about as comfortable as you could ask for.
5: For the second straight week.
4: All right.
5: I'm terrified for Thursday night.
4: I was going to ask you your thoughts, but we're sticking around. So we'll just take another time out and postgame.
5: Stay tuned for our thoughts because postgame's coming up next.
4: This was the Bills Football Gamecast. Coming up next, it's the Bills postgame. Zach Jones, Derek Kramer. 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

0: Las Vegas was built for stars. And on August 22nd, two of boxing's biggest take center stage. 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
0: It's time to put up or shut up. Raleigh Romero versus Teofimo Lopez, August 22nd.
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20: All right. I know. Not new voices. This is what it is. Zach Jones, Derek Kramer here on the Buffalo Football Postgame Show following the Bills' Week 2 preseason victory over the Cleveland Browns, 31-7. A very, very comfortable afternoon for the Bills that also had some highlight plays. Welcome in, everyone. Zach Jones, Derek Kramer, and we'll get rolling right along here. It was a Derek, comfortable afternoon, and the passing game as a whole was very, very good as well.
21: It was an easy one. For the second straight preseason game, it is just easy, dominant, digestible, everything that you want in some sort of a preseason game. You get to appreciate a little bit more of the depth in dominant performances when they're in back-to-back weeks like that. You kind of even feel a little better about potential horrendous scenarios. When you see performances like this in the preseason, though, it does make you feel better about the depth within the team. And yet there's also, at the bottom of the roster and the practice squad spots, very interesting battles going on now, too, that you can feel good about. It's not, oh, God, who are we going to keep around at this point? No, it's, okay, who are they going to have trouble retaining?
20: Right. I think there's some practice squad guys like Ja'Cory McElhinney had a 71-yard touchdown today. He's going to be somebody I think that maybe locked in his practice squad spot. He was open a lot today. He's targeted three times. He's open every single time. His touchdown comes on a crossing route during that two-minute drill with Kyle Allen. He catches a deep ball. I think it was 37, 38 yards.
21: Yep.
20: And then Shane Bouchel just misses him. It probably would have put him at the 1 or 2 yard line for Cleveland.
21: On a vertical route, yeah.
20: Just misses him, but he was open today. He probably locked up his spot. The battle between Ian Wheeler and Frank Gore Jr. Is a lot of fun to watch because they both run angry. They really do.
21: They do. Both of them had a solid day on the ground as well.
20: Wheeler with 14 carries for 56 yards. Frank Gore, 9 carries for 54 yards.
21: Yeah, should we just go through the stats of the game here?
20: Yeah, why not?
21: Brought to you by Level Financial, helping you retire better at levelfa.com. Going all the way through this, I mean, Kyle Allen has missed 4 passes this preseason. 10 of 12 today, 128 yards on touchdown. Shane Bouchel does just fine in his own right, 5 of 10, 111 yards and a touchdown in the air. Bouchel also adds a rushing touchdown. Thanks to some kneel downs, he ends up on 3 carries for 3 yards for a touchdown. But it was really on the heels of 1 carry for 5 yards, spiritually.
20: Yes.
21: Ian Wheeler, 14 carries, 56 yards, leading the team in both of those categories, averaging 4 yards a pop. Frank Gore Jr., 9 carries, 54 yards, 6 yards a touch for him. Ray Davis did have a rushing touchdown in this game. Ultimately, only ends up with 21 yards on 7 carries, though, at the end of it. Ja'Mory Macklin, 2 catches, 108 yards, and a touchdown, leading all players in the yardage category there. But Trent Sherfield leading all players in receptions with 4 catches for 54 yards and in a very impressive first half for him. Other notable players, Mecole Hardman, 2 catches, 15 yards, and a touchdown. However, he was only able to get 2 receptions on 5 targets that led all players for how many times he was thrown the football. Zane Zylstra, the tight end, 3 catches, 29 yards as well in this game. Tyler Bass, someone that we were

0: paying attention to in this one. He makes all five of his kicks. Four for four on PATs. And a 52-yard field goal to go 1-for-1 on the day. Puntapalooza, I think, is on and worth mentioning. Tommy Doman averages 43 yards on three punts. Three punts, 129 yards total. Mitch Wisnowski, though, boomed a 59-yard punt in this game in his only attempt punching the football. As for the defense, DeMar Hamlin comes away with an interception. Also leads the team with five tackles. Joe Andreessen, four tackles in this game, as well as a pass deflection. Dwayne Carter, also getting a pass deflection, tackle for loss, and a quarterback hit, in addition to having three tackles on the afternoon. Those are your stats of the game there, on the Bills' side, at least. Do I need to go through the Cleveland quarterbacks? I choose not to.
1: I was going to say, do we want to do
0: you
1: that?
0: You know what? That could be something for Eye on the Quarterback later.
2: We could do that a little bit later.
0: Yeah, we don't have to do that right now.
1: I think it's ultimately... I think it's
3: that's
1: ultimately...
3: me on the Cleveland quarterbacks.
1: There we go. I think it's ultimately... You know, that's maybe the most intriguing, fun topic of this preseason game for both Bills or Cleveland is the quarterback competition going on in Cleveland, right? We're talking glowingly about the Bills backups, and it has been a very, very nice two preseason games for them. And by the way, 803-0550, the number to call. We don't have it open up during the game cast. We do have it open up now during postgame. We'll get to your calls here momentarily. But for Cleveland, it goes from at least a curiosity, something you can keep an eye on. Every day you're checking Twitter and your favorite writers, you're reading their reports to two preseason games in. It just feels like the season's already over. Deshaun Watson is dreadful. He's 5 of 12 for 35 yards and an awful pick where he just airmails it. It's an awful pick. It's a great play by Tecori Couch to come up with it. And then Shedeur Sanders doesn't really face much pressure today. His touchdown is very much wide open, no pressure. His pick isn't ideal either. It's a tip drill there. He's not necessarily very mobile, so he's kind of like a bygone era, even two of quarterbacks. He doesn't sense pressure well when it is there, although it wasn't tested much today. And even then, you saw how bad Watson was. By most reports, Watson's been the better quarterback in camp. And so if that's the case... Yeah, there's Gamer. There's also, too, if you're a Cleveland fan, and Buffalo barely played any of their starters on defense. Deion Walker is not in this game. Ed Oliver does not play this game.
0: I think I can only count two. So Dorian Williams plays in this game, and Landon Jackson. Those are your current listed starters on the depth chart that played in this game.
1: So even then, Shedeur looked good against a bunch of backups.
0: He also primarily had backups that he was playing with and alongside. It's notable that both Denzel Boston and Casey Concepcion don't play in this game. It is noteworthy. And on the first drive, Shedeur Sanders looks really good. Really good.
1: Leads I think he was perfect through the first drive, wasn't
0: he? He was perfect through the first drive, as a matter of fact. And he was heading to that in the second drive. But then a throw that's a little behind, mistimed by Sanders, ends up deflected, intercepted, and... Unfortunately, that's the end of Shedeur Sanders' perfect day.
1: Yeah.
0: But he still comes away easily looking like the best quarterback of Cleveland on the afternoon.
1: Yeah, the number to call, 803-0550. We will listen for Bills head coach Joe Brady, and also we'll see if one of the quarterbacks comes up to the podium as well. Kyle Allen did technically get the start today, and so we'll play those for you when they do get to the podium. But first, we'll go to the phones here. And we'll get things rocking and rolling right here. First with Mike on the line. Mike, good afternoon. How are we doing?
4: Hey, how you guys doing? Thanks for taking my call. I appreciate it.
1: Thanks for calling.
4: Hey, you know, by the way, you know, 2 days in and preseason, I like that. I would just see thoughts and comments on, you know, 2 wins on, you know, Joe Brady. I think we did phenomenal. Mm-hmm. You know, as preseason. But regular season, I don't know, I would just start some comments. But, yeah, I mean, I love, you know, Allen, you know, for a backup. And I mean, Tyler Bass is phenomenal. You know, I don't know. I think, do you think we're going to do good? Well, Sean McDermott, or do you think we need him back?
1: Yeah, Mike, thanks for the call.
4: Anyway, go Bills.
1: Yeah, go Bills. I think it's through two preseason games, I take this for what you will, because the guys are running vanilla concepts. They're not really even game planning. I think the Bills have looked prepared through two preseason games. I thought the two-minute drill was executed about as perfectly as you could hope for. I don't think really there's been a bit of a misstep, if you're even looking for them in the preseason, from Joe Brady to this point.
0: Yeah.
1: And with Sean McDermott, the longer the offseason goes on, I like what I'm looking at with the Bills' offense and the fact that the deep ball might be coming back. They are going to be a more balanced unit that favors the pass, but also, of course, still has James Cook. You know, the passing game with the running backs might be coming in. And then defensively, they're a more aggressive unit. I like that. I like the fact that they are going to maybe push the envelope a little bit more, force teams into making mistakes rather than assuming a team is going to make a mistake, which now it was not necessarily what the Bills were doing under Sean McDermott, but there was that feeling that you were more just, hey, they can't do a 12-play drive on us, 15-play drive on us. Let's see if they can do it. By last year, ultimately McDermott's last year, it got to that point.
0: It did, and again, I think the only thing that you really need to take away from this is the fact that, you know, you can have a little faith in depth in case there are injuries. Outside of that, I'm not really taking too much weight or stock into these two games. I'm just appreciating, sitting in this chair, having to talk about preseason games and it being really easy on the eyes. Mm-hmm. It is something just to appreciate. I'm not going to overreact to anything. There is still a massive test in week one. That's also still 3 weeks away.
1: That's still a while away.
0: We're still in for it for a little bit here because we've got 5 days to the next preseason game. I wonder if the starters will play a little bit because then there's another 17 days off after that before the Bills play their first regular season action. So honestly, take it for what it is, which is, it's been fun to watch at least. And over the past few years, we have not been able to say that as frequently.
1: All right. Back to the phones here. Mark up next. Mark, good afternoon. How are we doing?
2: Hey, guys. How are you? Thanks for taking my call.
1: Doing well.
2: Just wanted to say one of the overall themes that's been happening kind of through national media about Cleveland was either their defense is really good because of how bad their quarterbacks mm-hmm. have looked. And one thing I found interesting in the first half was, I mean, we just watched a Kyle Allen-led offense rip through that same defense like a hot knife through butter, and which leaves me shrugging my shoulders. Like, okay, I mean, how bad is it in Cleveland and emanating out? You guys were talking about the quarterbacks in Cleveland before. You know, Shadur's most redeeming quality in college was nepotism. Deshaun is barely a shadow of his former self mm-hmm. to begin with. Fun game to watch, easy game to watch. I enjoyed hanging and listening to you guys throughout. Just wondering what you thought about their defense versus what we walked out on offense.
1: Mark,
0: thanks for the call, Mark.
1: I'll say, at least for today, Cleveland also did not have a ton of starters out there on defense. However, the joint practice on Thursday was starters, and the Bills' offense was doing just fine with a bunch of wide receivers hurt.
0: Yeah, they had no wide receivers on their depth chart. It was like Josh Palmer taking part in team activities. And that was it in terms of the top of the Bills wide receiver depth chart. Didn't matter. Cleveland forgot to cover tight ends in the joint practice.
1: They did.
0: And in particular, Kincaid, but Knox had a wide open play. Jackson Hawes was on the highlight package. He was wide open on one in red zone work. The Bills were the best unit of the four. Bills offense, Bills defense, Browns offense, Browns defense. But the Bills offense was easily the best unit of the four, and they had massive depth chart knocks to them. And this game kind of proved more of the same. It was not a good week or weekend, so to say, for the two defenses. But then you add the preseason game, in particular Cleveland's defense. Their backups got rummaged through. But I don't think Cleveland's worrying about their quality of depth at this point. They're wondering how high of a pick can they get.
1: Right. What are we doing at quarterback right now?
0: There's bigger concerns, unfortunately, for them than what their defense just provided for them today.
1: It is nice, though, for like the Bills' offense entirely. If you want to go to the joint practice on Thursday into today, it all looked good. It all looked very easy for them. The Bills' starters don't really have a ton of wide receivers. They got to rely on tight ends. No problem. The Bills' secondary guys have to kind of go, you know, really discount shopping a little bit there for the receivers and who they're throwing to. Literally did not matter. Kyle Allen, like you said, Derek, has missed four passes total through two preseason games. Shane Buechele, again, pretty darn good today, although more close to, I think he was at actually 50% completion percentage, but he's taking deep shots. The running the ball was just fine. He was able to put together two scoring drives, one of which was mainly just a big play by Ja'Cory Macklin. But the offense looked good. It is somewhat concerning, though, if you're somebody that doesn't love it. They've looked very good, and it's looked very easy through two preseason games against Carolina, against

0: against Cleveland. The thing with Cleveland, though, and to Mark's point, is right. Is Cleveland's defense actually good, or are they just playing bad quarterbacks? And based off Thursday, I would point to, they'll be all right. You know, if we're taking one day and one sample size as the end-all be-all, they look all right. The depth, though, not that awesome, with guys like Corey Macklin, Trent Sherfield, really doing kind of whatever they want against Cleveland. Or, against Buffalo.
1: Macklin, by the way, is suddenly turning into the new preseason darling wide receiver.
0: Yep.
1: Through two games, is he not?
0: You want to use today, I think he's kind of entered that conversation. He's open on all three of those passes.
1: Correct me if I'm wrong. Did he score last week?
0: I don't think so.
1: I'm going to take a look at that. But I've really gotten to the point of, like, Macklin has been very good throughout this preseason. Unfortunately, it's hard to find these stats, so I'm going to need to get creative on this to look it up.
0: Well, we'll take our first time out here. 803-0550, the number to call if you want to jump on, give your thoughts. So far through the preseason, the Bills are 2-0, and it's been pretty darn comfortable for them, including today a 31-7 win that had a lightning delay, and we all got through it together to ultimately wrap this one up. Next up for the Bills, it'll be Thursday at home when they host the Pittsburgh Steelers, and then they'll be off for 17 days as we all get ready for Houston coming up at the start of September. Again, the number to call, 803-0550. This is the Buffalo Football Postgame Show on the Voice of the Fan, WGR.
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0: 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One of the things I love the most about working for United Healthcare is that everybody matters. 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
3: Buffalo football postgame rolls along here. Zach Jones, Derek Kramer. Bills 2-0 in the preseason, 31-7 win over the Cleveland Browns today. A very comfortable ordeal for Buffalo. The biggest roadblock in this game was a lightning delay, 1 minute and 49 seconds into the contest.
4: Right. It was. We were all wondering, like, the special circle of hell that we were about to endure. Mm-hmm. But instead, no, they come back. And first of all, it's entertaining by both sides right away. Each side scores a touchdown on the immediate drive after a lengthy delay. And we're treated to a very good win for the Bills after that. All the way through. It was start to finish, very much enjoyable. There was a little bit, like, in the second quarter, we were like, oh boy, this might take a bit. Because, like, you know, not a lot of scoring. It slows down a little bit.
3: Mm-hmm.
4: No. Instead, Bills keep it going. The perfect two-minute scenario from them where they make the stop. Andreessen does a great job near the end of the second half, along with Dwayne Carter. Him and Zane Duran also played pretty well.
3: Let's go to the Bills head coach, Joe Brady, with the media.
5: No matter how someone might want to handle it, it's whatever how he wants us to handle it and going through it. And look, he's not here right now because of an injury, you know, and him dealing with that. This wasn't something, the reason why he's not here, but it's unfortunate the way that it came out. But, and I respect

0: It's hard. Yeah, it's hard to switch like that, right? And that's part of it. But that's also what comes with being the head coach is, you know, you have to kind of compartmentalize and be what your team needs. And look, there was a lot of stuff going on before the game and handling it. But I was just so proud of the guys, just in general, of our team, our quarterbacks. And like we've had rain since the first day of training camp, and we knew we were going to play in these type of conditions. And boom, a weather delay, and they come in, and it was like, hey, boys, we're going to start at 2:15. They were like, cool, let's put the ball down and let us go. And so everything that we kind of embody and talk about, it was great to kind of see it in action. And is there stuff for us to clean up? Absolutely. But I was more proud of the mindset and the mentality that they kind of took it on. It wasn't like, oh, man, why is this happening? It was like, it was cool seeing, you know, they're going through warm-ups, and our warm-up, right, wrong, or different, was a different time, and they were just on the sideline, and let's go play. And quarterbacks went out there, didn't blink, right? It's raining during the national anthem, and I still called passes early, and it's like, hey, we got to be able to throw the ball in the rain, and how are we going to be able to operate? And it's like we've been doing in practice. So it was cool to see our quarterbacks and play efficient football and kind of move from there.
1: You know, his favorite target today in the first half seemed to be Trencher Field. The second stint here, where have you seen from Trent since coming back?
0: He's been making plays, and I think he has a comfort level understanding his role in the league. And you see a guy go out and make plays like that in the receiver game and then draw a penalty and making tackles in special teams. And he's such a selfless football player, and we're already in shelter, so I don't think we have to worry about anything right now. But look, I love Trent. The personality that he has, the way that he goes about it, he's a leader in that room. And, you know, he wanted to be a part of Buffalo, and he's doing everything he can to try to continue to be a part of the Buffalo Bills.
2: Coach, I know that Jim Leonard said tackling was on his to-do list, you know, for this defense. The tackling by the outside corners today in the space, like, can you just comment on that? Because I want winning that list.
0: Yeah, like, it's hard for me to kind of get in depth with, in general, in the tackling, right, without watching the tape and just seeing it out there. But, I mean, there's some runs that are naturally going to bounce to your corners. And if your corners aren't making tackles, it becomes a liability where teams are game planning and trying to get the fits to be able to bounce it out there. And it was good to see those guys fly around. It's, you got to be able to cover and you got to be able to tackle. And they'll exploit the weaknesses in the league. And so it was good to see those guys. They don't get a lot of opportunities at that. So I was definitely pleased by it. And the emotion that they had, the pride that they took in tackling. So that was really cool.
1: What's it to you about Macklin's development system ever since you showed up? And obviously, he's made plays at practice, but for it to come out in a game like this.
0: Well, he's a guy that battled injuries in OTAs. And, you know, you're undrafted and you're battling injuries in OTAs. You better hope that you show something early to be able to continue to stick around, right? You guys know how this league works. And he showed us a lot. And when he was able to, he took advantage of the time when he was off and stuck around in the offseason, making sure that when his time was going to come, he was going to be ready. And he has a lot of fun playing football, is very bright, can play a lot of positions. And it was good to see him. There was a lot going on in that play. It was like, is it a catch? Is it almost a fumble? Is it a drop? And then it's a touchdown, right? So we got the full experience right there. But a lot of fun seeing him celebrate. And it's really cool. You see the sideline, right? Like how they feel after he scores a touchdown, right? And those are things that I'm really proud of.
3: Kyler missed from 45 last week, comes out here today and has a clean game, makes from, I think it was 52 yards. Just what do you make of Tyler sort of taking that next step this week and his continuing to sort of come back to the field?
0: Yeah, right. He's got the right mentality. He doesn't blink, right? Weather conditions out there. I'm learning, right, the head coach position in terms of, hey, is the lines going to change? What does it look like? And he was like, nah, I'm good to go. And no decision bringing him out there. And, you know, he booted it. And I think that's the growth. A lot of people always want to talk about the makes and the misses. But to me, it's about, you know, in a lot of these situations, it's about how they handle, hey, when they're missing and how they kind of put the ball down the next one. And, you know, he didn't blink and had a really clean game. It was a lot of fun to watch. Got a lot of trust in him.
3: Going back to the joint practice, you said that you wanted to wait to see how that played out before making a decision on whether the starters would play. What did you see from that practice that made you feel comfortable with Josh and the starters?
0: Yeah, I thought it was a very It's hard. The starters got anywhere from 40 to 55 reps, and it was a lot of really good football. I thought Coach Monken and the Browns did an incredible job of having their guys ready to play and understand what we were trying to get out of it. And I thought our guys came with a mentality of, hey, we're gonna talk a little bit, but it's not gonna get over the line, and it's gonna be clean football, and we're gonna be physical and fly around. And I thought it was a really clean practice. And the intensity was there, like both the physicality and the rates, you know, the speeds that we were running. And I thought Josh was outstanding. I thought, you know, it was really good to see him play real crisp football against another team. And, you know, it looked how it should look. And so I came away, was like, hey, this is what I wanted out.

0: of it. Obviously, some guys that played a lot of reps had to still go today. You know, you can't kind of sit everybody, but was really pleased how the guys approached that joint practice. Good. Awesome. Thank you, guys.
1: That was Buffalo Bills head coach Joe Brady following the Bills 31-7 win over the Cleveland Browns. It was very, very comfortable. No real issues at all for the Bills. Again, the biggest issue was something no team could control, which was a weather delay for a half hour. Outside of that, right, it was pretty much all Bills all game. And that includes with the quarterbacks. And let's go and get an eye on the quarterback. It is brought to you by Great Lakes Building Systems. We keep an eye on your business so you don't have to. Great Lakes Building Systems, our business is protecting your business. And it's a lot like last week.
2: One-sided. Hilarious. I would even say more one-sided than last week. Kyle Allen, again, 10 of 12, 128 yards through the air, and a touchdown in this game. The screen pass to Mecole Hardman. Shane Bichelle, though, follows it up. 5 of 10, not great on the percentages, but a couple of real near misses on some deep shots. I think 3 of them from Bichelle that really had some opportunities, and they were just a bit off. But 5 of 10, 111 yards, as well as a score for him through the air, and that one's the Jamori Macklin 71-yard crosser that Macklin takes to the house. He also runs for a touchdown, 3 carries for 3 yards because he does have 2 kneel downs and the score. As for the other group of quarterbacks that we were kind of more interested in heading into pregame, instead Shedeur Sanders plays the first half, goes 9 for 11, 74 yards, a touchdown. He has an interception on a throw that was late. And he'd probably say the same post-game. But it kind of ends all good quarterback play from there because he was 8 of 8 before that interception. Sanders had the wide-open Luke Fleurier for a touchdown in the first half. But then after that, quarterback play falls off a cliff because Deshaun Watson comes in and goes 5 of 12 for 35 yards. No touchdowns and an interception. Average yards per attempt of 2.9. And poor Dylan Gabriel gets to throw one pass for 0 yards and has more false starts than actual plays where he has to snap the football.
1: 3 false starts on one drive. I mean, pretty much just killed any
2: attempt.
1: Any attempt, yeah.
2: Any attempt to even throw the football at that point.
1: Yep. It was all downhill from there. I can't imagine if you're a Cleveland fan watching that game filled you with anything but existential dread of, what do you mean these are our quarterbacks? I mean, honestly, Sanders, again, is fine. But all we've been hearing this week, and I imagine Cleveland fans have been hearing something similar, which is that Deshaun Watson has the pole position. He is maybe in the driver's seat to be the starter.
2: After today? How?
1: Yeah, I think that's going to be the big takeaway is, what do you mean he was favored to win, or what do you mean he was the favorite to win?
2: Yeah, how? How? Actually, how?
1: Yeah.
2: Please, someone answer that for me, because every time I have eyes on him, he is the worst quarterback. Like, Deshaun Watson being a starting quarterback gives Will Levis credence to the, there's not 32 quarterbacks better than me.
1: Yeah, absolutely does. Absolutely does.
2: And
1: most of those guys end up actually being kind of right, because a lot of these teams will trot out guys that really shouldn't be there. So many of these Will Levis types, Baker Mayfield, I think, said this as well a couple of years ago before his reclamation project, they end up being proven, like, in some ways completely correct.
2: In some ways correct. I wouldn't even say completely correct, but, like, yeah. But don't give Will Levis ammunition on this. He uses mayo to help consume coffee. Like, come on. Let's not make him sound like he knows what he's doing.
1: 803-0550, the number to call. Also, another thing that went well for the Bills, really no injuries to speak of. And the Barnes from Injury Report is brought to you by the Barnes from Car Crash. You've got to call the Barnes from 1-800-8-MILLION. And in terms of just no real injuries to speak of, Bills PR didn't post a single thing. The last thing the Bills PR tweeted was 4 hours ago. It was the flip card for Bills-Browns. So it's another game where the Bills get out fairly healthy. The injury report, or unofficial injury report, for the Bills is quite long. But you wonder, for a lot of these guys, vets, not going to rush it, not going to push anything. Go back to last week's game. Skylar Bell, Joe Brady's asked about it in the post game. If it was a regular season game, they thought he would have gone. It's a preseason game. Maybe they just don't see any reason to rush him. It is a week later. Maybe that has changed. We don't know. But in terms of today, no real injuries to speak of, which is obviously very, very good.
2: The only thing we can really look at with injuries is Sal Capaccio during halftime told us that Jude Bowery had a visit with the tent, but he did end up playing in the second half. So, you know, right. So everything about that seems to have been cleared. If you're good enough to play in a preseason game and go back in, that means you're good to go.
1: Mm-hmm. I continue to look over at the Browns. And like, you even go to the run game. The Bills' run defense was very, very good today. Average yards per carry for 27 carries today, 84 yards for the Browns, 3.1 average. I mean, the Bills did kind of whatever they wanted defensively. They did whatever really they wanted to offensively. Was it always perfect? Not really. There was a couple of miscues early on, specifically on the defense when Shedeur Sanders was in at quarterback. Pressure was not really much of a factor. You know, the touchdown that Sanders does have is to a wide-open guy. There's just no one around. But they lock it down. The Browns could not run on them. They could not throw. Once Sanders is out of the game, again, you just went through it, Derek. Deshaun Watson's 5 of 12 for 35 yards and a bad pick. It's just, there was really nothing going there at all for the Browns. And so far through two games, it has been about as easy as you like for the Bills as they go to 2-0 on the preseason 31-7 win over the Cleveland Browns. And next up for them is going to be a short week. They'll take on Pittsburgh at home on Thursday, a 7 p.m. kickoff for that one. Zach Jones, Derek Kramer, 803-0550, the number to call if you want to jump in, give your thoughts, as the Bills are now 2-0 in the preseason. They've looked pretty darn good doing it. We'll be right back after a quick timeout. This is Buffalo Football Postgame Show on the Voice of the Fan, WGR.
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0: Derek Kramer. The Bills take down the Browns 31-7 to improve to 2-0 on the preseason. It was mainly backups for the Bills. Kyle Allen, Shane Buechele get the go at quarterback. Ian Wheeler, Frank Gore Jr., for the most part, are their starting running backs, though Ray Davis did have some carries early on. And then your leading receiver, Jamori Macklin, 2 receptions, 108 yards, and a touchdown. That touchdown comes off a 71-yard catch. To start the game, though, Derek, and Zach Jones, Derek Kramer along with you here, to start the game, Trent Sherfield.
1: 4 catches, 4 targets, 53 yards. Helped move the chains early on, especially on that first drive. Because he has a big catch right before the lightning delay. What do? Go right back to him for another first down.
0: Mm-hmm. He's got an 18-yard catch. It's kind of a weird play by Allen, if I'm remembering correctly, where he kind of like pumps it a little bit and then gets it over to him. He's got a beautiful 20-yard strike right over the top, rainbowed right into a bread basket. It's funny. Trent Sherfield is kind of a – he's the first iteration of free agent wide receivers not working for the Bills. Like, it's him and Deontay Hardy. They're the first iteration of that. And so it's kind of nice just to see, like, Sherfield still be here. Not still be here. He came back. But he has a very good game today. My only issue with today and with the preseason so far, on offense at least, has been we haven't been able to see some of these flashier young players, right? We only get a little bit with Keon Coleman as he goes into a very crucial third year for him because now he's picked up that foot/toe injury or whatever that's going on there. Skylar Bell, he's dealing with a lower body injury. We actually still didn't even know definitively what that is. We have not seen him yet in the preseason. And today, you wonder, are we coming into this show nonstop talking about Skylar Bell? Because he had 6-7 catches. And he had a touchdown, and he's got 80 yards. And it's like, that's the Bills' fourth-round rookie. That's the guy that should have been taken in the second round. And we're just all floored by him. Because you look at it, Jamori Macklin and Trent Sherfield both have very good days. You imagine Skylar Bell starting over at least one of them. Macklin's more battling for a practice squad role.
1: I don't know about battle anymore. He might have that in pen.
0: He probably after today does.
1: If he puts another solid preseason game together, you might start to think about, does a lower-end team even put a flyer out on him as a roster spot as an opportunity there? Or is he in Sharpie on your practice squad at that point? So we'll see what happens there with Jamori Macklin, but he's been fantastic and fun to watch. Sherfield starting the game out the way that he did and the 2 drops on third down immediately from Mecole Hardman kind of told a little story of the bottom of the roster if the Bills keep 6 wideouts. Also, Zach, there might be more of this to open up because say Skylar Bell misses another preseason game, right? Say he doesn't play on Thursday.
0: Yeah.
1: Do you open with him on the pup?
0: You might.
1: Can keep another receiver at that point.
0: Problem is, it is the 17 days in between game 3 and game 1. Like I would imagine the expectation is he'll be fine by then, right? McGovern is really, I think, the one injury I can't even say the Bills seem nervous about. We just know what it is.
1: He could be fine by then, but you could basically redshirt him by starting him off on the pup.
0: You could.
1: And then he's working his way back through injury.
0: Yeah.
1: And he could be practicing in some sort of capacity.
0: I mean, he could be practicing, though, just not on pup. If he's healthy, I don't find any reason to do it.
1: I feel like if you want to pull some roster shenanigans.
0: You maybe could, yeah.
1: If you want to keep 5 linebackers, for example.
0: You could do it, yeah.
1: There's one way to do it. So, again, it's been a disappointment that Bell has not been healthy, but you can pull some shenanigans now if you need to.
0: Mm-hmm.
1: Because there's enough Bills depth players through these 2 preseason games that are kind of stating a case that you should be looking at potential shenanigans and what you can get away with. Who can I retain? That's always the key in the preseason. Who am I going to be able to retain? Who am I going to get away with by shoveling them off into the practice squad?
0: Who can I hide and know, even if it's a special teams role more, you're right. That's what you're looking for is who can I hide and just keep them on the back burner a little bit here. Mm-hmm. I don't want to go too far into it too. I mean, especially the teams they have played are Carolina and Cleveland, not necessarily stars of the league, not necessarily some of the more well-run organizations in the league. Both have pretty horrendous owners, notably.
1: Yeah, some that might even say are downright dreadful. Good for Carolina winning the division at 8-9 last year, but it's still a losing record.
0: Like, you even wonder, too, like, how Todd Monken feels.

0: because after the joint practice, right, there was a quote going around, and I didn't make fun of it during the week because I understood what he was talking about. Like, we were able to hang with one of the best teams in the AFC. And then today comes around, and you didn't hang at all.
1: You actually—
0: It was 7-7, and after that, it was all Bills.
1: After the first quarter, it was not your day to hang.
0: And it's all backups for the most part. But this is also where, if I can take some positives from Joe Brady, it's the fact that through two preseason games, I haven't once thought the Bills are unprepared. You know, I can look at that two-minute drill that the Bills were able to have. It was about as perfect as you could ask for. It's four plays. It's four passes. Kyle Allen completes all of them. They score. No doubt about it. Boom, boom, boom, boom, boom. 14-7 going into halftime. I mean, that's kind of the stuff I'm looking at. And then on defense here real quick before we get a look around the league. The defense, though, is actually where we've been able to see some of the young guys pop off a little bit. T.J. Parker, I thought, had a really good game today. He had one rough play. That's actually Javon Salmon that I'm thinking of.
1: Well, Parker goes offsides as well.
0: Yes, he does. It's the two-minute drill. Yes.
1: He goes offsides and manages to reset, beat the tackle anyway, establish a quarterback hit that doesn't count on the stat line because, well, he jumped offsides.
0: Right, but he still, I thought, looked pretty good today. T.J. Sanders as well, not bad by him. Jordan Hancock continues to be kind of everywhere when he's on the field.
1: I've really liked Jordan Hancock the last couple of weeks. He's been fantastic. Joe Andreessen needed that kind of game today, I think, because there's a lot about the competition between him and Keonta Jenkins for linebacker four. I think that was a big day for him. And you might starting to ask the question of, do I need to keep five off-ball linebackers?
0: I don't know about that. I don't know. Just because...
1: Well, if Jenkins and Andreessen are going to keep playing the way that they are, you're going to force an issue here.
0: Right, you are going to force an issue. The receivers, you know, past the top group aren't necessarily flashing. I mean, today, notwithstanding, it has not been like, you know, Trent Sherfield is making a case for him to be just a standard wide receiver, right? Mecole Hardman, sure, he scores. You can't have those two drops on third down.
1: No, you can't. Especially with Sherfield starting the game the way he did.
0: So that's, I think, maybe where it comes in is you don't end up keeping six wide receivers. You maybe put somebody like a Skylar Bell, like you mentioned, on pup to start. And then, you know, you're able to keep the linebackers here for a little bit as you get going. 803-0550, the number to call if you want to jump in, give your thoughts. The Bills do improve to 2-0 on the preseason. It's a 31-7 victory over the Cleveland Browns. Let's get scores around the league delivered by Mike Barney Nissan. Awesome cars, a great dealership, lousy jingle, as we've got the only two games that are currently going on right now in halftime. And, Derek, do you want me to run through it?
1: I've got it. I've got everything in front of me here. I just needed some music. The Rams up 20-0 on the Saints after the first half there. Stenson Bennett has thrown 31 passes in two quarters.
0: Yeah, baby. Find out what you got or not.
1: 19 of 31 for 181 yards. Meanwhile, 20-3 Giants over the Dolphins right now at halftime. Jameis Winston, 15 of 21 for 150 yards. Devin Singletary has a rushing touchdown in that game. Three games that finished earlier along with Bills and Browns. Lions winning 17-13 over the Commanders. The big play in that one, Joshua Dobbs having a long rushing touchdown for Detroit. Falcons dominate the Colts 34-6. And then the Ravens beating the Vikings 13-3. J.J. McCarthy started the game hot, but he ends up at 5 of 10 on the afternoon. Those are your scores around the league. As I lost it for a moment here. Brought to you by Mike Barney Nissan. Awesome cars, great dealership, lousy jingle.
0: You got that at the end. There we go. 803-0550, again, the number two calls. We're just kind of breaking down the Bills preseason game number two against the Cleveland Browns, 31-7. They take that one, and now next up for the Bills, they've got one more preseason game. It's going to be at home on Thursday against the Pittsburgh Steelers, and then we've got 17 days off before they take on the Houston Texans in Houston to begin their regular season.
1: Yeah, I mean,
0: I'm ready for preseason to be done.
1: I'm a little afraid of the fact that preseason has been treating us so well so far that the next game is going to be buns and potentially unwatchable. You don't ever get through a preseason that cleanly, I don't think.
0: I mean, there's got to be at least one game.
1: Very uncommon for you to get through a preseason that unscathed. But I've liked what I've seen from a lot of guys. I think that Jordan Hancock has had a very good preseason. Kenai Walker has had a very good preseason. Davidson Igbinosin has also had a pretty good preseason so far. Damar Hamlin keeps securing himself safety three. Unfortunately, I haven't been able to watch enough of Jalen Kilgore. I want to have more of that. Hopefully, he's healthy for the game against the Steelers because he did have a couple of nice moments against Carolina, including that pass deflection on fourth and two from the last game. Today, I think Dwayne Carter and Zane Durant both made some noise there. I don't think that's good for Darian Mathis.
0: No, he's going to be dealing with suspension. Yeah, he's dealing with a three-game suspension to start out.
1: I don't love that for him, but again, the linebackers, Andreessen, Kanta Jenkins, doing themselves a lot of favors in terms of fighting for a roster spot there. There's a lot to like. Kyle Allen, of course, playing really well.
0: Mm-hmm.
1: I'm having fun watching Frank Gore Jr. and Ian Wheeler just punish people.
0: I liked that last drive. They just went back and forth with each other. Like, all right, you get one run, you get the next, and we're just going to run out the clock here. Like, that was kind of fun to watch.
1: That was really fun to watch, actually. I enjoyed the heck out of that as well.
0: 803-0550, the number to call. We'll take a quick time out here as we are rolling along here. It is going to pour, by the way, in our Amherst studio. The rain has come from Cleveland into Buffalo. It is going to pour here coming up. This is the Buffalo Football Postgame Show. Zach Jones, Derek Kramer on the Voice of the Fan, WGR.
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1: My name is Jessa. 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

0: any time that he speaks at this point.
1: It is. It is absolutely pretty much any time he speaks. And this is what I'm, and by the way, Zach Jones, Derek Kramer, listening to the Buffalo football postgame show as we wrap up a Bills 31-7 victory over the Browns, a victory in which Deshaun Watson was 5 of 12 for 35 yards and an interception. I mean, just a dreadful performance by him. The pick was a joke. I mean this honestly. Like, I would, if I'm the Browns, just have him away from the organization. Just to kind of do what the Raiders do with Derek Carr. Like, just don't have him in the organization. By the bullet, he's going to get paid, whatever. Like, just, but he can't have him around there.
0: Ready? If the Browns, and this is going to be the weirdest thing that I'm ever going to say, if the Browns actually respect Watson, they wouldn't put him out there. Because the follow-up quote from Watson is, "Last time I played on this field, I tore my Achilles. That same fan base, they cheered when I got hurt. So what does that have to do about with performance when a person gets hurt, especially if they're in the city and they cheer?"
2: Yeah, man,
0: maybe,
2: I wonder.
0: Maybe just don't put them in and subject anyone to it.
1: Yeah, I was going to say, like, this is also now, like, on the Watson thing of, like, man, do you really want, like, him going in there dealing with this every day?
0: He doesn't want to go in there and deal with it, it sounds like.
1: Man, just what an ugly situation that's going on in Cleveland.
0: Which, stinks to stink, so I don't really feel that bad, but, I mean, there's easier ways to go about this. Just don't put him in.
1: Yeah.
0: Eat the contract, Haslam. Give it up.
1: I think especially, too, because, like, there is, I said this during the game, there is a segment, and a large one, of fans that are huge Shedeur Sanders guys. Like that is who they're there for, is Shedeur Sanders.
0: I mean,
1: you will have people that will tune into your games to watch, even if he's bad, they will tune in this year to watch him. And you won't have people complaining about he never got a fair shake or anything like that. If he plays this year and they suck, fine. You move on to 27, everyone gets what they wanted. He got a fair shake. No one can make up, you know, thoughts in their head about how he actually didn't and the ownership was favoring Deshaun Watson or anything. No, none of it. I find no reason to put him in there. He's not any good. The city hates him. He hates the city. The team feels handcuffed to keep him because of the contract the owner gave out. It's a toxic situation that should not be ultimately being handled this publicly.
0: Yeah,
1: it's why I'm saying, like, do what Derek Carr, what the Raiders ultimately do with Derek Carr. Dude, just go hang out this season. You're not really going to be in many ways welcomed into the facility. We're not going to trash you out there. We're also not going to subject you to terrible play that may lead your career to be completely over with. And we're going to cut you after the end of this year.
0: Yeah, there's a thing about this is, like, the toxicity is supposed to make this even easier because, again, it's not like Watson's winning the quarterback competition.
1: Well, he's going in today. He may have been.
0: Ready? And that's not by a lot.
1: Mm-hmm.
0: It is still a competition. It is still open and up for interpretation, is it not? So now you've got Watson saying words that again, interesting avenue that he decided to go down on this one. But at this point, if you, as an organization, respect that player, which, I mean, I know my answer for that, but I'm not the Cleveland Browns. I'm not Cleveland Browns ownership. I'm not Andrew Berry. I wouldn't put him out there. There's no point. Even from a football standpoint now, there is no point. You can at least see what kind of caliber of a quarterback that Shedeur Sanders is. There is no evaluating the potential of Deshaun Watson anymore. He's bad. At least with Sanders, you can go, is this a long-term backup quarterback in the National Football League?
1: Or is it somebody that could trade during the offseason, maybe get a third or fourth round pick for him? That's, I think, on the most extreme circumstances. But if he's fine this year, like, that could be the case. And, of course, there's always a route. There's always an outcome in which he's amazing. And this all works well. And he just had to get starts and had to get rolling here. And then everything works out for him. But yeah, in terms of the Watson stuff, and this is my last thing on it, is just I find no reason to play him. There's nothing good coming out of this. It's all negative. It's all toxic. And for a head coach like Todd Monken, who is trying to rebuild a culture in Cleveland, this is the worst situation to have.
0: Yeah.
1: It's not just a quarterback competition, but a quarterback competition in which one of these quarterbacks is despised in the city. And the quarterback himself seems to hate the city. There's just no winning there for anybody.
0: And that's something that can be a little, like,

0: the man can feel slighted about being booed or being cheered when he's injured. That's kind of something you don't really heal from.
1: No, right, absolutely.
0: But the circumstances that led to that also did not help either.
1: It wasn't.
0: Everything off the field, and then he shows up to Cleveland, he's the worst quarterback and the worst contract in NFL history. It just, yeah, nobody's winning in this. Nobody's winning in this if you play Watson. And even Shedeur Sanders mentions there that he doesn't really appreciate the booing that's going on from a teammate, which, again, you try to stand up for people in the locker room. But now everyone's got to do it.
1: Yeah.
0: Nobody wins.
1: All the time. They have to do this all the time.
0: They have to do it all the time at that point. Keep them out.
1: Monken's asked about it as well. Yeah, it's just it's a really, really
0: bad
1: situation.
0: Everyone has to constantly answer about this. And it just it's so much easier to just not play them.
1: Yeah. 803-0550, the number to call. The Bills take down the Cleveland Browns 31-7 to go to 2-0 on the preseason. Next up for the Bills, it'll be a game on Thursday when they host the Steelers to wrap up their preseason. It'll be a 7 p.m. kickoff for that one. 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
3: Another comfortable preseason win for the Buffalo Bills, 31-7 over the Cleveland Browns. The only thing that really held the Bills back was a lightning delay very early in the game. After that, it's pretty much all Bills. A very, very comfortable day. Welcome in, everyone. Zach Jones, Derek Kramer, hour number two of the Buffalo Football Postgame Show right here on WGR. As we are just wrapping this one up here, it was pretty comfortable the whole way. I've been using that word a lot here, but that's really what it was. It's a preseason game, so you're not necessarily worried about the result, but the Bills' passing attack looked great. 15-22, 230, and two touchdowns between Kyle Allen and Shane Bouchel. If you want, even the running game, 34 attempts for 138 yards, good for 4.1 yards per carry, and two touchdowns. And there was also two interceptions and a sack. There was a couple tackle for losses as well. This is the kind of game you walk out if you're someone that looks at preseason as, I want to see what kind of depth we have. The Bills have passed both the Carolina and the Cleveland test with flying colors. The depth has looked very, very strong.
4: It's looked very, very strong. And it also kind of gets me out of a dangerous thought I had about Thursday. Maybe I needed to steal the starters one more time just so that I have like that fun buzz going into the season. Because it's 17 days.
3: Mm-hmm.
4: After the Pittsburgh preseason game until the Bills play against Houston, it's a long time. You want to feel as warm and fuzzy as you possibly can. Now, after these two preseason games, I feel just fine about the backups coming in and trying to frustrate Will Howard or Drew Aller, or both.
3: I think in that game we'll probably get Aller in the first half because Howard got the first half in this weekend. So I would imagine it'd be Aller. We'll see. Again, I mean, that's going to be something to watch. Not for the Bills, but their opponent is kind of this fun quarterback competition or, you know, who's really going to be the heir apparent or at least who they're going to care to look at for the next couple of years. It'll be between those guys. So that should be fun. In terms of third preseason game, we talked a little bit about it during the rain delay of, you know, wondering the rust versus rest argument. Should the Bills maybe have some of their starters play? I never want starters to play in the preseason, so for me it would just never be any game action. We'll just keep practicing. We'll be fine. But teams do think that way. I think after these two games, though, like there's just no point. The team has looked very good. I'll say in a positive for Joe Brady, absolutely. The team has looked very, very prepared. How many penalties did the Bills even take today?
4: There were a couple. I mean, there was the two offsides from Solomon and from Parker.
3: Mm-hmm.
4: But other than that, okay, they end up at six total because Chase Long has the unsportsmanlike play that they kind of negate immediately. Mm-hmm. The thing is, most of the penalties they commit, they negated them almost immediately.
3: Right. And the Browns were the more egregious ones, right? The three false starts on a drive, they ultimately end with 9 for 73 yards. I don't even really think about the penalties as like a super bad indicator for where the Bills were at. Far from it. I thought they were fine today. If you want third down defensive stats as well, the Bills were great on third down. 3 of 11 was Cleveland's conversion rate. Bills were 5 of 11 mm-hmm. on third down. So not super great, but in the red zone, Bills were 3 for 3. Really well done there. Time of possession was comfortably in the Bills' favor, 31-16 to 28-14. First downs, 20 for the Bills, 12 for Cleveland. Total yards, 368 to 194. We were in with Brad Ryder last week doing the game cast. And like that was the funny thing is for a while the score like did not indicate
4: the cartoonish difference in the stats.
3: Yeah. It did not indicate what was actually happening. This week it did. Like it was 7-7, and by halftime it was 14-7. Early in the third, it's 17-7. Then you have the big play for a touchdown, and then you've got one more touchdown to kind of wrap things up. It's been a really comfortable preseason for the Bills, which also goes to camp. Camp has been, I think, all positives outside of the couple of injuries they've picked up. It's been very, very comfortable. It's been very nice. It's been very easy. In some ways, it sucks because there's not many things to talk about ultimately. Like the rookies, yes, but some of them aren't even getting on the field. Caleb Armsor, if we want to go through him as well, he didn't look that great today. It's probably more setting up that it's going to be Terrell Bernard and Dory Williams to start the year, and that's fine. But for the most part, the stories are Tyler Bass. Is he going to miss from within the 40 to 49-yard range? We don't even see that today.
4: You don't even get to see that today. And the Bills have done a good job this preseason of not really having much of the story.

0: storylines on the field anyway. Most of your questions about lineup construction are being answered. It's really getting to a point of how solid they have been playing and how solid everything is just looking cohesively. One might say it's the right way to prepare. Brought to you by Catholic Health. Catholic Health, the right way to care. What the Bills have been doing right to win these games, it's just complete dominance.
1: Pretty much everything. Yeah, pretty much everything.
0: The stats in the last two games have been front to back, almost cartoonishly bad for their opponents.
1: Mm-hmm.
0: And, I mean, at this point, you just wonder, okay, is the other shoe going to drop on Thursday night and we're just going to be in for, like, the most dreadful game of our lives?
1: And, like, that's fine.
0: And if that's the case, guess what? We're done with the preseason. Wrap it up.
1: Yeah, we're wrapping it up fine. But it's the preseason. It tends to happen, but
0: again,
1: cool.
0: They're playing so well, though. The backups are. You're expecting a good game on Thursday. You're expecting at least something for the entertainment of the eyeballs if you're going down to the stadium.
1: Yeah. Yeah.
0: You're going to see it in a primetime light. You're going to see it with the lights on. Have some fun with it if you're going to go next week. On Thursday, and I would expect you're going to be in for a treat because they have been playing entertaining football, even if it is mostly backups playing through the entirety of it.
1: 803-0550, the number to call. Your thoughts on the Bills win today, or it's the preseason in general. We're now getting ready for the third and final game over in Buffalo on Thursday as the Bills will host the Pittsburgh Steelers to wrap up their preseason. But we go back to the phones here, and Mike is up next. Mike, how are we doing today?
2: Good, thank you. I guess I wanted to talk about the NFL Network coverage. I'm out here in Denver, so I had to watch it on the NFL Network. Boy, all they could talk to you. Shadell Sanders, Shadell. I'm getting so sick of hearing about this guy that hasn't done anything, you know. And then you know, I had to listen to the, you know, watch the Cleveland feed. And I swear to God, kept bringing up Sanders. It was about 50, 60 times they could not stop talking about this guy. And it's like, this just, I literally had to turn down the volume just so I could watch the game. It got really frustrating, just Sanders. Anyway, I guess my second point here would be about Parker. And I really like the push that this guy seems to be getting off the line. I mean, he looks every bit of the part. I mean, hopefully, you know, time will tell. And, yeah, it's preseason. I get all that. Yeah, but I just hope that this guy pans out, because I am so sick of this revolving door at the defensive line that this team has had for the last 6-7 years with so many players in and out of this lineup when it comes to that defensive line. So I sure hope that this guy turns out to be a good player for them.
1: Mike, thanks for the call. Yeah, I mean, that's what they're hoping for. And Brandon Bean kind of needs a win at that position, because outside of wide receiver, it's the one he goes to the most. Actually, he doesn't really go to wide receiver a lot. He goes to the defensive line. He goes to it a lot and can't get somebody to replace Von Miller, or even if you want to go all the way back to guys like Jerry Hughes. It has been a struggle for them. So, yeah, hopefully with T.J. Parker. I've liked the early signs. I feel bad. It's the Cleveland broadcast, and that's kind of what we've been talking about. We were doing it during the game on the Gamecast too. It's all that matters to Cleveland. Like, it can be frustrating if it's not your team, but it's all that matters for Cleveland. If their quarterbacks are good or not, if they're good, great. They're maybe in a good spot. They've got some fun young talent. They've got an offensive-minded head coach that's been around the block with Todd Monken. If they don't have a quarterback, then the season is dead in the water, and they're looking to 2027, right? They're looking up Ohio State's schedule and when do the Buckeyes first take the field and what games they can go up to Columbus for. That's why it's brought up a lot. And it, kind of what me and Derek were talking about, too. For the Bills, look, we're Bills fans. Like, there's stories for us to follow. But, you know, nationally, the stories for the Bills are not preseason stories.
0: The stories about the Bills are really more about not even regular season. It's
1: postseason.
0: It's postseason.
1: Stuff, yeah.
0: That's where their stories come up nationally. For Sanders to come up also, I understand completely, because you were subjected to watching Deshaun Watson play football.
1: Yeah, it didn't help that Sanders leaves on a good note, and Watson is dreadful.
0: It's almost like it's a plea for help.
1: Yeah.
0: They're talking about Shedeur Sanders because he's going to generate more fanfare than Deshaun Watson ever can this year. And maybe it's a plea for help. Like, don't start Watson because we'll talk about Shedeur Sanders.
1: Could be. 803-0550, the number to call. We'll take a quick time out here. When we come back, we'll wrap up tonight's show. 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
4: Couple more minutes here. Zach Jones, Derek Kramer, wrapping up a win for the Bills, 31-7. They go to 2-0 now on the preseason. A fairly easy day for the Bills. We've got one more thing we've got to get to before we do go to the Western Hotline, and that is the inspirational player of the game. It is brought to you by Dynabread Tools, inspired by customers around the world, American made, right here in Western New York. Me and you agree. I think this is mainly going to be, you know, bit of a preseason hero.
5: It's a bit of a preseason hero. There were a couple options you could choose from. I mean, Kyle Allen would be a good selection here. Damar Hamlin with the interception and leading the team in tackles might be one of those. But I think you and I have agreed on this as the inspirational player of the game is...
4: Jamori Macklin.
5: Jamori Macklin. Two catches, 108 yards, a touchdown on three targets.
4: He may have locked his place into the Bills practice squad. He was very, very good today. But for more on this game, again, we've just got a couple more minutes here. We go to the Western Hotline, and Sal Capaccio does join the show from Cleveland. Sal, it's a pretty complete win for the Bills today.
6: Yeah, I agree. And just leaving the stadium now, we just had a tornado warning here. Couldn't leave the stadium for a little while. And then a lot of rain that came later on. But, you know, a little delay early on, the Bills, you know, came out. After like four plays, after an hour delay, they go right down the field and score. Cleveland then comes down and scores. And then from there, it was really just domination from the Bills, to be honest with you. I think the total like average yards gained were close to 8 per play for the Bills and less than 4 for the Browns, just indicative of today. I thought the Bills played really well overall. Some things to clean up, no doubt about that. A couple of penalties here and there. You want to take a look at the first two games as a whole. The Bills have now beating the Panthers and Browns. I understand it's preseason, folks. I get it. Mm-hmm. They beat them 60-21 overall, and that's without Josh Allen really playing the majority of time. That's Kyle Allen and Shane Bouchel. They both look really good today. A lot of things to like about the Bills right now.
4: Yeah, I think absolutely. You know, Sal, I'm kind of with you. Like, how much do I want to take from this? Like, they've dominated these two preseason games. I think, though, it's

0: to make sure they got off to a good start. A couple guys said that, you know, they had looked at a couple things on film, more game planning, but they wanted to be ready. So you want to see, okay, what about in this situation? You come here, you have the joint practice, you have seen them, but now it's going to be no starters. You're going with the depth guys. You're going with guys that, you know, might have to step into roles as the season goes on. And for the most part, you know, those guys really did a really nice job. They were on point. The communication was good. That's the kind of thing you want as a head coach, you know? Yeah, you want to win the game, right? Of course, the scoreboard matters if you line up and play. But we also know it's preseason. They won the game by a lot. What matters is making sure the operation is running right, making sure all those little details are taken care of. And so far, so good, I think, for Joe Brady through two preseason games.
1: And now, Sal, we've got a short week for the Bills before they wrap up their preseason Thursday at home against Pittsburgh. I know the game just happened, and we won't know anything about starters playing or backups, you know, what have you. But is there anything in particular you do want to see before the Bills wrap up their preseason that you maybe haven't seen yet through two games?
0: Let's see. You know, I think they need to settle on who's the return man. And today, again, like you get Ray Davis, that might be him, guys. And Ray Davis had a 12-yard return. Punt return. I'm talking punt returns here.
1: Yep.
0: A 12-yard return. Then they go to Mecole Hardman, and you know Mecole Hardman's trying to make this team and made a couple plays, scored a touchdown on offense. But I think he's got to make it as a return man. He's kind of the guy that has to carve out that role. Whereas Ray Davis, you could keep him, you could put him back there. You don't have to use a roster spot on him. So that's one thing I'd like to see. We also know that they need to figure out what's going on at left guard. One more week preseason game for that. I think Alec Anderson is in the lead there based on kind of what I've seen and how they're treating it, but we don't know. Austin Corbett is still there. Backup center, Lloyd Cushenberry and Cedric Van Praan Granger both fighting there. And then at linebacker, really interesting today. Joe Andreessen was playing the Will spot. He was not playing the Mike spot. With Dorian Williams playing the Mike, like what are they doing there? There's a lot to sort out at linebacker right now with all of these guys.
1: Yeah, absolutely. They've got a short week. They'll be in action again on Thursday, take on the Pittsburgh Steelers, and then it's a 17-day, quote-unquote, off for 17 days. They're not. They're going to have practice still, but getting ready for Houston. All right, Sal, we'll let you get out of here. Be safe. Get home safe. The weather's been kind of crazy today in Cleveland.
0: Oh, yeah, I know. I hear it's we got here in Cleveland. You guys are either getting or about to get in Buffalo.
1: Yeah, it looks like it's about to pour here in about 5 minutes. We're gonna wrap things up here pretty quick. Thanks, Sal. We'll talk soon.
0: All right, you got it, guys.
2: Thanks, Sal.
1: That was Sal Capaccio there on the Western Hotline. I mean, yeah, it looks like it's going to dump here any moment. Real quick, before we do wrap up today, we have not really mentioned it at all. I did that very much on purpose. We were going to have fun today, enjoy the preseason and all that stuff. But there were reports yesterday that if you saw it on social media, I don't think it was handled well. Bills players are not happy about it either. I know Josh Allen spoke on this as well, and I know Joe Brady has mentioned this. But Bills defensive tackle Ed Oliver, it came out that his son passed away back in June, and the Bills released a statement. He is in their thoughts and prayers. He is in our thoughts and prayers. He is still dealing with an injury. That's not necessarily why he was not in Cleveland. This is not really, it seems, when the Bills wanted to release this information, when Ed and his family wanted to release the information. But before we got out of here, I did want to mention that Ed Oliver, is I believe his two-year-old son, did pass away back in June. Him and his family, they're dealing with that. He's been nothing but a professional up to this point. I didn't even know anything was going on when he was speaking with the media or anything like that. But it is immensely frustrating that him and his family don't get to have their moment of grief or anything like that. They don't have to have their moment when they feel comfortable with it coming out. Instead, it's random reporters, not even in Buffalo, wanting to have a got you moment more than anything. So, again, thoughts and prayers with Ed Oliver as he deals with a horrific tragedy that I just can't imagine what he's dealing with.
2: Yeah, and honestly, I think Josh Allen said it really well here. I don't know if I can do much better than this. Allen saying, I want to say thank you to the ones that knew about it and allowed Oliver to have his moment and his time. It's very sad, and how it came out, it makes me very sad and very angry. At the same time, obviously very unfortunate what happened, and as a teammate of him and as someone in this locker room, all we can do is love on him. Yeah, this goes in particular to that this reporter, Tony Farmer, and I'm going to say it by name. Journalism ethics is a thing. This is a human life that we were talking about here, and you created it about to make it about you. So I will say your name. Tony Farmer, shame on you for how you managed to handle this. The fact that the team is upset, the player is probably upset, the family is more than upset, because it was not handled with any dignity nor grace. And shame on you for effectively turning a tragic passing of a two-year-old boy into it being about you. So shame on you. I wish I never hear your name again.
1: Yep.

0: All right, that is going to do it for me and Derek. Again, the Buffalo Bills getting another preseason victory, 31-7 over the Cleveland Browns. And now next up for them, they are going to be home on Thursday when they take on the Pittsburgh Steelers. And then after that, we are on to the regular season. Zach Jones, Derek Kramer, you've been listening to the Buffalo Football Postgame Show on the Voice of the Fan, WGR. Good night, everyone.
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Hey, it's Sal Capaccio, and Matt Bove and I are back at Signals in Irving for the Always Game Day in Buffalo podcast. 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We're going to talk about the 2026 Buffalo Bills. We're going to have food, prizes, and there's going to be other vendors on hand. Friday, August 28th, 3 till 5 p.m. at Signals in Irving. We'll see you there.

0: absolutely understandable. But I've got a nugget out of every preseason game for you, including the Packers and the Broncos. That's next. Mike Wickett with you here, Westwood One Sports.
1: Is Bucks QB Baker Mayfield excited for the season to start?
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4: Mike Shope here. I tend to be skeptical, spending a lot of my time hearing arguments in here, looking for the part that doesn't quite work, and then asking the next question. So before I even started with Awaken 180, I wanted to understand the program, Paige, the owner, and then what happens after those first few weeks that are so exciting. Paige didn't give me a polished pitch. She asked about me. What had I tried? Where had I gotten stuck? What my life looked like? And then explained exactly how they could help. And that meant a lot. Awaken 180 isn't built like a revolving door where everybody gets the same speech and then good luck. The coaches come to know you. They notice when something changes. They adjust before a bad week becomes 3 bad months or something. And I experienced that myself. I lost 30 pounds in 7 weeks, and I haven't had to lose those same 30 pounds again. I'm still here for Awaken 180 to tell you about them. Not just because they handed me words, but because Paige and her team earned my trust, delivered results, and then stayed involved. Awaken180weightloss.com.